hear them. She was married for 60 years to Carol Dean. He had to be the love of her life, so much so that she said she overlooked her own health issues to look after him. They are back together again. The world is a sadder place without her. I'll be looking some of those songs up on Spotify that you played tonight. Great to hear them. Thank you, Michael, and for always for the best show. And that's it from Jackie Amelia in Shum tonight. Thanks, Jackie. Beautiful message in from you, as always, indeed. Ali and Ange have stayed with us in a spiegel right to the end of the show. Another lovely night of music, Michael. Enjoyed the Dolly Parton numbers. Great singer, person, and all-round performer who never forgot where she came from and did so much for charities and causes. Thank you, and safe home from Ali and Ange and in a spiegel tonight. Lovely message in. And another one here. It's Connemara Bob, Michael, celebrating the life of the absolutely fabulous and out of this world Dolly Parton. Her music is in our hearts, we bore her music in our hearts, we bore long after, we'll bear it long after she's not with us anymore. Yeah, that's in from Connemara Bob, Potter's Bar in England there tonight. Thanks, Bob, for sharing that one with us. And also mentioned the song Let Her Fly, which was just Nora, and again Sunday night, hopefully we'll get around to that one, Nora. And Martin Morden back on, and Martin says, thank you, Michael, for the shout out and the Dolly Parton song. It takes a wee while to grow on a person because of its sadness. On the Radisson show list, is it nearly at the final star count? Sunday night will tell us more, or near enough. Yeah, we'll be nearly there for Sunday night. When work's that hard at the job they love, it only gets easy. Bless you on your lovely shows of country and Irish music. And that's from Martin Morn in Loughrea tonight. And the final song, apart from anything that comes in when we sign off tonight, has to be, just to check something else here now. And, we did just mention Maureen there in Ballinrobe earlier on. And another Maureen in Tipperary has been on to us. And she says, thanks for a wonderful television show. Loved it tonight. Great artists. Wonderful selection. It was very, very entertaining, and loving the radio show now as well. Also, you're playing fabulous songs by Dolly Parton. Some of them I've never heard. That's two in a row. And that's what I decided today, that there are so many that people tend to play all of the, you know, the regular songs that all know. But she recorded so many other lovely, lovely songs that are kind of lost on albums from former years. And I said, we'll go with some of them tonight. And we get a great response to that. Such a wonderful singer. There might be a bit of that missing Maureen, I'm not sure, but that's all that came into me there. From Maureen Egan in Tipperary tonight. And Eamon McDonald says hello to us as well. Eamon probably knows that I still, well, he mightn't, that I, he might think that I've updated to a smartphone. Eamon, I haven't really, so I can't access that. If it came in on WhatsApp, I might. Anyway, my favourite Dolly Parton song coming up right now. And here it is. My Tennessee mountain home, because this is what it's all about. A sense of place, a sense of belonging, and a sense of not forgetting where you come from. Dolly Parton, taking it all back home to where it all began tonight. Here we go.

There It Goes, my favourite Dolly Parton song of them all. And it's hard to believe it, actually. It's very emotional. And, you know, she was born there in the hills of Tennessee, the northeastern part of Tennessee. And she could have been part of her own country because she had such love for Ireland as well. Fantastic love for Ireland and the people of Ireland. And a very special person. So special, actually. I suppose when you grow up listening to your music, like Johnny Cash and all of those people who brought us into country music in such a special way, there has to be a sense of something in the heart that tells you we've just lost a complete icon of country music this weekend. Now, I just want to, a few more messages that come in there, and I have to sign off very quickly then. And I want to say hello to Anne Cannon and Karen Bridgetail with us. Just absolutely love Waylon Jennings as well. He's fantastic. And that was great. Thanks, Anne. And Jean Kennedy in Cork. Thanks for the wonderful show tonight. Thanks, Jean. Mary Coleman, Caradine House, Crossbine, Claire Morris, listening to your wonderful show tonight since 9 o'clock, been with you since the start. Where has the night gone? So enjoying all the wonderful songs. Your tribute to Dolly Parton is just beautiful. Wasn't she a lovely lady? Her beautiful face and figure made her the gorgeous person she was. Dolly was so unique in every way. She loved everyone around her. Every hour of your amazing show passed so quickly tonight. I am busy preparing for visitors in the morning. Kind regards of Mary Coleman and family. Mary, thank you very much indeed. And actually included a wee bit of your tribute to Helen Ford in the late Helen, great character, who ran with Malachy, ran the country club in Hollybrook. It's in the Mayo News this week, by the way. And Porrick O'Hare still with us in Clonbar, and Porrick says good night. Great music tonight, fantastic, remembering Dolly Parton and safe home. And thanks to Porrick and Mary in Clonbar. Kathleen Conway, thanks for a lovely, lovely show tonight and a beautiful tribute to Dolly Parton. Good night and God bless. I'm Kathleen Conway in Inveris tonight, Belmullet country. And still the odd ones are still almost there now. It have to be. There'd be a problem with the playback if I don't. I better start running it, actually, in case I just run out of time. And Breed O'Grady, I see, has been on there to say hello to us tonight. She says, thanks for the lovely show tonight. Since I got tuned in a bit later than usual after 11 tonight, and thanks for the dedicating the Cy Kearney song to me as well. Great memories of him as well, and loved it to hear his gentle soul rest in peace. There's some of that I think didn't come in breach because my old Morris Minor is probably packed up. It might come in before we finish the sign off. We'll see. Maureen Egan, the rest of Maureen says thanks for the lovely tribute to tonight in memory of Dolly Parton. Safe home and God bless and take care. Fond regards from Maureen in Tipperary. So thanks, Maureen, very much indeed for that as well.

Good night to another Maureen there in South Mayo and Ballinrobe. And thank you, Maureen, for your nice message into there the last wee while. That's it, folks. Thank you very much indeed for your company over the last few hours. We've had a very, very, very busy night here on Midwest Radio tonight. And just to all of you there out on the roads, wherever you're travelling, safe journey. Take it easy. Hope our show has eased a few miles of the journey for you. To all of you here in Region FM service, care homes, the nursing homes throughout the area, the hospitals, all of those of you on first responder duties this night, we wish you the very, very best as well. Do take care. To all of our listeners here and the Region FM service, we wish you the very best. And of course, all of the lads in the fishing boats down along the Atlantic this night, we wish you well. And our listeners out on the lovely islands of the West Coast, the very best. Those of you around the country, around the world, have tuned into Midwest Radio, we thank you very much indeed for that. It's time for us to switch over now to a repeat of this morning's Tommy Martin Show, coming your way in just a few moments. Michael Collins saying good night. Take care, the very, very best on a special night. We remembered the great Dolly Parton from up there in Sevier County, up there in the northeastern part of Tennessee. Hard to believe it that we're saying farewell to such a legend. Until we talk again, all going well. On Sunday night, Michael, just after 10, Michael Collins saying good night. God bless. Take care. Slán agus Galair. Leo Irish. Switching over now to a repeat of this morning's Tommy Martin Show in just a few moments. Slán Irish.

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1: It's Wednesday morning, the 26th day of August. Hello there, and a very good morning to you.

Hello again, it's Tommy Maron here on Midwest Until 11. It's a dull morning out there. We can expect some showers throughout the late morning, early afternoon. Weather not great for the next number of days, but it's going to be very humid. We can expect temperatures of around 18 or 19 degrees today. And tomorrow, I was just looking at the forecast, temperatures will rise to between 19 and 23 degrees, but it's going to be very humid. Lovely to have you with us, as always. Please do participate in today's programme. 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That's in association with Connolly's Pub and Restaurant in Times Square, where the welcome is always warm, the food is always tasty, and the Irish atmosphere is second to none in New York City. And good morning to all our friends over at Connolly's Pub and Restaurant, Times Square, New York City. Our email address is studio@midwestradio.ie, and it's Lauren, no, it's not Lauren, my apologies, it's Sarah and Petrina on the phones today on 0818 3055. Let's begin by saying hello to a few people celebrating various things in their lives. First of all, Emma Wilson from Ball. Good morning, Emma. It's your birthday today. Congratulations. Your nanny and granddad in Ballintubber say you are a treasure. So, Emma, have a lovely day today. Lots of people heading back to school. Amber Rose McNally is starting school today. Good morning, Amber Rose. Big day for you. Good luck. It'll all be fine. Nanny and Grandad, also in Ballintubber, want to wish you the very best of luck. And Bridie Ruan's been in touch. That's Granny Bridie. To ask me to wish her wonderful grandson, Sean Og Ruan, in Corbala, just outside Ballina, all the very best. He starts first year in St. Mary's Secondary School in Enniscrone today. So big day.

thinking of you today and hoping that it all goes well. But I can assure you it will all go well. I know there's going to be a bit of nerves going into secondary school for the first time, but it will be absolutely no problem to you, Sean Oak, and we wish you well. Aveen Hegarty is next on the list here, starting play school today in Bangor. No better place for a bit of play school than Bangor. Aveen, hello. Good morning to you and all your family. Wishing you the best of luck today. And okay, sorry about that. We had a little glitch there for a moment. Say good luck and all the very best to Savannah, starting sixth class in Kilasser today. The years have flown so past, we can't believe it's your last year of primary school. But there you are. That is life, isn't it? So all the very best to Savannah, starting sixth class there in Kilasser. And that's from Mum and Dad, with love and best wishes. Amy, good morning, Amy. Amy Colgan in Bohola, celebrating a 12th birthday today. Congratulations. You're returning to school today as well, Amy. So all the very best from your mum and dad and your sisters, Chloe and Sophie, and your brothers, James and Sean. And they want just to say they love you very much. Hope you have a great day today, both in celebrating your birthday and celebrating going back to school, if there's such a thing as celebrating going back to school. I'm sure there is. Mary in Dahomey. Mary in Dahomey is a very proud nanny, and I want to wish all the best to her grandchild, Danica Murphy, who celebrates a birthday today. Danica, happy birthday to you from Nanny Mary there in Dahomey. Wishing you the very, very best of luck this morning. And speaking of good luck to Adam and Rian Cullen in Clunyron in Kilmavie. They're starting back to school today in Kilmavie. So Adam and Rian, I hope I'm pronouncing that right, because I know some people say Ryan, others say Rian, but I'll go with Rian on this. Nanny and Grandad in Bracloon in Ballyhaunis, wishing you the very, very best of luck today. So all of you come back to school today. I want to share a really good news story in just a second, but before I do that, I want to mention an email I got the other day from Margaret in Charlestown, and Margaret is not at all impressed. She says, Tommy, it's with great sadness that I write to you to highlight an incident of theft of my beautiful Mayo flag and pole from our house at the head of Low Park Avenue in Charlestown in the late hours of Saturday night, Sunday morning. Our flag was one of two that we had erected in our yard at the front of our house. The flag and pole that was stolen was attached to our pillar, which was untied and the whole thing taken. The pole itself was at least 5 foot in length, and the flag was attached in a very secure way with hooks fitted to the wooden pole and then inserted into two white plastic piping sealed together with black masking tape. It was there since before the semi-final. It was a beautiful quality flag that we had for many, many years, and I loved it to bits. So I'm asking members of all families in the Charlestown area who have maybe become the owner of a beautiful Mayo flag at this stage of our celebrations to ask the question, where did that flag come from? Margaret goes on, she says, it was remarkable that the culprit or culprits did not come to our gateway lest they be seen on camera. They just came to our pier, untied and pulled off the flag and pole over the wall. I feel that perhaps that it was a predetermined act, as there are countless flags in practically every garden in town and on the main roads that are easily accessible. Instead, they had to come down the avenue to steal ours. Anyone in the area passing would have had to notice a person carrying a 5 or a 6 foot pole at that hour of the morning. Gordy have been informed of the incident. It's not the value of it, but it's the meanness of the action which gets to me. I can only commiserate with anybody whose home has been burgled and the sense of violation that one must feel, because we have been so upset by this action and it's just outside our home. I'm hoping that anybody hearing this email will have a look in their gardens or sheds. And if it's there, would you just return it? I don't care who took it. Just want it back. It's of sentimental value. That's Margaret Henry in Low Park Avenue in Charlestown by email this morning. Margaret, we put it out there. Have no idea where your flag is, nor do you, but who knows? There might be somebody who knows somebody who took that flag. Maybe they didn't mean to take it in the way they took it. I'm not trying to defend them for a second, but let's give them the benefit of the doubt. And if the flag is returned, that's the main thing, because it's the sentimental value of the flag as opposed to the monetary value of it that is most important to Margaret. So thanks, Margaret, for getting in touch with us there. Hello.

0: Oh, and good luck to our wonderful Bláthain O'Brien starting first day in Bohola National School. Good morning to you, Bláthain. And a happy return to school day. Well, it's your first day in Bohola National School. You'll be well looked after there. Your cousins Thomas, Molly Rose and Cara are thinking of you this morning. Did I mention Danica Murphy? I may have. Anyway, if I didn't, you're getting two mentions for the price of none. Danica, happy birthday today from Nanny Mary. And Mary is in Dahoma this morning. So, there you are. We're fairly up to date there on requests, but I'm sure we'll get loads more between now and 11. It is coming up to 12 minutes past 9.
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0: Unless you had your head buried deep in the sand, you'll have heard the good news that yesterday the HSE approved the reimbursement for a treatment for Friedreich's ataxia, which is being made available, this particular drug, for the first time for patients in Ireland. It comes after a very, very much substantially improved financial offer, or so the government is telling us, that was made in recent days by the manufacturer of this drug, and that is the manufacturing biotechnology company Biogen. And the HSE said yesterday that Biogen moved substantially from its previous position. It also said it wants to express its appreciation for the flexible and construction approach shown by the firm. Now, as we know, Friedreich's ataxia, a very rare progressive neuromuscular condition, it affects about 200 people in Ireland. And this drug, Skyclarys, will now be available to those 200 or so sufferers of Friedreich's ataxia. One of them joins us back in studio again. I know he was with us when I was away on holidays, because at that point there was a very, very strong campaign going on for to force this government and the HSE to make this drug available to sufferers. He's a writer, he's an actor, he's an all-round good guy, and he lives in Erif, just outside the Knock Road in Ballyhaunis. And his name is Eric Fitzgerald. He's with us live in studio this morning. Beaming is probably the best way to describe as I look at you. You must be very relieved, Eric.
2: Do you know what, Tommy? I think I might be the happiest man in the world.
0: And I cannot blame you one single bit. It's been a long road to get to where you got to yesterday.
2: Very long, very stressful. I don't know how many days exactly. I would say over 2 years, though. Yes, mad.
0: Yeah. You know, and in the last month alone, you know, you racked up, you know, there was more and more of this in the media. The pressure was being put on the government. Now, they're saying the reason they're able now to finance it is because the manufacturer has come back with a better offer. Do you believe that? Or do you believe that maybe public pressure and the protests paid off?
2: Yeah, I definitely believe the public, the highlight of the public. It's just, sorry,
0: Yeah, you're fine.
2: People were the big
0: winners. Yeah.
2: Yeah.
0: People power won.
2: People power won in the end.
0: Yeah. And have you spoken to many of the other people with Friedreich's ataxia since the announcement?
2: Do you know, I have. I'm in a group on WhatsApp, and we're just all, everybody is so, we don't know what to do. It's like when the Sam McGuire all over again.
0: Oh, it's brilliant. Isn't it really great news? Yeah. If it hadn't been, or if it didn't go your way yesterday, how devastated would you have been?
2: Do you know, it's funny, because I didn't actually think it would go our way. I didn't think they would say no, but I didn't think they would say yes either, no?
0: Yeah.
2: They've been pulling off, they've been finding excuse after excuse just to not go through with it. So a part of me thought, you know, they're just going to find some other reason.
0: Yeah.
2: But they didn't.
0: And so it was like winning the lotto for you and those other sufferers.
2: It was
0: yesterday.
2: More than winning the lotto to me. It was.
0: Now, just to clarify, Skyclarys, it's not the cure. What it does, it slows down the progression.
2: It slows it down. So for me, in a day, just during the week, you know, I'll get up and I'll exercise, I'll work out. I do, you know, a lot of exercise, probably about 4 hours a day, just constantly sweating and killing myself. Because I'm so afraid of, like, getting worse, you know, because if we lose abilities, we don't get them back. So,
0: yeah, and just again, for listeners who may not be aware, you were diagnosed, were you at 18?
2: No, I was 11.
0: 11, my apologies, 11. Yeah. And at that time, very few people even knew about Friedreich's ataxia.
2: Yeah, I don't think there's anyone else in Connacht.
0: Yeah.
2: There's probably a few in, like, you know, Dublin and stuff, but yeah, it was very, very unknown.
0: Have you done a lot of research into this drug?
2: I have and I haven't. I've done... What does that mean? I know I have. But like, I'm not, you know, reading every day like, oh, this can't do that. I'm managing my expectations.
0: And do we have any idea now, Eric, as to when this drug will become available to you to start taking?
2: Well, the Minister of Health yesterday came out on the radio and she said they'll work tirelessly to get it. So I don't actually know, but I'm kind of hoping before September ends.
0: Yeah. And what are you doing at the moment? Because I know you write plays.
2: Oh, do you know, it's great because I've been in such a dark room over the last couple of months. Just, I could not write a word on the paper.
0: Yeah.
2: But now that that's over, I mean, I can get back because I've been writing a book. I'm writing a play. I'm doing a mentorship with Christian O'Reilly. I don't know if you know him.
0: Yes,
2: but
0: I've heard of
2: Christian. Yeah, he's a great guy. So I got a mentorship program with him. So I'll be writing a new play with him. I'm writing films with Colin McDermott. Well, I'm busy. So just to get back at that now, it's like, oh, well, yeah, great.
0: How did you celebrate last night?
2: How did I celebrate? You know, I don't think I celebrated properly. I only got a card and moved you.
0: You almost get the sense that you are still getting over the shock of this.
2: Yeah, do you know, I had to read the news like 50 times. So I was so enamored with everything. I was like, oh my God, I couldn't believe it. But here we are, we're about to celebrate. I'm going to like organize a party, I think, over the weekend, maybe next weekend. And just get all my friends and
0: invite as many people as possible.
2: Everyone's invited. You don't even need an invite to show up.
0: Finally, what has this whole journey taught you as a young man confined to a wheelchair with this awful disease?
2: What has it taught me? Do you know, it's taught me there's so much love from everybody. Because when I was diagnosed, I felt alone in the whole world, you know. Nobody knew what I was going through. I couldn't talk to anybody. But, yeah, after this protest, this big campaign, there's so many other people with my disease that know exactly what I'm going through, and they've went through it too. So it's like, you know, maybe I'm not alone. Yeah. And now with friends and family there, where it's like, oh my God, everyone's just so loving and so helpful.
0: All right. Well, look, next best thing will be a photograph with the Sam Maguire Cup.
2: Yes, tomorrow, I believe.
0: Really?
2: It's coming in town, isn't it?
0: I didn't know that.
2: Oh, well, now you know.
0: And you're going to
2: There's some news for
0: you. More good news. Well, I hope you get to hold the cup.
2: I've already held it when they came to Belhans.
0: Oh, right. You got it.
2: But yeah, I might go down again. I don't know.
0: Why not? Eric, thanks for coming in. Thanks to Mum
2: and your
0: dad and all your family. We're so happy. Everybody is just so delighted.
2: We're elated.
0: With this good news. And we hope to talk to you again real soon. And when you've got your next play and your next book done and dusted, you come in here and you tell us.
2: Absolutely. No bother.
0: Eric, thank you.
2: Thanks for having me, Tommy.
0: Mind yourself. I'm going to mention this again. I mentioned it yesterday morning. A young man got in touch with us and he wants to become a tiler. But he says he cannot find anywhere where he can do an apprenticeship. And he's asked us to put out a plea on air if there's a tiling company out there who is willing to take him on as an apprentice. He would absolutely love it. He's some experience. He's really eager to learn. So I'm putting it out again in the hope that a tiling company will get in touch with us today and say, you know what, here's a guy with a bit of initiative, a bit of forward thinking, rings a radio station because he wants to become something in life and he wants to be a tiler. And we need tilers, don't we? So if anybody is willing to offer this young man an apprenticeship, will you give us a call here? We have his number. And he would be so delighted if somebody would get in touch with him and help. Now, Eric mentioned the Sam Maguire Cup is coming to Ballyhaunas. He's right. It's tomorrow evening from 5 o'clock until 8. It'll be at the GAA grounds in Ballyhaunas. And the grounds will open at 4:30. The event starts at 5 and will end promptly at 8 o'clock. Okay? So if you want to go along and see the Sam Maguire in the Ballyhaunas area, that's tomorrow evening from 5 o'clock until 8. Another thing I wanted to mention before we go to our next piece is yesterday we read an email from a gentleman who was driving from Carrickcastle to Charlestown, and he was overtaken on a double white line by an individual in a van who was driving at, he said, approximately 120 kilometres per hour. And then he dodged in front of this gentleman, nearly causing a crash. And then he started to slam on his brakes because the gentleman who was working within the speed limit started hooting his horn as a kind of a way of saying to this young fella, or girl, we think it's a fella, that this was not a right thing to do on the roads. And then in response to that, the individual that was driving at 120 kilometres then started slamming on his brakes and frightened the life out of this gentleman. So much so, he got the partial number plate, he knows the make of the van, and he's reported it to the local Garda station. And we were asking the question, you know, do enough of us who see something as awful as this on the roads decide, bah, look, it's not worth the hassle of reporting this because this, that and the other, it'll just be too much hassle. But that as concerned citizens, we should be reporting these incidents and making these people face the full rigours of the law. On that subject, we've gotten quite a few calls from people, and I was asking the question, have you ever reported a situation to An Garda Síochána, and has it had a successful or unsuccessful outcome? So that's what we're asking you again today. Tony in Castlereagh says, in relation to that driver who came across the bad driver, I also had cause to report a dangerous driver a few months ago. And the Gardaí that I spoke to on the phone said that even though I had reported it, that I had registered the number, etc., of the official vehicle, that seemed to be as far as it went, and I don't know since if anything has happened as a result of it. Well, maybe, Tony, you should recontact that station and ask them if they've filed that particular complaint that you made and have they followed it up. So that's Tony in Castlereagh. And there's loads of other people who are saying, yes, they have reported situations that have been followed up by An Garda Síochána. This one says, everybody needs to buy a dash cam, purely for your own protection. If you are bullied on the roads, as your caller was yesterday by other drivers, the dash cam records everything. And if you're involved in an accident, the dash cam records everything can be seen and it can be used in relation to your claim or any court situation that may evolve as a result. Other texts, this one says, that person on the road rage case will have to go to court, give evidence and maybe scrutinised on their own driving behaviour. This caller says, this is what happened to me many years ago. I reported a situation of dangerous driving and I, the texter says, almost felt that I was the one that was guilty. And one other one, this one says, my take on the guy on the road yesterday, he was probably the problem because there are umpteen drivers in this country driving at 60 and 80 kilometres in 100 kilometre zones and they won't pull in. The N5 is full of these nuisance drivers who won't pull in and have the cheek then to hold up people for half a mile in their traffic. God, you must be a very, very busy person if that's the particular stance you take in relation to somebody in a 100 kilometre zone being a slow driver if they're driving at 80 kilometres. Anyway, 087 900 4141 to each their own, we always say. Next on the programme, I think it was November of 2025 that we first spoke to Michelle Dunleavy. And the reason Michelle got in touch with us at that time was she was trying to get the word out to the people of the entire west of Ireland to set up a group to lobby for better mental health services here in the West. And the group have been meeting in Claremorris on a monthly basis, but they're trying to attract new members and also to connect with other similar groups so that they can make stronger representation to both the HSE and the government. There's actually a very interesting article in this morning's Irish Independent by Éilis O'Regan, and it's the story of a lady called Daniela Fearó from Clane in County Kildare. She works for consultancy firm EY. And she has become the face of an organisation called Shine, who yesterday launched the Green Ribbon campaign for 2026. And she was speaking at this particular launch yesterday. She's had a track record of mental health illnesses, both as a teenager and as an adult. And she's calling on people, workplaces and communities across the country to use conversation as a practical way of challenging prejudice against those who have mental health issues. It's a lovely article in this morning's Irish Independent newspaper. Anyway, back to Michelle Dunleavy and this Western advocacy group to try and find more people out there with mental illnesses and to get them into the room and start talking. Michelle, good morning. Thanks for joining us.
3: Good morning, Tommy.
0: Since we spoke, I think we originally spoke in November 25, and I know you were on with Michael D thereafter. Mm-hmm. How many of you are meeting on a monthly basis in Claremorris?
3: We have a core group of 7, but we could have up to 12 people in the room each month.
0: All of them with mental illness challenges.
3: They either have mental illness themselves or a family member.
0: Is it more family members that are showing up than sufferers?
3: I'd say it's half and half, to be honest.
0: Okay.
3: Yeah.
0: And how have you found things in the group?
3: Well, what we've been doing when we've met on a monthly basis, we discussed the repeated promises, I suppose, with limited delivery. And we feel it's time for action because we've looked at all the policies and the strategies and the visions that have been put forward by the HSE and the government. And if we go back to 1984, and the HSE published the Psychiatric Services Planning for the Future, and this stated that services should be located in the community so that they are close to where people work and live. The professional services should accept some responsibility for the welfare of the family as well as that of the patient. And all of those promises. And we move on 22 years later and we got a vision for change. And similar commitments were made. And since then, we've had 5 more policies, strategies and visions. Yet the pattern remains the same. Repeated commitments to community-based, person-centred services with limited delivery. I'm just saying that the services are still limited and there continues to be gaps for people and families who need support. And what's most concerning to me as I'm getting older myself is that older people are largely absent from these policies, strategies and visions. And my own experience in the west of Ireland shows that people over 65 are often treated as though dementia is their only likely presentation. Because the termination of psychology service in Ballina was withdrawn on monetary grounds. And to my mind, that does not align with government and HSE commitments to person-centred services. And now we've got a new Mental Health Act, and the Minister with responsibility for mental health, she stated that this will ensure a person-centred and human rights approach to mental health care in Ireland. So we now think it's time for action, to be honest.
0: Yeah,
3: we've had enough of rhetoric.
0: Yeah, enough strategies, enough visions, but no action.
3: Yes.
0: If I wake up this morning and I'm not in a good place mentally, what's available to me? Is it just the phone?
3: The phone, you can ring your GP and they'll refer you to A&E. And you'll sit in A&E for hours on end. And this is what's happened to a lot of people. They have sat in A&E until they can't take it anymore and they've gone and committed suicide. And we want that sort of thing to stop. And quite recently, I was in A&E with an elderly relative myself and heard a person that had presented with mental difficulties being spoken to by staff there. And there was very, very little sympathy for them. And I really felt like talking to the staff myself, but I didn't.
0: And when you say little sympathy, what were they saying?
3: Well, this person had actually taken an overdose and she complained of having a headache. And the nurse turned around, stood in the middle of the A&E and said, well, if I had taken as many tablets as you had, I'd have a headache too. Now, to my mind, that is not the way to speak to somebody that has taken an overdose. They're obviously in a very bad place and they need more empathy than that. Yes.
0: Do you believe that if there were walk-in centres in Castlebar, Ballina, Swinford, wherever, that people with those kind of difficulties would go there?
3: I think they would, because they would. There has to be, though, there's not just a centre. There has to be trained staff there. Staff that are trained for in psychiatric services. It's not just anybody. Sorry, I'm getting a bit nervous here. I'm not used to talking on air. There has to be trained personnel in those centres. And I think there should be a centre in each town.
0: And you believe that if there was, people with mental struggles would have the courage to go and talk?
3: Of course they would, because they're presenting at A&E crying out for help, and A&E isn't fit for purpose at the moment, not even for physical illnesses, never mind mental illnesses. So we need community-based services, and we also need the HSE to work with families, not just the patient themselves. They need to involve the families.
0: A lot of people would probably say, you know, I know you say sometimes your group can attract up to 12 people, but generally speaking, it could be anywhere from six to nine. That when you consider that versus the numbers of people going through anxiety, both as a family member or a person with the mental challenges themselves, that's a very small percentage of people coming out to talk.
3: It is very, very small, and that's why we're trying to get the word out there that we are meeting each month, and our next meeting is in the Dalton Inn on Wednesday the 23rd of September. Now, what we have been doing as well, we have been working with local politicians who have presented parliamentary questions for us. But to date, all the parliamentary questions that have been issued to the government, all we get is generic answers. You know, they don't actually deal with the question that we're presenting.
0: And what is that question?
3: We are asking for, just a moment, now, like the last parliamentary questions we put forward were that expert psychiatric service to be available on a 24-hour basis to individuals who may require it. The second question was to provide the support engagement between services providers and service users and their family to enhance delivery. And the other one was what steps the department are taking to consider the provision of mental health services, service access for people aged 65 and older. And we get all of the policies that, the answers we get, they just refer to the policies that have been put in place. But the policies are one thing, the practice is actually another thing. And there's no correlation between the policy statements and the practice on the ground.
0: And
3: I think that's the main problem.
0: Yeah, we do see what can happen when there's public pressure put on governments, like the Fredericks ataxia drug announcement yesterday by the HSE, even though a week and a half ago it looked highly unlikely. Yes. And then the media hype started and suddenly the government were under pressure, and by some magic wand, they got a better deal from the manufacturers of the drug. Do you believe that if you went out on the streets and you started to protest and you started to camp outside Dáil Éireann, that it would make any difference?
3: I do think it would make a difference, yes, and that's why we're looking for more members, because we do really, and we want to connect with other organisations, because I think there are other groups out there similar to our own. And if we all group together, I think there is value in uniting together. You know, I think there is strength in unity.
0: Yeah. Well, look, that's why you're on today. You are saying to anybody out there, if you're a member of a family who has somebody with a mental illness, or if you this morning are listening to us and you're in a darkish place, or maybe not as dark as it was in the past, but fear that it might become dark again in the future, rather than sit there and think next time it happens, I'll just have to go to the GP, then to the A&E and see what goes on. Let's start talking in a room with other people. And as you say, strength in numbers, shoulders to the wheel, and let's start making significant changes. One of the quotes from this Daniela Ferro that I referred to, this young lady who's the front of this mental health charity Shines Green Ribbon campaign. One of the things she said that really struck me was, she says, I want my son to grow up in an Ireland where mental illness is as easy to talk about as a broken arm.
3: Yes, and I agree wholeheartedly with that. I think we're getting better at talking about it. But talk is no good. We need action and supports behind that. And, you know what they say, how society treats its most vulnerable people is a measure of its humanity. So let us show some humanity to our people that have mental illnesses.
0: Yeah, I'm just looking at some of the comments here. Most of them very positive, saying, fair dues, you know, you're doing this on a voluntary basis and you deserve great credit and you deserve support. This one says, my nephew is 27, suffers with mental health issues and has autism. He's absolutely nowhere to go. No one takes him seriously because he has mental health problems, and the others won't take him because he has autism. He's falling through the cracks. He spends his day in the house walking around the kitchen, and it is so frustrating for his career and for his carer and for his family and his friends. What a life to live at 27.
3: Absolutely. And this is why we need services to work with one another, because that poor guy is falling between two stools there.
0: Yeah.
3: He doesn't fit into either camp. And that isn't right. You know, whether you have autism and mental health, they don't go together. You can't have one without the other. But if there is both, then those two groups need to come together and work.
0: Support
3: that young man.
0: Some people, there are far too many mental health organisations and charities, and that they should all come together as well as one, because maybe this one says, regarding Michelle on about mental health and lack of services, this texter says, I lost a friend to suicide very recently. He had nowhere to go in his locality. The doctors threw pills at him, and that's as good as he got. We need somewhere where people in need have to go for a talk, to talk them through their difficulties, and most certainly in local and remote areas. Please God, it will happen before we needlessly lose more loved ones. So that's singing out of your hymn sheet.
3: We're all singing from the same hymn sheet. It's just that people in power that have the power to provide those services are not listening.
0: Yeah. Okay.
3: Like, it's no good throwing money at the HSE. We need money to be spent strategically. And at the moment, it's only 5% of the overall budget that goes on mental health. That's not near enough. But even if that 5% was spent wisely, without the waste that we see every day, then we might have better mental health services. Because like that young man that had just said, throwing pills at them, aren't the answer. Yeah. It may be part of the answer, but it's not the full answer. But that seems to be the only recourse doctors have.
0: If we could get 10 people this morning listening to this interview who either are going through a mental health crisis or have in the past, or a family member who's really worried about a loved one, if we could even get 10 of those people to call you today, just to talk through, you know, and get them to come to that meeting on Wednesday, the 23rd of September in the McWilliam Park Hotel, then we would have done a very good day's work. You don't
3: Dalton
0: in Clamars. Look, you don't mind us off air giving your number to anybody, do you?
3: I would love you to give my number to anybody that's interested in meeting up with us.
0: All right, can I give it now?
3: Maybe it is. Yes, you can.
0: Okay, so listeners, anybody who can help here, get a pen and piece of paper quickly, and I'll give you a phone number for Michelle. And it's just to talk and say, look, we have somebody in our family, or I am on your side, I want to help. That's all you're looking for?
3: That's all we're looking for. And maybe it is time that we went on the streets as well. But, you know, we're talking about the most vulnerable in our society, so maybe everybody isn't in a place where they can do that at the moment. But maybe their family members could do it for them.
0: Michael's been in touch. He says, it's great to hear that you have that we're having more open discussions about mental health issues as opposed to illness. He said, last spring I attended a wonderful program called WRAP, W-R-A-P, which stands for Wellness Recovery Action Plan, followed by another SHINE plan. It would be great to see more action. That's from Michael. This texter says, Tommy, my daughter is in the same situation, getting no help. She has autism and mental health issues. She got an appointment with the mental health team and was told she needs to get a job and she will feel better. The appointment lasted less than 5 minutes. She's lost all trust in getting help with either autism and her mental health. I really hope something will be done very soon. Well, all I can say to that listener is give Michelle here a ring and you can do your little bit to help bring what you hope will happen to fruition. So the number for Michelle Dunleavy is 086-170-0977. That's 086-170-0977. Or maybe an easier way to say it is 086-1700-977. And I hope loads of people get in touch with you this morning and say, yeah, I'm ready to help here. It's time we orchestrated change. Michelle, thank you so much for joining us.
3: Thank you so much, Tommy, for the opportunity to speak today and for your support throughout this.
0: Take care.
3: Bye-bye. All right.
0: If your name is Peggy Lally and you live in Dermacady, you will know that it's your big birthday today. Good morning, Peggy. Have a great day and we'll see you later. She will be upset if you don't wish her a happy birthday. Well, we do. We're more than happy to say, Peggy, happy birthday. Peggy Lally in Dermacady. And that's from Sandy. Sandy's been in touch to wish you well. Speaking of birthdays, a wonderful mum, Ruth O'Toole in Belmullet, celebrates a birthday today. Congratulations to you, Ruth. Have a lovely day from Niamh and Owen. They've been in touch. And also from your mum and dad to say they love you to the moon and back. Lots of people are calling in to say their flags have been stolen. This texter says, Tommy, I'm in the Kilasser, Swinford area. Our Mayo flag was taken from outside our house. And whilst your listener in Charlestown said her flag was on a 5-foot pole, wait for it. Ours was on a 10-foot pole. So can you please ask whoever took it to leave it back? Because these flags are more than just of monetary value. They're of sentimental value as well. So they're taking them off all sizes of poles. Speaking of wonderful people, Kilasser, Swinford, hello to a wonderful daughter, Bridie Rowley. Good morning, Bridie. Happy birthday to you today. Your mum has just called in to say she loves you so much that we could be on air all day saying we love you, love you, love you, and it wouldn't be enough. So Ruth's good luck to you. That's Ruth O'Toole and also to Bridie Rowley there in Kilasser. Sonata has been in touch. Says, will you wish a happy birthday to Ola in Knock? Wish her all the best from Sonata. So we'll do that. Good morning, Ola. And have yourself a wonderful day today. It's Midwest at 9 minutes to 10.
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0: Now, CAO offers are out today, and a lot of people who did their Leaving Cert will be anxiously waiting to see what points are being put on specific courses. But if you are looking for getting into third level without worrying about the CAO points today, well, prick your ears, because I'm joined on the programme by Leslie Fox, who is part of the GRETB Admissions Process Unit, GRETB standing for Galway Roscommon Educational Training Board. And we keep hearing about these tertiary degrees across Galway and Roscommon, but what exactly is a tertiary degree and how is it different from the traditional route? Well, let's talk all about that. First of all, thanks for joining us on the programme, Leslie.
4: Thanks very much, Tommy. Good to be here.
0: So this is a new way of getting a university degree without worrying about CAO. Is that it?
4: Absolutely. So a tertiary degree is a flexible new way to get a university degree without worrying about the CAO points. So learners can start their journey locally here with Galway Roscommon Education and Training Board in a smaller supportive class and then progress smoothly into an ATU campus to progress and continue with their studies. So the best part is, I suppose, the first year in GRETB is tuition free, and then you move on to ATU and you finish with the exact same degree as the traditional route without the CAO points being required.
0: Okay. Terms and conditions, I mean, who can apply? Do you need to be a school leaver? Is there an age limit, etc.?
4: No, there's no age limit, so anyone can apply, but you have to be 17 or over. So that would include, you know, school leavers who don't want, you know, the pressure of the CAO points, mature students returning back to study, or indeed early school leavers as well. So our only, I suppose, TNC is that you are over 17 years of age.
0: Right.
4: Yeah.
0: And do you have to have completed the Leaving Cert?
4: No, you don't have to have completed the Leaving Cert either. That's not a requirement.
0: And in terms of the kind of courses, these tertiary degree courses that are being offered, what do they range from?
4: So at the moment, our offering includes general nursing. We have a Bachelor of Honours, Science Honours in Boyle in General Nursing at the moment. That will be starting in September, as well as the same offering in Uachtaráid for General Nursing. We have Mental Health Nursing in Uachtaráid on offer as well. Intellectual Disability Nursing, which will be in Boyle in Roscommon for the first year before progressing into ATU. And then we also have a course on offer in GTI in Galway, which is in software development, software and development. And it'll progress into directly into year two then with that one into ATU in Galway.
0: In terms of costs, Leslie, you know, we hear so much about college costs and fees.
4: Yeah, absolutely, that can be a huge barrier.
0: Down the tertiary degree course route, what are the costs?
4: So the first year at GRETB is completely free from tuition fees. So you'll have all the supports necessary for you in a small classroom setting. And then you can also apply for financial support from day one, like the SUSE maintenance grant or indeed the Back to Education Allowance grant as well. And then when you do move on to ATU for the remaining years, of course, the standard university fee rules will apply to you, but you can continue to apply for the likes of the SUSE maintenance grant as well.
0: Yeah, you know, starting college, as we know, can be daunting. There's people going back to national schools and secondary schools. That's daunting too. But going into college is particularly daunting. In terms of supports, what would students be getting, say, in their first year at Galway Roscommon Educational Training Board?
4: So yeah, our learners in the courses at the moment, you know, they're so delighted with the smaller class sizes. They can, you know, have that one-on-one support from their tutor. It's more, you know, a smaller setting, I suppose, with help from both the tutors, and we've guidance counsellors as well. You can have access to the likes of our laptop loan schemes, and then, you know, you gain confidence and knowledge in your area before moving on to complete the degree in ATU. So you move through there seamlessly, and ATU have had huge confidence in our applicants that have moved forward in previous years, because they're just, you know, really confident and they know their stuff and are happy off on day one starting there then. Yeah. So it's been great.
0: And by the way, just to clarify, all ETBs are offering tertiary courses, aren't they?
4: There's various courses across the ETBs, the 16 ETBs across Ireland. You know, there's different affiliations with different universities depending on what's on offer in the local universities.
0: All right, so for our Galway and Roscommon listeners, we were saying to you this morning, CAO points, fine, have a look at them. If you get what you want, happy days. But if you don't, or even if you're not in that state of worrying about CAO, and you are contemplating third level education at the same time, check out tertiary degrees at the wonderful organisation that is Galway Roscommon Educational Training Board. The website, if anybody's interested, or indeed the email address is important, I guess. Leslie, what are they?
4: Yeah, so we'd be delighted to hear from anybody. It's tertiary, T-E-R-T-I-A-R-Y @gretb.ie, or you can find out more information at www.gretb.ie.
0: Okay, that's...
4: we'd be delighted to help.
0: Great, that's www.gretb.ie, and find out more about the tertiary degree courses for students in Roscommon and Galway. Can this apply to mature students? Very briefly, I see a question in here.
4: Yeah, absolutely. Mature students are more than welcome to apply as well. Like I said, it's open to anybody that wants to progress and complete a degree in nursing, or like I said, software and technology is on offer as well. So mature students are more than welcome also. Yeah.
0: Lovely talking to you, Leslie. Thanks for being
4: with
0: us.
4: Thank you very much. Bye now.
0: 10 out of 10 there, Leslie. Well done. That's Leslie Fox. Part of the GRETB admission process unit. So there you are. That's tertiary degrees. They're available there for our listeners in Roscommon and Galway. Good morning to Fionn Humber from Rathkell. Good morning to you, Fionn, and a very happy 9th birthday today. Lots of love from your mammy, daddy, also from Thea and Killian and Rian. So have a good day. That's Fionn Humbert, or Humber, I should say. Fionn Humber from Rathkell. Happy birthday. Yeah, of course, we know Dolly Parton passed away overnight. Everybody's so sad. It's just an international sadness all over the world. She left such a mark with her music, her acting and her charitable status. And I know that Paul and Jerry will be talking a lot about Dolly Parton after 11 o'clock. Midwest Radio, good morning. It is Wednesday, the 26th of August. Tommy Maron Show, courtesy of Westport Estate. We've got a news update next.

0: This is Midwest Radio. You're listening to Rewind, a repeat of the Tommy Maron Show. 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
1: You're very welcome back to the programme. It's the Tommy Maron Show for this Wednesday morning. We're here with you until 11. 0818 3055 is our text and WhatsApp number, courtesy of our friends at the Perfect Pint, Public House, Times Square, New York City. 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And you can call Sarah or Petrina on 0818 3055. Marie Crow, our good friend from Claremorris, from Tesco in Claremorris, has been in touch. Good morning, Marie. And she wants me to mention that on Saturday at 12 sharp, for 1 hour at Tesco at the Silverbridge in Claremorris, in aid of Ward's fundraiser for Mayo Roscommon Hospice and the Oncology Unit in Castlebar, they're having some of their brilliant senior Mayo players, and they're there to take photographs and sign autographs and all of that stuff. It's a fantastic cause and affects, as we know, every house, and the care given at one's most vulnerable time is second to none. So please join us at Tesco in Claremorris at the Silverbridge there in Claremorris, 12 sharp on Saturday. Okay, Saturday at 12 noon sharp, where a number of the Mayo players will be there, and it's all to raise money, as we say, for Mayo Roscommon Hospice and the Oncology Unit in Castlebar. Marie, I'm sure lots of people will show up on Saturday for that particular event. Good morning to Owen Kane from Bangor Erris, starting play school today. Best of luck to you, Owen, with lots of love from your nanny Anne and your granddad, that's Mickey, all wishing you the very best of luck today. And Dimna Greeley, good morning, Dimna, a wonderful sister. Have a wonderful birthday today. Comes from your sister Martha, and she'll see you later for the Cockamillish and a little celebration. That's Dimna Greeley celebrating a birthday today. Now let's give you a quick look at today's jobs.
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1: It is the Tommy Maron Show. Hope you're well on this Wednesday. We're halfway through the week. This week actually seems to be flying by. In a moment, we're going to be talking to a couple who are arranging a wedding with a great difference. Welcome back. We got a text the other day, I think it was probably on Monday, from Michael. And he was telling us the story of a concern that he has in relation to the purchasing of tyres for your car. Now, we all know the importance of having good tyres on your car. You know what I mean? You know, we all like to wear good shoes. Well, for your car, car likes good tyres. Anyway, Michael says, hopefully, Tommy, you'll voice my concerns regarding the purchase of two tyres by my son. He's going to college at the moment and he's doing his very best to abide by the rules of the road. And so he went to a garage, a tyre depot, I think, as opposed to a garage, and he purchased two tyres. This was in January of this year. He's done approximately 10,000 kilometres on the tyres. And lo and behold, Michael says, he got a puncture, which you obviously get during any driving experience. His son pulled into another garage who told him that the sidewalls of these tyres that he had purchased in January were ready for blowout. So he went back to the garage where he bought the tyres and he was told that because the car wasn't tracked properly, that was the problem. And they said simply, sorry, nothing we can do. And Michael says, my son has all the receipts for the tyres, so please air this. As in my view, he says, young people are being taken advantage of. We all abide by the rules of the road, but this is a situation where a company refused to accept responsibility or whoever supplied the tyres to the garage of poor quality. This could lose a life on our roads, even though we try and keep everything right with our son, and he's a law-abiding citizen. He feels very short-changed. He's not able to afford new tyres, and he just wants it aired that if there are people out there purchasing tyres, make sure A, you buy them from a reputable source, and B, you check with the tyre company that these are the best tyres on the market. Because I imagine that there are cheap tyres, there's probably tyres in the mid-range and high quality tyres that are going to cost you more. And I'm not suggesting, Michael, that your son bought low-grade tyres, but at 10,000 kilometres, I think you'd be expecting a lot more from tyres. So other listeners have a kind of a similar experience. Do get in touch with us. Loads of reaction, I'm delighted to say, to Michelle Dunleavy, who was with us in the first hour of the programme, looking for better mental health services and more centres located so that people can walk in for services as opposed to having to go to their GP and then being sent to A&E. And I got one particularly nice one from Rose. She says, I listened with great interest to Michelle Dunleavy. She did an absolutely wonderful job on the radio. I really hope that the government listens to her and to others who are involved in mental health and give us all the support that we can at ground level so that communities can benefit from dropping into centres near them or walk in and talk supports. Give the money to these services that people are willing to provide. And Rose goes on to say, the government should be thankful that there are people out there in the community who are trying to help people with mental health issues, because in many cases, the HSE and the mental health services are letting so many of these people down. That's Rose on 087 900 41 41. And still on that subject, texter says, I have a son who has mental health problems for years now. In and out of Castlebar, he's been overdosing, has nearly died on numerous occasions. Nobody seems to care. There's so much rubbish being spoken about mental health, people being paid high wages. I hate them because all of these psychologists and doctors are only drug pushers. They say they must take their medication. Yes, my son must take his medication, but he also needs to be listened to. And that is where so many young people, particularly, our texter says, are driving them to suicide and they're falling through the cracks. Thanks for all of those texts and WhatsApps. It's 27 minutes past 10.
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1: In December 2024, a man called Cathal Cully went down on his knee and he said to Rebecca Wilson, "Will you marry me?" And Rebecca said, "Yes." They're getting married in February of 2028. They're both late diagnosed autistic. Rebecca also has ADHD. And they've decided that their wedding in February of next year is going to be a wedding with a difference, because they've decided they wanted to use their big day to spread a message not just of their own love, but of love, acceptance and inclusion around autism, ADHD and neurodiversity. So their wedding is going to be a neurodiversity wedding. And I'm wondering to myself, how is all of that going to work? Well, I have the happy couple on the line this morning. Cathal and Rebecca, you're both very welcome. Ladies first, no hesitation when he popped the question, Rebecca, in December 24, was there? Please say no.
5: After the floods of tears, though, the answer came out, but no, not at all.
1: When you and Cathal actually met, or where did you meet?
5: We met online on an app called Plenty of Fish at the time.
1: Plenty of Fish. That's a great app. Yeah. And did you know, once you started seeing him for the first time, was he open and upfront as you were about your ADHD and autism, that he was also autistic?
5: Neither of us knew when we first met. Now, Cathal will tell you, like, you know, there might have been a few kind of indicators when he was younger, but I don't even think that got brought up until a few years into our relationship. But I had no idea until I officially got my diagnosis in the past 6 months.
1: And was your diagnosis after Cathal's or before?
5: It was after.
1: After, right. How did you react to it?
5: Well, for me, I had suspected it for a few years. So it was kind of like expected, and it was good to have the answers finally, because I'd spent years, like my early 20s, I had issues with my mental health. I was going into GPs and psychiatrists and counselors and just trying to get myself back on track, and nothing was fully working. So to be able to find out what was actually happening, that my brain is just wired differently and stuff like that, it was great validation, I suppose.
1: And a relief, I'm sure, that look, now you've nailed down what the problem is.
5: Yeah, that's it.
1: Cathal, what about you? What age were you when you were diagnosed?
6: Yeah, so I was actually diagnosed when I was about maybe 5 or 6 years old, and also 13 years old with ADHD. And it turns out later in life it was just autism, and there was some indicators and a lot of things to cross over, so there was a mix-up. But throughout my whole childhood, it was brought up that I most likely had autism by teachers, parents, various family members, etc. But my parents opted to not get me the diagnosis because there was no real school in the area or anything to accommodate what I would have needed at the time.
1: Right. I'll talk in a minute about different minds, same heart, but let's talk the wedding in February. Where are you getting married?
5: In Seagrave Barns.
1: Where's that?
5: It's in Dunani in County Louth.
1: In Louth. Okay, is it going to be a big wedding?
5: About 80 to 100 maybe.
1: Okay, so how are you going to make this wedding completely and utterly unique? Because it's a wedding into neurodiversity. So what's going to happen on the day?
6: Do you want to take that back?
5: Sorry. Yeah, you're all right. Yeah, it's just about making it more inclusive and, I suppose, sensory friendly. With both of us having our own needs, like we experience autism completely differently. So with Cathal, the ability to kind of control the lights and the music, just to kind of lower it to a level where he's not overstimulated the whole day, would be a great help. And then also having areas throughout the venue where it's a little bit quieter, where you can take time to yourself, where if you need to step away from the action for a few minutes, it's completely fine, and there's somewhere you can do that. And then also for myself, I know as a wedding guest, not knowing what's happening or where you need to be or when you can check into a room and all that's quite stressful.
7: Yeah.
5: So being able to kind of have the itinerary and like flow and layout of the day so people are aware of what's happening ahead of time and can just relax and enjoy the day.
7: So good.
6: Go ahead, Cathal. Yeah, no, we're going to have a form that people can fill out anonymously as well. So if you need any accommodations, and whether that's for being neurodiverse or anything, if you need any accommodations physically, mentally, we'll do our best to accommodate. It'll all be anonymous. We're going to have no balloons or loud bangs or anything is another big one.
7: Yeah. And you see, this is something an awful lot of people don't realise, particularly for people who've been diagnosed as you have with autism or ADHD, or neurodiversity in general, is that bright lights, loud music, that kind of stuff really does pose a problem.
6: Yeah, big time. And the spectrum is so broad as well. There's not one size fits all. Like for myself in particular, I find lights very hard, as Rebecca wouldn't be affected by that as much. She would find noise and loud bangs a lot worse than I would, even though I don't like it myself. And there's a lot of things where we're polar opposites. I think you'd agree, Becca?
5: Yeah, definitely. And the fact that it is a spectrum and everybody is so different, it's good to be able to ask that question to people to see what accommodations and stuff they might need. Because obviously it's our wedding that we're going to be doing
7: Your way.
5: To make it.
7: Yeah, sure. Rebecca, tell me about this

0: Different Minds, Same Heart. You've launched it just very recently.
1: Yeah, I think it's only about 5 weeks ago now, but it's essentially a campaign for neurodiversity, with both of us being late diagnosed. We just wanted to spread some awareness and education on ADHD and autism and neurodiversity in general, and how people can go their whole lives and be diagnosed late in life and why that happens. And I just suppose open up some conversations on the matter, because I suppose the rhetoric in the media about it at the moment isn't the best. So we're hoping to change that.
0: And I know that, you know, a huge part of what you want to do is to challenge the stigma around late diagnosis of things like autism, ADHD, to say that, look, even though we've been diagnosed late in life, it doesn't mean that, you know, we're any different now than we were before we were diagnosed.
1: That's it. You know, you're born with these conditions, and I think, you know, the stigmas around it is like, if you've managed your whole life, why would you bother going getting, you know, a diagnosis now? Whereas it's, you know, you've lived with it your whole life, you've learned to mask with it. Myself being a girl in particular, like, I tended to mask a lot, and it is a struggle. So to be able to take down that mask and put accommodations in place that make life easier, so you're actually able to live it as opposed to just survive it, you know, it makes a big difference.
0: Yeah. Cahill.
2: Yeah, myself, getting diagnosed 7 years ago, like, explaining to people how thorough it is, you have to explain to a psychologist and a psychiatrist, like, from right up till you were 3 to your current age, like, it has to be prevalent your whole life. So sometimes people say everyone has a little bit, but you have to show that it was prevalent your whole life. Like, yeah, just things like that, people finding that out, I find they're very surprised, and it puts it in perspective.
0: I think both of you deserve great credit, Cahill, because, you know, it's not easy to become suddenly very public about something that is ultimately a relatively private matter.
2: Yeah, it's tough, and a lot of people treat us differently. Like, there's a lot of people coming up to me, like, and they're like almost rubbing my hair and going, oh, you should be so proud of yourself. Like, they're treating me differently. And then there's a lot of people treating me differently in a really good way, and they're going, oh, that's why you tend to say wear sunglasses more, or be a little bit quiet or reserved. Like, so no, thank you for that. I really, really appreciate that.
0: Brilliant. So the 20, what date in February are you getting married? Don't say Valentine's Day, are you?
1: No.
2: Oh, no, you're not.
1: It's actually our anniversary. the 4th of February, 2028.
0: It's going to be someday, and I think it's absolutely fantastic. If, you know, you're doing this public awareness campaign, have you kind of set up a website or any place where people with similar conditions to yourselves can get in touch, or are you just publicly promoting this?
1: Yeah, so at the moment we have social media. We have a Facebook and Instagram. So Different Minds, Same Heart, or at Project DMSH. And there will be a website coming soon. We're currently building that at the moment. But yeah, so social media or email projectdmsh@gmail.com.
0: Great.
2: Well, yeah, it's been so busy. Like, we're in England this weekend doing a few collaborations, and we need to finish that website for definitely. We've just been so busy.
0: Well, hopefully that will be finishing fairly soon. Listen, we can all we can do is wish both of you the very best of luck. I have great admiration for what you're doing. And to both of you, Cahill and Rebecca, thank you for joining us.
2: No, thank you so much. All right. Have a lovely day.
0: Thank you both. What a lovely story. Cahill Cully and Rebecca Wilson, both late diagnoses of autism. Rebecca also has ADHD. And their neurodiversity wedding is happening in February of 2028. Good luck to them. Great stuff. Texters on the subject of tyres for your cars. Michael Conroy Motors in Belmullet have just called in to say, we're a tyre centre. And they heard us talk about this young lad who got 2 tyres in January, has done about 10,000 kilometres, and the tyres are effectively gone. And the place where he bought them said, sorry, you know, you got the tyres, your car wasn't tracked properly, and so therefore that's the problem. Now, the dad of the son doesn't believe this. He's in college. He doesn't have much money. Anyway, Michael Conroy Motors, fair play to you, down in Belmullet. They're a tyre centre. And they've just got in touch with us to say that they want to give this fella, this young fella, 2 tyres, free of charge. They'll fit and supply them absolutely free, and they'll also do a 4-wheel alignment. So we'll put Michael Conroy Motors in touch with that young man. And fair play to you. I really appreciate you doing that for us. Lovely sentiment there by Michael Conroy.

0: Conroy Motors in Belmullet. So thank you. Speaking of Belmullet, we're down there on Friday morning, actually, at the Irish Wheelchair Centre as part of our loneliness and isolation segments. We're going to be talking about loneliness and isolation within disability. That's at the Irish Wheelchair Association, Belmullet, on Friday morning.
1: And now it's time for Our Power, Our Future. 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
0: Dr. Paul Dean is a senior lecturer in clean energy futures at UCC. He's one of the top five most cited scientists globally in his field of energy modelling. And he's extensive experience in research on electricity and energy. And we're all dreading those electricity bills coming through our doors, or opening up that email from your local electrical supplier telling you how much you owe for your next electricity bills. Big question is, will these bills be going up or might they be coming down? First of all, Paul, thanks for joining us. Good morning.
2: Good morning, Tommy. Lovely to chat to you this morning.
0: Let's start with basics. Where do we get most of our electricity from today?
2: Yeah, and just when you're saying it there, Tommy, just listening to you about those electricity bills, you know, you kind of feel the heart palpitating sometimes when you anticipate those bills coming in. You know, me, like most people, I think when the bill comes in, my eyes immediately dart down to the bottom of the page and to see the big number. Look, unfortunately, that number has been going up the last couple of years, and we kind of hear, Tommy, the whole time about Ireland is expensive compared to the rest of Europe. And if we want to understand why we're different and more expensive, we need to look at, well, why we're different. And if we look at Ireland and comparing to how we make electricity to other countries in Europe and even around the world, Tommy, two big things stand out like a sore thumb. Number one, it's how we make electricity. We still use a huge amount of natural gas. So we burn a huge amount of natural gas and we burn it, we buy it and burn it to make electricity. So about half of our electricity is still made from natural gas. That makes us unusual. We have the highest reliance on natural gas in Northwest Europe. Italy is the only kind of country who does that kind of level of burn of natural gas, and they have similar electricity bills to us. And look, Tommy, we all know over the last 5 or 6 years what's happened to the price of natural gas. When Russia invaded Ukraine, the price went through the roof. And because we make most of our electricity from that stuff, our bills went up. So that's the main thing, really. And then the other thing, Tommy, I suppose, which is a harder one to control, is that when we make electricity around the country, we've got to move it to our homes. And again, look, unfortunately, this is where Ireland is a little bit unusual. We have a very dispersed population, and that means we need lots of wires, lots of timber poles, lots of copper needs to be there to move electricity around the place. And actually, if you took all those wires, Tommy, in Ireland that take electricity to our homes, to our estates, to our apartments, they would actually wrap around the world four times. That's a huge cost. It's a huge amount of copper, huge amount of timber, and of course that gets added in our bills. So how we make electricity in Ireland is expensive because we use a lot of fossil fuels. And then, Tommy, the other part, how we move electricity around is pricey because we kind of live in very disaggregated places all around the country.
0: We live on the periphery of Europe. We're an island and we have this commodity called wind. And we know what happens when we have more renewables like wind energy in our electricity system. It should mean that it brings down the price of electricity. Now, that's the theory. What's the practice?
2: It puts downward, look, the word, the very diplomatic word that we use, Tommy, is that it puts downward pressure on prices. Look, the thing about renewables, and I think we've got to be careful here, renewables aren't cheap either. There's nothing cheap in this world anymore, unfortunately. But renewables are competitive with making electricity from natural gas and from other fossil fuels. So a little bit more affordable, but not resoundingly cheap, Tommy. And I think that's an important thing that we need to understand in Ireland. And what renewables do is that rather than giving you very cheap power, they give you stable and predictable power prices. So our bills would be higher now if we didn't have wind energy on our system, because we would have to buy more natural gas from places like Norway, from the UK, and that would make our bills higher. So I think that's an important management there, like that we're never ever going to have cheap electricity in Ireland, but what hopefully we should strive for is have a bit more control over those prices, and when the next kind of crisis happens in the world, that our bills won't shoot up.
0: I mean, wind energy sounds like the solution for us because of our location, but what are the challenges associated with wind energy in the electricity system?
2: Yeah, and you know, like there's like being honest, Tommy, there's problems with everything. You know, there's nothing perfect. There's no perfect way of making electricity in any country. People will say, geez, we should look at nuclear. But the type of nuclear that may or may not be suitable for Ireland just isn't commercially available yet and might not be commercially available for the next 10 or 15 years. People say, geez, Paul, why don't we drill, you know, for more oil and gas? And I say, well, we've tried that. You know, over the last 40 or 50 years, Tommy, we've drilled roughly about 160 wells around the country. We've been lucky in Corrib. We've been lucky down in Kinsale. But we've never found commercial oil. And we know Corrib is dwindling and we know that resource is very small. So what we have under the ground is very small and the prices is and the potential is very weak. But what we do have above the ground in terms of wind and sunlight is huge. But of course, the challenge, and if you want to harness the wind, you've got to build large industrial wind farms. Some of these will be in coastal locations. Some of them will be in uplands and mountainous locations. And not everyone is going to like that or welcome it because, look, to be honest, there is always going to be a visual impact. But there's nothing perfect, Tommy. But from my view and from my advocacy, I would always see wind as just being the less harmful option of all the other options that are available to us out there.
0: Finally, Paul, crystal ball time. Where do you reckon we're going to be getting most of our electricity, say, in 10 years?
2: Yeah, look, that's always a tricky question, Tommy, isn't it? But look, my hope would be that it would be from within our own boundaries. You know, the huge challenge at the moment when it comes to heating our homes, when it comes to petrol and diesel in the forecourts, when it comes to electricity, we're a country that uses quite a lot of energy and we produce very little. Whatever the future will be, I just hope we're producing more of our own energy here within our boundaries that gives meaningful jobs, gives us a little bit of control over those prices. None of the wind that's blowing across our country today or none of the sunlight, none of that has to come through the Strait of Hormuz. It can't be politically interfered with. And that's what I would love to see Ireland going towards for the next 10 years.
0: Give me three tips, if you would, on how to save cash on our energy bills.
2: 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That's meaningful. After that, then, Tommy, you're kind of getting into the weeds. It's really about not using stuff at peak times. The things to watch out for always, Tommy, are anything that heats water up is going to eat electricity. Electric shower, tumble dryer, washing machine. Watch those things. And again, try and avoid as much of those kind of discretionary uses of electricity. Like try not to put on the dishwasher at 6 o'clock in the evening. Try not to put on the tumble dryer at 6 o'clock in the evening. Put those things on late at night. Or if it's a lovely day like it is down here in Cork today, throw all clothes up in the clothesline.
0: Okay, very good. Paul, lovely to talk to you. Thanks for being with us.
2: Thanks, Tommy.
0: Have a good day. And there he is, Dr. Paul Dean, Senior Lecturer in Clean Energy Futures at UCC. We'll have another bulletin on this subject next week.
1: Our power, our future. 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
0: It is Wednesday morning, and you know what? There's a big, big, big weekend planned in Tubbercurry this weekend.

0: great voice of Derek Ryan, one of a series of top acts coming to Tubbercurry this weekend for the Tubbercurry Music Festival. It's running this Friday, Saturday and Sunday at Murphy's Hotel in Tubbercurry. Paul Murphy from there joins us live this morning. Good morning, Paul. How are you?
1: Good morning, Tommy. Thanks for having me on.
0: Not at all. I know you're a busy bee and getting all set up. It's going to be a big marquee, right?
1: Yes, we got the marquee was erected yesterday. We've actually added a second marquee to it this year. So it's fully enclosed in the grounds of Murphy's Hotel. So we're expecting a massive weekend.
0: Year two. Year one was a big success.
1: Yes, Tommy, I suppose we were blown away with the support and the crowds that came to year one. So this year what we're trying to do is just build on that and add more to it and trying to make it as good and if not better than last year.
0: You've got a great lineup, starting Friday night with lots of interesting acts. On Saturday night, you've got two acts on Saturday and then two acts on Sunday. Let's run through them quickly. So Friday night, tell us about Colin Graham, Cramsey & Co. and All Folked Up.
1: Yeah, so basically doors open 7:30 on Friday night. We have Colin Graham coming on at 8:30, singer-songwriter from Northern Ireland. Co at 9:30, All Folked Up then are coming on at 11:30. Saturday night then we have Olivia Douglas starting at 9:30 and Derek Ryan, the main big one for the weekend, is coming on at 11:30.
0: Okay.
1: And then on the Sunday night then we are starting a little bit earlier. We have Claudia Buckley coming on at 7:30 and then after that then David James at 9:30. But also on the Sunday night, we have, this year is a new thing, is we have a Jiving, Northwest Jiving Championships on this year on the Sunday.
0: Okay, so all the jivers are going to be more than welcome. And will the winner of that be announced at the David James gig?
1: It will, yeah. So Basically, it'll be on over the two acts, Claudia Buckley and David James, and we have prizes and all for the winners. So we're expecting a big turnout for the Jiving competition for the Sunday.
0: Big risk festival this, Paul, but obviously last year you dipped your toe in the water, things went well, and you've really upped it even more this year. You know, do you, like for example, do you worry about people not showing up, or, you know, how are ticket sales so far, things like that?
1: Yes, so basically we were kind of blown away by the support in the first year. We had a fantastic turnout, and even everyone was looking for a year two, and obviously that was, we went ahead with it, and obviously trying to tweak it a little bit, make it even better. But yeah, of course, it's all in business. I mean, you're always worried in business as it is. But no, we've had a great year. We've had a great summer. I think the festivals have been quite successful all over the country. So I suppose Tubbercurry Music Festival, it's the end of the summer. Kind of the last kind of festival, people go back to college, to school. So I think the feedback so far has been very positive.
0: Okay, you can get tickets, listeners, tubbercurrymusicfestival.ie. And I think if you buy tickets for the three nights, it gets cheaper, doesn't it, Paul?
1: Yeah, we can also, you can buy the tickets as well in Murphy's Hotel or in Murphy's Eurospar. So I suppose all I've got to try to do is appeal to people, come out in the numbers, get your tickets, and we'll have a fantastic weekend.
0: Can you pay on the night?
1: Yes, yeah, you can also pay on the night. So hopefully the tickets, you know, if the tickets, will be some available on the night, so you can pay on the Friday, Saturday, Sunday.
0: That is brilliant. Okay, so Tubbercurry is going to be alive with music, that's for sure, this Friday night with Colin Graham, Cramsey & Co. and All Folked Up. On Saturday night, it's Olivia Douglas and Derek Ryan. And on Sunday, it's Claudia Buckley and David James and the Jiving Championships as well. Starting on Friday night, did you say it at 7:30? Paul, just remind
1: so
0: us.
1: Doors open 7:30 Friday night. First act on at 8:30. Saturday night thing, doors open 7:30. First act at 9:30. And then on Sunday, a little bit earlier, doors open 6:30 and first act at 7:30.
0: Listen, all I can do is wish you the very, very best of luck and fair play to you for taking the risk. Thanks for joining us, Paul.
1: Thank you, Tommy.
0: And here is All Folked Up, part of the Tubbercurry Music Festival this weekend. They're on stage on Friday night. This is Galway in the Rain.

0: people are going to really enjoy them, all folked up. But you'll enjoy all of the acts over Friday, Saturday and Sunday night in Tobacurry. That's the Tobacurry Music Festival. .ie is the website address. Get your tickets in advance. You can get them at Murphy's Hotel or on the door on Friday, Saturday and Sunday night. Midwest coming up to 3 minutes to 11.
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0: Yeah, we got some really good texts and voice notes on tyres, and I promise you we'll get to those on the programme tomorrow morning first thing. That's all we have for you today. Thanks very much for joining us. I hope you had a good time with us. We had a good time with you. Westport Estate, our sponsors. Thanks to Sarah Jennings, our producer, and to Petrina for all her help. Hopefully back tomorrow morning, 2 minutes past nine, from me, Tommy Maron, and all of us here. Have a great day.
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4: Now, up and away we go again with Paul and Jerry on the Mid-Morning Show. A very good morning, as always. Thank you very much to Tommy for the last couple of hours. Ah, Jerry. Our great friend of... We've been playing her for 42 years. Dolly Parton went to God last night.
5: 100%. And a shock to a lot of people. Yeah. People knew that she hadn't been that well. Would you believe, gave her last interview only 5 days ago. On the 21st of the month, this month, she gave her last interview, Paul. She was admitted to hospital that same day and then passed away yesterday evening from complications from cancer, and just gone 80 years of age. But Lord Almighty,
4: what a career.
5: You know, she's up there when you're known the world over by your first name and your first name only. You've had it. So you had Elvis, you had Dolly, you had Beyonce. It's a rarefied club to be in, to be known by your first name only.
4: And there's a lovely clip of her singing below in County Kerry in Paddy O'Shea's pub down there, and she just went up like and just sang a couple of songs. It was a lovely little piece to have.
5: I heard Maura O'Connell talk about her this morning as well, because Maura O'Connell lives in Nashville, and she had worked with her on a few different albums, and she said, so they said, well, you know, was she all to do? Was it all for the show? She said, there is one thing. She said, no matter where she'd be, she was done up exactly like you saw her on stage.
4: Yes, so it was
5: always the big hair, the beautiful outfits. But she said she was absolutely lovely. Exact same in person as she would be on stage, which goes to prove the bigger they are, the better they are. But here's the thing. Involved in over 3,000 songs in her career.
4: Yeah, that's right.
5: Wrote over 3,000 songs. Wrote I Will Always Love You and Jolene in one day.
4: Wow.
5: Those two hit songs in one day. Can you imagine? An artist sometimes has to go a lifetime to get a hit song. She was able to write those two in one day. Many would say was well beyond being a billionaire, but had half her fortune given away.
4: She had
5: half the fortune given away in various different projects that she was involved in, particularly involved in reading, because her father, who she adored, she was one of 12. And she was born in the Smoky Mountains. She was one of 12. Her father could neither read nor write, but she absolutely adored her dad, and she said he was the smartest man ever he knew. And when dad went to God and she had made the money, she got herself involved in this reading project. And she has something like 350 million books through her foundation.
4: Distributed 350 million
5: books distributed around the world, including something like 80,000 of those books have come here to Ireland for children under the age of 5 to get them into the art of reading and the lifelong pleasure that reading brings. So she was a Dollywood, a very astute businesswoman, was involved in Dollywood, was an actor, had been nominated for so many awards. You could talk all day about Dolly, Paul. You really could, in fairness.
4: I met her once.
5: Oh, did you?
4: Just said, hello, Dolly.
5: Oh, you're
4: she didn't say, how are you,
5: Did
4: Paul?
5: You sing it? Hello, Dolly.
4: But you know what struck me about her, Jerry? Her wrists. They were like a sparrow. She had the tiniest little wrists. It was incredible. Now she had fine body, no doubt about it. But her wrists were just, they were minute.
5: She was only four foot tall, you know.
4: Just over four feet.
5: Always wore these. But here was a poignant thing. Her nephew released the statement that she had died. He released it on video. And she had it all planned. She had told him what to do and what to say. And she says, when you lay me out, in a nice, soft cotton outfit. And he said, why? She says, I'm all my life wearing rhinestones and jewels. And she said it might look nice, but she said very hard to wear and hard on the body. Mm. So she says, when I want to go, I want to be laid out in something comfortable.
4: Right. Well,
5: so
4: Lord
5: she says,
4: rest
5: lay
4: her.
5: Me out in cotton.
4: Now, obviously today we're going to play a few songs.
5: And open it up to the listeners. What do you reckon?
4: We'll open up this. We'll play three or four songs from Danny today. This is a favourite of yours. Whenever you wanted to give the programme a bit of a kind of a pick-up, a bit of jizz into it, a bit of life into
5: or
4: it.
5: Or an opener that would do that.
4: Yeah, well, our regular listeners know we always played this one.
5: God rest her, Paul. God rest her.

0: Great Dolly Parton then, and a big hit for her from many moons ago. A song, as you said, Paul, that we always play to give everyone a bit of a lift, and the show a bit of a lift too, Baby I'm Burning.
1: For sure. Now let's get housekeeping out of the way. Yeah. Jerry, program brought to you courtesy of the Merrion Row Hotel and Public House, just off Times Square in New York City. The perfect place, perfect location for your stay in beautiful New York City. Give Bernie and the team a call there. 0818-3055 is our telephone number, and studio at midwestradio.ie is our email address. Now then, you have a couple little bits and pieces, Jerry.
0: Well, first of all, now a nice email in from Robert Robinson, and he says, "Hi, my name is Robert and I'll be in Manchester, UK. My mother, Carmel Tolan, grew up in Ascalon, County Mayo, and I'm looking for old class photos from our school days at Attie McHugh National School. If you could help in any way, I'd be grateful indeed. Full name was Carol Tolan, born on the 5th of April 1944, attended Attie McHugh National School, started around 1949-1950. And Robert would just, he knows it's a long shot, but there might be someone out there that would have a school photo of Carmel Tolan from round about then. If so, give us a call and we'll put you in touch with Robert."
1: Give me again, where, Jerry?
0: We're talking about a school, Paul, and the school in question is Attie McHugh National School. And Carmel would have started in Attie McHugh National School roughly around 1949-1950.
1: Well, that is a long shot.
0: It's a long shot. There's no doubt about it. But you just never know. God is good.
1: Yeah. Now, will we see? Hi, Tommy. This is for Tommy. This is a long shot. I text last night to see if anyone can help. I came into Ballina last night at 5:45 from Sligo on the bus. I left my bag hanging on the armrest of the other chair where there were people still on the bus. When I get off, and then when I get off, no bag. Can anyone help us with that? Mm-hmm. Yeah. That's on the bus, is it? Ballina bus from Sligo. Left my bag hanging on the armrest of the chair where there were people still on the bus. But when I got off at Dunn's, I forgot us. Can anyone help us there? Also for Owen Kelly in Bangareris, who's starting play school today, with lots of love from Nanny and Granddad Mickey. And see you after school. And love you loads. So big day in the life of Owen Kane from Bangareris. Best of luck to Rian Carolyn, starting big school today in Enniscrone. And this comes your Auntie Karen. Another listener wants the song "Just Because I'm a Woman" by Dolly Parton, please. There's one of the suggestions that have come in. And you have some more, Jerry.
0: Well, hi all at Midwest. Will you please say hello to all my lovely friends in and around Ballandine, and a big hello to my nephew Kevin O'Connor and family in Ballyglass Scarthorne, celebrating their birthday today. Wish him a very happy birthday. Thank you so much and take care, from Kathleen in Hollywood and the outskirts of Birmingham. Broome.
1: Right, let's go to the lads from Enniscrone and some of them from County Sligo, Jerry.

0: Bell, great song from Amble, it's called...
1: Mid-morning show on Midwest Radio, thanks to Harrington Concrete and Quarries, with concrete production facilities right across the West in Charlestown, Castlebar, Clare Galway, Kilkelly and Ballysadare. 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

0: Lovely song from Charlie Pride. Does my ring hurt your finger? For my daughter Siobhan Laverty and her husband Paul in Horsham in West Sussex. Happy 25th wedding anniversary. And this comes from her loving husband Philomena, from her loving mum Philomena Campbell and Meelick in Swinford. So Siobhan Laverty, we wish you a happy 25th wedding anniversary. As we said, comes here mum Philomena. The Ballad of John Moore for all the Kennys and Kimoris. Now, are you familiar with that tune, Johnny?
1: No, is the answer now. In one word, no, Paul.
0: We'll have a look for the next couple of minutes. Hello, Paul and Jerry. We're heading back to London this morning after a couple of lovely weeks. Can you please pass on our thanks to friends and families that we met and we caught up along the way with? We also got hold of Sam Maguire Cup when it came to Kilmaine with Hugh O'Loughlin. Sad to be leaving, but hopefully it won't be too long before we're back again. Perhaps the Sean Cain song would convey our thoughts. We will keep listening to Midwest in London, and this comes from Robert and Margaret. And Margaret, of course, we played Sean Cain, a couple of tunes from him yesterday because he's in Westport tonight, of course, in the town hall. A big session more for the next 3 weeks.
1: That's right.
0: Yeah, is it nephews or nieces?
1: Nieces, all the nieces.
0: Nieces.
1: Yeah, all the nieces.
0: Also, Fionn Humber from Rathkell. A happy 9th birthday. Lots of love from his big brother, Fiat, and brothers, Killian and Rian, as well. Now, you have a couple of bits there, Jerry.
1: Well, I want to mention, it's a reminder to listeners that there'll be an in-person community event in Ballina for the new walking trail that's going to be designed shortly. It's called the Wonder Wander Walking Trail. And if anyone out there would have any ideas on your favourite local Ballina landmarks, buildings, stories, important local history, etc., to help create this important trail, the team would love to hear from you today. So if you have time, you're from around Ballina, you're invited to drop in person to the Ballina Library on Pier Street between 12 o'clock today and 7 o'clock this evening to give your ideas, share your ideas.
0: Good idea.
1: Very welcome.
0: Okay, now let's have a look at some of the stories making the pages of the papers today. This will be reassuring for a lot of people, particularly if it's a little grouchy in the morning, because the headline says, Jerry, 43% suffer from early morning moodiness.
1: And can go as high as 72%.
0: Oh.
1: So that'd be 3 out of every 4 at some point or other would be waking.
0: Are you a good or bad morning man yourself?
1: Well, thanks be to God, I can spring out of that bed and not a bother.
0: Can you?
1: I can now. I'm lucky in that department. Mm. No, I'm not too bad now in that department, I have to say. How?
0: I wish I could. Not great now for the worstwhile.
1: What? A bit cranky, is it?
0: Just a bit cranky, I can be, yeah. Come on ahead, anyone, yeah.
1: Anyway,
0: I'm with the 43%.
1: You are. Anyway. Many admitted, what is it, they say, well, what is it? And this area lack of motivation and irritability and feeling emotionally low and stress and all these kind of things coming down on a person. You're saying, I went to bed last night and I was hoping to myself that it would be all blown over and a good night's sleep and not a bit of it. If anything, it's worse. That's why I'm the way I am now today and I'm in a heap. So can you solve it? So the only thing, as you say, if you feel like that, you're not alone. 3 out of every 4 can be at that point somewhere along the way.
0: Not too bad, says you.
1: No solution for it.
0: It blows over after a half an hour, after 20 minutes.
1: You get up and have a good breakfast inside. You and shower and things. You'll be all right.
0: Now you have your health anyway, and I have your health. That's so important.
1: It's important, critical.
0: Now, Jerry, next story. Pat Kenny now describes, or now considers RTE to be bland.
1: He does.
0: What does he mean?
1: Well, he means that the first thing he's talking about is he feels that RTE made a critical mistake by changing all these jingles. He cannot understand why Lifeline, for example, had the Stockton's Wing jingle. It was iconic, and it was known, and the minute you had the first blast of it, you knew Lifeline was ahead, and that was it. So they've changed the jingles. They've changed the jingles for the news. They've just completely changed the jingle package. Of course, RTE too have very much changed things around. If anything, they seem to have dumbed down the output of Radio 1 at the minute. And they've changed a lot of different things around. People are also giving out about the fact that it's talk, talk, talk from 7 o'clock in the morning right through to Louise Duffy in the afternoon at 3 o'clock. That's the first time you hear a bit of music. So they're saying to themselves, no, it's too long. It can be too depressing. We want more music. So it seems in the last JNLR figures, RTE overall did not do so well. They've leaked a lot of listeners across the board. News programmes.
0: In a lot of cases.
1: Thank God. Chat programmes, etc. Now, Pat Kenny himself has moved to the weekend. And his first book, as they call it in the business, is out. And he has done well for himself. He's increased listenership. He's the most listened to weekend programme now in Irish radio at the minute.
0: But above, what do you call it, Brendan O'Connor at the weekend.
1: That's what they're saying here. Now, it could be in the slot. I wonder if the slot
0: I think the slot. I don't know.
1: But I know Brendan O'Connor this time as well. He had a great book the last time. This time he's gone down a little bit, both on Saturday and Sunday. He has slipped a bit on Saturday and Sunday. This is what the article is saying. He said it's gone a little bit bland. He doesn't know what's going to sort it. But I know one winner in it all is John Creedon. John Creedon. Everyone loves what John is doing, his style, the type of music he's playing. They left him in his slot. Everything has been left the same. You see, there's a great old comfort, Paul, for people to be able to maybe hear the same theme tune as we know from Zambezi.
0: Well, listen, I'm going to tell you something for free. You remember this. About 20 years ago, I came up with a brainwave that we're going to change the Broz Walsh Zambezi, our intro to the programme.
1: Yeah.
0: And we changed it for about a week.
1: Slaughtered.
0: Well, Jerry, we were slaughtered.
1: Yeah.
0: Absolutely slaughtered.
1: Absolutely.
0: So I said to myself, once bitten, twice shy.
1: That's right.
0: So we put back on Zambezi and it's there for 40 years now.
1: People look on radio as kind of like a comfort thing and they like to hear their regular presenters on at the times they're on. For example, David, Tommy, us doing our thing, Park in the afternoon, Brendan, Eamon Kelly at night, whoever it might be. These are people in their slots. They know at a certain time of day, this is the familiar voice they're going to hear, the type of music they're going to hear, and the theme tune that introduces the piece of music or introduces the show is what they're going to hear as well. And people like that.
0: All right, well, let's see what happens anyway. That's Pat Kenny.
1: That's Pat Kenny's
0: RT
1: piece,
0: bland. Now, next one. Garda stretched the limit as Trump and EU events could push overtime bill past, Jerry, 200 million. Trump is really going to stretch them, isn't it, for security there?
1: On top of the European thing, you see, because they are stretched to the limit with the European presidency at the minute. But as you said, Trump coming now, and is it in early September they're on that competition?
0: Yeah, I think it's in September,
1: Anyway, he's going to be in Clare. He's also, it looks like, going to go to Dublin. I suppose if they could have contained him in one area, it wouldn't be too bad. But he's going to be in Clare. He's also going to go to government buildings. We're here to meet
0: Sure he has to. Sure he has to have some excuse for coming over. He can't just say, I'm going to spend 150 million coming over to go to a golf tournament.
1: Although, knowing him, if he took it in the head, he'd say that.
0: Oh, he sure would,
1: Anyway, so the last year, the overall budget for Garda Síochána was 2.5 billion.
0: But it's billion?
1: 2.5 billion. But that wasn't enough. And they had to go back and ask for an extra 60 million to tie them over. So this is the thing. Gardaí now, it's an average 550 euro extra a week on overtime. That's how stretched they are and the amount of Gardaí that are doing that amount of overtime. Probably well taxed on it as well, in fairness, but that's the way it goes. And they just don't know what the next move is going to be. I know they're recruiting away. They're recruiting away plenty, but there are a lot of Gardaí out sick. There's a lot of Gardaí taking retirement. And that's the bill. 200 million extra on
0: overtime. That's a lot of money.
1: That's a lot of dosh to come up with, let me tell you that.
0: Now, carbon tax, Jerry. I know we've made a commitment to Europe, I suppose, or the world, to charge a carbon tax. But of course, with the price of fuel now, and the price of fuel going up, and they have to shortly introduce a carbon tax. Are they going to do it?
1: As they said, that was then and this is now. So they were going home. There was going to be an increase on the carbon tax again in October. But like with the way things are going, like diesel and petrol are moving towards the €2 per litre again. The cost of living has gone through the roof and the government will have to have a serious, serious look at this because there is a stalemate, as we know, with India or Iran and America. Even though Donald Trump will say now the Straits of Hormuz is free again and ships are free to go and come as they please, that doesn't seem to be the case in reality. So the government will have to have a serious, serious look at this again and say, you know something, we might have to push that new lift to carbon tax out to sometime in the early new year.
0: But of course, they made a commitment.
1: They did.
0: And there's enormous fines if they don't adhere to it.
1: But the only thing about it is, this is a worldwide problem. And it's a European problem as well. And the European Union know that every country that's attached to the European Union are in the exact same boat. This is not unique to Ireland.
0: Right, okay.
1: So they're in the exact same boat. So at the European level, this is more than likely going to have to be looked at sooner rather than later in the next few weeks, actually.
0: Now, next story, Volkswagen CEO faces battle in push for cuts.
1: Yeah, whatever's happened with Volkswagen, like Volkswagen was a major, major company.
0: Oh, yeah.
1: And the CEO at the minute is a guy called Bloom. And he's earning his keep at the minute. So he's going around to the various plants that they have around Germany and indeed in other parts of Europe. He's looking for between 50 and 100,000 job cuts.
0: 50 and 100,000.
1: 50 and 100,000 job cuts. He's been to a couple of plants already in Germany where he has been completely booed by the workers. They are not one bit happy about all of this. And there is even talk that Volkswagen as a company may fold. It may be no more. And why that is the case, I don't know, because Volkswagen were a lead manufacturer. I believe the pressure is coming from the Chinese and from the companies in the Far East. They're bringing in high quality cars now at a fraction of the cost.
0: That's right.
1: And people's thoughts. Yeah. And Volkswagen, whatever was the idea behind it, stop making the Passat, which was a huge car.
0: Stop
1: making the Airtron, which another huge car. The only car that would be recognisable from the saloon range would be the Golf. After that, it's kind of like 4x4s and SUVs and things.
0: Yeah.
1: So I don't know, but I'll tell you this this much. He has his work cut out. He's moving around telling the people that he'll have to, it's like to lose between 50 and 100,000 jobs is a huge amount of jobs to have to shave off.
0: Now, Lego, Jerry.
1: Yeah, no
0: Lego
1: such problems.
0: Scores big. Lego scores big as a result of the World Cup.
1: Absolutely. This is Niels B. Christensen. He's the chief executive of Lego. And Lego brought out, you know the World Cup trophy, Paul?
0: Yeah.
1: You know that famous World Cup trophy. So Lego brought out a replica of that. Now, as with all things Lego, it don't come so cheap. There's 2,800 bricks in this piece that you have to make up, and it costs roughly about €180. But sales of it have absolutely gone through the roof, so much so that the sales have jumped by a fifth to €5.6 billion in the first 6 months of this year. Lego have moved, can you imagine, €5.6 billion worth of stock in the first 6 months of this year. And their profits are up 22%, up to €1.5 billion. One of the wealthiest companies in the world, Lego.
0: Lego. Amazing, isn't it?
1: In the first six months of the year.
0: I know, the time we were over in New York, I think you and I passed passed the Lego shop, and there was a enormous couple of hundred of queue to get into it.
1: Yeah, every day, it's amazing. But the World Cup thing, anyway, has really worked for them, and it's just pushed and boosted profits beyond all recognition at this stage of the game.
0: Now, we are on the telly tonight.
1: We're on the telly tonight with God's help. We'll do the business at 10 bells and Michael Cummins will do it at 11 in Channel 588, right, Faith World TV. Here we go with a documentary about James Connolly. We Only Want the Earth, the life and ideas of James Connolly, 9.35 on RTE1. Fake or Fortune, what happened next on BBC One at 8 o'clock. 9-11, we're coming to the 25th anniversary of 9-11. So there's a fly-in-the-wall documentary called Inside the President's War Room on BBC Two tonight at 9 o'clock. A kind of a blow-by-blow account from the minute Bush, that famous whisper in the ear. Do you remember that?
0: Yes.
1: Reading to kiddies in a school down south, and his chief of staff whispered in the ear, and you saw that look on his face. From once we see that look on his face, we're going to get a fly in the wall account of what happened after that tonight at 9 o'clock on BBC Two. It should be interesting. And then the Great Wall of China is on Channel 5 tonight with Dan Snow, and that's at 9 bells too.
0: All right, there you are. Some of the stories making the pages of the paper, some things to watch on telly tonight. Here is an old song, Jerry, as we said. Who sings this version?
1: This version, I think, would actually be the original from Dave and Sugar.
0: Okay, Dave have a listen.

0: Ah, recorded by Manny. Nice version of it there. Now, Rochford Motors time here at Midwest Radio. It's 11:44.
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0: Now, Jerry has gone down the vinyl vault because he's looking for a song from Dolly Parton that has been suggested. The name of the song is She's an Angel, Let Her Fly. And he was indeed an angel, listener said. May she rest in peace. So Jerry has gone in search of that one from Dolly Parton. Will he find us? Find out after the break.
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0: Jerry, you went down to the vinyl vault. You couldn't find that particular song, Angels Let Her Fly, but you won't account. This could be the one, Eagles Let Her Fly, is it?
3: Eagle When She Flies, it's called, yeah.
0: Eagle When She Flies.
3: What do you reckon?
0: I reckon that could be the song that the listener is looking for.
3: Yeah.
0: Anyway, let's play it from the late Dolly Parton.

0: Well, now, she rest in peace. That is Dolly Parton and An Eagle When She Flies. Lovely song, Ger.
1: Oh, sure, Lord God, when you think about it, really, like 3,000 songs. The mind boggles, Paul, really. The mind boggles.
0: Surely does. Now, the listener that's trying to get a photograph of their mum, a listener suggested, if they go to 9 o'clock Mass in Attie McHugh on a Sunday at the Old National School, if it's not on this Sunday, but it's every other Sunday, there'll be plenty of people there who went to school around that time and someone will be able to help them. So, Mass in Attie McHugh could be the answer there. Now, you have a few more requests as well, Jerry.
1: Tell you what I want to do as well, Paul, because Johnny B, our old buddy Johnny B, has put pen to paper about Dolly and fairness to him. And he's just written a piece called Dolly. And it goes as follows. Near the ancient Appalachian trial in the state of Tennessee, a girl from 12 children learned to sing on her mother's knee. Bill Owens was her uncle and country music in her blue jeans. They wrote songs together while still in her teens. She left her Tennessee mountain home and moved to Nashville town, started releasing singles, creating her own sound. Teamed up with Porter Wagoner, who put her on the TV screen, where people fell in love with her Islands in the Streams. She became a hard-working woman, not just 9 to 5, in her coat of many colours, one of the most famous women alive. When the partnership ended, she wrote her two most famous songs. She's Told Jolene Not to Steal Her Men and Not to Do Her Wrong. So for 80 years, Dolly, your kindness has shone true, and I'm not afraid to say it. I will always love you.
0: Lovely.

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0: Ah, great song from Nathan Carter. He must be rolling in the old dash, Nathan, Jerry. I saw he's building a house at the moment up near Enniskillen. Mansion. Pure mansion.
1: And did he not have a mansion already?
0: I think he might be building a bigger one now.
1: Huh?
0: No, he might have sold one. He must be selling one, the other one. But a mansion, Jerry. Absolutely fabulous. Well done.
1: Ball of money.
0: Only a young fella. Fair play to him. A lovely young fella he is, Jerry.
1: Gentlemen.
0: And we wish him well. Anyway, that's good from him. It's called Priceless. Now, can you solve this one, Jerry?
1: One.
0: A lady has a christening dress, which is over 40 years old. A christening dress. She'd like to pass it on to her grandchild. Would anyone have any advice how she could wash it to bring it back to white? Maybe someone could help us with that. Yeah. If so, please give us a tinkle. Can you please wish Owen Kane his very first day of starting play school today in Bangaveras, and this comes to Nanny and Grandad Kane in Knockmoylan. So we wish him well. So Owen, hope you have a great day at play school. Another request in for Kathleen Gannon from Kilmina, working hard in the Pilgrim's Rest nursing home, and please play the Rose of Tralee for her. Now you have another request there, Jerry.
1: Best wishes to Sierla O'Grady from Lavimore, Charlestown, who started Spree School in Castle Kids, Carrickcastle today, and to all our little friends. Lots of love, Granny and Grandad McLaughlin, Grandad O'Grady, and all your aunts, uncles, and cousins.
0: Also, another listener looking for a song called They Don't Take Cash Anymore. It's an AI song, so don't play them unless we absolutely have to, Jerry. But anyway, we go in search of that. Is there any bus going from Belmullet to the Marquee in Tubbercurry on Saturday, the festival? Can anyone let us know that? Bus going from Belmullet to the Marquee in Tubbercurry. And by the way, wish them well with the music festival in Tubbercurry this weekend. We hope it goes an absolute treat. Now, Michael Cummins has a very popular program all over the world on Wednesdays and Sundays here in Midwest, and it'll be buzzing tonight when he starts playing all the Dolly Parton song. Hope his voice keeps up, said Connemara Bob. Another listener said they're home from the UK and they'd like to see Sam with their kids, but wondering if anyone knows where Sam is going to be over the next couple of days before we return to London on Sunday. Any help there? So
1: yes.
0: Where is Sam? Well, you have a little
1: Katrina in Fairness Tour is on it. This Thursday, tomorrow the 27th, it's going to be in the Dawn Meets Ballyhonus GAA grounds between 5 and 8 p.m. tomorrow evening. So Thursday the 27th, 5 to 8 p.m. the Dawn Meets Ballyhonus GAA grounds, which is out the Knock Road in Ballyhonus.
0: That's right. Okay. Yeah. Got to make a mark of that. Why do the Irish public have to foot the bill for Donald Trump's security? He's a billionaire, so can he not pay his own security? I'm a pensioner, still living full time, still working full time after 53 years of paying tax, PRSI, USCI. I totally object to the Irish taxpayer having to put the bill for Mr. Trump's private visit. Regards, Sir John Casey. He ain't happy. Also, please play Plow on Paddy by Jack Keogh for Jess and the Flemings and Craigs and Glenamaddy. We'll do that. He's a popular young fella, that Jack Keogh. He'll be coming with me on my music trips now in October and again next June, no doubt about it. Morning All at Midwest. Will there be any chance you play Mule Skinner Blues by Dolly?
1: Great
0: Dolly,
1: song.
0: A good song it is too. Also, any chance you play Downtown by Petula Clark for someone who needs cheering up, Sir Jerry. So there's some songs we have to try and get to. Now, T.R. Dallas and many more in the Town Hall in Claremorris. Is it this weekend?
1: This coming Friday night.
0: Okay, Jerry was in conversation with the one and only Tom Allen.
1: T.R. Dallas, Tom Allen. Good morning. How are you, Tom?
2: I'm very good, Jerry. How are you today?
1: I'm not so bad. Tom, you

0: One busy boy, I'll tell you something. You're covering ground these days.
1: Ah, yeah, I'm up and down the country and back and forth and enjoying it, I must say, because I'm doing everything. I'm doing a bit of social dancing, I'm doing parties, and then doing the concerts, which is great. I love the concert scene.
0: But you know something, Tom? I think really, in fairness, you've always loved it.
1: Oh, well, I love the business in general. Oh, God, yeah, I love the business. Of course I do. But the concert scene is so much handier, you know?
0: Yeah, yeah.
1: Like, we're in Clare Morris now on Friday night, and in the town hall, and that's the concert, and it's going to be a great night because it's a kind of a nostalgia night. Everybody's on it is been around for a few years and very well known and very well appreciated with the people, you know. So
0: well, that's exactly right. Now, including yourself on the bill, I have to say, it's Declan Ernie, Mick Flavin, your good self, John Hogan and John Glenn, and you talked about a nice nostalgia. But you know something, T, nostalgia sells. People love the old bit of nostalgia and the bit of going back.
1: Well, they do, of course, because, well, for the like of this gang that's on Friday night, all of us have recorded songs that the people appreciated and bought and made hits for us. And we'll be singing all them, you know, the Heart of Your Hummels and the Daddy's Girls and the 21 Acres of Land. We'll all be getting a rattle on Friday night. And, of course, nostalgia does sell. People like to come back and hear it because most of the people we're playing to now in the concert scene, Jerry, are people who've been dancing to us for the last 40 odd years, you know.
0: Yeah, absolutely.
1: And now they mightn't be going dancing as much, and they love to go to the concerts and sit back and enjoy it, you know.
0: That's what it's all about, and exactly. And it'll be like a box of chocolates. They'll be deciding who'll choose their favourite because there's so many of them to choose from. It'll be great. So tickets are €30, and they're on sale from the box office on 094-931-0999. Yourself, Declan Ernie, Mick Flavin, John Hogan, and John Glenn, one stage with a great band this coming Friday night. Tom, can I wish you well, and I hope you have a great night in Clare Morris.
1: Jerry, thanks to you and everybody in Midwest. We appreciate all the help and support you've been giving us down through the years. And that's why we're in Clare Morris this Friday night, because you've been there to keep us going all those years. And thanks very, very much.

0: Written by our very own John Duggan, the late John Duggan. Great song there. He had a big hit with that, T.R. Dallas. That's as we 21 Acres of Land. They'll be in the town hall this weekend. Now, downtown, I'm going to try and find that in a couple of minutes, Jerry, from Petula Clark, for a listener who just needs cheering up today. Morning, Paul and Jerry. My favourite Dolly Parton song is one called Loving You. And this brought back many memories as a child. Feeling upset today, Darren, of the death of Dolly. Hope you can find it. Loving You. We'll go and search of that now, Jerry. I have a feeling we played that a few weeks ago.
1: Could have.
0: I'm nearly sure. Yeah, something very similar. Right. I'll go on search. I have a granddaughter called Jolene who's starting her first day in junior infants today, and my cat is called Dolly. So, Dolly Parton is flying high with the angels. A granddaughter called Jolene and a cat called Dolly. So now, please play a beautiful song called Silver and Gold from Dolly Parton. I have a feeling this week, Jerry, for the rest of the week, we're going to be playing a lot of Dolly Parton songs. What have you got?
1: Morning Midwest. Eamon Kelly played a lovely Dolly Parton song yesterday when the news broke. I'd love to know what the name of the song was. Could you kindly find it, says Fiona.
0: Right.
1: And can't say enough about Dolly Parton. She was an icon and brought happiness to everyone when she sang her music in our hearts. We bore long after she's with us, says Connemara Bob. God rest Dolly. Love to hear I Will Always Love You, which we played. We will always love Dolly. She was a legend. Can you please wish my nanny, Dimpna Greeley, a very happy birthday from our granddaughter, Caitlin Clark, and son-in-law to be you, Robert Aston, and please play something from her, the great Dimpna Greeley. She's a great bit of stuff, as Dimpna. She's some woman for one woman. And just because I'm a woman, please buy Dolly Parton. Of course, that famous story, Paul, I'll open the lines of the competition in a second, but I Will Always Love You and Elvis Presley. You know the story there, don't you?
0: That's right. Yeah. Dolly, Elvis's manager rang Dolly.
1: He
0: said, Elvis really likes that song. I Will Always Love You. We got some good news for you, Dolly. We're going to record it, but we want to have the copyright on that particular song. And Dolly said,
1: Fair play to her. Fair play to
0: her. No way, Elvis. No copyright for me, but then no song for you. So anyway, the rest is history.
1: The rest is history.
0: She refused the song.
1: Competition time now.
0: Oh, no, before you do, what about that song, I Will Always Love You? Can we nominate it as today's Dinola's all-time classic?
1: We'll do just that.
2: 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Officially Ireland's best fish and chips 2026.
0: Lovely. That song from Dolly is our today's all-time classic. Now, go on, Jerry.
1: So we'll do the country with the stars. We know we're talking to Tom Allen about it. We have another set of tickets to give away, Paul, for Friday night. We want you to be caller 62 0818 3055. Lovely. To Petrina. Remember, those tickets are on sale from the box office in Claremorris on 0949310999. Caller 6 to say country right now.
0: Okay, now a listener said they needed a little bit of cheering up today, and they said this song might just do the trick.

0: Yeah, nice, nice, nice. Clymie Fisher, Love Changes Everything. A lady would like to hear the coat of many colours. A tune lady would like to hear the coat of many colours. Tell the lady with a christening dress to try borax powder. It used to be great for the job for whitening stuff back in the day. But back in the day, God be with the old box of Rinso. Do you remember Rinso, Jerry?
1: I certainly do remember Rinso. Right. And borax powder.
0: Yeah, well, they say borax powder anyway. Could you please play Dolly Parton, Stand By Your Man for Sean in Galway? Oh, you're playing such wonderful songs today from the late, great Dolly Parton. Certainly, I love the music. Could you play more songs? Said Michael, yes, indeed. We have another couple, or at least one more to go before the end of the show. And we will be playing them, obviously, in the next couple of days as well. Did Brian Flanagan ever record the song Sam Maguire's Come Home? If so, can you play it? I'm not sure if he did.
1: He did.
0: Did he?
1: Indeed,
0: okay. We might play that over the next. We won't get to it today, now, that's for sure. Now, what's this about Donald Trump?
1: How's the lads? What is it about these people complaining about Donald Trump coming? Is John happy with the Irish taxpayer footing the bill when the likes of the Queen and came, or when Charles came? What about that? He should be delighted the US president is coming. Never mind the fact that he has a business here. Without America, Ireland would cease to exist, regardless of what the poor old pensioners think. Any chance of something from the great Johnny Lockery, from James and Roscommon?
0: Good man yourself, James. But I tell you what, here's Johnny.

0: Another man gone to God, Jerry Johnny Lockery.
1: 21 years.
0: Is he 21 years gone?
1: 2005.
0: Big God.
1: Where's
0: his time going?
1: Yeah, I know.
0: Goodness me.
1: Well,
0: lovely man. Lovely
1: gentleman.
0: Man he was.
1: Gentleman.
0: We have 3 Westlife tickets for sale for the 3 Arena on Friday the 11th of September. Anyone interested, go to Westlife and the 3 Arena. Give us a call. For grandson Oisín Flannery on his first day of school in Tobogán today, good luck to you, Oisín. And this comes from Granny Flannery. Jerry, you have our competition winner.
1: Certainly. It's Mary Finnerty from Inniscrone in the County Sligo. Well done, Mary.
0: Good. I enjoy the show there over the weekend. Mary, fair play to you. Another listener said they're enjoying the show. How are you keeping, lads? Any chance of playing the Willoughby Brothers in a song called Sailing for Anne, Bridie and Marie, who is enjoying the programme? I have it lined up now in a few minutes to play. Here's one, Jerry.
1: Yeah.
0: This listener said, I don't know if this is a typo error or not, but they said they have a christening gown 200 years old.
1: Huh?
0: And they soaked it in aerial many years ago and it came out perfect, said Carol. Now, it's hardly 200 years old. I doubt.
1: That's a gown if they have it for 200 years.
0: And they couldn't have it 200 years.
1: Very rare now, that one.
0: I'd say it's a typo, that one. But maybe you should confirm. Is it, Carol, is it 200 years or 20 years? You might give us a call.
1: Or 2 years.
0: For Teresa and Chris Quinn from Carrickcastle, celebrating their 50th wedding anniversary, this comes from all their friends in Carrickcastle, and they'd like Dolly Parton, Stand By Your Man. Now, Sonia here, the administrator from Abbey Brafey Nursing Home. We'd like to thank Tommy Conroy for his visit to Abbey Brafey Nursing Home yesterday with the cup. It was an absolute pleasure, and what an absolute gentleman. Thank you, Tommy, from all the staff and all the management at Abbey Brafey. So great excitement with the arrival of Sam Maguire yesterday, Jerry.
1: Lovely, Harlan. Now, can you please read this out? It's to wish Fionn Humber from Rathkella. Happy 9th birthday, Fionn. Lots of love from your big sister, Fia, and also from your brothers, Killian and Rian. Guys, says Arthur Donlan in Tuam, why can't I get Junie Cramsey's late night conversation? I've tried everything, says Arthur. Well, we've checked this one out and Junie just hasn't released it yet. Well, he's made it available to the radio stations, all right.
0: And
1: but
0: is that
1: it's
0: on
1: not,
0: Spotify?
1: No, it's not at the minute now for some reason or other. No, okay. I think Shuni's probably getting ready to bring out an album or something.
0: Maybe.
1: John Ryan, in fairness to him, in pursuit of that. And that's when he came back. He was talking to Shuni about it.
0: Okay.
1: So it's going to happen very shortly. And all the gang are tuned away today. They're working hard in KPS. And they'd love to hear Dolly with a great old classic called Two Doors Down.
0: Oh, great song.
1: Great song.
0: Well, I tell you, we have another one from Dolly that was requested earlier on. It's called Loving You. So let's give it a twirl, Jerry.

0: Lovely Des Willoughby and his brothers, a lovely version of Sailing. And don't forget Des Willoughby, one of Stuart Moyes' special guests, his big concert in Claremorris coming up in a couple of weeks' time.
1: That's exactly right. I think we'll do a small bit with the said Stuart on the programme tomorrow to publicise that. So we'll have a few minutes with him tomorrow about all of that.
0: Now, can you please wish my husband Sean a very happy birthday? And another listener said they have a christening gown and it's 62 years old. And it's still white, so no. But another listener wants to know, how can you make brighten up, getting the white back into a christening gown?
1: Yeah. And with those few suggestions, let's see what some of those come in. Now, right, a request for Claire Kane and Jonathan O'Grady. They get married on Friday, and this comes in from Claire's dad, one John P. Kane. Good afternoon, gents. Can you please play Mayo Friend? Mayo's got a story to tell for Ricky and Tommy. We need a bit of a kick. We're on the go since 4:30 this morning. Much thanks.
0: Whoa.
1: Now, the caller says, when Tom Parker talked to Dolly Parton about the iconic song, I Will Always Love You, Elvis did not have anything to do with the contract Parker was looking for. Elvis found out years later.
0: That's right.
1: All
0: that's
1: about
0: correct.
1: All of that. Mm. And one more caller then wants to know, did Dolly record a song called Backwards Barbie? I think she did actually record
0: that. She did it right, yeah. Well, listen, Jerry, we got hundreds of requests for different Dolly Parton songs. Hundreds, I can tell you.
1: And not surprising either, really.
0: What about another one?
1: How about this classic from Dolly Parton?

0: Good on you, Dolly Parton.
1: Two Doors Down, baby.
0: Good song from her. Now, what do we see? The Kirsten gown, Jerry. Listener said, yes, it is 200 years old.
1: That's a precious garment that Carol has in her hands. A precious garment.
0: Golly, it sure is. Also, Kieran Rossi is requesting for Michael Mayock. Hello to you, Michael. Get to it tomorrow on the program, if that's okay, because we are out of time, Jerry.
1: Just very quickly, Paul, for Lucy, they're continuing to look for volunteers who'd help with the Western Alzheimer's. Mm. Volunteer befrienders are needed in every area, really. If you have an hour or two to spare, you might call Lucy on 09 4 9364 900.
0: Now, you're on the road on Friday.
1: I am, with God's help. I'm going to be at Sweeney Oil and looking forward to being there as well. We're talking about Sweeney Oil in downtown Foxford, and we'll be there doing the biz between 11 and 1.
0: All right, got to meet you, Margaret. That's it on the program today. Listeners said they'd love to hear Mayo's got a story to tell. We're going to finish off with that particular song from Jerry and Paul and all here on the Mid Morning Show. God bless, take care, chat God willing in the morning.

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0: So he was like messaging me all night, and then he just ghosted me.
1: No way.
0: Yeah. He was like, you're so hot, I want to come over.
1: Okay.
0: And I was like, cool. 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
1: And then?
0: Nothing.
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This is Rewind, a repeat of some programs from earlier. 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

0: So he was like messaging me all night, and then he just ghosted me.
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0: So he was like messaging me all night and then he just ghosted me.
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0: Yeah. 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
1: Okay.
0: And I was like, cool. 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
1: And then?
0: Nothing.
1: Phone use while driving can be deadly. 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
1: So he was like messaging me all night and then he just ghosted me.
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1: Yeah. 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

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I chat to Tommy about the return of the Autumn Gardening Programme this Saturday and every Saturday. 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
2: It's 7 o'clock. Good morning. I'm Tara Duggan. More than 160 people have been confirmed dead and hundreds are missing after devastating flash floods and landslides in Nepal. Two Irish tourists are among 826 people who are currently unaccounted for there, while another 500 are missing in Tibet. Homes, roads and bridges have been swept away close to the border. Rescue teams are searching for survivors as international aid begins to arrive. David Fisher from the Red Cross says the scale of the destruction is simply enormous.
3: These people have lost their homes. They've lost everything they own. So, of course, they need just hygiene kits. They just need blankets. They just need the basics. But immediately after that, we need to start thinking about more permanent places for them to live.
2: Households could have to pay more each year on their home insurance. It's being suggested as a way to cover a small number of properties that are at risk of flooding. Shane Beattie reports.
4: This proposal comes from Insurance Ireland, which says it would help close the flood insurance protection gap, with around 1 in 20 properties across the country currently unable to obtain flood cover. This proposed new framework includes measures to make homes more resilient to flooding, grants and a new flood performance certificate, similar in principle to the BEOR system. It wants continued investment in flood defence systems and a special fund so households in high-risk areas could be covered when they currently aren't. However, that all comes at a cost, estimated at around an extra €24 per year on every house insurance policy, whether you live in an area prone to flooding or not.
2: An elderly couple are in a serious condition in hospital after their car drove off a bridge onto the M50 in Dublin. It happened yesterday afternoon when their vehicle appeared to crash into a barrier on the Ballymount flyover before the vehicle ended up on the southbound lane of the motorway below. It's believed the man and woman, who were in their 80s, were travelling back from Dublin Airport, according to the Irish Times. It led to long delays on the M50 before the route was eventually reopened. Talks aimed at ending the industrial dispute at the Oberstown Children's Detention Centre are due to take place at the WRC today. FORSA, which represents residential social care workers, has held a series of protests and work stoppages as part of a dispute over staffing levels and resourcing. Management has asked the trade union to suspend the 48-hour work stoppages planned for next week in order to create room for the discussions to take place. However, Niall Shanahan from FORSA says that will still be going ahead.
5: We will wait and see if we can negotiate a solution to the current industrial action. The notified 48-hour stoppage due to take place next week, that remains in place. That hasn't been suspended or stood down.
2: Deep concerns being expressed at persistent overcrowding at Irish prisons. A new report by the Irish Penal Reform Trust shows nearly 6,000 prisoners are regularly sleeping on floors. The cost of housing a prisoner has hit a record high of over €100,000, with the IPRT calling for a major shift to cheaper and more effective community-based alternatives. Its executive director, Saoirse Brady, says the money spent on keeping someone in prison could be better spent.
6: We can't build our way out of this prison overcrowding crisis. We need urgent action looking at community-based alternatives that we know are proven to work, particularly for those people who would otherwise be sentenced for short sentences of 12 months or less. It is extremely expensive to keep somebody in prison for a short period of time, whereas that money would be better spent in terms of helping that person rehabilitate in the community and serve their sentence in the community.
2: Finally, Derry Girls creator Lisa McGee is set to make a new Irish dancing mockumentary series for Netflix. The streamer has greenlit Jig, a new six-part comedy series focusing on the high-stakes world of Irish dancing. It will follow two best friends at a struggling dance school in Derry who have their sights set on the World Championships, but are up against a rival Florida-based team who are described as a slick, sponsored and seemingly unbeatable operation. That's your news update at 7:04.
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8: Morning, let's have a look at the weather forecast for Thursday. Dry for much of today with some sunny spells after areas of mist and fog clear this morning. However, there is a possibility of showers and thunderstorms developing later in the day. It's going to be warm with temperatures of 20 to 24 degrees in mostly light northeasterly breezes. Tonight, any lingering thundery showers will clear early on, leaving a mostly dry night with clear spells. Areas of mist and fog will form in light northwesterly or variable breezes. It's going to be mild overnight again, 13 to 16 degrees. For Friday, mist and fog will clear tomorrow morning to leave a bright day with sunny spells and scattered showers. Temperatures of 18 to 22 degrees with light, occasionally moderate northwesterly breezes. For more, you can check out Met Aaron's website, met.ie.
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2: Good morning, Mr. Voiceover Man. 7 after 7 now. Here we go for Thursday, 27th day of August. Rise and shine. Let's give it a lash.

0: 10 past 7 now. Private eyes are watching you. You don't need private eyes. Our phones are watching us. They're also listening to us and keeping an eye on us, really, aren't they? Hall & Oates starting off our show today. It's Thursday morning across the region. Morning to you. How's it going today? It's not a bad morning out there, although dense fog in some areas. Thank you, Martin. Martin says very dense fog in the Ballina area this morning. Use caution if you're travelling across the region. Yeah. That fog, very dense in places. Thank you, particularly around Ballina, so extra care is needed. Don't forget your dipped headlights, your fog light if needed. And also, always remember to turn off your fog light in built-up areas too. Thank you, Martin. Careful if you're travelling in Ballina this morning. Looks like it's going to be another warm day, 20 to 24 degrees, and mostly all right. Chance of some showers and thunderstorms later, but 20 to 24 degrees during the day today. Not bad, not bad. Good morning to you. It's David Cawley checking in on Midwest Radio across the west and northwest of Ireland, around the world on midwestradio.ie. It's our breakfast show, and we're with you with thanks to Brafey House Hotel until 8:45. Lots coming in already this morning. Lots of requests. Thank you for those. Coming up on the show today, all of our regular bits and pieces. We'll talk sports. You know what? I was watching a bit of Sky Sports News yesterday, and there's just so much happening with transfers and people going places. Me head was busted when I went to bed. Busted. I was dreaming about that I was on planes because people were transferring players. And one minute I was in Newcastle, and then I was heading to Norwich and down to Southampton. It's just, it's too much. It's too much. I think I might just not watch it until the... When does it close? The 1st of September, isn't it? Anyway, we'll talk sport on the way. We'll get news headlines on the way at 7:30 with Teresa. We'll get the comedy on the radio at around about 7:25. Michael McIntyre, children. Of course, it's back to school time. Children coming up. We'll have a look at these stories making the papers. We'll talk Rupert Grint. He's back in the role of Ron Weasley. He said he was in our birthday fight earlier this week. So we'll talk about that in Showbiz. Great all-time classic. Plus, we look back on this day in history. And we'll get through some of your morning messages and texts and WhatsApps. 087 900 4141. And that's with thanks to Conley's Pub and Restaurant in Times Square, where the welcome is always warm, the food is always great, and the Irish atmosphere is second to none. Telephone lines open later. And, of course, you can get us an email and through our social media, your smart speaker, and through the app as well. Thank you, Kath. A couple of beautiful photographs this morning, taken from the Newport Road Industrial Estate in Westport with the sun rising. Beautiful sunrise this morning. Stunning photo. Thank you, Kath. Morning to you. Have a lovely day today. Breakfast Club checking in. How are you? How are we? It's an interesting question. How are we? It's an interesting question. I know we're fine with something. And we've a couple of, actually, we've about, hold on, one, two, three, four Dolly requests this morning. We played, was it three songs from Dolly? So I'll tell you what, we're going to play one more from Dolly in just a few moments. But we've had loads requested. 9 to 5 is requested. Just Because I'm a Woman has been requested. Yeah, so many great songs suggested from Dolly. We've got one Dolly song on the way in just a few moments. And another superstar actually passed away yesterday at the age of 80. Tributes have been paid to actor Tim Curry, who has passed away. His Home Alone 2 co-star Rob Schneider says it was an honour to know him. So he played, if you remember Home Alone 2, in the hotel, he was the concierge or the main person in the hotel. That's who Tim Curry was. Carol Burnett, who starred alongside him in Annie, says nobody could play lovable villains better. Actor Richard E. Grant shared a snap of Curry in his famous role in the Rocky Horror Picture Show, praising the star for his fearlessness. And author Stephen King remembers him as the original Pennywise after Curry terrified a generation as a clown in an adaptation of It. Do you remember that?
1: Aren't you going to say hello?
2: Oh, come on, bucko.
0: Scary stuff. He was Pennywise in It as well. Died at the age of 80. Tim Curry. Lots of tributes in the papers this morning. And the tributes still continue to pour in for Dolly Parton as well, who also passed away at the age of 80. And here she is. Love Is Like a Butterfly. 7:14 now.

0: Love is like a butterfly. It's like something, all right. Dolly Parton, of course. From butterflies to flies. You know what? This studio that we work in, there's no windows in it. No windows that open. There are windows, but there's no windows that open. And throughout the building, no windows that open because it's a studio and all sorts of stuff. Some big doors and all that kind of stuff. But there's amazing. From a butterfly to a fly, because there's a fly in the studio, and I don't know how amazing. It's like Mission Impossible. They have to get through four doors to get to the studio. And I cannot get this little fly out. Can't get this fly out. Anyway, fair play to him. Mission Impossible. Fly in the studio this morning. Good morning. Best of luck to Ellie. Ellie Derrig. Ellie is starting junior infants today in Ballintubber National School. Dad, Mam and Baby Harry are up nice and early this morning to wish you all the best, Ellie. And also, thank you, listener, who sent me another photograph of the sunrise this morning. Absolutely stunning. Who's that? Caroline. Thank you, Caroline. That looks absolutely amazing. Thank you for that. RASS at Time Midwest. Just approaching 18 minutes after 7.
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0: Love that Dolly Parton song, says Anne. Yeah, it's a lovely one, isn't it? She has so many great songs down through the years, and some of the stories that surfaced yesterday about Dolly, the things that she's done for charity and for people. And, you know, they were said that she could have been a billionaire easily if she invested the money that she made, but she decided to give her money away, and not give it away, but give it to charity and give it to the needy and all sorts. Anyway, some amazing stories about Dolly appeared yesterday after she had died at the age of 80. Very briefly, the sporting headlines today. The KPMG Women's Irish Open gets underway at the K Club this morning. Lots of Irish interest, so we'll tell you about who's involved on the way a little bit later on. In soccer, Shamrock Rovers 90 minutes away from securing Conference League group phase football for the third year in a row. The Hoops take on the Coops in the second leg of their playoff this afternoon. It's all square at 1-1 after last week's opening tie in Tala. Kickoff in Finland, 4 o'clock. Newcastle United left it late to get past West Brom in the Carabao Cup last night. Goals from Barnes and Toure saw them defeat the Baggies 3-2. Tottenham also advanced, beating Charlton 5-1. Everton got the better of Preston 4-0. Burnley were knocked out by Bradford on penalties. The second round concludes this evening. Chelsea and Luton Town squaring off from 7:30. Then at 8, it's Fulham up against AFC Wimbledon. In athletics, we get a word from the former Irish sprinter David Gillick talking about Rashida Adeleke on the way a little bit later on. Will she remain in the States? Will she spend more time in Ireland? We'll find out. We'll get a clip from David Gillick on the way. And in rowing, the men's four team are in the first in the water for Ireland on day four at the World Rowing Championships. They go in the C final in Amsterdam from 1:30. The women's four are then in the semi-finals just before 2:30. The women's quadruple sculls team are also in semi final action around 15 minutes later. Good morning, and say hello and best of luck to Garoge Duke. Garoge is starting in Foxford National School this morning. Mammy, Daddy, Gráinne and Granny wishing you all the best. All the best to you, Garoge, as the journey starts today. That fly could have come in on somebody's clothes. That's true. Could have come in on me. Absolutely. That is absolutely true. We'll take a break. We're back with comedy plus some more great music on the way.
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0: these things is a battle. They're reluctant to do these things, and you are forced every day to compromise on each of them. I don't know why they resist these basic things. Every day is a battle. Just getting dressed. They will not get dressed. Put your clothes on. Put your pants on. They refuse to wear pants. I don't like pants. They're uncomfortable. I don't like pants. Put your jumper on. I'm boiling. I'm boiling. They're always boiling. I'm boiling. Yes, that's because I've heated the inside of the house. What I haven't done is heated the rest of the world. So you will need it when you get outside. Can I just take it? So you just compromise. All right. Fine. Just take it. Do your laces. Can I do it in the car? Fine! Do it in the car! Where's your bag? Where's your other shoe? And they spring things on you at the last minute. The other day we're going to school, we're nearly out the door. My son's done quite well, actually. He's got his pants on, he's even got his jumper on, he's holding his coat, he's got his bag. We're nearly out the door. He just looks at me and goes, Dad, it's Roman Day. What's Roman Day? Everybody has to go to school today dressed as something from the Roman Empire. School in 6 minutes. What exactly did you expect me to do at this point? Oh yes, when I was 9, I was a centurion. I think I still have my armor here in the cupboard. Let's not drive this morning. I've been hiding a horse and chariot in the garage. I'll arrive in style.
1: Yeah, we've all had those days. You know, the days when they get up for school and they say, oh, it's World Book Day today, or oh, you're scrambling to get it all together. I think we should, for Thursday, sit down now.

0: tonight, any lingering thundery showers will clear early on, leaving a mostly dry night. Clear spells, any areas of mist and fog will form again in light northwesterly or variable breezes. And it's going to be mild again. Temperatures overnight not falling lower than 13 to 16 degrees. For Friday, mist and fog will clear tomorrow morning to leave a bright day with some sunny spells and some scattered showers. Temperatures tomorrow 18 to 22 degrees with light, occasionally moderate northwesterly breezes. As always, for a detailed forecast, you can check out Met Aaron's website. That's met.ie. That's the weather. Let's get the news headlines. We're joined from our news desk by our news editor. That's Teresa O'Malley. Teresa, good morning.
1: Good morning, David. More than 160 people have been confirmed dead and hundreds are missing after devastating flash floods and landslides in Nepal. Two Irish tourists are among over 800 people who are unaccounted for. Homes, roads and bridges have been swept away close to the border with Tibet. Rescue teams are searching for survivors as international aid begins to arrive. Meta's $18 billion settlement over claims that its platforms harmed children could pave the way for tougher rules on social media companies elsewhere. The Facebook and Instagram owner will introduce new protections for teenagers in the US, including daily time limits and nighttime blocks. That's despite continuing to deny claims it designed its platforms to get children hooked. Inquests are due to open today into the deaths of seven people killed in a wrong-way crash in England last weekend. Police have arrested 17 people in connection with the incident on the A66 near Middlesbrough. It comes as officers investigate whether a house fire from the crash site, which killed a seven-year-old girl and her aunt, could be linked to wider organised crime. Here, some CAO applicants with queries about the first round college offers issued yesterday may not get a reply until today. The Central Applications Office has confirmed that some didn't receive emails, including password reset messages and responses to queries submitted through its website. Applicants who are awaiting correspondence from the CAO are advised to monitor their email account, including spam or junk folders, and to allow until today for a response to be received. Prison officers could be set to strike. 99% of their union members have backed taking action, up to and including strike action, if government doesn't set out what it calls a clear and credible approach to aligning pay and living standards. And coming up in local news headlines on Morning Edition at 8:45, Mayo TD condemns the serious overcrowding in the emergency department of Mayo University Hospital as he witnessed the experience of a constituent in the ED earlier this week. All householders could have to pay more each year for home insurance to cover properties at risk of flooding. From next month, visitors to the UK from Ireland will have to present a passport at ferries. And IKEA has opened its 8th Plan and Order Point store nationally in Galway's Gateway Retail Park.
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0: Morning to Mike who's up and about. Thank you, Mike. Hope all is well today. Good morning and say best of luck to Sean, Sadie, Clara, Keane and Fionn in Clún Dula in Kilchima. They're starting back at school today. All the very best to you. And good morning, David. Can you wish Ellie Derry good luck as she starts school in Ballintubber? From Susan Michael and all the Quins in Pontoon, wishing Ellie all the very best. Rochford Motors time check, 25 minutes away from 8.
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The great James. Sit down for a Thursday morning. 7:30 now in Midwest. Dry for much of today. Some sunny spells after areas of mist and fog clear this morning. However, there's a possibility of showers and some thunderstorms developing later in the day. It's going to be warm as well. Temperatures of between 20 and 24 degrees in mostly light northeasterly breezes.

0: wishing the best to everybody who's heading back to school these days. Lewis Capaldi is getting ready for EP, isn't he, headlining Electric Picnic this coming weekend. That song's 3 years old now. I couldn't believe it. I was looking at it. 2023. Good morning. Couple of people say hello to you today. Another request in for Ellie, who's starting junior infants today. Best of luck to you, Ellie. And who's that from this morning? It says, have a great day. Lots of love always from Nanny Teresa, Uncle Colin and Auntie Naomi as well. Good morning. Say hello to Marie. That's Marie Philbin from Lislaca in Swinford. Marie is celebrating the birthday today. Just finishing up on C shift in Baxter, or isn't it Vantive these days. And best wishes from your sister Carmel, from Joe, Quinn and Rosie. Wishing you all the best. Morning, Marie, and a very happy birthday to you. Good morning, and say a big hello to Freya and to Donica Murphy. They're heading off to school this morning. Well, good morning to you both. Lots of love from Mummy, Daddy, Ava and... not forgetting Izzy the dog as well. Really important. Morning to you, Freya and Dunica. Have a fabulous day. And also, good morning, player request for Aoife and for Jessica, who are heading back to school. Have a great day from Mum and Dad. Wishing you all the best. And, yeah, it'll fly by. It'll be Halloween before we know it and Christmas after that. So good morning to all of you. Very briefly, let's have a look at these stories from the papers today. Among the headlines from the Irish Times, car drives off M50 bridge causing closure, a major traffic disruption. Church of Ireland seeks to allay concerns about past finances at Dublin Parish, where a newly elected bishop was rector, and two Irish among those missing after deadly flash flood on the Nepal-Tibet border. The Irish Examiner, two Irish missing among hundreds, as 157 confirmed dead in flash flood on the Nepal-Tibet border. That number has gone up over the last couple of hours. Rescuers are struggling to reach areas devastated by flooding, as hundreds remain unaccounted for in Nepal and Tibet. A majority do not believe Ireland will be carbon neutral by 2050 is also on the Irish Examiner as well today. On the Irish Independent, mum felt like she was in hell after being doused in petrol and set alight on her doorstep, court told. Also, RTE target to cut workforce by 400, in doubt after report reveals exit scheme underperformed, and calls for retired Gardaí to be allowed to rejoin force to tackle rising overtime bill. The Irish Independent reports today. Good morning, and say hello to Hayley. Hayley's in Ballyglass. Hayley Costello, and is starting today in Lochlashy National School. So lots of love from brother William, sisters Emma and Olivia, and mom and dad Hayley, thinking about you and wishing you all the very best as well. And good morning, and can you say happy birthday to my old pal Gavin? Enjoy is the message. Well, good morning to you too. We'll take a break. Sport, all-time classic, plus we look back on this day in history on the way.
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0: Listeners wondering this morning, is the road, the Castlebar Road from Belmullet, is it open or passable today through Glen Island? I had a quick check on the website. The website says that the roadworks will continue until Friday, but between 9 and 5. But I don't know, maybe somebody can help with that if you're in that area today. Although on the website it does say Monday 17th to Friday 25th, and of course Friday is the 28th. So I don't know, so maybe somebody can help with that this morning. Are the roadworks still in place on that road today? Very briefly, 14 minutes away from 8. By the way, good morning to you. Thursday morning. Let's have a look at the sporting headlines. The KPMG Women's Irish Open gets underway at the K Club this morning. Anna Foster, first of a record 16 Irish golfers teeing off of the home tournament. She gets underway on the back nine just before 8 o'clock this morning. Loiona Maguire has been paired with amateur Olivia Costello. They will tee off at around 20 past 8. In the afternoon, the Irish trio of Áine Donegan, Anna Abom and Beth Coulter will take to the course from 12:40. Sarah Byrne tees off just after, while Lauren Walsh is due out just after 1 o'clock. In soccer, Shamrock Rovers are 90 minutes away from securing Conference League football phase for the third year in a row. They take on Coops in the second leg of their playoff this afternoon. It's all square as 1-1 after last week's opening tie in Tala. Kickoff in Finland, 4 o'clock. Newcastle left it late to get past West Brom. It finished 3-2 in that game. Tottenham also advanced, beating Charlton 5-1. Everton got the better of Preston 4-0. Burnley were knocked out by Bradford on penalties. The second round concludes this evening. Chelsea and Luton Town squaring off from 7:30. Then at 8, it's Fulham up against AFC Wimbledon. In athletics, former Irish sprinter David Gillick believes Rashida Adeleke will remain in the United States. The Tala sprinter returned to form in the National and European Championships, setting a national record in the 200 metres. Adeleke has defended her relationship with her coach despite a disappointing first half of the season. Gillick believes that she will have taken some crucial learnings during her slight dip in form.
13: It's obviously worked when she's come back. She's remained injury free. She's performed, which is the main thing. So look, I do see her going back to America. I think she's happy there. I think she has a good environment and good setup, and she's spoken openly about that. But I think it's maybe she might look at it and go, well, maybe I don't have to spend 100% of my time over there. Maybe when I come back, it's nice to catch up with family, you know, get out of the intensity that she has over in the States.
0: Dry for much of today with sunny spells. Areas of mist and fog this morning will clear. There is a possibility of showers and thunderstorms developing later. 20 to 24 degrees the temperatures today. Good morning and a big hello and best of luck to Ella May Moran on her first day at school today. Hope you have the best day. We are so proud of you. Lots of love from Mammy, Daddy and your little brother Connor. Well, good morning to all of you. Morning to Ella May. An exciting day ahead. And also an exciting day ahead for Crea Timlin. Crea is starting in junior infants at the Key School. You will rock it. Crea, lots of love from all the gang. Exciting, exciting, exciting. Good morning to all of you. Talking about firsts, we've got an exciting game live on the radio this Saturday.
14: History will be made this Saturday evening when Mayo FC play their first ever men's competitive game in the brand new third tier of Irish football in the FAI National League. They host St. Francis FC of Dublin in Umbro Park, where kickoff is at 5 p.m. Pat O'Sullivan will be joining me for extensive live commentary of the game. Our coverage is with thanks to the GVG Group, delivering projects and services across multiple sectors with strong roots in the west of Ireland. Best of luck to Mayo FC in their first game in the National League.
0: Yeah, looking forward to that. Hopefully a big crowd as well in Castlebar on Saturday evening live on the radio. Today is the, 27th day of August. It was on this day back in 1798 that Humbert appeared outside Castlebar. The government forces were deployed to cover the direct route and Humbert unexpectedly appears on their flank. Then Humbert attacks. French advance causes militia to run. Government defence collapses and Humbert takes the town of Castlebar, 1798 on this day. 1883, Krakatoa volcano, located just west of Java, erupts with the force of 200 megatons of TNT. Approximately 36,000 people died because of that. 1937, the first traffic lights here in Ireland were installed at the junction of Merrion Square and Clare Street. The Guinness Book of World Records first published on this day, 1955. 1964, the musical film from Walt Disney, Mary Poppins, starring Julie Andrews and Dick Van Dyke, had its premiere in Los Angeles. And
15: in
0: we've got a couple of clips.
15: Done, there is an element of fun.
0: Right.
15: You find the fun and snap. Oh. The job's a game. And every task you undertake becomes a piece of cake. A lark, a spree. It's very clear to see.
0: All together now.

0: medicine go down. Just a spoonful of sugar helps the medicine go down in a most delightful way.
1: Yeah, it's not good for your teeth, though. Not great. Mary Poppins. It went on to win 5 Academy Awards, believe it or not. And it gave us this word.
2: It's supercalifragilisticexpialidocious.
1: Try and spell it.
2: Even though the sound of it is something quite atrocious.
1: Atrocious.

0: Okay. Even me little studio fly was enjoying that. Mary Poppins, 1964 on this day. 1990, No Fences, the second studio album by Garth Brooks, was released. It went on to be the Billboard album of the year for 91. Barack Obama was nominated by a major political party for President of the United States, the Democratic Party, on this day, 2008. Mike Pence, talking about presidents and vice presidents, Mike Pence accepted the nomination for Vice President of the Republican Convention on this day, 2020. And Oasis, a couple of years ago, 2 years ago today, they announced a reunion tour of the UK and Ireland 16 years after their split on this day 2 years ago.
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0: Good morning. Say hello to my niece, Aveen Walsh and Knock. Have a great first day in school today. So good morning to you. She was ironing her uniform yesterday. Auntie Hillies and Carlo wishing you all the best. Lovely. Morning, Aveen. All the best to you. And also good morning as well. Please wish Kaylee and Ollie Kane from Brangaroos a fantastic first day back at school. And special little man, Owen Kane, a fantastic second day back at preschool. Lots of love from Uncle John and Auntie Chantelle and all the family. And thank you, Martin, who sent me a little video of the situation, the fog in Ballina. Quite dense across the river this morning, so extra care needed if you're travelling there. All-time classic this morning. Oh, this brings me back. You'll be recording using my Auntie Mary's tape recorder. Larry Gogan on the radio playing the charts. You're saying, Larry, don't talk over the vocals. Robert Palmer, Addicted to Love. All-time classic on Midwest.

0: busy with requests this morning. We want to get through as many as we can. Good morning, David. Now, you mentioned Halloween and Christmas early this month. Yes, August. Along with the Halloween displays, the Christmas displays in some stores. I know. The sweeties are in already. Thank you, Carmel, in Castlebar. Good morning. Happy first day of school to Isabel Carey, starting school today. Good morning to you, Isabel. Have a great day. Lots of love from Aunt Lou and from Karen. Wishing you all the best. Good morning to Chris as well, who loved Michael McIntyre. It's Midwest Radio. We get the latest news headlines on the way.
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13: It's 8 o'clock. Good morning. I'm Tara Duggan. Cuts to taxes on petrol and diesel are to be extended until February. The Taoiseach is bringing a memo to Cabinet today asking government to approve the phasing out of excise cuts from November rather than September. Emma Tyrrell has more.
14: Current cuts will stay in place until the 1st of November, at which point prices will increase by 10 cent a litre for diesel and 8 cent for petrol when the Nora levy is restored. That had been due to come in on the 1st of September. The increases will happen in four stages before they're fully restored by February next year. The diesel rebate scheme for hauliers will also be extended until the end of December. Fuels for Ireland has welcomed the move but says they're concerned about setting a timetable without meaningful engagement with the fuels industry and without publishing analysis that the increases will be affordable. CEO Kevin McPartland says we should move away from short-term interventions and instead find a better way to tax fuel. He wants the government to set up an independent expert group on fuel taxation.
13: Rescuers in Nepal are frantically searching for survivors after devastating flash floods killed more than 160 people. The number of missing has risen to 826, including two Irish tourists. More than 500 others are unaccounted for in neighbouring Tibet. Charity worker Siraj Sigdal says it's proving very difficult to reach the places worst affected.
15: The flash flood did not just wash out the houses, but it also took away the road access. Almost all the bridges are gone, and even the communication towers are lost and power.
13: Meanwhile, the floods are thought to have been caused by an earthquake which made a glacier collapse. An elderly couple were left in a serious condition in hospital after their car drove off a bridge onto the M50 in Dublin. It led to long tailbacks on the motorway yesterday, as Alex Rowley reports.
16: This crash happened at around 20 past 3 yesterday afternoon when a car appeared to crash into a barrier on the Ballymun flyover before the vehicle came down a verge and ended up on the southbound lane of the M50. It's believed a man and woman who were in the car and are in their 80s were travelling back from Dublin Airport when they exited at Junction 10, according to the Irish Times. They were seriously injured and taken to hospital. The road was closed for a forensic exam, leading to long delays on the route before the road was eventually opened.
13: Homeowners may have to pay more for home insurance if new plans to cover those living in flood zones are adopted. Insurance Ireland wants a new national framework, including grants and new flood performance certs, similar to the BER system. It's also calling for a sustainable flood insurance fund, something it estimates would cost an extra €24 a year on all household policies, whether you live in a flood risk area or not. Michael Horan from Insurance Ireland says we also need to adapt houses in areas at risk of flooding.
17: It's not just about creating a fund, it's about making sure that the risk doesn't get worse. We do that by adapting existing houses to make them more resilient and making sure that we don't have developments built in flood risk areas.
13: Crucial talks aimed at ending a long-running dispute at the state's only child detention campus are taking place today. Members of FORSA have already held a series of work stoppages and protests over safe staffing levels at Oberstown in North Dublin. The offer of WRC talks was made yesterday, with management asking for work stoppages planned for next week to be called off in the meantime. However,
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18: Good morning and apologies. The national news seemed to stop quite abruptly there, but coming up in local news headlines on Morning Edition at 8:45. Mayo TD condemns the serious overcrowding in the emergency department of Mayo University Hospital as he witnessed the experience of a constituent in the ED earlier this week. Excise duties on fuel to be reintroduced in stages from November. All householders could have to pay more each year for home insurance to cover properties at risk of flooding. And IKEA has opened its 8th Plan and Order point store nationally in Galway's Gateway Retail Park. These stories and more at 8:45.
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18: Dry for much of today with sunny spells after areas of mist and fog cleared this morning. However, there is the possibility of showers and thunderstorms developing later today. It'll be a warm day with highest temperatures of 20 to 24 degrees. Now, any lingering thundery showers will clear away overnight, leaving a mostly dry night with clear spells. Temperatures overnight tonight of 13 to 16 degrees. And tomorrow, Friday, mist and fog will clear in the morning to leave a bright day with sunny spells and scattered showers. Temperatures tomorrow of 18 to 22 degrees.
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18: It's time for the morning's death and funeral notices. The death has occurred of Angela Cribben, née Giles of Drimban, Ballyhonus, and formerly of Craigboy, Clare Galway. Removal from her home this morning to arrive to St Patrick's Church, Ballyhonus, for funeral mass at 11 o'clock, with burial afterwards in the local cemetery. Patrick Joseph Hughes of Southgate, London, and formerly of Claremorris, arriving to Our Lady of Lourdes Church, New Southgate, this morning for mass at 10 o'clock. Followed by committal at Islington and St Pancras Cemetery. Thomas Tommy Lally of Carheen, Tormacady. Requiem Mass in St Mary's Church, Tormacady today at 12 noon, with burial afterwards in the adjoining cemetery and house private pleas. Mark Ryan of Oranmore, County Galway, and formerly of Crossmolina. Requiem Mass in St Tiernan's Church, Crossmolina, this morning at 11 o'clock. Burial afterwards in Rinville Cemetery, Oranmore, County Galway, and house strictly private, please. Seamus Kane of Glenhest, Newport, peacefully after a short illness. Reposing at his residence in Glenhest, Newport, this evening from 6 o'clock and all day on Friday. Removal from his residence on Saturday to St Joseph's Church, Glenhest, for funeral mass at 2:30, followed by burial in Annock Cemetery. Mary Doherty, née O'Neill of Clareview, the Key Westport, Inch Island, County Donegal, and formerly of Enniscrone, County Sligo, unexpectedly. Reposing at her home at the Key on Friday afternoon from 3 o'clock, with removal at 5 o'clock to Our Lady of Lourdes Church, Inch Island. Funeral Mass on Saturday morning at 11 o'clock, followed by burial in Our Lady of Lourdes Cemetery, Inch Island. Patrick English, better known as Paddy Joe, of Bebbington, Wirral, and formerly of Main Road, Bunnacurry-Ackle, unexpectedly at his residence. Requiem Mass in St Joseph's Church, North Road, Birkenhead, on Friday at 12 noon, followed by interment at Landican Cemetery, Wirral. Maureen Fitzsimons, née Joyce, of Clogher Westport, and formerly of the Curragh Castlebar. Reposing at Navan's Funeral Home Westport on Friday evening from 5 o'clock, with removal at 6:30 to St Mary's Church Westport. Funeral Mass on Saturday morning at 11 o'clock, followed by burial in Kilmaclasser Cemetery. Alan Kane of Carrow, Williamstown and Islington, London. Reposing at W.G. Miller Funeral Directors, Essex Road, Islington, on Thursday morning the 10th of September, from 10 o'clock, followed by Mass in St John the Evangelist Roman Catholic Church, Duncan Terrace, Islington, at 12 noon. Cremation afterwards in Islington Crematorium, High Road, East Finchley. John Neefsey of Carrickerbla, Atty Mass, Ballina, peacefully at Blackrock's Nursing Home in Foxford. Reposing at Clark's Funeral Home, Foxford, on Friday evening from 5:30, with removal at 7 o'clock, to the Church of the Immaculate Conception and St Joseph Atty Mass to arrive at 7:30. Funeral Mass on Saturday at 12:30 with the funeral proceeding to Bunnyfinglas Cemetery. Rose McNicholas, née Campbell of London and formerly of Lurga Charlestown, peacefully at St Mary's Hospital, Paddington. Reposing at the Horkin Funeral Home, Charlestown, this evening from 6 o'clock with removal to St James's Church, Charlestown at 7:30. Funeral Mass on Friday morning at 11 o'clock, followed by burial in the adjoining cemetery. Noel Mullaney of Crumlin, Dublin, and formerly of Mealickmore, Claremorris, peacefully at the Mater Hospital, Dublin. Reposing at Gilligan's Funeral Home, Claremorris, this evening from 6 o'clock until 7:30. Funeral Mass on Friday at 1 o'clock in St. Coleman's Church, Claremorris, followed by burial in St. Coleman's Cemetery. Maureen Mulligan, Ní Burke of Sligo Road and the Square Ballahadreen, and formerly of the Domain Loughlin, County Roscommon, peacefully at St. Vincent's Private Hospital, Dublin. Reposing at the Sharkey Funeral Home, Ballahadreen, on Friday evening from 5 o'clock until 7:30. Removal from the funeral home on Saturday at 1:30 to St. Nathie's Cathedral, Ballahadreen, to arrive for Mass of the Resurrection at 2 o'clock, followed by burial in Kilcolman Cemetery. Kathleen Murphy, Ní Murray, of Curragh West, Dunmore, County Galway, and formerly of Clonkeen, Boynock, Glenamaddy, peacefully in her 91st year at the Galway Hospice. Reposing at Feeney's Funeral Home, Williamstown, this evening from 5:30, with removal at 7:30 to the Church of Christ the King, Kiltevna. Funeral Mass on Friday morning at 11:30, with the funeral proceeding to Kiltevna Cemetery. And that concludes the morning's funeral notices. 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
22: Gymnosi gael thom i'r glia. 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
20: Wel, tha rawa el a gut. They thought an show mra shin a ligin i'r cias le mig leyn. Tos a rawn i'n an mac leyn a eirin ditche. So greet a reil a cut an tí riv rei. Agus they thought sius la ceravila euro deig a hill of sero coin. Bivin a garish ar an show mra shin. Then chag val lesh an galosh to o tu lanish. Con tila o lish a oil. O realtas na heron. Tan a tis a gasiz ila ar fall ar revenue.ie.
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Tuesday, 16 minutes after 8 now, Thursday morning on your breakfast show. Good morning, good morning, good morning. 27th day of August today. And we've loads of people to say hello to this morning. Back to starting all sorts of school stuff happening today. Our text and WhatsApp 087 900 4141 with thanks to Megan's Bar and Kitchen just off the Fifth Avenue, serving delicious food and the best Irish hospitality 7 days a week. You can call me 0818 3055 is their telephone number. And it's David Coley checking in with thanks to Brafey House Hotel until 8:45. We're going to get through as many as we can of the requests. We try and get, and we could try and get to all of them in fact, but we'll try our very best. Majamatahi, August Gakhtina or Midwest Radio, can you say a best special hello and wish all the best of luck to all the junior infants who are starting senior and junior infants in returning to Ballintubber National School today, and best of luck to the parents and teachers as well. Hugs and best wishes from Bernadette. Thank you, Bernadette. Morning to you. And good morning, best wishes to all the first years who are starting back today in St. Gerald's College in Castlebar, wishing students and all the staff the very best of luck. Enjoy the year ahead. Yeah, my own nephew James MacDonald. James starting in secondary school today. Good luck. Best wishes to twins Sophie and to Noah O'Reilly, Rahard and Ballinrobe, who are starting play school. Lots of love from Granny and from Granddad. And another request in from Bernadette for all the gang from Ballintubber Preschool. You are simply the best. Hugs and best wishes to all the children who are heading in there. Let's see, who else have we got this morning? Loads on the WhatsApp machine. Good morning. Say good luck to Isla. Isla Durkin is starting big school in Strade, and her big sister Lucy starting sixth class. Granddad Jimmy's been on to wish you the best today. Morning to you. Let's see, who else? Amelia and Olivia, they are heading to school in Swinford. That's Amelia and Olivia Campbell. All the very best. Love from Mammy and Daddy and Sinead as well. We're thinking about you. Good morning. Best of luck to Robin and to Oisín Noonan Doherty. They're going into fifth and sixth class in Strade National School. Morning to both of you. Who else have we got? Oh yeah, you know what I was talking about? I mentioned earlier on that, you know, school starts over the next couple of days. You won't believe how quick we'll get to Halloween and then we'll get to Christmas. Caramel says, get the Christmas decorations out. Seeing things in early August. Yep, you know what? We have this theory by Seth and Jerry that if they could get Halloween out of the way in August, then you'd have a clear run until Christmas, wouldn't you? Good morning. Say hello to Saoirse. Saoirse Murphy going into first class in Curry National School, and for her cousin, that is it Cuiva Nolan, who's going into sixth class in the National School. Is it in Swinford? Is it Swinford? Would it be Swinford? Lots of Lenanny Pauline. So good morning to you. Play a request for Dean. Dean Jennings, best of luck. Start at Strade National School. A big brother Shay going into second class as well. Good luck to both of you. Good morning. Say hello to Darcy. Darcy Conlon from Ross and Castlebar. Wishing her the very best in first day at Derry Wash National School from Granny and Grandad Staunton. And another request in for Darcy. Good luck first day in Derry Wash National School from Auntie D and from Porrick. Good luck to Doreen McNulty and to Garrod Duke, who are starting in junior infants in Foxford National School. Lots of love from Maria, from Fergal, from Connell and from Kiola as well. So good morning to you. Lovely, exciting day ahead. Good morning. Say hello to our Ava Hegarty. First day at St. Tiernan's National School. Love from Nanny, Grandad William, Tara and Trixie. Lovely. Good morning. Another request in for another Ava. Ava, Noah, Aidan, Emma and Tig all returning to school today. Love from Grandad Jimmy, wishing you all the best. Also, good morning. Good luck to Tommy and to Michael Cadden. They're back to Kilmurry National School this morning. All the very best to you. Good morning. Wish Dara and Jessica Lyons from Caramac all the best as they start back to Logboy National School. All the best for the new year. Lots of love from Dad and Mam. It'll absolutely fly by, won't it? Good morning to Aveen, starting junior infants in Knock National School. Best of luck. Lots of love from Granny Josie and Grandad Pete in Claymore. Morning, Aveen. Oh, an exciting day ahead. Yes, early foggy morning and lots of grazing near Ahagar. Wonderful photograph. There's been great growth over the last couple of days. A bit of rain and a bit of heat. Fabulous. Thanks for that. Lovely, beautiful Ahagar. Good morning, Westlife requested. Before you finish, says Maria. Good morning and best wishes to Kai, who's starting junior infants in Carclough National School, and his big sister going into second class. Oh, Mammy and Daddy have been on to wish you all the best. That's very exciting. Morning to all our friends in Carclough and Carclough National School. Another request in for Kai Devlin.
Sterling and Courtlaw and his sister Cara, and to Brona Donoghue and to Blotting Shannon, who are starting back to Belmullet Junior and Senior National School, from all your friends in Josie's. Very exciting. Thank you, Jeannie, who's up and about. Some scene last night and early this morning. Isn't it looking amazing at the minute? It looks beautiful. Thank you for the photographs. Clue Bay, I'm looking back at Clare Island and the Reek. All looking very stunning this morning. Good morning. Say hello to Shay Noon, starting his first big year in big school in Enver, and to his sister Bella. Love you lots, Nanny Kay and Grandad Packy. Exciting stuff. I'm excited myself. I'd nearly go back to school myself. Good morning. Best of luck to Ava Hegarty and Cross Malina, who's starting in big school today, from her great granddad Jack Hegarty. Wishing you all the best today. Morning. Best wishes to Donica Derrick, who's starting junior infants in Gail Skull Raftery, and his big brother Jaden, who's going into fourth class, and to his sister Caitlin, who's going to first class. Lots of love from Mam and Dad. Good morning, good luck to Molly. Molly Ford is starting in Laherthone National School, and Connor Ford is starting in Cross Malina National School. Nanny Eileen and Grandad John, I were thinking about you this morning. Ella, Rian and Holly Fitzmaurice back to school today in Longboy. All the best from Granny Mary. Good luck to Adele Quinn and to Pádraig Gallagher, starting school in Ballina this morning. Best of luck to Katie Ann Riley, who's starting first day in Ballyvarry National School. Lots of love from Auntie BB James and your best cousin Sean Wilson as well. Mia Conway, it's her first day in Ballyvarry School today. All your aunties in Ballycastle, Mia, are thinking of you this morning. There's a dog straying at Griffiths in Clare Morris, wearing a red collar, an Alsatian dog, says a listener. You can contact us here for details. Good morning, Beth. Best of luck to Charlie Gibbons and Molly Costello, who start in junior infants today in Knockroosh. Best of luck from all your aunts and uncles. Morning, Charlie and Molly. Say good luck to twins Charlie and James Reddington, who are starting in Ball today. Best wishes from Lorraine Ronan, Sean Searsha and Porrick. Cuiva Nolan is heading into sixth class today. Morning, Cuiva. Have a brilliant day. Comes in from all the family. And morning to Eamon McAvoy. Have a wonderful first day in sixth class in Ball, only a few days after turning 12 years of age. Fabulous. Lots of love from Mam and Dad. I all love it. By the way, you know what, on the WhatsApps, you know the way you've got the little pictures, the little pixel, little, you get the little picture with the WhatsApp. It's amazing how many people have pictures of Sam Maguire and Mayo jerseys and Mayo flags. It really is. It's fabulous. Ayla MacDonald, lovely first day in Manulla National School from Nanny Mary. Thinking about you, Ayla. Charlotte Colgan, first day in Kilchimaw, and to Connor, who's starting sixth class, and to Dara, starting first class. Nanny Campbell is wishing you all the best. Jack, good morning to Jack O'Hare and to Tom Lavelle from Newport, starting in St. Gerald's today. Alicia Dolan is starting in junior infants in Laherthone National School, and to her sister Chloe and brother Michael Donlan, going back to school today, from Granny and Grandad Tolan. Aoife and Alana Maloney in Brownstown, going to back to Robine National School, from their aunts, uncles and all their friends in Brownstown as well. This morning, there's some of the great more coming in as well. We'll get to more of those. We wish you all well. It's an exciting day today.

0: school. Love from Nanny and Grandad Burke in Carroll Hall in Ballyglass. Best of luck to Jackson O'Hara. Jackson is heading back to Robie National School after a great summer break from Big Brother CJ. In fairness, lads, you know, the summer that we've had has been fairly good, hasn't it? It's been all right. As summers go, it's been fairly okay. July the 26th will be a day that'll probably live long in the memory, won't it? Good morning, best of luck. And to our granddaughter Rosie, who's starting big school in Bangor Arras today, from Nanny and Granddad. She loves Luke Combs, I'm told. Morning to you. Let me see, who else have we got today? Good morning, best of luck to Mia Conway, who's starting Ballyvari National School, and her brother Paddy, who's starting play school actually yesterday, from their cousin Fionn. Good morning, wish Rua happy first day back at Belmullet National School. Rua listens into Midwest Radio every single morning. You get extra points for that. You do. And less homework. If you listen to Midwest, you get less homework. I believe that's true. A special request for Ellie Derrick, starting school in Ballintubber. Lots of love from Granny and from your cousin Tiernan Burke. Also your cousin Tiernan Burke as well. And happy birthday to Gaga Robert from Charlie and from Alfie. And best wishes to Joseph Heenan. Joseph, good morning. Starting junior infants in Knockrooski. Connor Cheevers and Ryan Heenan, they start first year in St. Gerald's College today. And Emma Heenan is going into third class in Ballintubber National School from Nanny Heenan in Ballintubber. Wishing you all the very best this morning. Lovely. Some lovely requests in there. Thank you for those. Keep them coming. 087 900 4141. And that's with thanks to Conley's Pub and Restaurant in Times Square, where the welcome is always warm, the food is always great, and the Irish atmosphere is second to none. Time check, courtesy of Oliver Keller Limited, 8:30 now.
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0: Thank you, Mark. All the best advice here, Midwest. Briefly, some of the sports. The KPMG Women's Irish Open gets underway at the K Club this morning. A number of players already out on course. 16 Irish players involved in the home tournament. In soccer, Shamrock Rovers are now 90 minutes away from securing Conference League group phase football for the third year in a row. The Hoops take on the Coops in the second leg of their playoff this afternoon. Kickoff in Finland, 4 o'clock. Lots of games in the Carabao Cup last night. Newcastle left it late to get past West Brom. Tottenham also advanced. Everton got the better of Preston. Burnley knocked out Bradford. Were knocked out by Bradford on penalties. The second round concludes. Chelsea and Luton Town squaring off from 7:30. At 8, it's Fulham up against AFC Wimbledon. And the men's four team are the first in the water for Ireland on day 4 at the World Rowing Championships. They go in the C-final in Amsterdam from 1:30. The women's four, they're in the semi-finals just before 2:30. The women's quadruple sculls team are also in semi-final action around 15 minutes later. And don't forget, we have local sport as part of Morning Edition on the way at 8:45, and we're building up to Saturday.
4: History will be made this Saturday evening when Mayo FC play their first ever men's competitive game in the brand new third tier of Irish football in the FAI National League. They host St. Francis FC of Dublin in Umbro Park, where kickoff is at 5 p.m. Pat O'Sullivan will be joining me for extensive live commentary of the game. Our coverage is a thanks to the GVG Group, delivering projects and services across multiple sectors with strong roots in the west of Ireland. Best of luck to Mayo FC in their first game in the National League.
0: Yeah, looking forward to that. Extensive coverage this coming Saturday here on the radio. Good luck to Connor Tansey and Kalasser in 6th class in Caramore National School, and his cousins Grace Doyle, Keane Ginty, Ryan Maloney. Lots of love from Mum, Dad, Aisling, Charlene, Aoife, Millie, Marley and Beans. We love it. Morning Beans. And Beans is the putty cat, by the way, just in case you're wondering. So Morning Beans. Stay off of the furniture. Good morning to you. Say hello and good luck to Caden Connolly. Good morning to you in Castlebar. And Glanduff from Foxford, starting big school in Derry Wash from Nanny and Grandad, who are thinking about you. Good morning. Good luck to Connor Butler, who's starting fourth class in Strade National School as well today. And best of luck to Layla, Leila Fahey and to Megan and to Max Kirkpatrick, all back to school, and to

0: Kyle Kirkpatrick, who's starting secondary school in Athenry. Lots of love from Nana and also from Grandad as well. So lots of requests coming in this morning for all of those people returning to school. We wish you all the very best of luck. Very briefly, I see a story today about, we always get lots of little emojis, and when we're playing these requests, everybody remembers the pets, the dogs. Apparently dogs using blinking, they use blinking to build bonds with their owners. This apparently is true. Researchers initially found dogs will blink more often when they see their owners doing so. The study at the University of Parma found that dogs use their eyes for subtle affiliate signals with people that they trust. I think it's just all a way of trying to get more food out of you, or treats or something like that. Tommy's with us this morning. Good morning. How are you, sir? How's it going? Good form today? We all right?
1: Yeah, we're good, David.
0: I pressed the wrong button, I'm sorry. I'll talk here.
1: No, I'm fine.
0: Good morning.
1: You know, I completely forgot to come in. And Padrina says, are you not supposed to be on with David? And I said, what? Time! Anyway, I get my kneecap on the way out.
0: I'm easily forgettable. It is fair to apologise. What's happening today?
1: Well, on the programme this morning, sadly, yesterday, vandalism has risen its head in Ballyhaunas. The beautiful community hall in Ballyhaunas was vandalised yesterday. Mark Godfrey, who's a member of the Community Hall Committee in Ballyhaunas, will tell us the extent of the damage. We're also going to be talking to Aveen De Burka from the Communications and Consumer Information Officer with the Competition and Consumer Protection Commission. This is a commission that looks after all of our complaints, whether it's against an airline, an electrical supplier, whatever the case might be. They've just published their annual report. She'll tell us what's in it. Gardening is returning big time on Midwest this Saturday morning. Pádraig Horkan is back on the radio with Viv just after 9 on Saturday for the autumn series. Ahead of that, he'll just be giving us a few quick tips. He's popping into studio with his wellies and spade. Michelle O'Neill, First Minister for Northern Ireland and Vice President of Sinn Féin, will join us after 10 to obviously mark the fact that the hunger strike commemoration is happening this weekend in Ballina. And one thing that I know will interest a lot of our listeners is a new book. It's called I Can't Go In. And it's all about understanding school anxiety and helping your child find a way back to class when they get up in the morning and they say, I don't want to go to school. What do you do? Well, Brona Starr is a mental health consultant and she's written this book, I Can't Go In. It's a really good book. So we'll be speaking to her. And if you are somebody who's really not looking forward to the new school year on the basis that you know you have a son or a daughter that's going to challenge you every day saying, I don't want to go to school. What do you do? Please get in touch with us, but definitely make sure you tune in just after 10 when Brona talks to us today. There are three young men from Ballyhaunas doing the Camino walk. Brian O'Neill, Liam Foody and Joseph Lyons. And they're doing it to raise funds for motor neuron disease. And they're coming in studio to tell us why they've decided as three young men from Ballyhaunas to do the Camino. I think they start off on the 3rd of September and they'll be doing it until the 13th of September. They're doing the Portuguese route. Anyway, they're coming into studio to tell us more. As usual, if you have a story for us today, get in touch right now, 0818 3055, or you know the text or WhatsApp number, and we'll definitely field those calls. We also will be talking about tyres on the programme today on foot of something that came up at the end of yesterday's programme. So tune in, courtesy of Westport Estate at 9:02.
0: I was just thinking there, you know that book about the children who don't want to go to school?
1: Yes.
0: And so on. It doesn't have to be school, Tommy. It can be
1: work.
0: Far after school, it can be a lot more than school for people who just get up in the morning and they think, I can't face another day of this.
1: Yeah.
0: So that'll be interesting listening later on today. Have a good day.
1: I will. Goodbye.
0: Goodbye now. Tommy's under 9:02. Good morning. Best of luck to Nathan Joyce from Cullonjochden, who's starting sixth class today, and his buddy Cuiva Nolan and cousins Shauna Joyce. All the best for the coming year as well. Lauren Quinn Walker, first day in Ball Secondary School. Have a great day, Lauren. And also Dara and Tarina Quinn returning to Robine National School. Have a great day, Dara and Rina, from Nanny and Grandad Quinn. So good morning to all of you. A listener says that the Glen Island Road remains closed till Friday. Somebody was wondering about that earlier on this morning. And a big shout out to Darla Kelly, who's starting her first day of junior infants in Ballintubber, from mum, dad, big sister Maisie and brother Braxton too. So got an exciting day ahead. We wish you all the very best of luck. Somebody was looking for, seems like ages ago now, probably 8:15, was it, looking for

0: Just before we go this morning, just in on the WhatsApp, good morning. Wish Shannon Scott from Screen a good day in school going into sixth class. Thank you, Jerry. Morning to you. Morning to you, Shannon. Good morning. Say hello to Dahi Hegarty from Bangor Errors, who's starting first class today, and to his sister Aveen going to the Nainery, and that comes in from all the family. And hello to grandson, it's Conal O'Hara, who's starting school in Banada this morning, from Granny and Grandad. Morning to you, Conal. All the very best of luck to you. And Aidan Friel on his first day. Aidan, good morning to you. First day in junior infants in Ahamore National School. Lots of love from your cousins Michaela and Kilkelly. Good luck to one and all. And to my own nephew James. Good luck. We're back tomorrow morning, bright and early at 7. Thanks for your company. Have a good Thursday. From Dave McCauley, good luck.
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14: 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The headlines.
15: Excise duties on fuels to be reintroduced in stages from November. Mayo TD condemns the serious overcrowding at the emergency department of Mayo University Hospital as he witnessed the experience of a constituent in the ED earlier this week. All householders could have to pay more each year for home insurance to cover properties at risk of flooding. And IKEA has opened its 8th plan and order point store nationally in Galway's Gateway Retail Park. While in sport, Mayo FC to make their debut in the FAI National League this Saturday against St. Francis. Good morning and you're welcome to Thursday's Morning Edition. Cuts to taxes on petrol and diesel are to be extended out until February. The Taoiseach is bringing a memo to Cabinet today asking government to approve the phasing out of excise cuts from November. Emma Tyrrell has more.
16: Current cuts will stay in place until the 1st of November, at which point prices will increase by 10 cent a litre for diesel and 8 cent for petrol when the Nora levy is restored. That had been due to come in on the 1st of September. The increases will happen in four stages before they're fully restored by February next year. The diesel rebate scheme for hauliers will also be extended until the end of December. Fuels for Ireland has welcomed the move but says they're concerned about setting a timetable without meaningful engagement with the fuels industry and without publishing analysis that the increases will be affordable. CEO Kevin McPartlin says we should move away from short-term interventions and instead find a better way to tax fuel. He wants the government to set up an independent expert group on fuel taxation.
15: Sinn Féin says the government's approach to fuel prices is unacceptable. The party's finance spokesperson, Piers Doherty, claims ministers are out of touch with the public.
17: The fear here was that the government simply didn't understand or didn't really get it, and they were just going to kick the can down the road. And that's exactly now what we understand is going to happen this morning at the cabinet meeting. That, you know, the idea that they just put this off for a couple of months and then they start increasing the price of diesel by 34 cents come the 1st of November up to February, it's just not acceptable.
15: A Mayo TD has said he encountered significant overcrowding at Mayo University Hospital following a late night visit to the emergency department. Aintu's Paul Lawless went to the hospital on Tuesday last following a call from a constituent who said they'd been waiting in excess of 24 hours in the ED of the hospital. Over the preceding 48 hours, Deputy Lawless claims 300 people had presented to the emergency department at Mayo University Hospital. And Midwest Radio Scott Stevens asked Deputy Lawless why he went to the emergency department on Tuesday night.
18: I attended Mayo University Hospital and I did so to see firsthand what was happening in the emergency department following a phone call from a constituent who outlined the situation, who outlined and explained to me that he was waiting over 24 hours to be admitted into the hospital and waiting under incredibly difficult circumstances, waiting in pain, waiting on a chair in a corridor amongst other patients who were equally waiting in pain in corridors, in trolleys, in beds, and trying to get through the night without any sleep, without any peace, with constant interruptions, in some cases with, you know, wailing from other patients due to the significant pain and that they were suffering. And this is a man who has paid taxes all his life, who's worked very hard for the state and his community and his family, and who has attended ED on the first occasion. And his experience was harrowing. And I attended to see firsthand myself what patients are going through. And all of this is happening while nurses and doctors are working extremely hard. It is simply wrong. And it is terribly sad, Scott, to see what is happening, to see nurses and doctors trying to treat patients with space that is so limited they can hardly walk through the corridors as a result of the overcrowding.
19: And what's the solution here, Deputy?
18: Trying to treat patients. there are significant challenges to the hospital. First of all, we need to see the development of the emergency department, and that needs to be prioritised rapidly. It has been spoken about by politicians, by HSE, for far too long. The space is simply inadequate, and it's really at a crisis point. The other point here is that the population in Mayo has grown significantly over the past number of years, and the space and the staff has not kept pace. And that must be said, because it is unfair on the existing nurses, doctors, porters, etc., to be expected to deliver care while the population and presentations are rising year on year. And I have parliamentary questions and data to outline that the hospital is experiencing presentations incrementally increasing on a yearly basis. What we witnessed in Mayo in recent days is almost record in terms of the presentations over a 24-hour period. Over the past 48 hours, there were over 300 presentations to the emergency department. And the level of staff that is required is simply inadequate. The reality is that the safe staffing threshold is not being reached on a regular basis in Mayo University Hospital.
15: Deputy Paul Lawless. Householders could have to pay more each year on their home insurance. It's being suggested as a way to cover a small number of properties at risk of flooding. Tara Duggan reports.
19: This proposal comes from Insurance Ireland, which says it would help close flood insurance protection gaps with around 1 in 20 properties across the country currently unable to obtain flood cover. This proposed new framework includes measures to make homes more resilient to flooding, grants and a new flood performance certificate, similar in principle to the BER system. It wants continued investment in flood defence systems and a special fund so households in high-risk areas could be covered when they currently are. However, that all comes at a cost, estimated to be around an extra €24 per year on every house insurance policy, whether you live in an area prone to flooding or not.
15: Visitors to the UK from Ireland will need a passport from next month to enter the country. Other forms of identification, such as driving licences, national identity cards or photo ID, will no longer be acceptable. Irish Ferries and Stena Line say the change is to ensure compliance with Border Force requirements. Editor of Travel Extra, Owen Curry, says this is a major change.
20: The UK Border Police have got a directive that everyone arriving on a ferry from Ireland has to have a passport. Until now, you did need photo ID. People could use a driving licence. Pretty much the same applies in airports already. So it's really the last way of travelling to Britain without a passport has now been eliminated.
15: IKEA has opened its 8th plan and order point in Ireland, located in Galway at Gateway Retail Park. 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
15: Dry for much of the day with sunny spells after areas of mist and fog cleared this morning. However, there is the possibility of showers and thunderstorms developing later today. It'll be a warm day with temperatures of between 20 and 24 degrees. Tonight, any lingering thundery showers will clear away to give a mostly dry night with temperatures overnight of 13 to 16 degrees. And then mist and fog will clear tomorrow morning to leave a bright day with sunny spells and scattered showers. Highest temperatures tomorrow of between 18 and 22 degrees.
21: The weather forecast on Midwest Radio with Archers of Ballina. 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
1: Yes, good morning, Teresa. We're going to start off with those fixtures in the Castle Court Hotel Premier League, which are taking place tonight at 6:30. Castlebar Celtic B go up against Ballyhaunas Town, and at the same time, it's Westport United B versus Iris Aintha. In the McDonald Construction League 2, Charlestown Athletic will be going up against Westport United C at the same time. Now, history will be made this Saturday evening when Mayo FC play their first ever men's competitive game in the brand new third tier of Irish football in the FAI National League. They host St. Francis FC of Dublin in Umbro Park, where kickoff is at 5:00. We'll have extensive live commentary of the game from Stephen Grealis and Pat O'Sullivan. Our coverage there is with thanks to the GVG Group. Moving on to more Mayo Football League fixtures taking place across the weekend. On Saturday, Cross Malina go up against Westport United B in the Castle Court Hotel Premier League. In the Killeen Sports Ground League 1, it's Claremorris B versus Partrie Athletic, while Kilmore face Bangor Hibs. And in the McDonald Construction League 2, Ballinrobe Town B go up against Ballyvery Blue Bombers, while Glenhest Rovers B take on Charlestown Athletic. All of those fixtures taking place on Saturday are kicking off at 6:00. Moving on to Sunday now, and the Benson Cup final will be played in Umbro Park. That's between Castlebar Celtic and Glenhest Rovers, with a 2:00 kickoff. In the bottom half of the Elvery Sports Super League, Ballyglass go up against Conn Rangers at 11 a.m, while at 2:30 Manulla take on Claremorris. Moving on to the four fixtures in the Castle Court Hotel Premier League. Firstly, there are three fixtures at 11 a.m. Castlebar Celtic B go up against Ballyhane B, Swinford take on Snugbury United, and Ballyhaunas Town take on Strait and Foxford United. Lastly, at 2:30 in the Castle Court Hotel Premier League, Ballina Town B will go up against Iris Aintha. Moving on to the Killeen Sports Ground League 1, two fixtures at 2:30, Fahy Rovers go up against Achill Rovers, while Castlebar Town take on Killala, and we'll finish up with a couple fixtures in the McDonald Construction League 2. Also on Sunday, this time with an 11 a.m. kickoff, it's Fahy Rovers B versus Cross Malina B, while Manulla B take on Conn Rangers C.
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15: And that's it from the local news and sports desk this Thursday morning. Thanks for your company. Coming up after the break, it's Tommy Marin.
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27: 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Tommy Maron is in conversation with Charlestown's Kitty Walsh, who spent over 40 years running Walsh's Pub in Charlestown. Born in 1930, Kitty recalls the highs and lows of life, from heading to America to living here in Ireland.
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1: Thursday morning, it is the 27th of August. Hello there, and a very good morning to you. Hello again, and thank you for joining us on this Thursday. It's a little bit overcast, but we're getting the best of the weather today down south and over in the East Coast. Quite wet. In fact, I think there's 13 counties in that area of Munster and Leinster under a fairly serious thunderstorm alert for most of today. But here in the West, we're getting the best of the weather. Sunny spells. It's going to be about 18 to 20 degrees, which is grand. Do stay with us. We're here until 11 as usual, and the pleasure of your company is always welcome. 0818 3000 55, that's our number. Patrina taking your calls today. Our email address, studio@midwestradio.ie, and you can also send us a text or a WhatsApp to 087 900 4141. Thanks to the Perfect Pint Public House in Times Square, bringing you a taste of Ireland right in the heart of New York City. Just want to let you know, if you're a golfer, Ballina Golf Club are hosting a very special charity golf classic for the Sunflower Children's Hospice. It's on tomorrow and Saturday at Ballina Golf Club. They've got great prizes on offer. It's €200 for a team of four. And they have a top raffle prize as well of a signed framed Mayo jersey, the All-Ireland Champions. And that's going to be a beautiful raffle prize. But there's great prizes on offer for that classic tomorrow and Saturday at Ballina Golf Course. So if you ring the golf club, they'll give you a tea time and you'll be supporting a great cause. Speaking of great causes and great organisations, the Samaritans, they've been in touch with me asking me to mention that they are looking for volunteers in Castlebar. So they are having a number of information sessions at their branch, which is in Thomas Street in Castlebar, where you can pop in and learn more about volunteering with the Samaritans. And the first of those information sessions is this Saturday morning. It's from 11 until 3 in the afternoon. And they would love you to pop in and say hello, and they'd give you some information about how you might like to volunteer this autumn or winter with the Samaritans. And if you can't make it along, you can always send an email to recruitment@galwaysamaritans.ie. That's recruitment@galwaysamaritans.ie, but they are looking for volunteers in Castlebar for their Thomas Street branch. So that's Saturday, 11 o'clock in the morning until 3 in the afternoon. Very quickly, let's give you an update on the traffic.
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1: Now, on the roads this morning, just watch out in Mayo for a number of road closures. There's a road closure in place on the R312 Glen Island Road at Cashel. That's until Friday, and it's 5 o'clock each evening. It finishes at the R330 at Killavally is closed until Friday. Traffic management is in place there. Also, roadworks taking place on the Ballina to Enniscrone Coast Road with local diversions in place, and the N58 Ballavari at the junction there on the N5 closed until Friday the 4th of December to facilitate bridge replacement works. So there's fairly major diversions in place there. Between the bridges in Ballina is steady this morning, not as busy as usual, and the usual delays between Newport and Mulready. Across Galway City and County, moving steadily this morning, no major delays reported. Sligo traffic in bound is steady this morning. No delays in Tubbercurry, Ballymote or West Sligo areas. And across County Roscommon, thankfully no incidents to report overnight, although steady traffic inbound into Roscommon Town this morning, but all other routes are moving well. That's your update on the traffic.
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1: Loads of WhatsApps and texts in to say hello to some people. For example, Zoe Katie McAllen. Good morning to you, Zoe Katie. Starting first year in Athenry Secondary School today, and your Auntie Helen and your Uncle Paul in Ballina want to wish you the best of luck. So Zoe Katie, well done. Good morning to Ted Long, who's starting big school today. All the very best, Ted, to you from Aisling, Porrick, Adam, Alana, Sophie and your buddy Kiva as well. So good luck to you, Ted. Happy birthday, Joan Shocknessy. Good morning, Joan. Happy birthday today. You're from Robine. Have a lovely day from your mum, who loves you to the moon and back and wishes you all the very best today. Other things coming on here. Let's say hello to Caden Connolly in Castlebar, starting big school today in Derry Wash. All the best to you, Caden. And that's in with love from your nanny and granddad. Eveen Walsh. Hello, Eveen. Starting in Knock National School today. See you later. Love from Granny Hannah. And Hannah is in Kilkelly. So we wish Eveen all the very best to you today. Enjoy it, Eveen. Shane MacDonald, starting school in Blackpool. Okay, this is in from Joe and Siobhan and Connor, Aidan and Abby, wishing Shane all the very best today. And Tommy, would you please say hello to a very special little girl? Her name is Maya Lydon, starting school today in St. Aidan's in Kilchimah. Well, we wish you well, Maya. All the very best from Granny and Grandad. A very proud Granny and Grandad, I hasten to say. And speaking of proud grandparents, Christina Bennett in Geestaler. Good morning, Christina. Asked me to say hello to her amazing grandson, and that is Messiah Bennett. A very happy day to you today. First day in Dahoma National School. I hope I got the pronunciation fairly okay. Messiah today. That's Messiah Bennett. All the very best from your nanny Christina. That's Christina Bennett down in Geestaler. So we wish every one of you the very best of luck today. I'm sorry we're not starting with a good news story this morning, but we heard overnight of some vandalism being caused in Ballyhaunis in the beautiful community hall where so much work and effort and investment has gone in to rejuvenating and renovating that community hall right in the centre of Ballyhaunis town. I'm joined by one of the committee members, Mark Godfrey. Good morning, Mark.
4: Good morning, Tommy.
1: Not a good morning, though, in many ways. What happened yesterday?
4: Well, we arrived to the hall in the early afternoon to discover pools of water on our floor. And if you know, I'm sure you know about these things, that it's a sprung floor we installed at cost of about €35,000 several years ago. And obviously, big pools of water are bad news on something like that because it causes permanent damage. And then we discovered our kitchen been absolutely ransacked and coffee and ice cream plastered all over the walls. And our meeting rooms were similarly ransacked. And so there was a lot of cleaning up involved, and then obviously trying to find out who did it, because our hall is left open to facilitate the various groups that use it. But we did know that a group had been trying to enter in recent days, and obviously they succeeded yesterday. We did find them by last night, thankfully. And aside from the vandalism, they also had taken quite a number of items from the hall, and thankfully we got those back last night.
1: So, in terms of the extent of the damage, it appears that the main source of concern would be those pools of water that they threw on the floor.
4: Yeah, like it just basically took buckets and basins from the kitchen, obviously, and mixed it with soap and just chucked it everywhere. And we just hope that that hasn't caused permanent damage, because water ingress on a floor like that can lead to the whole thing just buckling up. And I guess we'll know in the coming weeks and months. We hope that that we won't have permanent damage, but permanent damage would be very expensive.
1: As you say, the culprits have been located and found. Did you sense there was any remorse that, you know, why would they do something like this?
4: You know what? I think that I think they saw it as they said themselves, they were having fun, and they were also making videos we discovered and posting them to Instagram. Now we found them through a series of people who came forward to help us who had seen them leaving, but then and luckily one person had taken a video of them on the street because they had been fairly obnoxious with him on later on in the day. So then we basically worked through a series of people who had spotted them, and the person who had spotted them leaving the hall, he was able to identify them from the video. But then yesterday evening, funny enough, we heard from other people, oh, they were posting those videos to Instagram. So I guess it was a form of entertainment for them, but we would not have been, you know, able to get our stuff back had we not said that, had we not been able to, you know, get to know somebody in their wider circle and then tell them that they didn't come to the hall last night by 8 p.m. we were going to the police because we were able to identify them. I'm not sure how real the remorse was, but we certainly, you know who they are now, and we told them that, you know, today we're going to review the whole situation, see if anything else was taken and hasn't been returned, and if, we will be taking it further then if that's the case.
1: Okay, sad story to start our programme with today. Thanks so much for joining us, Mark, and, you know, to you and all the committee, because I know that hall is so precious to a lot of people.
4: Yeah, and I will just finish on by saying that, you know, we really appreciate the support of the groups that use the hall, but also the people that help fund the renovation works. And our we can only operate on the basis that we have income coming in, because we have €1,200 a month to find just to pay back the money we borrowed to renovate the place. And that's we also have to pay our utilities, obviously. So if our floor was permanently damaged, it would stop our ability to generate income. Yeah. And leave us in a dreadful mess. So we hope that we won't have long-term damage.
1: Mark, thanks very much indeed for joining us. Appreciate your time. Thank you. That's Mark Godfrey, a member of the Community Hall Committee of Ballyhaunas, that was sadly vandalised yesterday. Loads of water thrown on the dance floor and a lot of things shaken, unfortunately. Time check. It's almost 17 minutes past nine.
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1: Thank God we've become a nation of staycationers. This year, more people have stayed in Ireland to holiday than ever before. And as part of a little series we're doing with the Tourism Office of Mayo County Council, we're just homing in on still, even though, you know, we're looking at kids going back to school and so on, there is still time and a lot of people still planning their holidays in locally in Mayo and places for you to go. I'm joined on the programme this morning briefly by Máirtín O'Carney, the owner of Summer Sup Kayaks. How you doing, Máirtín?
5: Hi, Tommy. How are you? Thanks for having me on.
1: Or should I say Murthy, is it? Murthy, my apologies.
5: That's fine, yeah. I'll answer to anything, Tommy.
1: Okay. Murthy, thanks for joining us today. So kayaking and boarding, paddle boarding and all this, that's what you do. Where are you based?
5: So we're based in the beautiful Oathead Beach near Lewisburg, and we've been there for about maybe 12 years now.
1: How has the summer been?
5: It's been a good summer because the weather's been good and people have been out and about. It's not always the case, but this year has been particularly easier on us because we normally are kind of constricted to the weather environment around us. So with the good weather, it just made it a lot easier to get on the water.
1: Is kayaking and paddleboarding becoming more popular?
5: Yeah, it's probably peaked. Paddleboarding was very popular in the last 4 or 5 years. It's kind of slowed down a bit, and kayaking and snorkeling now are our main kind of operations out at Oathead, just because they're so easy and anyone can do them.
1: Are you involved in surfing as well, or?
5: No, but there is a great surf school only a few minutes from us called Surf Mayo, and they're probably one of the oldest in the country. So if you want to go surfing, it's only 10 minutes down the road from us.
1: Is there an age limit or an upward age limit as to when people can start to kayak?
5: Technically, yes, just for physical ability. So just the strength and the ability to kind of have that hand-eye coordination. But then the other answer is no, anyone can go because we just utilise their parents or their friends so we can get them in a kayak and they can still have some fun.
1: Okay. I know you do daily sessions, 9, 11 in the morning, 1, 3 and 5 in the afternoon. How long more will you be able to do that for?
5: So the plan is to go to the end of the month every single day. And then for September, we tend to move to kind of evenings or weekends. And then unless we have someone that's keen to go during the day, we'd open up for them.
1: Right. And can people just show up? I know it depends. You're very weather dependent, aren't you?
5: We're very weather dependent. So what we like to do is if people give us a shout before they arrive to save driving out, and we can tell them whether it's worth their drive or not, rather than coming out and not being a good session, we want them to have a great session.
1: Okay. And best thing to do is to do it on the excuse me, on the online. Is that the way to go?
5: Yeah, or give me a call. They can get my number online. So the way we do our booking is when they go to the booking system, it just says, give me a call first, make sure that we're got suitable conditions, and then we get them to book then online.
1: Okay, very good. Mortin, thank you so much for joining us.
5: That's great. Thank you so much, Tommy.
1: And did you give me the website, by the way?
5: Summersup.ie.
1: Okay, that would help, wouldn't it? SUMMERSUP.ie. And it's a great family day to spend out there on Old Head Beach, one of the most beautiful beaches in the country. Murthy, thank you. That's Murthy O'Carney there joining us. Thanks, Murthy. Owner of Summersup Kayaks down there at Old Head Beach. Lovely, lovely place to go. There's no question about that. And we really thank him for his time this morning ahead of whatever sessions he's going to have. Now, yesterday, we were speaking about this gentleman whose son had purchased two brand new tyres in a garage in January, and he's done 10,000 kilometres on the tyres, and he suddenly got a puncture, which is fair enough, went to another garage, and that garage said, sorry, those tyres need to be changed because the walls are all collapsing and they're dangerous. And he said, but I only got them in January and I've only got 10,000 kilometres on them. And the other guy said, sorry, nothing I can do. So the young fellow went back to the original garage where he purchased the tyres to be told that, sorry, you know, your car wasn't tracked properly. And as a result, the tyres have worn away. And there was no suggestion of maybe giving you a discount on the tyres and so on. So the young fellow went away. He's in college and he needs his car, and he tries to abide by the rules of the road. So he was very disenchanted. But thanks to Conway Motors in Belmullet, they heard the story yesterday, and they're going to give the young fella two brand new tyres, and they're going to do tracking and alignment on his car as well. But a lot of people have been getting in touch about buying tyres. Let me first of all play for you this voice note, which came in yesterday.
6: Just listening here to your thing about the young lad and his tyres, and they were worn to one side or something like that. And I'm a tyre garage here. Just a quick one in defence of tyres. It's not the tyres that wore to one side. It's the car that wore the tyres. It doesn't matter. You could put it on a €1,000 tyre. It was going to still wear. And if sometimes these cars have wider wheels on them and maybe too big for the car, or there could be a tracking thing. But if tracking is out, it doesn't matter what tires you put on, they're still going to wear. And some cars, even if the tracking is good, maybe the wheels are too big, but they can wear on the inside or the outside as well. So it's not the fault of the tyre. Even the cheapest tyres have to meet all European standards. They're still good tyres in comparison to tyres 30 years ago or 40 years ago, where there was all kinds of remolds and all kinds of things. Even the cheaper tyres now are still a good tyre. Okay, just my 2 cents worth.
1: Okay, well, every 2 cents is important. Thank you very much to that gentleman for that voice note on 087-900-4141. And as somebody who's been involved in the trade, that gentleman knows what he's talking about, I imagine. John was saying it isn't a tyre problem, it's a steering problem. So it's very important, really, that you know that your tyres depend on the tracking and on the steering and all that. So it's important to realise that. Other texters, tyres need to be tracked, otherwise the tyres will wear unevenly. Going into a pothole can knock the tracking off. This man's son should have felt pulling on the steering wheel and should check his tyres once a month at least. Thank you very much indeed for all of those texts. Another one says, if the steering isn't tracked correctly, these tyres won't last. So it's important that people realise that is the situation. And if dangerous tyres, this texter says, are on the market, they need to be reported to the Road Safety Authority. Thank you very much for all of those.
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1: I see he's in the building. Pádraic Horkan, our resident gardener, is here. The Gardening Show returns on Midwest for the autumn season on Saturday morning at 9. But ahead of that, traditionally, he just comes in to give people a little overview of what they should be doing in the garden. So if you have a gardening question, get it to us straight away. Pádraic will be on air with us in about 10 minutes. 087 900 4141. That's our text and WhatsApp number, so get those into us. And by the way, after 10 o'clock, Brona Stars is going to be with us on the programme. Now, Brona is a mental health consultant, but she's also written a fantastic book called I Can't Go In. And this is specifically for parents and guardians out there who are facing into the challenge with the new academic year of a child who doesn't want to go to school. And it must be an awful situation for parents to find themselves in, day out. Their youngsters crying in the hallway saying, I don't want to go to school, I want to stay here. And what do you do? Well, Brona might have the answer. It's a great new book, I Can't Go In. And we'll be talking to Brona later in the programme. Next, though, I want to tell you about a report that was published earlier this week. It was published by the Competition and Consumer Protection Commission, and it was published today. It gives an insight into the top issues, sectors and traders that were reported by us, the Irish consumers, because we weren't happy with the service we received. It's top issues, faulty goods, pricing and contract performance. The usual stuff going on here, but I'm delighted to have with me this morning Eveen, and that is Eveen De Burka, who is Director of Communications and Customer Information at the Competition and Consumer Protection Commission. Eveen, thanks for joining us. Good morning.
13: Thank you very much for having us. And I suppose we want to feed back to people on what is coming in from other consumers. So we're seeing faulty goods up there. There's 4,500 complaints sent to us with regards to faulty goods and services, as you were saying. And again, one of the things we're seeing is when people contact us, we've done research now, we call people back to see how they got on. And what we're able to see is that after they've contacted us, about 40% of them, within about one

0: was look at consumer protection legislation. One of the things around faulty goods and services is within the first 30 days, you have a right to a refund or the right to cancel. And then after that, you have a right to repair or kind of a right to replacement. But what tends to happen is people get a bit bamboozled with kind of warranties and guarantees and all of that. So what we're saying is you have those rights and we would really encourage you to use them. But if at any stage you have any questions about it, get in contact with us and we'll give you a hand with it. And even if it is kind of your listener is listening at home at the moment and you're wondering about something, you know, where you bought something recently, you know, literally call the helpline 01425555. 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You'll have it done in 30 seconds and it'll tell you exactly where you stand and what your rights are. So really encourage people to get in contact with us.
1: Okay, you're an information service predominantly. I mean, if I decide I have an issue with an airline or an electrical supplier of a washing machine, you can only tell me what my rights are. You don't represent me with that company, correct?
0: No, so correct. But what we would do, so for example, one of the ones you mentioned was cars. So on average, people contact us and it's about 20,000 on cars. But in January, we had a prosecution against a car dealer in Kildare. So again, we're alerted to it. It's under consumer protection legislation and we're able to take a case. So that was around misleading history around that secondhand car. So again, things like clocked cars. So like 3,000 of the calls we would have gotten were in relation to cars. And again, that consumer was able to get compensation of nearly 9,000 through the courts. The CCPC, we got our costs and there was a fine as well. Of 2,000 to the dealer. So when we hear about things, we can action it either through prosecutions like that one with the cars, or for example, JD Sports. We had a contact from consumers to say that their vouchers weren't being honoured. So again, we contacted JD Sports, €2,500 back to Irish consumers. And again, you know, another example being Dublin Airport Authority. They had a flash sale. They had kind of pricing issues. We contacted them, €3,500 back to Irish consumers. So it's worth it in terms of you getting information to go back to the trader. If there is a dispute and it's in the contract piece, so between you and the trader, we'll advise you, you know, the small claims court might be the way to go, etc. But if it is something where, you know, it's to do with an oven, a washing machine, etc., and we can give you the advice on it, it means you're set up and able to deal with it yourself. But we do take prosecutions as well.
1: Okay, one of the things that I noted in the report published this week, Eveen, is the increase in contacts related to online purchases. That has increased by a fairly sizable 34%, because so people are still predominantly, I suppose we shouldn't be surprised, buying a lot of their goods and their services online.
0: Do you know, and it's interesting, when you look at it in the totality, what you see is where more people are shopping online and there are lots of issues very specific to online that come up and guidance we can give, and I'll come back to that in a second. But we also see the same number, in and around the same number year on year, with in-store purchases. So again, I think we're all kind of primed and kind of worried about scams, and rightly so, but we would see the same number of contacts coming in about online as we would about in-store. And in the online, I suppose the kind of case studies we have in the report are around where somebody sees a website and it looks really Irish and they think, you know, it's an Irish trader, an Irish retailer, and they buy from it. But in fact, they're not, and they have no rights in terms of getting anything back. So if you're buying online within the EU and Ireland, you have really strong consumer protection legislation and rights. So again, what we would say to people is, you know, do a Google search. Check to make sure that they actually do exist and in the place that they said they were. Check their address, check that they're registered. And again, really, really careful in terms of, you know, other consumers are going to be out there as well. And again, other consumers are your best friend. Online, they will put things up on reviews and Trustpilot and Reddit, etc. And they'll say, you know, there's an issue with these guys. They don't, you know, at the time they won't take refunds, this kind of stuff. So again, there can be lots of red flags. But what we find is people contact us and they say what's happened. We talk it through with them, and when we call them back to do that research, frequently they'll say, actually, you know what, afterwards, and this is one of the case studies we have, afterwards when I looked at it, you know, there were loads of reviews online to say these guys were scamming people, you know, and actually, goodness, if I had just looked, I probably would have seen it, but it's too late at that stage, and you don't have rights in the same way that you do with Irish and EU based traders.
1: You mentioned, Eveen, the Small Claims Court, and 6,000 of us were referred by

0: to the small claims courts by yourselves in the first 6 months of this year alone. The small claims courts, I understand, will only deal with claims of up to, is it 2,000 euro?
1: That's it, yeah. So the small claims court is brilliant in terms of when it works, it's so great for consumers because you pay 25 euro, it's a form, you fill it in, send it off. You don't have to go off getting, you know, lawyers or legal advisors. You don't incur big legal costs. So again, it's really straightforward and it works for people as well. They get good resolutions from it. But what we find is the average consumer contacts us, they spend about nearly 6,500 on the product or service that they contact us about. And the issue there is if you're looking at, say, cars at about 20,000 or home improvement, which tends to be about the 15,000 mark, you're locked out of that. There's no way that you can access that. But the average as well also can't average it. So we'd like to see that raised, that threshold raised to 8,000, which would give Irish consumers a much better chance at getting the issue resolved without having to, you know, go to kind of huge lengths. So again, if you have, for example, like with the cars, so we can step in there and kind of work with people on that and look at bringing prosecutions, and we're very successful in that. But if it's something like home building, that's a really tricky one because again, you know, say it's 15,000, you're going to have to incur all the legal costs associated with that. The issue still isn't resolved. So you have kind of the big financial hit that you've taken on it, the distress of, you know, being in your own house with, say, kind of tiles not in place, issues with your attic, your ceiling, holes in the wall, etc., security risks and concerns. And then you also have the, you know, you're going to have to take this person to court as well and all the costs associated with that. So it's really hard on consumers in terms of especially those big ticket items. So we have lots of guidance and advice before you get into the contract and things to watch out for and things to do. But again, really hard in the home building space because
0: it's a more,
1: you know,
0: complicated.
1: People are desperate to try and get, you know, kind of people in, be it electricians or contractors or builders or whatever it might be. So we'd be saying, look, just be really, really careful at that point and kind of go nice and slow.
0: Right. Well, listeners, if you have an issue with a faulty good, the faulty pricing, misleading pricing, contract performance, airline situations, your garage, your TV provider, your mobile phone company, whatever the case might be, and you do need advice, the CCPC is there for you. It's the Consumer Protection Commission, the Competition and Consumer Protection Commission. And that phone number, again, you might give it to me, Eveen, is
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0: 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It's a really good service and one that everybody should have. I always say pop it on the fridge, presuming the fridge works, and have it there in case it's ever needed. Eveen, thank you for joining us.
1: Thank you very much for having me, Sloan.
0: Have a good day, Sloan. That is Eveen de Burca there, Director of Communications and Consumer Information at the CCPC. 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
0: Hello to Eveen Durkin in Carolavin in Bonnyconlon. Good morning, Eveen. 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That's Eveen Durkin in Carolavin. Enjoy your day, Eveen. 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
0: All right. You know what? You just mentioned Pádraig Corcoran, and then suddenly all the photographs start coming in of all kinds of disheveled looking plants and diseases and the like. Pádraig Corcoran's gardening program returns on Saturday morning 9 to 10 here on Midwest for the autumn season. He's with us in studio. He always comes in to sort us all out in advance. How are you?
9: Good morning, Tommy, and good morning to our listeners.
0: I must say bronzed Pádraig Corcoran.
9: Rust, I think, Tommy. It's either rust or dirt. Yeah. It's a brilliant gardening year. We've had a super gardening year. West of the Shannon, dare I say, I was up the Midlands during last week, and it is brown and dead. Once you get into the Midlands and down the East Coast. So we're very fortunate in the west of Ireland. We've had a fantastic gardening year. Everything is blooming.
0: Will that mean that come October, November, the fruits of a nice summer means that gardeners won't have as many problems?
9: Yeah, it's been a pretty good season. I mean, look, you have the traditional slug problems. They've enjoyed the summer as much as we have. The caterpillars, the white butterfly, people will see them on their cabbages at the moment. So, you know, the insects have had just as good a season as we have. So you'll have the traditional gardening issues, shall we say. But overall, I mean, it's been a bumper crop. I was eating my own potatoes last night, beautiful records, and a lovely Irish one called Irish Gold, French beans from the garden peas. It was absolutely delicious. So it's been a bumper harvest season, and also the flowers and the shrubs and the trees have done just so well this year,
0: brilliant.
9: Tommy.
0: Okay, listen, you'll be answering loads of questions with Viv. But by the way, listeners, you can stop texting us now because we have enough questions to last the whole program, if we could. So I want to be as quick as I can to give the people who've gone to the trouble of calling in answers quickly to questions. First of all, Margaret says, you've just made my day. Pádraig's back on Saturday. Can't wait. There you are. Anyway, this texter says, can you ask Pádraig, my garden's been destroyed by leather jacks. What do you recommend?
9: Okay, so leather jackets are the larvae, the daddy long legs, and they actually lay their eggs at this time of year as we come into September. So my advice is to get some nematodes. You get them in your local garden centre. They're a naturally occurring organism that actually attacks the leather jacket larvae. So you simply mix it up in a watering can or a sprayer, apply it. I presume it's a lawn area, particularly lawns, they attack. Tunnels as well, they can be damaging in as well. So use the nematodes during the month of September, ideally on a wet day, so when rain is promised, and you get very good effect.
0: Okay, caller wondering, am I late to trim and feed a red robin hedge?
9: No, we're coming in, 1st of September is the trigger time for pruning hedges, because right up to then we're into the nesting season. So laurels, Photinia red robin, perfect time once we get into next week. Give them a trim, give them a light feeding as well, and they'll colour up lovely.
0: All right, this text says, none of my seeds grew in my raised beds. Anything I sowed that was already grown in trays grew. The beds got very hard, although I did water them regularly. What can I do with them to soften the soil for next year? And what sort of fertiliser? I had them covered with plastic and manured with general garden fertiliser during the winter.
9: Yeah, well, generally seeds for seedlings, Tommy, we need very, very little nutrition. I mean, seeds will germinate. You'll often see them growing in gravel and on your patio and so on. So in raised beds, a nice loose soil is required. So maybe mix some vermiculite or perlite into the soil. That'll help to break it up, because the seeds, if it's tough, if it's difficult to penetrate the surface of the compost, that can stop them from germinating. So add some vermiculite, some perlite into that. And it's still a perfect time for the sowing of seeds. Many seeds can still be sown at this time of year, both veg, herb and flowers.
0: Okay. This is from Tony in Belmullet. I just want to know, any way in cutting back New Zealand flax near a gateway and along our road? I've tried shears, a big sharp knife, but very difficult, says Tony in Belmullet.
9: Yeah, it is. I mean, New Zealand flax grows anything up to 3 metres in height. The stems can be 3 to 4 inches in diameter. So you need one of the brush cutters that have a bladed brush cutter. If you look for one of those in one of the tool and hire centres, they're brilliant for cutting back New Zealand flax. And it responds to pruning really well. You can cut it right down to a foot from ground level and they regrow again.
0: Okay, this texture, no apples on our apple trees this year. Should we prune them back this winter so that we've a crop next year?
9: Yeah, and this is very common this year, because if people remember, we had a bumper crop last season. So last summer, I've never seen as many apples in 2025. But this year, apples will often skip a year, Tommy. We call it biennial fruiting. So the fruit-heavy 1 years can happen when plum trees as well. And they skip, they rest this season. But yes, we're coming into the time of year. As we come into October, we start pruning back the apple trees. I'll be covering it in the programme on Saturday mornings, how to prune apple trees back and fruit trees in general, what to do with them for the winter period to prepare them for next year.
0: A lot of photographs there. You pick up your phone there and start going through them from the top. We'll start with that one. Can you please, is that the top one?
10: The very top one is,
0: can you please ask Porrick, what is the solution to this problem? What is it anyway?
9: It's in a geranium, Tommy. You can see them, some little holes in the leaves, just damaged by slug damage. And any little bit of damage like this on plants, there's some pictures in from hostas as well with some slail and slug damage. There's nothing really you can do at this time of year. The damage has occurred already. You can put on some of the organic slug and snail treatments still at this time of year. But look, take off the affected leaves, give it a liquid feed and the plant will be back again. It's not destroyed in any way. It's simply slightly damaged.
0: All right, Jimmy has an issue with his hanging baskets. He sent in the photograph there. He said he looked after them beautifully all summer, but they just don't look great.
9: No, and he sent in a great picture, and there's lobelia, as you can see, in flower, and they're beginning to go over at this stage simply because the pots are a little bit too small. That particular hanging basket, when I always chat about hanging baskets, size matters. So you need a 16 inch hanging basket ideally to give plants enough space, and particularly this year with the dry out so quickly, particularly dry baskets. So look, I would continue to feed it, liquid feed it. You'll keep the colour in it for another couple of weeks, but maybe consider replanting it in about 3 weeks time with some autumn winter colour, like winter heathers, winter pansies, maybe some spring flowering bulbs. Replant up your baskets again.
0: Very good. And now, could I take up this bush and give it to somebody else? It's hard work. What is it?
9: Let me have a quick look at it here. It looks like
0: there.
9: So this is euonymus. So the one to lift it, isn't it?
0: Give it somebody else.
9: Too much hard work. So this is euonymus. It's an evergreen shrub, Tommy. It's probably 2 metres in height from the picture. You can simply dig that up in November. So late October, early November is the time to move evergreen plants. I would cut it back a little bit as well. Take off maybe 8 inches or 2 feet off the plant. Simply dig it up and replant it into a new garden where it would be more suitable.
0: Okay.
9: But October will be the time to do
0: October,
9: that.
0: October, right. What can I do to stop something putting holes in my hosta.
9: So this is the what I was saying there. So the slug, the snail actually damage on this hosta. Hostas, even hostas in my garden have damage like this, even though I treat them. So you'll always get a little bit of damage. There's nothing to do with this time of year. I would leave it until next spring and then use the organic treatments. But also I find a garlic wonder. It's a garlic liquid. I use that on my own hostas and it works really, really well. But start that next March, early April as they start to unfold.
0: Okay. Hi, Pori. Can you tell me when's the best time to cut back this particular bush? Yeah, what is it?
9: That's a Lonicera. It's a hedging plant. And you can see it's kind of very weedy, very lots of growth on the top, Tommy. So to thicken it up, cut it next week. Next week is the time we start cutting back hedging and plants in general. So give it a light trimming back at that time of year.
0: Okay, Jerry has a lovely fir tree, but it's going brown in the middle. What can he do?
9: Well, maybe send us a picture in. It sounds like a tuya. Tuyas can often have browning, generally caused by aphid damage, so green fly damage early on in the springtime. It shows up as kind of brown marks in the centre of conifers at this time of year. Simply just prune it out. Anything that's damaged or dead on a conifer, it's not going to come back. So simply cut that out with a sharp secateurs, feed it next spring, and the new growth will cover up that damaged area.
0: Can you sow laurels any time of the year for a hedge?
9: Yeah, potted laurels at this time of year, but we're coming into what we call the bare root season, Tommy, particularly for listeners that want to put in laurel, gristlinia, copper beech hedging. November is a really good time. I would use the time now to prepare the area. So get rid of any weeds or grass that might be there, add some fertilizer to the soil, and then plant anytime. You can plant now if you wish, particularly with the rainfall that we're having, but you need to plant potted plants. But as we come into November, we're into the bare root season and the plants are cheaper and you generally get a nice bigger plant at that time of year. So I'd hold off to October if you can, early November, and plant then.
0: Okay,
9: but do get the soil ready now.
0: Right, have a look at that picture.
9: Yes,
0: this is Pat. He says, I bought these plants at Hawkins a few years ago. Oh. I bought pots and the shop planted the plants. Okay. Within a few days, one had died and the other one was not looking so good. Perhaps I didn't water them properly or enough, but I wonder why did they fail so soon? Is there anything I can do to get them to flower again? And will they flower next year? And how do I keep them over the winter?
9: Okay, so trim them back. The flowers, the picture that the listener sent in, the browning is all the old flowers that are just faded off. So trim those back now. Give it a liquid feeding and this should come back into flower again. Now the watering, particularly in pots and containers, was challenging this year with a high level of heat. So keep them well watered, liquid feed them, but trim off all those old flowers, deadhead those, and they'll come back into growth and reflower again.
0: Okay, listener says, we have a little rabbit. Oh. He likes to nibble on our potted plants. Yeah. He's a bit of a pet now at this stage, always around, but I don't want to resort to plastic flowers. That two awful words in your mind,
9: yeah,
0: plastic
9: absolutely.
0: Flowers.
9: Well, what? Yeah.
0: Any way to stop them from eating the plants?
9: Yes.
0: No, we want to be nice to the rabbit.
9: Absolutely. Yeah. No, we won't damage the rabbit.
0: Yes.
9: Jerry Dale used to say get a Jack Russell was a solution. But there is a treatment called grazers. So it's a liquid. It's actually calcium. Very safe for animals, but they dislike the taste of it. So if you apply grazers onto the foliage of vegetables, herbs or flowering plants, rabbits, hares, goats, deer, pigeons won't touch them.
0: Okay.
9: So,
0: very good.
9: Yeah.
0: So, what's the problem here, Porrick? This is from Anne.
9: Well, that it looks like, what is that again? It looks like a conifer that's gone completely brown. Maybe if Anne could send us in a couple more pictures. It's hard to see from the photograph, Tom.
0: Yeah.
9: Tell me what it is. But it looks like a conifer that's just gone completely brown. It seems to be in a pot, so I would guess it has dried out. But maybe send me in a few couple more pictures, and particularly for Saturday, and I'll have a closer look at it.
0: Okay. Morning, guys. You just spoke there about red robin hedge. What's the best feed? This is from Sean in London.
9: You can use a tree and shrub fertilizer, Sean, and maybe a slow-released fertilizer. You can get that in your local garden centre. Ask for a slow-released pelleted tree and shrub fertilizer. It tends to feed for up to 6 months of the year, so applying it now will keep it lovely and green and a little bit of colour in it right through the autumn, winter and spring period.
0: Okay, can you ask Porrick, how do I prune this bloom bush?
9: So this is broom. Broom, yeah. It flowers in springtime. The time to prune all spring flowering plants, including broom, is immediately after flowering. If you prune it now, you remove the flowers that are going to be born next season. And the other key thing with broom is not to prune it too severely. If you go into old wood, it won't reshoot again. So my advice really is to leave the broom alone, let it flower next spring, trim it back immediately the flowers fade, give it a feed, it'll produce fresh new growth, and on that new growth it'll flower the following spring again. So all spring flowering plants, i.e. anything that flowers from January to June, we prune immediately after flowering, like cherries, brooms in this instance, dutzias and so on.
0: Okay, very good. Just one more here. What's the problem here? This texter asks. I'm sorry, I'm not as good as Viv is with all of these things.
9: Well, again, I think, oh yes, yeah, so this is the conifer that we're chatting about. So can see the pot, you can see the pot. The pot's too small actually for the plant, Tommy, and it has just dried out. It's gone hungry and dry. If there's still life in the plant, I would move it out of the pot and plant it into the garden soil. Look at the size of the plant for the size
0: huge.
9: Of the pot.
0: Yeah.
9: Yeah, so the pot is just too small. It is obviously dried out, come under nutritional stress as well. So just take it out of the pot, give it a good heavy watering and replant it into the garden soil and maybe put something smaller into that pot.
0: Okay, we're out of time, but one more. I have snapdragons in full bloom at present. If I let them die back, will they come back next year or do I need to take them up for the winter?
9: No. Snapdragons are anthraniums. They're frost hardy. They're fabulous at the moment. As soon as the flowers start to fade, deadhead them, some prune them back, leave them outside for the winter period. They'll overwinter no problem at all, and they'll come back into flower in April and May of next year. They're well worth growing. I have them flowering in my own garden. They're beautiful at the moment. And you can still sow snapdragons or anthraniums from seed to flower next season.
0: You're back Saturday morning.
9: Yeah, Saturday, 9 till 10.
0: 9 to 10 with Viv.
9: So send the questions in by WhatsApp to the 087-900-4141 number, and we'll
0: deal with them all.
9: We'll deal with them. We'll have an hour of questions.
0: Brilliant. Good to have you back.
9: Good. Thanks, Tommy.
0: Thanks, Porrick. Porrick Horkin there from Horkin's Garden Centre joining us live this morning, but he will be live with Viv just after 9 every Saturday morning for the autumn season, and he is looking absolutely terrific. If there's one thing about Porrick, he always comes looking very summery, and this time is no exception. 3:30 to 10.
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0: Happy birthday, Myra. It's Myra Cawley from Gartnara in Claremorris. Good morning to you, Myra. And a happy birthday from Tom and Esther. They hope you have a super duper day today. And Tommy, just wondering, could you please ask your listeners if anybody found a pair of glasses in Ballina Town yesterday evening? Be thankful if anybody could help us because it says we'll be thankful for any help given as a lady is home on holidays in the Ballina area and she lost her glasses. So that would help us greatly. Sean Joyce. Good morning, Sean. First day in big school today in Manila National School. Your Uncle Enda and your Auntie Mary wishing you the very best of luck today. And just to let you know, every Friday night there's a 25 car drive in Kiltane GAA Club. 7:30 doors open and the game starts at 8:00. They also actually have a beginner's table starting from next week. That's great. A lot of these things, the card games, all of that stuff coming back for the autumn season. Westport Estate, our sponsor, and news update next.
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23: Good morning, I'm Teresa O'Malley. The Minister of State for Nature, Heritage and Biodiversity, Christopher O'Sullivan, is in Mayo this morning for a number of engagements at Wild Nathan National Park. About now, he will officially reopen the new Claggan Boardwalk, which was destroyed by a wildfire in April of last year. And he'll then open the Herds Trail to the restored Upper House Bothy near Altnabrocky. Minister O'Sullivan told Midwest News this morning that visitor numbers to Wild Nathan Park are up again this summer.
24: Certainly numbers have been up, and from what I can gather, speaking to the team there, a lot of domestic tourism is doing well. In other words, people from within Ireland too. Perhaps it's a case they're foregoing the heat and the soaring heat of places like Italy and Greece and southern France and saying, you know, we have all of this beauty right on our doorstep. And I think that's incredible, because our role in my department is, number one, to protect and restore nature. But a key way of doing that is getting people passionate about nature. And the way I foresee that is get people into our national parks, use our trails, surround themselves in nature. They become very passionate about it.
23: A number of persons have been apprehended overnight after Ballyhonus Community Centre was broken into and vandalised yesterday. Speaking on the Tommy Maron Show this morning, Mark Godfrey, a member of the Hall Committee, explained that yesterday afternoon the damage was discovered. Pools of water had been thrown on the hall's floor, and each room in the building was ransacked and a number of items taken. Following local inquiries and with the help of eyewitnesses and social media posts on Instagram, the culprits were identified, and last night the items stolen were recovered. The cost of the damage is still being assessed. And coming up, excise duties on fuel to be reintroduced in stages from November.
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23: The Taoiseach is bringing a memo to Cabinet today asking government to approve the phasing out of excise cuts from November. Current cuts will stay in place until the 1st November, at which point prices will increase at the fuel pumps by 10 cent a litre for diesel and 8 cent for a litre of petrol, when the NORA levy is restored. The increase had been due to come in on the 1st of next month. The increases will happen in four stages before they're fully restored by February of next year.
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23: Dry for much of today with sunny spells and after areas of mist and fog cleared this morning. However, there is the possibility of showers and thunderstorms developing later in the day. Warm today with temperatures of 20 to 24 degrees. Any lingering thundery showers will clear away overnight tonight. A dry night with temperatures of 13 to 16 degrees. And tomorrow, Friday, will be a bright day with sunny spells and scattered showers and temperatures of 18 to 22 degrees.
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23: It's time for the morning's death and funeral notices. The death has occurred of Angela Cribben, née Giles of Drabane, Ballyhonus, and formerly of Craigboy, Clare Galway. Removal from her home this morning to arrive to St Patrick's Church, Ballyhonus, for funeral mass at 11 o'clock, with burial afterwards in the local cemetery. Patrick Joseph Hughes of Southgate, London, and formerly of Claremorris, arriving to Our Lady of Lourdes Church, New Southgate, this morning for mass about now, followed by committal at Islington and St Pancras Cemetery. Thomas Tommy Lally of Carheen, Tormicady. Requiem Mass in St Mary's Church, Tormicady today at 12 noon, with burial afterwards in the adjoining cemetery and house private pleas. Mark Ryan of Oranmore, County Galway and formerly of Cross Malina. Requiem Mass in St Tiernan's Church, Cross Malina this morning at 11 o'clock. Burial afterwards in Rinville Cemetery, Oranmore, County Galway, and house strictly private, please. Seamus Kane of Glenhest, Newport, peacefully after a short illness. Reposing at his residence in Glenhest, Newport, this evening from 6 o'clock and all day Friday. Removal from his residence on Saturday to St Joseph's Church, Glenhest, for funeral mass at 2:30, followed by burial in Annock Cemetery. Mary Doherty, née O'Neill of Clareview, the Key Westport, of Inch Island, County Donegal, and formerly of Enniscrone, County Sligo, unexpectedly. Reposing at her home at the Key on Friday afternoon from 3 o'clock, with removal at 5 o'clock to Our Lady of Lourdes Church, Inch Island. Funeral Mass on Saturday morning at 11 o'clock, followed by burial in Our Lady of Lourdes Cemetery, Inch Island. Patrick English, better known as Paddy Joe of Bebbington, Wirral, and formerly of Main Road, Bunnacurry-Ackle, unexpectedly at his residence. Requiem Mass in St Joseph's Church, North Road, Birkenhead, on Friday at 12 noon, followed by interment at Landican Cemetery, Wirral. Maureen Fitzsimons, née Joyce of Claher, Westport, and formerly of the Corra Castlebar. Reposing at Navan's Funeral Home, Westport, on Friday evening from 5 o'clock, with removal at 6:30 to St Mary's Church, Westport. Funeral Mass on Saturday morning at 11 o'clock, followed by burial in Kilmaclasser Cemetery. Alan Kane of Carraroe, Williamstown, and of Islington, London. Reposing at W.G. Miller Funeral Directors, Essex Road, Islington, on Thursday morning, September 10th, from 10 o'clock. Followed by Mass in St John the Evangelist Roman Catholic Church, Duncan Terrace, Islington at 12 noon. Cremation afterwards in Islington Crematorium, High Road, East Finchley. John Neefsey of Carrickerblatty Mass, Ballina. Peacefully at Blackrock's Nursing Home in Foxford. Reposing at Clark's Funeral Home, Foxford, on Friday evening from 5:30, with removal at 7 o'clock to the Church of the Immaculate Conception and St Joseph Atty Mass to arrive at 7:30. Funeral Mass on Saturday at 12:30, with the funeral proceeding to Bonnyfinglas Cemetery. Rose McNicholas, née Campbell of London and formerly of Lurga Charlestown, peacefully at St Mary's Hospital in Paddington, reposing at the Horkin Funeral Home Charlestown this evening from 6 o'clock, with removal to St James's Church Charlestown at 7:30. Funeral Mass on Friday morning at 11 o'clock, followed by burial in the adjoining cemetery. Noel Mullaney of Crumlin, Dublin and formerly of Meelock Moor, Claremorris, peacefully at the Mater Hospital, Dublin, reposing at Gilligan's Funeral Home, Claremorris, this evening from 6 o'clock until 7:30. Funeral Mass on Friday at 1 o'clock in St. Coleman's Church, Claremorris, followed by burial in St. Coleman's Cemetery. Maureen Mulligan, née Burke of Sligo Road and the Square Ballahadreen, and formerly of the Domain Loughlin, County Roscommon, peacefully at St. Vincent's Private Hospital, Dublin, reposing at the Sharkey Funeral Home Ballahadreen on Friday evening from 5 o'clock until 7:30. Removal from the funeral home on Saturday at 1:30 to St. Nathie's Cathedral Ballahadreen to arrive for Mass of the Resurrection at 2 o'clock, followed by burial in Kilcolman Cemetery. Kathleen Murphy, née Murray, of Curra West, Dunmore, County Galway, and formerly of Clunkeen, Boynock, Glenamaddy, peacefully in her 91st year, at the Galway Hospice, reposing at Feeney's Funeral Home, Williamstown, this evening from 5:30, with removal at 7:30 to the Church of Christ the King, Kiltevna. Funeral Mass on Friday morning at 11:30, with the funeral proceeding to Kiltevna Cemetery. And that concludes the morning's funeral notices. 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The arrangements are available to view on our website, midwestradio.ie, where you can also leave a message of condolence.
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0: Is Fogra Radio a show fwi tí a cowl? Nura tátu ag tí a cowl, fech fwi gho ag gúni gavekatu an wil glúsh rohar ag tacht. Fech yesh, fech clé, agus an chin fech yesh a rís.
8: Ní vian take a though on Cecile. Fech fwi ro a gúni gavekatu an wil glúsh rohar ag tacht ag tí a cowl. Tachtaracht on Udaros am Havaltocht Erwote. Fech RSA.ie.
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13: Meta Platforms have agreed to pay a maximum $16.6 billion as part of a settlement to resolve claims brought by states across the United States that the company designed Facebook and Instagram to addict children, misled consumers about their safety, and improperly collected personal data of children who used its platforms, according to court papers. The settlement was reached during a California federal trial over claims brought by 29 states, averting one of the highest profile tests yet to allegations that social media companies have harmed young users. And as you've been hearing on our news bulletins, cuts to excise duty on petrol and diesel are now set to be phased out over a period from November to the end of February next year under proposals that will go to Cabinet this morning. Last week, the government announced that it was pausing the increases in excise planned for September and October. On the currency markets at the moment, your euro is $1.16 and worth 85.8 pence sterling.
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13: Good to have you with us back for the second hour of today's programme, 16 minutes past 10 on this Thursday morning, the 27th of August. Tommy Maron here with you until 11. Do get in touch by text or WhatsApp 087 900 4141. That's courtesy of Sean's Bar and Kitchen beside Rockefeller Centre, New York, where you're always going to find great food, friendly faces and the best Irish welcome. Our email address, studio@midwestradio.ie, and Petrina taking your calls today on 0818 3055. Loads and loads of people getting in touch. Thomas says, Tommy, regarding apps and buying things online, I'm listening over a few days now on your program about scams or people pretending to be your bank. And he says, just a few tips which are common sense, but people often forget. Never log into a site which are not known to you. Make sure there's a green lock on the left top of the page. This means the site is actually safe to use. Always log out straight away and delete your history from your device. People forget this. And your bank details, if you actually bought, are there for somebody else to use and to see. And he goes on to say, your bank will never email you that you want they want your details. Yes, you will get alerts on your phone from the bank to verify a payment before they make the payment out of your account. But this can be done because you have set up payments this way, or to be safe, call your bank. Some interesting sound advice there from Thomas. Thank you very much indeed, Thomas, for getting in touch with us in relation to that subject. We also had a call from a lady, and she was asking the question, would any of our listeners know if there's any law that says Alsatian dogs should not be allowed free to roam without a muzzle? And what can somebody do about it if they see one roaming freely around? Well, the situation there is very simple. Yes, Alsatians, to my knowledge, they have to be on a lead, as all dogs do, in a public place. Now, I'm not sure if Alsatians are one of those particular breeds of dog that must be muzzled. I imagine that they are. But the best thing to do in any case is contact your local county council office and ask to speak to the dog warden department, and they'll give you all the relevant information. And the other one, and then we go to our next piece on the programme. A lady was in Castlebar yesterday. She parked her car in one of the car parks where you have to get a ticket. She did get her ticket. She put it on her car, went to do her few chores, came back almost straight away to find that the warden had placed a ticket on her car. And she says, I'm just wondering, did anybody else get a parking ticket having already a ticket displayed? Needless to say, she said, I was very annoyed and hurt about this incident. I'm a lady in my 70s and I could do without the hassle. Well, all I can say to you is it would be unusual for a car traffic warden to issue a ticket on the basis of a ticket already being displayed. So a few things could have happened. Might the ticket have maybe fallen off your dashboard? And what I can say to you is that you have details of the fine. If you can go to your local council and prove that you had a parking ticket that was valid at the time that the warden issued the fine, then you should get a refund. So I know it's a bit of hassle, and hassle you could probably do without, but I think that's probably the best bit of advice we can give you there. Now, this coming Sunday, the 45th National Hunger Strike commemoration will take place in Ballina. The assembly point is Bunbury Road. That's at 2:30. And the keynote speaker this year is Michelle O'Neill, who, as you all know, is First Minister of Northern Ireland and Vice President of Sinn Féin. Michelle joins us on the line now. Good morning, Michelle.
14: Good morning, Tommy. How are you?
13: I'm very well. Thanks for joining us. I'm sure it's not your first time to come to Ballina, is it?
14: It is not indeed. I'm delighted to be coming back. Beautiful part of our island. And for me, it's just a real privilege to be back in Mayo this weekend and to be delivering the main address. Obviously, what a great time to be coming to Mayo for the year that's in it. So firstly, congratulations on your historic victory in the All-Ireland Football Final. I think so richly deserved, and we all watched it with a lot of joy in our hearts whenever you eventually were able to win. So I'm sure the celebrations are still going strong. So yeah. What a great year to come down to it.
13: It's a good year. So you better come in green and red, or have a little bit of green and red on you somewhere. So this is the 45th National Hunger Strike commemoration. I mean, this happens every year. How important for Sinn Féin is it to have these annual commemorations? Oh, we've lost Michelle. For some reason, she's gone offline there. So I'll tell you what, we'll try and get her back online. While we're doing that, let's give you today's... I think we've got her back online now, actually. Sorry about that, Michelle. We dropped...
14: I don't know. Yep.
13: Yeah, sorry about that. We're back on again. I was just making the point about the importance of these annual commemorations for Sinn Féin.
14: It's hugely important. This year obviously marks the 45th anniversary of the 1981 hunger strike, which is clearly one of the most pivotal events in our modern Irish history, but also... we also remember not just the 10 men from Libby Bobby Sands in 1981, but also this year, given your own local connection, marks the 50th anniversary of the death of Mayo Republican Frank Stagg. And also, commemoration will remember fellow Mayo hunger striker Michael Gohan and Sean Jack McNeila. So Ballina makes it a particularly fitting location for this year's national event, which is so important in terms of commemoration of our past and also thinking about our future and our national journey.
13: What will your message be on Sunday, Michelle?
14: My message would be very much about, I suppose, in the first instance, remembering the hunger strikers, their sacrifice, the decision that they took to stand very firmly against an administration, a British administration, which was attempting to criminalise them. I think very much for me, the hunger strike is about, you know, remembering the fact that they didn't simply give their lives in resistance. They actually helped awaken a national confidence that I think continues to grow with each generation. And I think that will be evident by all those that will attend from right across the island to come to the commemoration itself. So for me, it's about reflecting on their political legacy, but also it's also reflecting on how much Ireland has changed over the past 45 years, and also how much we look towards the future to build that new and united Ireland that I think will serve all of us well, because we've all been failed by partition. And I think that the fact that we're now in a space, I think, across our island where there's a national conversation happening around unification, what that could look like, how beneficial that would be to all of us, and that we can stop living back to back and start to live side by side, I think is going to be, well, that's certainly very much core to what I want to convey to all those that will gather on Sunday.
13: And in relation to a united Ireland, and, you know, there's a lot of debate going on in relation to whether it will happen in the next 10, 20 years, or whether we'll have a referendum on both sides of the border and so on. Within the next 5 to 10 years, where do you see the debate on a united Ireland being? Because, I mean, surely it's something that isn't going to happen in the foreseeable future.
14: I absolutely believe it's right in front of us. I believe it's within touching distance. And I think that quite often the people are ahead of politics in these things. And certainly for me, there's a conversation about unity that I have never witnessed before. It's front and centre of just current political debate. More and more people, including those that don't have a traditional outlook or have been reared with an Irish identity, more and more people are entering into that conversation, which is a very positive thing, because obviously the Ireland that we want to build has to be one that's for everybody. So I think that the conversation is happening. It's mainstream. It's here and now. And I think there is a duty on all, and in particular for the Irish government, in which to prepare and do the planning work and actually create the forums in which citizens can come together to talk about the future in a way that's hopeful, that's about the opportunities that lay ahead of us. So I think, unfortunately, in this case, the Irish government are behind the eight ball in terms of where the public are at on the change in dynamics that I think that we have across our island. And the one thing I'm struck by is all of my adult life has been about the peace process, the Good Friday Agreement itself. It'll celebrate its 30th anniversary in 2 years' time. And the provision within, I voted for the Good Friday Agreement because it was a peaceful and democratic way towards Irish unity. It was an end to conflict and it was a new beginning. And my goodness, how lucky are we to have an island that's been transformed as a direct result of that. But now I want the fulfilment of that, and I want the question to be put to the people, and I want us to have that conversation around what is that better for everybody? How can we unify all the people of this island, and how can we build for a brighter and better future for everybody? And I think that's absolutely the space that we're in, and I think that all the evidence actually points to that also.
13: Finally, Michelle, on the Northern Ireland Assembly, I mean, it's had a checkered history, as we all know. How well is it working at the moment? I know the next local elections are May next year. Mm-hmm. Will the current Assembly last that long? There's a lot of speculation out there that it's literally holding on by a thread.
14: Look, the Northern arrangement is a very challenging arrangement. I'm First Minister in a place that was designed to ensure that would never be the case, that someone from a nationalist or Republican background would never be in that position. I am there now. I'm committed to making politics work. I believe in trying to make politics work and work in common cause with everybody. But there are certainly challenges on a day-to-day basis. Even look at what's happening this week, where I'm sure you're aware of the kind of painful chapter in recent history of Drumcree and the Gervaihe Road, where that issue is now being revisited by political unionism. And I think that in itself points to some of the huge challenges that we still have in our society. So yes, the arrangement in the north is very, very challenging, and it's got huge limitations. And I have bigger aspirations for our people than that local arrangement. I'm committed to making it work. I will turn up every day and have people's backs, because I want to deliver for people in the here and now. But ultimately, that arrangement in the north is all part of the Good Friday Agreement, and the equally legitimate element to all of that is obviously the constitutional question being put to the people. So my determination is to try to make politics work in the here and now, whilst also advocating for why I think we need constitutional change, because the Northern arrangement is in a lot of ways a temporary arrangement.
13: Very good. Well, Ballina Sunday, listeners, the 45th National Hunger Strike commemoration. The meeting or assembly point is 2:30 on the Bundary Road ahead of the commemoration itself at 3:00. Michelle O'Neill, the keynote speaker. Michelle, thank you for joining us.
14: Thank you, Tommy.
13: Have a good day. Bye-bye.
14: You too.
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0: Now, your sons, your daughters, your relations, they're all going back to school this week and next week. But what about the challenges that are being faced by many parents and guardians who have children who simply don't want to go back to school? And there's a standoff in the corridor or in the hallway every morning. You got to get into the car, you got to go to school. And the response being, I don't want to go to school. Sometimes it gets very emotional. It gets very, very, I suppose, tense between the parent and the child not wanting to go to school. I want to tell you about a new book. It's called I Can't Go In. And it's the work of my next guest, Brona Starrs. Brona is a mental health consultant and also author of this book, I Can't Go In. Brona, thank you very much indeed for joining us. Good morning.
2: Pleasure. Thank you for having me.
0: So, Mammy and Daddy this morning may have gone to work with a headache, having endured an episode with their son or their daughter, who are either going back to school today or might be going back later in the week. And already the son or daughter are saying, I'm not going back. I don't want to go back. What do you do?
2: Well, first of all, you were saying there in the introduction about, you know, not wanting to go. And actually, quite often these kids do want to go to school and their academic journey is important to them and they don't want to be missing out. But it's like they can't go in. There isn't actually a choice there. And really what it is, it's a nervous system that's dysregulated and hardwired for not feeling safe in the world. So, for parents, I suppose it's such a powerless experience because in the book, I actually have identified the 5 predictable parenting strategies and they're used the country over. The top of the list is reassurance. So, you know, you'll be saying to your child, don't be worrying, it'll be fine, nothing's going to happen, the teacher's lovely and everybody's nice and you're smart enough and blah, blah, blah. But the reassurance doesn't, actually reassurance works really well for children who are not chronically anxious. So let's say you've a child a bit nervous about school or going to dance class or something. And you do that reassurance, you know, don't worry, sweetie, you'll be great. And she just needs your supportive hand at her back and off she goes. So the reassurance gives her confidence. But with chronically anxious children, the reassurance just creates comfort and then they become dependent on you. And actually parents spend their lives reassuring these kids like over and over and over again. And then they get stuck. There's nothing actually happening. So what happens is the child is entangled with the parent. They're very close. They do a lot of talk and the child feels very comfortable with the parent, but there's no transformation happening. So that can be very difficult for parents. And, you know, when your child is standing at 8:15 in the morning, having a meltdown, going, I can't go in, there's not a lot that you can do in that moment, actually, to get them out the door. The horse is bolted nearly at that stage, but there's a lot that you can do to prepare them for the morning times beforehand.
0: So deal with the crisis before the crisis arises.
2: For sure, for sure. Yeah.
0: You mentioned there are 5 key ones. You've talked there about reassurance. What are the others?
2: Yeah. So actually this is a really important strategy before we get into what actually does help, is for parents to understand why they kind of operate the way they do and why they don't work. So the next one is building their self-esteem up. You know, you're so pretty and we're so proud of you and you're so smart and you're so capable and stuff. And that doesn't, I mean, these kids often don't like the compliments. It doesn't work for them. And, you know, boosting their self-esteem by maybe treating them, taking them away for the weekend, buying them a new iPhone, something like that. You're trying to manage their self-esteem because these are very insecure about themselves. As an outside job, it has to be an inside job. Then the next one is the urge to caretake. So you're trying to do everything for this kid. Like, let's say you have 2 children coming home from school. Now, the wee impulse

0: massive one. Parents talk to them with microaggression. So he comes in from school and you're like, oh, for God's sake, look at the shape of that. Like, you're after throwing your bag there. Go and lift that up. And then this anxious one comes in, and mom will change her presence completely. And very often they don't even call the kid by their names. There's things like, sweetheart, how did you get on today, pet? Did you have a wee hard act, darling? Do you need a wee hug? Kind of thing. You know, and then Charlie, the impulsive one, he'll hear mum saying, let me make you hot chocolate and we'll talk about your wee worries. And he'll go, can I have a hot chocolate? Get you up them stairs and that, you know. And parents often think that they treat their children all the same, but actually depend on the temperament of the child. So that caretaking is very big. Then the fourth one, if we have two parents together, those first three strategies are the comfort parent. And then very often the other parent sees, well, actually, they're not working. So maybe dad tries a new strategy, and this is called the no-nonsense approach. So he'll say to mom things like, you know, you mollycoddle her and you baby her, and if you let her do things herself. So it actually is a lot of stress gets created at that point. So he parents with no comfort whatsoever. Get into that car and stop that nonsense now and stop that blubbering. And then what happens is actually the child doesn't like being around dad at all. So these kids can often alienate that parent. And, you know, I don't like the sound of dad chewing. I don't like the sound of him breathing. I can't cope with the size of his feet. To the point where actually I don't want dad around me at all. Mom and dad might head off for the weekend, and mom has 47 missed calls and all these FaceTimes and stuff. She didn't even notice that dad was away or not. And then the fifth one is the eggshell parent, and where you're tiptoeing around. These kids can get very intense and very frustrated. And you just, you know, in the morning, for example, you can shuttle around all of those strategies. In the morning, you come in with a reassurance, you knock the door. Good morning, sweetheart. How you doing? And you're doing all right. Oh, don't worry. You'll be fine. Everything's great. And, you know, the caretaker, you pretty much dress her and all the rest of it. And then you go down the stairs and you come back at 15 minutes later and you have your no nonsense. Right, that's it. You need to get up now because we're going to be late. And then she starts to cry. And then you go down the stairs. Then she follows you down and she's in the uniform, and then the eggshell parenting happens. Don't look at her, don't eye contact her. Jesus, is there going to be a meltdown? Is she going to get out to the car at all? And I suppose all of those strategies are quite disempowering strategies, because they feel like they're helping, but actually they're not really. And parents can often feel very stuck when they're trying to parent a chronically anxious child who just is not able to go to school.
1: They are all very practical strategies, and I think many of our listeners can relate to each and every one of them, as they've maybe introduced parts of all five of them in their daily challenges of getting their children to school. There's no panacea for this problem. Every child is different. Every child has different levels of anxiety and, you know, and also causes of anxiety. And is there a lot of cases where maybe the child is hiding something that's beyond, you know, the usual teenage stress of going to school, and not telling them of something serious that's going on in school that they want to hide from their parent?
0: Well, I mean, as you said, there are lots of different reasons. So there could be something like bullying going on. It could be neurodivergence. Maybe an autism diagnosis. Maybe it's temperament as well. There could be trauma there. So, for example, you know, there are three personality types in children and adolescents. So let's say you have triplets. And they all spent the same time in the womb space. They all were birthed together. They've grown up together. One of them is highly mature. She's like, you know, she's a real leader and resilient. Another one is totally impulsive and interest-based. And then the third one's awfully anxious and nervous. And nothing actually made her anxious and nervous. She just, that's her temperament. So there's lots of reasons. What I would say to parents is, if your child is very, very anxious, the investigative work is useful, but actually finding strategies that work is more important, rather than going, why is this happening? Going, it is happening, let's do something about it. And I suppose that's where the book has come in. I have a four-stage strategy for parents to bring them out of those disempowered strategies for things that will actually help, yeah. As I said earlier on. we have this child who's wired for fear and insecurity, doesn't know how to think with resilience. So actually there's an awful lot that parents can do.
1: Do you finally accept that there will be cases where you can implement parts of the reassurance, the self-esteem, the urge to care, the no-nonsense, the eggshell approach, and nothing will work?
0: Well, actually, they're the five strategies that are very typical for parents, but they don't work. So I have other strategies in the book, yet none of those, they're the natural intuitive ones. And every parent up and down the country has tried them all. So there are strategies in the book. And at the end of it, your child may still not be able to go to school. But that maybe is something to do with the school. School isn't maybe necessarily a good fit for the child, which is not a statement about the school. Schools are brilliant and they bend over backwards and they're so pastoral these days. Maybe this child is just, this is not the best place for them to flourish. But there are so many other strategies that you can do to support this child, to expand their comfort zone, to think with resilience, to regulate their nervous system, even if they don't ever get their foot in the door. And I suppose it's really important for parents to remember that education is the measure of no child. You know, that your child is so much more than their junior cert or their leaving cert or whatever as well. I mean, hopefully your child will be able to get back into school and flourish.
1: Yeah.
0: But there's more to that.
1: Okay, I Can't Go In is the name of the book. I know there's lots of people calling in saying things like, you know, how did children manage in the past? You know, we went to school, no bother. We didn't question. We got up, we went to school. School wasn't even explained to us. You know, we just said, you go to school. But I don't think you can compare like with like, can you?
0: Well, when I grew up, I went to school in the 70s and 80s. We lived in a culture of repression. So our emotions were repressed. So much was repressed. We didn't, you know, you'd never say to your mother, "Mom, I'm feeling anxious today. I don't think I can go into school." Because your mom would have said, "Get out of that bed. I'll give you something to be anxious about." The theme that we lived with was you just get on with it. So if you have feelings, you just get, and actually a lot of adults these days say, "God, when I look back, I was really, really anxious, but I didn't know that I was," because we were feeling things we weren't aware what they were. But over the last number of decades, we've moved into a culture of expression. People understand what they're feeling. They can name it. And also parents have transformed enormously from, you know, it was a, you just get on with it as a parent. For the first time now, parents understand that how they show up for their child, what they say, what they do, how they behave, really impacts a child. Yeah. You know, with us, it was the wooden spoon and put manners on you and stuff. Whereas it was now, parents are very, very eager to get it right. So these children are more, they're more emotionally aware. The parents are more emotionally attuned, and you just get on with it doesn't work. You know, parents these days know, because let's say you have a child melting down at the front hall and she's not able to get out of the house to go to school. You know, adopting that approach of, right, that's it, enough of that, get into that car, stop that now. Actually, parents understand that this is actually just going to traumatise my child. It's going to create distress. So we have moved in a completely different era. But people who grew up in that era very often will still say, "Oh, you know, parents these days are too soft and they're snowflake generation and stuff." But actually, it's a whole
1: new ball game.
0: Different mode of being.
1: It sure is. It's a great book, and I enjoyed chatting to you this morning, Brona. The book is called "I Can't Go In." It's by Brona Starrs, Starrs. It's available at all good bookshops and online. And I hope it's of great help to an awful lot of people out there who are struggling to get their children to go to school. Brona, thanks for joining us.
0: Thanks very much, Tommy.
1: Bye-bye.
0: Bye.
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1: Welcome back. It's coming up now to 13 minutes to 11 o'clock. I'm joined in the studio by two young men from Ballyhaunis. And they are with me this morning for a special reason, Brian O'Neill and Liam Foody, because along with another young man, Joseph Lyons, they're walking the Camino to raise awareness about motor neuron disease. They've chosen the charity. They're in studio to tell us why they're doing it and what they're hoping is going to be achieved by so doing. So thanks for coming in. I don't have Joseph. He's away with another gig, but we do have Brian and Liam in studio. You're both very welcome to the programme. Brian, I'll start with you because I know you've walked some of the Camino before.
16: I have. Thanks, Tommy, and thanks very much for having us on today. And yeah, I've walked the French route. So I started in St. John Pierre de Port, hope I'm pronouncing that right. And I walked over the Pyrenees and I walked as far as Burgos in Spain. So it was just over 300 kilometres,
1: I think. When was that?
16: Oh, it was a while ago. It was 2022.
1: Right. And did you do it for a reason or just...
16: No, I done it for no reason. I remember when I was in school, in Ballyhaunis Community School, in religion once, Orla Phillips, she's a teacher in the school, she showed us this movie, The Way, with Patrick Sheen, and it was about the Camino. And I've always liked going places and seeing places. I think it comes from when I was younger, my dad drove a lorry for a major, and my babysitting was when I was younger, was I'd get up in the morning with him, and I'd in the bed in the back of the lorry, and I'd fall asleep, and I'd get up, and we'd be in a different part of Ireland then. So I liked adventure from then.
1: Right.
16: So I seen the movie, and I said, you know, I'd love to do that one day. Mm.
1: So you're going back again, this time with two of your mates, and you're raising money for motor neuron. Why have you chosen motor neuron?
16: I suppose we chose motor neuron disease. I can explain it. When we were out walking one night, we hadn't decided we were going to do this for charity, and we just decided we were going to do 7 days on it. And then we said we take our mobility for granted when we were walking it, and we'd have a great summer this year and the fine evenings. And we said, will we ever do this for charity? And the lad said, why not? But we didn't know what one to do it for. So I went home that evening and I was chatting with my mom, and she mentioned someone that she knows that had diagnosed with motor neuron disease recently. And it got me thinking back about the first time I'd ever really heard about motor neuron disease was when an integral part of our community here in Ballyhonus, Pierce Higgins, was diagnosed with it. And Pierce was an outstanding sportsman and athlete, along with being many other things. And it got me thinking, like, Pierce was so healthy and that was taken away so quick from him. But how many other Pierces are there that we don't know about? So
1: that was no-brainer.
16: It was a no-brainer, really. And look, people knew Pierce way better than I did. Pierce coached me a bit of hurling. The bit of hurling I did play underage and 1 year with the seniors, but it was awful to see what happened to him. So, as I said, it got us thinking, how many other Pierces are there? So I put it into the group chat to the lads, would we ever do this for motor neuron disease? And the lads said definitely. So done a bit of research and found out that over 400 people in Ireland at any given time are living with motor neuron disease. And that was sort of mind-blowing. And there's over 100, roughly over 150 people every year diagnosed with it.
1: Yeah.
16: New diagnosis in Ireland. So then it was a no-brainer for us.
1: Yeah. So you're heading off, and I'll go to Liam on this one. Liam, you're heading off on Thursday of next week. It's going to take about 11 days, is that right?
17: 11 days, right. Yes. We start on the 3rd.
1: Are you an avid walker?
17: We have been the last couple of weeks. Yeah, we said we really have to get into some kind of routine just to get the feet prepared. Because it's not something you just want to go, you know, throwing yourself into. So we have been doing a lot of walking. The scenic walk in Clonfad has been a nice route for us. So we'd go and we'd do between 15 and 20K just to get the feet.
1: How often a week? Once or twice?
17: Three we'd aim for.
1: Because how many kilometres will you walk over the period of the 3rd of September to the 13th?
17: So we walk just over 270 kilometres.
1: Right.
17: So it averages out about 27 kilometres a day. So I think it'll be the back-to-back, day after day, that'll really catch up on us.
1: Yeah. But are you looking forward to it?
17: We are, absolutely. Yeah. As we say, it's a challenge, and we wanted something that would not just mentally challenge it, but physically as well, especially with the link with the Irish Motor Neuron Disease Association. And we want to show our support for that. So it's great to be able to not just raise funds, but challenge ourselves as well.
1: And are you funding it all yourselves?
17: We are, actually, yeah.
1: So you head out to Porto.
17: We fly to Porto on the 3rd.
1: Yeah. Correct. And then you start the walk and you finish you start in Portugal and end in?
17: In Spain, in Santiago.
1: In Santiago.
17: Yeah, so technically crossing over into another country, yeah.
1: Okay. In terms of raising money for motor neuron, what's your target?
17: So we had set the target at €1,000 and we're currently at 3,000 after only advertising for just under 2 weeks, I think.
1: Good on you.
17: So far so good, yeah, but it really just shows, you know, people's generosity. I think especially when you're in a town that feels like a community, you know, and people really like to get involved in these kind of things. So I think it just shows as well, you know, we're just three average lads from Ballyhonus, and we just thought we'd take this on, and it's great to see already what we've done.
1: The support. And it's going to get, it's going to get better.
17: Hopefully so now. Yeah.
1: Actually, hopefully, maybe we'll touch base with you a couple of times while you're out there.
17: That'd be great.
1: To let listeners know how things are going for you and so on. So are you both still involved in sport or not?
16: I'm involved in sport. I stopped playing Gaelic football this year just to take a bit of a break from it, but I'm involved in coaching with St. Gerlet's. It's the local underage team. Ballyhonus and Eastern Gales are amalgamated underage.
1: Right.
16: So I still like Gaelic football, so I wanted to do a bit of coaching this year. Coaching with the minors and under 16s, and I'm doing athletics too. I like athletics from when we were younger. Yeah. My sister is very good at it.
1: Okay, so what about you, Liam? Are you into the Gaelic?
17: Not so much the sports. I'm more of a music man.
1: Oh, are you?
17: Myself. Okay. Yeah.
1: Are you going to bring the guitar with you?
17: If I find one along the way, but I don't think it'll fit in the backpack, unfortunately, no.
1: All right, or maybe there's two other lads might say, no, look, we don't need to hear you
17: sing.
1: There's
17: usually someone with a guitar along the way.
1: Okay, so let's do the main reason you're in here, to sell and to get donations. Who's going to tell me all about that?
17: Yeah, so we've set up a link on iDonate. So if anyone would like to donate, as we say, the generosity so far has been great. So if you search Camino for MND within the iDonate website, that'll bring you there. Or any of our socials directly, so Liam Foodie, Brian O'Neill and Joe Lyons, we'll all have the links in our individual bios.
1: Okay, Gabrielle and John Joe Lyons, Knock Brack called in to say so proud of these three lads doing what they're doing for Motor Neuron, and loads of other people are texting and WhatsApping in as well to say it's great. You know, we hear so much negativity about young people, and we never really highlight enough the great work that young people do. And I'm not trying to pat you on the back here, but at the same time, I think you deserve great credit for what you're doing. So listeners, iDonate and just or do a search on Mr. or Mrs. Google for Camino for MND.
16: Yeah,
1: and you get details, login details there. So you're at $3,000. Let's try and get you to 10, shall we?
16: Well, it'd be brilliant, yeah. And if there's any Irish people walking the Portuguese route when we're out there on them dates, if they'd like to walk with us for a day, it'd be great.
1: Why, are you looking for a lift?
16: Yeah, well, the feet might get sore at the knees, but it's nothing compared to what people with motor neuron disease are waking up every day with. So
1: yeah. Well done, and thank you so much, both of you lads, for coming in this morning. Brian O'Neill, Liam Foodie, and your mate Joseph Lyons, heading off to Portugal Thursday of next week to start their 11-day Camino walk for Motor Neuron. 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Listen lads, good luck, and thank you so much for coming in.
16: Thanks very much, Tommy.
1: Not at all. So there they are, live in studio, Brian O'Neill and Liam Foodie. You can stay there where you are, lads, for just a second. That's all we have time for on the programme this morning. Just before I go, I mention there's a black and white young cat missing between Anfield Cross and Ballinrobe Town. If anybody can help us there, we'd appreciate a phone call, please. And also ask your listeners if there was a pair of glasses found in Ballina Town yesterday. We'll be thankful. I think we mentioned that already, and I think we got something on that, but I'll double check that with Petrina after the programme. That's it for today. Tomorrow morning, we're live in Belmullet. We're going to be broadcasting live from the Irish Wheelchair Association. It's all part of our loneliness and isolation series. And tomorrow morning, we'll be talking about loneliness and isolation amongst people with disability. And our thanks to all the crew down at the Irish Wheelchair Association for setting that up with us. So that's tomorrow morning, live in Belmullet at 9 o'clock. Until then, from all of us here, thanks to Petrina, to Sarah and all the crew. Have a good Thursday. 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
27: Good morning, I'm Teresa O'Malley. Scientists say the devastating floods in Nepal were triggered by a huge landslide and not an earthquake as first thought. The US Geological Survey says the landslide was so powerful it registered on seismic monitors and was initially mistaken for a quake. More than 160 bodies have been recovered so far, with many killed miles downstream as floodwaters tore through valleys. An estimated 1,300 people remain missing from Nepal and Tibet, among them hundreds of tourists, including two Irish tourists. A man's been arrested after a Garda operation in Galway City led to two cryptocurrency accounts worth around $900,000 being frozen. The operation yesterday saw two properties searched, a bank account worth €25,000 frozen, as well as cash, cannabis and amphetamine seized. Gardaí arrested a man in his 40s who has been charged and is due before Galway District Court this morning. IKEA is opening up in Galway this morning. The new Plan and Order Point store in Knocknacara is the country's largest IKEA store outside of Dublin and it's the first of its kind in Ireland. It'll offer 30 fully displayed room ideas alongside a mini market hall and free click and collect. The ribbon is being cut at Galway Retail Park this morning. And coming up, Insurance Ireland wants every insured household to pay a new levy of €24 a year to cover homes in flood zones.
28: Oh, come here, did you see the faces on everyone heading back to school this morning? 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
27: Dry for much of today, with the possibility, however, of showers and thunderstorms developing later in the day. Warm with temperatures of between 20 and 24 degrees. Tonight, any lingering thundery showers will clear away early and give a mostly dry night with clear spells. Temperatures of 13 to 16 degrees. And tomorrow, Friday, will be a mist and fog in the morning to leave a bright day with sunny spells and scattered showers. And temperatures tomorrow of 18 to 22 degrees.
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27: Well, Liverpool have agreed a deal worth close to €140 million with Paris Saint-Germain for France World Cup star Bradley Barcola. The Champions League winners had been asking for around €169 million for the winger. The 23-year-old scored 3 goals for France at this summer's World Cup, where they were eventually knocked out by Spain. Shamrock Rovers are locked at 1-1 with Coops ahead of the second leg of their Conference League qualifier playoff today. Stephen Bradley's side are looking to reach the league phase for a third successive season. They've lost all 3 of their away legs this season's European qualifying campaign. Kick-off in Finland as at 4 o'clock Irish time. And the second round of the English League Cup concludes this evening with Chelsea and Luton Town squaring off at 7:30. Then at 8, it's Fulham up against AFC Wimbledon. The men's 4 team are the first in the water for Ireland on day 4 at the World Rowing Championships. They go in the sea final in Amsterdam from about 1:30.
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9: 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And all the 5s, 55. 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Yesterday's snowball game for €3,300 was not won. 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
10: 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And slatted shed is wanted to rent immediately, preferably with silage supplied, but open to all offers in the South Mayo area. And that's it. 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
11: Now, here we go again with Paul and Jerry on the Mid-Morning Show. A very good morning. Hopefully it finds you in good shape and hopefully we can have the pleasure of your company right through until 1 o'clock. So how are you today, Mr. Lennon?
12: Do you know who I'm after meeting?
11: Who?
12: Annie Hussey's great-grandson.
11: Annie Hussey's
12: great-grandson, a man called Liam Foody. And hasn't Liam Foody, fair play, himself and his buddy are in here. They were in talking to Tommy earlier on. They're going on a walk. I think they're doing it for Motor Neuron. And they're going to be doing it in Portugal. But hasn't he kept up the music game as well? And he's recorded a few songs like his great-grandmother. So maybe at some point today, Paul, we'll play a track from Liam Foody.
11: Well, we surely will, Jerry. We surely will. Now, let's get the housekeeping
12: out of
11: the way, Jerry.
12: Yes, sir, go on,
11: crack on. Text and WhatsApp line 087-941-41. That number, as you know by now, in association, the most famous pub in New York, Connolly's Pub and Restaurant in Times Square, where the welcome is always warm, the food is always great, and the Irish atmosphere, without doubt, is second to none. They're the sponsors of our text line. 0818-3055 is our telephone number, and studio at midwestradio.ie is our email address, and as the man said, we'd love to hear from you. Now,
12: we'd love to hear from you, right? And I also want to say hello to another special young man today, and that's Ben Broderick. And Ben Broderick is going to start play school this very day. And Granny and Granddad, his granddad is the great John Broderick, a great friend of ours here too at Midwest and all his family. And he said, lads, when you get on there, will you mention my grandson Ben Broderick starting play school today? So we're away with it.
11: Oh, and let's have something to start
12: Come on,
11: from the
12: let's do this.

0: Yeah, tonight's the heartaches on me from the Dixie Chicks. Tell you what we'll do, Jerry. That is today's Denola's all-time classic.
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0: Now, Jerry, we have two Westlife tickets for sale for Friday the 11th of September in the Three Arena, if anyone was interested there. Best of luck to AJ McHugh and his high infants in Barnacarroll National School. Good luck to you, AJ. And this comes from Nana and Grandad Conwell, Jerry.
2: Not so bad. Now, we also had Sean Spot On Morris come in to pay us a visit the other day. And he says, now, boyos, Sean Spot On Morris from Ballinamean is heading for London this weekend and on Saturday night will be in Wembley. No, not the stadium. But the Corner House Irish Bar, just 5 minutes walk from the Wembley Stadium and Wembley Park Tube Station. So listeners, if you have any friends or relations in that area, give them a heads up that the Sean Spot On Morris will be there. And also he has recorded, we haven't received it yet, but we're looking forward to it. He has recorded the Mavericks hit, and here it is from Sean Spot On Morris.
0: Well, I tell you, he'll have Wembley hopping.
2: He'll have Wembley hopping. Oh, he will.
0: Now, another listener asked me to play this song last week. Didn't get a chance to do it, Jerry. It's about 100 years old.
2: Well, are you a joke? Are you going to play a song 100 years old?
0: I am, Jerry.
2: What?
0: I am. And you mightn't remember, but I vaguely remember it. And
2: I remember it.
0: Well, it's a Doris Day.
2: Yeah,
0: do you remember it?
2: Oh, God, I do. And she was a great actor as well as a...
0: Was she?
2: Brilliant actor, Doris Day.
0: Anyway, I think everybody, Jerry, knows this particular song.

0: Yeah, that was a million seller, Jerry, all those years ago from Doris Day.
1: You can see why. It's a great sing-along song.
0: Good old sing-along song. Huh? It is right, Jerry. Yeah, it's all lovely stuff.
1: Yeah.
0: Now, best of luck to Tullahan Bay Rowing Club. They'll host the first ever coastal rowing regatta in Dahoma Beach this Saturday. The race will begin at 9:30 a.m. It's a huge day for our parish, with clubs coming from all over Ireland. So well done to Tullahan Bay Rowing Club. For twins Harry and Roisin Madden in Kilmeena, starting school in St. Brendan's National School, Kilmeena, this morning. Not forgetting their sister Holly, starting in first class, with lots of love from Nana Mary and Grandad Joan Kilmeena. And can you please wish the principal the best of luck in St. Brendan's as well. Oh, here's Tom out in London, Jerry, and Tom is a happy man. Why is he a happy man? Because today is the first day they have rain in almost 10 weeks.
1: Wow.
0: Wow, can you, 10 weeks without rain. Golly. That's all right. Oh, just across the pond,
1: that's
0: Jerry.
1: That's all.
0: Mm. Please wishing Chris Ginty and Jessica Ford from Ballina all the best on their wedding day today in Bella Medina. And any chance of a song from Aoife Neal? Looking forward to seeing her at the Crossroads Dancing Kong tomorrow night. We will indeed do that. And could you please play Liam Foody's song, This Life? We will certainly do that as well.
1: He's the young man I met earlier. Fundraising Pink Coffee Morning, Paul, for Breast Cancer Ireland, taking place this Saturday, the 29th of August. Coffee, tea and a wide range of treats will be available in the Admiral Brown Hall between 11 and 1, and all proceeds are going to Breast Cancer Ireland. And everyone but everyone is invited to do two things: wear pink and show up.
0: Right. Good. Now, I have a song from the Bangles, Jerry. Are you a fan of the Bangles?
1: Well, I am, but I'm also a fan of the Bugles.
0: Oh, the Bugles. That's the right. Sorry.
1: Well, you could get your Bangles and your Bugles, Paul, mixed up fairly quickly, you know.
0: Anyways, video killed the radio star. Here we go.

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0: Lauren Petty. Good young, great Jack Yo and Derek Ryan and Jerry Carney had a hand in writing that particular song. So it's a good old lively song. Breach Costello from Belmullet. Happy birthday to Breach. Lots of love from your brothers and sister and your sisters. Please wish Jonathan McGing a very happy birthday from all the family. Please play The Banks of the Roses. Lovely to hear the three lads from Ballyhonus going to work the Camino Walk. Wishing them every look and no blisters. And please play These Boots Are Made for Walking by Senior Thiel, and this comes from Dot. Hi Pod and Jerry, I've been away working in Japan, just back to Wet Bray 2 days ago. Time difference, I couldn't listen to you, but I did watch your television show, and I'm looking for a song called Safe in the Harbour by Paddy Riley, and I'm mad to find it, said a listener, Jack in Bray in County Wicklow. Have you ever heard that song from Paddy Riley?
1: Jack. Well, I haven't, and I've heard of a lot of songs from Paddy Riley, but we'll search.
0: A fair few songs here. Yeah. We'll search for that. Mm-hmm. Now, I'd also like to thank Roscommon Hospital. When I walked in to have an X-ray yesterday, all was done within an hour. It's a fantastic place. The staff are so lovely and helpful, and a special thanks to Maeve, who checked me in, and this comes from Anne in Swinford. She was happy out, so well done to all Roscommon Hospital.
1: Yeah, very true.
0: It's a great spot.
1: Great service.
0: Please wish Ballon Roebuck Culture Show all the best for their 74th show on Sunday at the Racecourse in Ballinrobe. Entries online as well as on the day, and green and red by the Saw Doctors would be very much appreciated, a listener said. Now, if you have a couple of bits before Sunday, we get to the papers.
1: No, what we have to do, and it's in the system as well, we have to play J.P. Keane's new song, because his daughter is Claire Keane, and she's going to get married to Jonathan O'Grady tomorrow, the 28th of August. So they'll be too busy tomorrow titivating and getting ready. But today they're all around the radio. It's gone into the system. It's J.P. Keane's new one, written specially for the occasion. And it's a song called All Those Years Ago, right there in that box.
0: I'll tell you what, after we do the papers, we'll play that.
1: Good enough. Good man.
0: Now, let's have a look at some of the stories making the pages of the papers today. Meta agreed yesterday, wait for this, to pay $17 billion to add stronger child safety measures for Facebook and Instagram. So, not before time. But, Jerry, that's enough. $17 billion.
1: Paul, I heard this morning that's only one of several cases they have. They must have a fierce, busy legal department. Wow. Because I don't know how many cases they've settled already this year in various other jurisdictions beside the US. This one involved 47 of the 50 American US states. Mm. They were looking for a lot more, but it settled on $17 billion. Also, I believe there's now 100 pages of an agreement drawn up as to the things Meta will do into the future to ensure that this kind of, what you might call, sucking young people in won't be allowed to happen again. You know, they're looking at all kinds of things that young people will not be allowed to do. They're also looking at the times, it seems, that adults can talk to youngsters on phones. That's going to be restricted. Oh, there's all kinds of things they have to do. But $17 billion, only one of many. Can you imagine the value of that company?
0: Absolutely. Must be hundreds of billions.
1: That's Mark Zuckerberg, isn't it?
0: It is.
1: Well, he and the wife have bought a big castle here in Ireland.
0: Have they?
1: Yeah, they bought a castle down in the sunny southeast. Oh, paid pittance for it, really, only 3 or 4 million, and take another 3 or 4 million to do anything with it. But yeah, they're going to start living. They say they love this country, and they want to start spending more and more time here as life goes on. So now, how about that?
0: Well, we'll welcome them with open arms, no doubt about it. Now, AI, I have a feeling this story is in relation to AI, because Sandy Kelly, our own Sandy Kelly, said technology has robbed music of its soul, and a lot of people will say she's dead right.
1: She has, in fairness to her. She's been talking on a podcast ahead of Dublin Ghost Country. You know how they do that now, and Sandy's going to be one of the guests on that this year. And she's talking about the fact, she says, I'm 72 now. And I was more or less born, I was taken out of the cradle and I was put on the stage. Because she was born into a musical family. Started out in the Duskies, as you know. I think even went to Eurovision and then became country and very good at it too. And she's talking about the fact that not even with AI, Paul, but with technology in general, that music now is kind of, it's too polished and it's too technical. And she said when Johnny Cash and Willie Nelson and all those guys were in their prime, it was much more raw. Even for fellas,
0: no doubt about that.
1: International stardom. Yet they'd go out on a stage, it'd be a bit flawed, they'd make a mistake, they'd patch it up, they'd move on, and it had soul. Whereas the problem with it now, with all this technology and all the way it's been polished, music in general is losing its soul. A lot of people would agree with Sandy on that one.
0: They certainly would, Jerry. Now, moving on, a new purple fabric.

0: brick could help people stay cool during scorching summers.
1: Yep, if you like purple, this could be for you, because they're going to have to look at all of that and they're saying to themselves, okay, the summers are definitely going to be getting hotter, the winters are going to be getting hotter, we have to look at the clothes we're wearing. So they've come up with this type of a purple fabric. It's involved, it's been led by a university in China and a university in Adelaide. A fella called Jun Ma is the engineer behind it, and it will remain at a constant 6.2 degrees cooler than conventional clothing. So if you get one of these purple tops when they come on the market, it could be 30 degrees out there. Your body will be 30 degrees. Not when you put this purple top on, they'll bring it down to 24 degrees for you.
0: It'll be like having... How does that work?
1: It's the materials that they've discovered in this new type of material, really.
0: Yeah.
1: It's a various combination of synthetic materials that they've brought together. It will be in the colour purple originally. So as I said, if purple is your colour, you're away with it. If not, you have to wait for a while. But down the line, it'll be available in a whole range of colours and it'll keep you as cool as a cucumber. Do you like purple?
0: Now, I don't mind it. Now, call for retired Gardaí to be allowed to rejoin the force.
1: Well, you know how yesterday we were talking about it's 200 million at least of an extra bill on Gardaí. So this is the former, she's Antoinette Cunningham, and she's the former AGSI chief. And she's been talking about the fact that a lot of our colleagues are saying to themselves, you know something, I'm still very young, I'm still very fit. I didn't really want to go when I went. I felt that there was more in me to serve in the Gardaí. And therefore, they're saying, why can they not? Because it seems in England, they've brought in this policy. They're not maybe fully frontline police officers, but they work in various different facets of police, like, for example, transport police, etc., where it mightn't be as heavy going. So they're looking at the fact, well, could it not be brought into Ireland that these serving Gardaí, years of experience, years of knowledge built up, could not be brought back for a year or two or three and be put in other areas to allow the younger police officers to do the front
0: line. To get out there, good point.
1: It's a very good point. Very sensible.
0: Now let's talk about Bill Gates, Jerry. Bill Gates has said that the AI era will be one of the most turbulent ever.
1: Now, this is a billionaire, as you know, for Microsoft, who would have made his billions in the lead-up to AI. But he's been talking about it a lot lately, and he's saying he's really, really worried about this whole AI thing. He's worried about it on two fronts. The first front is job loss. Absolute job loss. There's no question or doubt about that. Across a whole range of jobs, as AI is going to take over. But the second and the biggest worry is, and we've spoken about this here, AI is beginning to communicate with itself, completely separate to people. And AI is developing its own thinking, its own theories, and its own force. And that's the big worry. Have we unleashed a Pandora's box? Have we let something out of the box that we as humans who created it have absolutely no control over anymore?
0: Wow.
1: Absolutely no control.
0: Where are we going at all?
1: Well, that's what no one has the answer to that now. And as I said, Bill Gates is saying in this article in the Mail today that it's occupying a lot of his time worrying about all of this. Really is worrying about it. So we'll have to see.
0: ChatGPT is something else as well.
1: There you go. You see,
0: that's an amazing machine as well.
1: All interrelated and interconnected.
0: Anyway, final story. Stars pay homage to Dolly as her family tells of her brief battle with cancer.
1: Well, you know something, and it would be the case and deserve to be the case, but I was even slightly surprised by the sheer amount of coverage Dolly Parton's death has got. In the UK, last night, the main story and all the serious television stations for a long period of time. Trump has ordered all the flags across the US of A to be lowered to half-mast for a period of time. And it has been revealed now that, yes, she was 80, died as a result of cancer at the Vanderbilt Ingram Cancer Center. She had been unwell, really, for the last year. But the cancer part, I think, is a revelation to some people that didn't realise that Dolly was suffering from cancer. But, like, you know, details of a funeral have now been revealed. It's going to be very private. It's going to be a very simple, straightforward affair. And it's only going to involve her immediate family and some very close friends. Dates haven't been given as of yet, I believe. But as I said, it's unbelievable, really, the amount of coverage, even day two. And you know how the news agenda moves so quickly now, Paul?
0: Yes, you're
1: forgotten about in a couple of hours. Well, there's as much, if not more, coverage in all the papers today as there was yesterday.
0: We got so many requests to play some of our songs yesterday. I have a couple of them lined. In fact, I have one lined up now in a couple of minutes to play. But what's on the telly tonight?
1: Well, now then, Tracks and Trails is on at RT1 at 8:30. And then you go to The Big Deal with Steph McGovern on BBC Two at 8 o'clock. And we'll do one more thing, and that's The Yorkshire Vet on Channel 5 at 8 bells tonight.
0: Lovely. There's some of the stories making the pages of the papers today and some of the things for you to watch on telly tonight. Here's a song that was requested yesterday from the late Dolly Parton.

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1: Now, you're very welcome back following the break. Jerry, we're going to play a song from JP Kane. Give us that, the lowdown.
13: Tisn't every day, Paul, that a bride gets her daddy.
11: to write and perform a song for her. So we're talking here about Claire Kane, who's going to get married tomorrow to Jonathan O'Grady, 28th of August, and Daddy JP put pen to paper, wrote and recorded this song for the big event tomorrow, and it's a piece called All Those Years Ago.

0: now, I tell you, you can let him at it. No doubt about it. That's very nice, Jerry.
1: Lovely lyrics in it.
0: Yeah,
1: great piece of work. JP Kane, good man. Well, I hope they have a great day tomorrow now.
0: Indeed, I hope so. Good luck. Now, you have a couple of requests.
1: Good morning, Paul and Jerry. Please play Vermont in the Fall by Frank McCaffrey for Mary O'Flynn in Cork, who will be celebrating her birthday. And this comes in from husband Michael, and we love that song. Can you please play something lively? That'll be a problem because it's from Luke Combs. He don't do lively. But anyway, we'll try our case. For Jess and all the Flemings and Craigs and Glenamedy. How's the lads? Hope you're doing good, Paul and Jerry. Keep the tunes a-coming. Hope you and the team have a good day. From Keith and Ballina, who's his year two legends. And if possible, can you please play a Dolly Parton song? One called Let Her Fly, lads, if you can come across that one. And can you give a shout out to the Makers Market tomorrow in Ahagower Community Centre from 10:30 to 2? All kinds of everything. You can come down for a chat and a cuppa and have some Marlene hot chocolate and all kinds of lovely things. And also today is a big day for lots of boys and girls, lads, as they start school. Best luck to the lovely Killian Cosgrove, Milltown, and his friends as they start school today. Hope they have many years of fun and learning. From Nana, Anita, David, Nicola, Cornell and Dahi.
0: Okay, happy birthday to Myra Cawley from Gurtnara and Clemorris. This comes from Tom and Esther. I hope you have a lovely day. We have a very special birthday for a very special young lady out in Cong this morning, celebrating her 18th birthday. That is Laura. Dream big and have fun. This comes from your favourite auntie in Boston. Hi, Paul and Jerry. As you're going back in the years, any chance you'd find a song by Billie Holiday in the vinyl vault? Take care. Didn't give the name of the song, but anyway, we'll try and find something from Billie Holiday. Once again, the 74th Ballinrobag Culture Show is Sunday, this 6th of September, not next Sunday. Do we make a little faux pas on that? Anyway, thanks to John Brady for letting us know that. So the 74th Ballinrobag Culture Show is on Sunday, the 8th of... 6th. 6th, sorry, 6th. Right, Jerry, you've George Strait.
1: Where the sidewalk ends.

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4: Bade enough will out knock Shomra la hide the quid ruddy galair.
1: Well, the Rawa Ella got. They thought on Shomra Shin a lig in Erkias Le McLean. Toss it around Ian on McLean a Erinditcha. So create a real cut on T Riv Ray, because they thought Susla Keravila Euro Dega Hill of Sarah Cohen. Vivin a Grisha and Shomra Shin, then Jagval Leshan Galosh to Otulanish, Contilla Olisha Oil, or Realtas Naharan. And it is a seas Ella Airfall Air Revenue.ie.
5: Hi everyone, Stuart Miles here. Delighted to let you know about my upcoming concert at the MacWilliam Park Hotel in Claremars on Wednesday the 2nd of September. We have a huge lineup including country legend Mick Flavin, Simon Casey, Des Willoughby, Aoife Neill, comedian Frank Ford and much, much more. 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
1: Good afternoon. Anniversary Masses. Katrina Clancy, Ní Mícheál of Rathball, Knockanilla on Ballina. 8th Anniversary Mass in the Church of the Holy Rosary, Cúneil, on Saturday evening at 7 o'clock. Anne Cosgrove of Fortland, Eastkey, County Sligo. 1st Anniversary Mass in St. James's Church, Eastkey, on Saturday at 12 noon. Teresa Doran of Otness, Ballycroy. 2nd Anniversary Mass in the Holy Family Church, Ballycroy, on Friday evening at 7 o'clock. Kieran Foodie of Seahorn, Kincon, Kilfine, Ballina. 2nd Anniversary Mass in the Church of the Sacred Heart, Kilfine, on Sunday morning at 11 o'clock. Harry Frenney of Carrowkeel, Turla, Castlebar. 1st Anniversary Mass in the Church of the Holy Family Park on Saturday evening at 7:30. Tommy Mannion of Holly Hill, Castlebar. 2nd Anniversary Mass in St. Patrick's Church, Ballyhane, Castlebar, on Saturday evening at 7:30. Pat Moran, Belcarra. 3rd Anniversary Mass in St. Anne's Church, Belcarra, on Friday evening at 7:30. Also remembering his wife, Mary. Stephen O'Donnell of St. Patrick's Terrace, Killala Road, Ballina. 3rd Anniversary Mass in St. Murdoch's Cathedral, Ballina, on Saturday evening at 6:30. James O'Neill Geraghty of Craigon, Killasser, Swinford. 1st Anniversary Mass in All Saints Church, Killasser, on Saturday evening at 7 o'clock. Also remembering his uncle, Willie O'Neill.
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1: Man arrested in Galway in connection with Garda swoop leading to the freezing of cryptocurrency accounts worth $900,000. Items stolen from Ballyhona's community centre and the premises was ransacked and vandalised. Mayo deputy describes unacceptable conditions for patients and staff at the emergency department of Mayo University Hospital earlier this week. And Minister O'Sullivan confirms increase in visitor numbers this summer to Wild Nathan National Park. These stories and more at 1 o'clock.
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1: Dry for most of today, however, there is the possibility of showers and thunderstorms developing later this afternoon. Warm with highest temperatures of 20 to 24 degrees. Any lingering thundery showers will clear early tonight, leaving a mostly dry night with clear spells and temperatures of 13 to 16 degrees. And then tomorrow, Friday, mist and fog will clear in the morning to leave a bright day with sunny spells and scattered showers. Temperatures tomorrow of 18 to 22 degrees.
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0: just great. That's the Conquerors. Mm. They're doing my music trips, Jerry, for the last almost 40 years, would you believe?
1: They are fantastic. No wonder. Absolutely they're really fantastic. Good. Yep.
0: And they're all set. They'll be coming with me to Spain for my two trips now in June.
1: Lovely.
0: Or in October this year. Yep. And also for my two trips to Spain next June as well.
1: Lovely.
0: Oh, once again, 74th Ballinrobe Agriculture Show, Sunday the 6th of September. Thanks to John Brady for letting us know that. Wish Joan Shocktacy from Robin a very happy birthday. Lots of love from your sisters Frances, Mary and Bridie Teresa, and not forgetting your brothers John and Michael as well. So Joan, we hope you have a lovely day today on the occasion of your birthday. Paul and Jerry, can you please play a song that Dolly has requested to be played at her funeral, If We Never Meet Again This Side of Heaven. Owen Mack does a lovely version of that song. Many thanks from a long time fan of Dolly's, and may she rest in peace. So we'll find that if Dolly didn't record it, we'll certainly find it from Owen Mack. A lovely singer, that young Owen Mack. Happy 18th birthday to my beautiful granddaughter Laura Hode from Kong. Happy birthday, Laura, and may your day be filled with beautiful memories. And lots of love from Nanny, Bailey, Sandy, Jack, Katie, Bart, Smokey, and indeed from Jerry as well. Now, Jerry, want to talk to Stuart Moyes for a couple of minutes.
1: Before we do that, we're going to have a party today. We're going to have a party because our wonderful friends at Noble Handcrafted Ice Creams and Sorbets in Castlereagh in the County Roscommon have been recognised for the Taste of Ireland. This is a big thing. Blasnahearn, you're at the very Olympics when you win at Blasnahearn. And for their raspberry sorbet, their mango sorbet, their vanilla gelato and their chocolate gelato, they've picked up all kinds of wonderful awards.
0: Well, fair play to them.
1: And to celebrate that fact, they've sent us some samples, so there mightn't be a lot done for the rest of this programme, Claffey.
0: We'll be eating away. Yeah. Anyway, earlier on this morning, you were in conversation with Stuart Moyes. Yes. His big night is coming up at the MacWilliam shortly. So let's listen to the conversation with Jerry and with young Stuart.
1: Stuart Moyes, top of the morning. How are you?
2: Hi, Jerry. How are you doing? All good, thanks.
1: I'm well. We're just about a week away, Stuart, from a big night you've organised, Stuart Moyes and Friends in Concert. How did it come to be, Stuart? What's going on?
2: Well, it's something I do every so often. I'll be putting on a long finger until enough people ask me, will I put on a concert or whatever? And then I eventually organise one. So I'm very much looking forward to it. There's a great lineup, and as you said, it came around quick, you know.
1: What I can't believe is that it's 10 years since you recorded Westport Town.
2: I know.
1: That's
2: really
1: frightening.
2: Yeah, where did them years go so quick, like?
1: Unbelievable to think that it's 10 years since you did that. So anyway, this gig is going to take place on the 2nd of September. That's this coming Wednesday night in the MacWilliam Park. Give me an idea of some of the acts that'll be there on the night, Stuart.
2: Well, Jerry, we have a mighty lineup. I suppose top of the bill, we have the legend Mick Flavin, and we also have a fantastic singer from over in Gorey. Mr. Des Willoughby will be down. Yeah. We also have Simon Casey, they're a fantastic singer. We have Aoife Neal, who's flying as well. A young girl there from Balmullet, a local talent, Clodagh Tohill, is on the lineup. She's doing great as well. And my brother Trevor Moyles will be there. And we also have a fantastic folk singer, Don Stiff, on the bill. So that's kind of the singing end of things. Then for a bit of variety, we have young Tommy Stenson is going to do a barrel dance. And we have comedian Frank Ford. So it's a bit of singing and a bit of variety, you know, for the audience.
1: It's for everyone, for young and for old and for everyone, for young at heart and for everyone. And as I said, it's in the MacWilliam. So, Stuart, do people need to book tickets ahead now or get tickets ahead, or can they show up on the night? What's the story there?
2: Yes, well, so far people have been buying. You can buy online through eventbrite.ie. Tickets are available there. You can also buy at the reception in the MacWilliam, or if you prefer, just turn up on the night and you can pay on the door.
1: Perfect. And it is a concert?
2: It is a concert, yeah.
1: What time will it kick off, Stuart?
2: So, in early and home early is the plan. It's a Wednesday night. So we're going to kick off at 8 o'clock.
1: Amen.
2: And we'll be finished by the very latest 11.
1: Ha. So it's the Cinderella job. Everyone will be gone home and in bed by midnight.
2: Yes, correct.
1: Well, Stuart, can I wish you well with it? Stuart Moyles and Friends, Wednesday the 2nd of September, MacWilliam Park Hotel in Claremorris. I hope you have a good one. I know you will. Thanks for telling us about it, Stuart.
2: Thanks, Jerry. Appreciate it.
3: I see the

0: Well, only a Stuart Moyles, and good luck with your big night in tomorrow's. No doubt it's going to be a great success. Can you please pay, give a shout out to my mum from Tulsk? And this comes from Danny and Tim, the loving dogs. Hello to mum in Tulsk. Also, happy retirement to Myra Cawley, who retired from Ventive yesterday. And this comes from Esther and all the gang and Packing B. Enjoy every minute of the message. Is there anyone out there, Jerry, that can transfer an old type LP onto a CD? Can anyone help us with that now? Also, another question for Breach Costello in Belmullet. A very happy birthday. And this comes with best wishes from John and Jean Walsh in Balgery.
1: Lovely, Holland. So now I think we're ready to go to Annie Welch's great, Annie Hussey's great-grandson.
0: Right, yeah, this
1: and
0: is Liam.
1: This is the young man, Liam Foody, that was in earlier on, himself and his buddy. They're going to walk the Camino, and they're going to do it in aid of the Motor Neuron Disease Association.
0: Well,
1: so they're a great group of young fellas. He's a young teacher by profession, and he's also a singer and a songwriter, and this is something he recorded quite recently, This Life.
0: Right.

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0: on. Nice, nice, nice. Safie Neal doing the business in Cong this weekend as well. She's flying at the moment. Fair play to her. Now, do you know where Sam Maguire is this weekend, Jerry? Listeners wondering.
1: I know where Sam Maguire is this evening.
0: In Ballyhonus.
1: In the GA Club in Ballyhonus between 5 and 8 this evening.
0: But I wonder where she's after or he's after tomorrow.
1: The Sam, I'd say under a bed somewhere. Because it needs to. He needs to. Pull, even Sam has to, because he has been uphill and down Dale and will continue to be, Paul. But maybe one of our listeners will know, but we'll, I know it's Ballyhonus this evening. Now, I often smile at how some townlands are pronounced on your programmes.
0: Mm.
1: Like, for example, there earlier on, you were Gartnara. Well, Gartnara is Gartnara, not Gartnara. Oh. Well, you see, colloquially, like, for example, I know one, for example, one cemetery near Glenamedy, and it's spelt B-O-Y-U-N-A-G-H.
0: B-O-Y.
1: So you'd be saying Boyuna. No,
0: yeah.
1: Not a bit of it. B-O-Y-U-N-A-G-H is pronounced Buivna.
0: Buivna.
1: Buivna. So how would you get... See, that's the thing. Yeah, see, some of the colloquialisms on townlands can be tough. ICA Moygowna, Paul, they'll hold a community quiz night this Friday the 28th in Moygowna Community Centre. Proceeds are in the Mayoras Common Hospice and ICA Moygowna. Doors open at 7.30. Quiz starts at 8. All kinds of great raffle prizes. Mm. A large stuffed Peter Rabbit toy found on the walkway at Loch Lanna this morning. It's been handed into the shelter beside the swimming area if it's yours. And two tickets for sale for one Bon Jovi in Crow Park on this coming Sunday.
0: Okay, hello to Pat and Anne and Terry and Swinford, and some Big Tom has been requested. Another listener said they'd like to hear a golden oldie from the Beatles.

0: I wonder what's the name of that song.
1: Get Back, a great song from the Beatles.
0: Get Back, Get Back.
1: You're like rolling along. Putting you back in your box, as you know, Jerry. We want to talk Mayo Roscommon Hospice.
0: We do, but do you know what we want to do before that, Paul? We were talking about Sam Maguire. We have found out that Sam Maguire, would you believe, was at the Ballyglass Lighthouse this morning, way up in beautiful North Mayo, and a man by the name of Frank Dixon. And I hope Frank don't mind. I have a picture here of Frank holding the cup at 88 years young.
1: Good man, Frank.
0: Now, what this brings home to me, Frank Dixon, 88 years young, he was alive in 50 and 51. And Frank, with all due respect, probably never thought he'd see the day that he'd be able to hold up Sam Maguire in his own native county one more time. And God bless him. It's lovely to see it. And it's a wonderful picture. And it just goes to show the lift that Sam has brought to the whole region.
1: The whole region.
0: The whole region, Paul.
1: Now, Mayo Roscommon Hospice, you're in conversation with Susan Gaynor.
0: Yes, a fundraiser upcoming this weekend.
1: Okay, have a listen to Jerry in conversation with Susan.
0: Susan Gaynor from the Mayo Roscommon Hospice. Good morning. How are you?
2: Good morning, Jerry. How are you?
0: Ahead of an interesting fundraiser being organised on behalf of the hospice this weekend in Claremorris, Susan.
2: Yeah, so this is a big event. It's actually taking place on the 12th of September in Ward's Pub. But they have, they're selling raffle tickets this weekend for the fundraiser at Tesco. And a lovely woman by the name of Bridie Mannion down there is taking on the role of selling raffle tickets outside Tesco. And she will have some very famous footballers from the Mayo team attending on the day. And you'll be able to get your raffle tickets to help support two great charities, our own Mayo Roscommon Hospice and the oncology unit in the Mayo Hospital. This is all in memory of two fantastic people, Greg Ward and his daughter Natasha, who both passed away in 2025.
0: Wow. And so what day again will that take place now, Susan?
2: So the selling of the raffle tickets will take place this coming Saturday, the 29th.
0: Okay.
2: And the big night, so they're having a big night down in Ward's Pub in Claremorris, and there will be music, the raffle, an auction, and lots of fun on the night.
0: So if you're Mayo footballer spotting, outside Tesco in Claremorris is the place to be this Saturday.
2: This Saturday, around 12 o'clock, I think about four of the lads are going to pop in. So that's the time to see them.
0: That's the one to be. Susan Gaynor from the Mayo Roscommon Hospice, thanks for the info and take care of yourself.
2: Thanks very much, Jerry. Take care. Bye-bye.
1: Oh, well done to Susan and Audrey and Martina. They all do great work there in Mayo Roscommon Hospice. So don't forget about that particular event this weekend. Now, Jerry, earlier on we were told about a song that Dolly Parton once played at her funeral.
0: That's exactly right. And it's a song called If We Never Meet This Side of Heaven.
1: Okay. Now, lots we haven't got, I don't know whether Dolly recorded or not. We can't find it, but we did find it from our very own Old Mac. Have a listen to this.

0: Very nice. Well done, Owen Mack. Lovely, lovely tune. Mace time in Midwest is 12:38.
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0: Lovely. When we come back, great song from Liam Riley and Bagatelle.
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7: This Sunday morning from 9, welcome to my world. Tommy Maron is in conversation with Charlestown's Kitty Walsh, who spent over 40 years running Walsh's Pub in Charlestown. Born in 1930, Kitty recalls the highs and lows of life from heading to America to living here in Ireland.
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0: Liam Riley and Bagatelle, Love Is The Reason. Can you please play Matt's Dream by Killian Coleman? Might get to that tomorrow on the programme, Jerry. In fact, you're on the road tomorrow, aren't you?
1: Certainly am. Sweeney Oil, Paul, in the heart of downtown Foxford City. Mm. We're there tomorrow for the opening of their brand new store and service station.
0: Lovely. Now, earlier on, a listener in Bray, just back from Japan, was in search of a song from Paddy Riley.
1: Yeah.
0: Now, I must say, neither of us, I have heard of the song, but you went in search, because you kind of found it, did you?
1: I certainly did, but not before we talk about two boys called Tommy and Ricky, and they're working on the Barna truck in beautiful Belmullet today, and they've sent a picture of themselves with a howl to Sam as well, and they're delighted.
0: Oh, fair play to them.
1: The great John P. Kane rang to say, lads, thanks very much for playing the song. He said it's a song that could apply to any family, and I'm really looking forward to the wedding tomorrow. Well, good man, John P. Lads, can you play Genie's Afraid of the Dark by Dolly Parton? Great version of it. Would you be able on your show to play a song called The Old Men by The Furies? Recently lost our dead, and the words are very meaningful. Thank you in advance. And any banjo music, lads, today would be very much appreciated too. Well, you know, we might get a snippet of Borrowed Love in from Errol Scruggs and Dwight Yoakam before we finish. Great banjo on that.
0: You know, Dolly was a great woman on the banjo as well. Might have something from her. I think it's a banjo tune she might have as well.
1: Which, Applejack.
0: That's banjo, anyway, where are we going now?
1: Well, Paddy Riley. Safe in the Harbour, Paddy Riley and the Furies together.
0: Right.

0: Good man, Paddy Riley. Lovely. I can tell you something. That's a lovely song. Safe in the Harbour. Anyway, thanks to our listener in Brave for suggesting that song. Really nice. I think that's about it for us, Jerry.
1: Oh, that's a wrap, as they say, Paul, in the game. That's a wrap for another day.
0: Anyway, good evening, Margaret. Thank you very much for your company. It's 11. You're on the road tomorrow. You'll be back, God willing, on Monday. We're going to leave you with Dolly Parton as a requesting a little banjo featured in the middle of this. So from Paul and Jerry and all the team, God bless. Take care.

He lived by the apple orchard in this little old orchard shack. His real name was Jackson Taylor, but I called him Applejack. Now old Applejack was loved by everyone he ever knew. Applejack picked apples, but he picked the banjo too.

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9: 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The headlines.
10: Man arrested in Galway in connection with Garda swoop, leading to the freezing of cryptocurrency accounts worth $900,000.
11: Items stolen from Ballyhaunus Community Centre and the premises was ransacked and vandalised. Mayo deputy describes unacceptable conditions for patients and staff at the emergency department of Mayo University Hospital earlier this week. Minister O'Sullivan confirms increase in visitor numbers this summer to Wild Nathan National Park. And in sport, the Homeland Mayo Under 14 Football Championship finals are down for a decision this weekend.
10: These stories and more in a moment.
12: This is an empty glass.
6: 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Ice cold. Crisp. Sounds delicious. Bulmers. It's our time.
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10: Good afternoon and you're welcome to the main lunchtime news this Thursday with Stephen Grealis and Teresa O'Malley. As part of ongoing investigations into organised criminal activity in the Galway division, Gardaí carried out an operation yesterday. And during the operation, the Galway Divisional Drugs Unit, with support from local units, executed search warrants at two properties in Galway City. Two cryptocurrency accounts with a combined current value of approximately $900,000 have now been frozen, pending further investigation. A bank account containing €25,000 was also frozen. The searches also resulted in the seizure of cash totaling €9,300, amphetamine with an estimated street value of €9,000, and cannabis with an estimated value of €9,500. A man in his 40s was arrested and detained under Section 4 of the Criminal Justice Act at a Garda station in the northwestern region. He has since been charged in connection with the investigation and is due before Galway District Court today. The drugs seized are subject to analysis by FSI and Gardaí say investigations are continuing.
11: A number of persons have been apprehended overnight after Ballyhaunas Community Centre was broken into and vandalised yesterday. Speaking on the Tommy Maron Show this morning, Mark Godfrey, a member of the Hall Committee, explained that yesterday afternoon the damage was discovered. Pools of water had been thrown on the hall's roof and each room in the building was ransacked and a number of items taken. Following local inquiries and with the help of eyewitnesses and social media posts on Instagram, the culprits were identified and last night the items stolen were recovered. The cost of the damage is still being assessed.
10: The Minister of State for Nature, Heritage and Biodiversity, Christopher O'Sullivan, was in Mayo this morning for a number of engagements concerning Wild Nathan National Park. At 10 o'clock this morning, he officially reopened the new Claggan Boardwalk, which was destroyed by a wildfire in April of last year, and then went on to open the Herds Trail to the restored Upper House Bothy near Altnabrocky. Minister O'Sullivan says visitor numbers to Wild Nathan Park are up again this summer, and he says particularly among domestic tourists. The minister spoke to Midwest News earlier from Wild Nathan Park, and I asked him about the purpose of today's visit to this stunning location.
13: Yeah, you're absolutely right. It's a place I've been before. It's absolutely jaw-dropping in terms of its beauty. It's so unique. But we do have a purpose. I think primarily it's to meet the team on the ground within my department and within the National Parks and Wildlife Service, who I'm super, super proud of. They are incredible. So I'll be meeting most of the team in the visitor centre there in Ballycroy, and just to thank them for all of their hard work and dedication and the passion that they show on the job. But there's just to demonstrate that one of the first jobs I'll have is to reopen the Claggan Boardwalk. And many of your listeners will be familiar with the Claggan Boardwalk. As you go through Mulroney and you head towards Ballycroy, there was a beautiful boardwalk there on the left-hand side. And unfortunately, that was absolutely destroyed in a gorse fire back in 2025 in April. And the team, National Parks and Wildlife Service, have, they picked themselves up, they dusted themselves off, and they completely rebuilt that. So that's my first function, is to reopen that boardwalk. So again, it's mainly to meet the team on the ground and to thank them and for their efforts in terms of nature and nature restoration.
10: What kind of cost was involved in restoring that, which was a wonderful facility and now is again, but was it expensive?
13: Yeah, it ran into the hundreds of thousands, as you'd expect. Look, it has to be done in a very sensitive manner. It's over a protected area, but we want to build it to the best standard as well. And the reason I say that is many of our walks within our national parks unfortunately, they're not accessible for able-bodied people. They absolutely they are. You can climb to the top of many of our peaks, etc. But we really the whole purpose of Claggan is to give people with mixed ability or even wheelchair users an opportunity to use and to view nature and get right out in the middle of nature and experience the beauties of nature. So, you know, it was done to a very high standard, but I think it really is a good value for money. And as I say, a lot of the work, we didn't contract it out. We did it within the team itself, so we made a lot of savings that way.
10: And additional developments today, the opening of the Herds Trail.
13: The Herds Trail as well, and that's there's a really important heritage in our own Nathan, and that's something that I know that the people of Mayo are incredibly proud of. People live there, people farm there for generations, and it's not just about nature and protecting nature. That's obviously a priority within our national parks and restoring nature, but we want to give people a sense of the heritage as well. So right around Nathan in particular, there's a lot of these old heritage buildings, old residential buildings that people would have lived in centuries ago, through the toughest times of Ireland's history, and we want to acknowledge that. So the Herds Trail is an important part of bringing people right out, experience what life would have been like for many of the farmers back who would have originally grown up in Nathan.
10: And have numbers to the Wild Nathan National Park this year been up, or are they staying as they are, or is it attracting more visitors to Mayo?
13: Certainly numbers have been up, and from what I can gather and speaking to the team there, a lot of domestic tourism is doing well. In other words, people from within Ireland too. Perhaps it's a case, Teresa, of they're foregoing the heat and the soaring heat of places like Italy and Greece and southern France and saying, you know, we have all of this beauty right on our doorstep. And I think that's incredible because, you know, as I said, our role in my department is number one to protect and restore nature. But a key way of doing that is getting people passionate about nature. And the way I foresee that is get people into our national parks, use our trails, surround themselves in nature. They become very passionate about it. And Nathan it's a national park that's so unique. You know, it has these vast, vast areas of peatland, like the likes of which we get nowhere else in the country, really. And I think when people go there, they're just absolutely blown away by the beauty. So yeah, the numbers are up right around our national parks. You know, I was in Connemara yesterday, and they've seen numbers soar, especially in July and August. There's one of the busiest July and August yet. So it's great. It's encouraging to see because it brings so much economic prosperity to an area.
11: Minister of State for Nature, Heritage and Biodiversity, Christopher O'Sullivan. A Mayo TD has said he encountered significant overcrowding at Mayo University Hospital following a late-night visit to the emergency department. Aintu's Paul Lawless went to the hospital on Tuesday last following a call from a constituent who said they had been waiting in excess of 24 hours in the emergency department of the hospital. Over the preceding 48 hours, Deputy Lawless claims 300 people presented to the emergency department at Mayo University Hospital. He's been speaking about what he saw to Midwest Radio's Scott Stevens.
14: I did so to see firsthand what was happening in the emergency department following a phone call from a constituent who outlined the situation, who outlined and explained to me that he was waiting over 24 hours to be admitted into the hospital and waiting under incredibly difficult circumstances, waiting in pain, waiting on a chair in a corridor amongst other patients who were equally waiting in pain in corridors, in trolleys, in beds, and trying to get through the night. Through the night without any sleep, without any peace, with constant interruptions, in some cases with, you know, wailing from other patients due to the significant pain and that they were suffering. And this is a man who has paid taxes all his life, who's worked very hard for the state and his community and his family, and who has attended ED on the first occasion. And his experience was harrowing. And I attended to see firsthand myself what patients are going through. And all of this is happening while nurses and doctors are working extremely hard. And it is simply wrong. And it is terribly sad, Scott, to see what is happening, to see nurses and doctors trying to treat patients without any, without with space that is so limited, they can hardly walk through the corridors as a result of the overcrowding.
15: And what's the solution
14: trying
15: here,
14: to treat
15: Deputy?
14: Patients. There are significant challenges to the hospital. First of all, we need to see the development of the emergency department, and that needs to be prioritised rapidly. It has been spoken about by politicians, by HSE for far too long. The space is simply inadequate, and it's really at a crisis point. The other point here is that the population in Mayo has grown significantly over the past number of years, and the space and the staff has not kept pace. And that must be said, because it is unfair on the existing nurses, doctors, porters, etc., to be expected to deliver care while the population and presentations are rising year on year. And I have parliamentary questions and data to outline that the hospital is experiencing presentations incrementally increasing on a yearly basis. What we witnessed in Mayo in recent days is almost record in terms of the presentations over a 24-hour period. Over the past 48 hours, there were over 300 presentations to the emergency department. And the level of staff that is required is simply inadequate. The reality is that the safe staffing threshold is not being reached on a regular basis in Mayo University Hospital. So that must be addressed. We also must address the patient flow and the discharges that do need to happen on a quicker fashion. They need to happen over the weekend as well. And that will have a significant impact on the ability of the ED to admit patients through the hospital, and also have an impact in terms of the ambulance crew as well. But in order for that to happen, we do need to recognize that we have an aging population cohort in Mayo. And that has been ignored for too long by government. And until we address that, until we develop step-down facilities, then we are going to be in this continuous cycle of a crisis situation in the emergency department. And I want to commend the staff that I met late yesterday evening, the doctors, the nurses, who were working incredibly diligently and professionally and trying to navigate a chaotic situation, a third world situation where trolleys and chairs were stacked up in nooks and crannies. And it was really, really a difficult situation. And to see so many patients suffering in that scenario is deeply wrong. And I'll be raising this again with the Minister for Health. But it is time that government prioritise Mayo University Hospital.
10: And that's Mayo Aimthu TD Paul Lawless. Mayo County Council's Biodiversity Office and Knock Shrine will hold a special conference celebrating the Church Return to Nature project at Knock this Saturday. They'll explore how faith communities can play a leading role in restoring biodiversity on their grounds. The conference will take place from 10 a.m. to 3 p.m. in the St. John's Rest and Care Centre at the Shrine. Participants will hear how Knock has transformed areas of its grounds. These initiatives support the wider goal of returning 30% of church lands to nature by 2030, while demonstrating how faith, stewardship and environmental responsibility can work hand in hand. The event is free and open to all. Sheila Murphy is the Biodiversity Officer with Mayo County Council, and she joins us to tell us about Saturday's event.
16: For the last year, Mayo County Council have been working with Knock Shrine on this Church Return to Nature project, illustrating good practice and actions for biodiversity. So this Saturday will be a celebration of that to help educate and bring awareness to other faith communities and groups and tidy towns groups and actions which they can do for biodiversity in their community.
10: And what has Knock been doing to actually act on biodiversity?
16: So we have put up lots of different bat boxes and bird boxes around the grounds. We have created a 5-year biodiversity action plan for the grounds of Knock Shrine, which is a list of actions which can help the team there carry out different things for biodiversity. So we have looked at the different flower beds there and looked at how we can incorporate more plants and flowers for pollinators, such as perennials and various planting like that. We've put in hedgerows. We've also planted a apple orchard in the youth centre. And we've been working on the Croatian Walk as well to remove some invasive species and left areas unmown for nature for the summer months.
10: That's the thing. You can have beautifully pristine, well-kept, manicured lawns and gardens. And yet within that, you can also incorporate biodiversity and some wildness.
16: Absolutely. I think it's basically looking for spaces within our grounds or in our parish grounds or in our community grounds that we can leave a certain section aside for nature. So this project originally arose from a letter that was issued by Pope Francis and how the Irish Catholic Bishops Conference took that on and decided to vote for 30% of parish grounds to be dedicated towards nature. So it's really looking for a percentage or an area in your community that you can leave for nature. And that can be as simple as leaving an area of grass uncut and to just let the natural wildflowers come up that are there. Or it can be planting hedgerows or tree lines, or a small action can go a long way over time.
10: On Saturday, you'll have a range of speakers.
16: Yeah, so there will be a range of speakers on the day. I will be speaking about the project that we're running there with Knock Shrine. We'll also have Reverend Susan Cousins, who will be talking about the work she's doing with the Church of Ireland congregation across Mayo. We'll have a local ecologist, Karina Dingercus, there to just help give advice to community groups. And we'll also have the Heritage Council. They've recently developed a wonderful support resource for community groups called Havens for Nature. So they will be speaking about that. And finally, we will have Trocra's Jane Mellett, who is part of the Laudato Si working group with Trocra. And she'll just be talking about various works that they're doing across the country and the eco-congregation movement as well.
10: Now, it's a free event, but do you have to book to participate?
16: Yeah, it's a free event and there'll be lots of free resources as well on the day for groups, and lunch as well will be provided. You can sign up for the event through Knock Shrine website, which is www.knockshrine.ie. And if you go to the What's On section there, you'll find the Faith in Bloom link for the conference and you can book through that. So we're really encouraging all types of groups to attend, not just faith communities. It's open to community groups and tidy towns groups, because there'll be lots of different advice and resources that you can bring back and implement in your own community.
10: What about individuals? Can they take part?
16: Absolutely, yeah. As I said, nature is for everybody. And there's always something that you can learn at these events that you can bring back to your own home. Or even if you're working with school groups or any kind of groups, there's always something that you can learn and simple actions that we can implement back home, be it reducing mowing, not using pesticides, or even just learning what different types of flowers that we can plant in our garden that are better for bees and our butterflies. So absolutely, the event is open to anyone really with an interest in nature and biodiversity.
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10: Taking a look at some international and national stories, almost 1,400 people have been reported missing following the landslides in Nepal and Tibet. Two Irish tourists are among those who are still unaccounted for. More than 270 people are believed to have been killed. However, that number is expected to rise considerably in the coming days. Simon Cook, a geoscientist specialising in mountain environments, explains why the landslide was so destructive.
15: Part of a glacier about 5,000 metres high up in the Nepalese Himalaya has broken off, and that ice has then cascaded into the valley below. And it's probably mixed with lots of other dead and decaying bits of glacier ice and debris and boulders, which are very common in these kinds of environments.
10: A phased restoration in excise duty for fuel will not go ahead now until November. The government says the agreed cuts to excise duty on petrol and diesel will be phased out over a period from then to the end of February. Barry White reports.
17: The phased removal of the supports was due to start from September 1st. Had those increases gone ahead, petrol would have risen by around 9 cents a litre, with diesel increasing by 10 cents and potentially climbing above 2 euro a litre. However, the government has today confirmed the plan phasing out of supports next month will not go ahead. Transport Minister Darragh O'Brien says this additional package of supports is significant.
18: We were going to retain the reduction in excise duty. So this additional package is probably all in all about €430 million worth of support.
17: Fuels for Ireland has welcomed the extension, but says setting future tax increases without knowing where global fuel prices will be amounts to policy making based on a hope and guesswork. Kevin McPartland, CEO of Fuels for Ireland, claims the government is kicking the issue to touch.
19: They have picked a date out of the air and said, oh, we'll reinstate excise duty from this date. But there's no basis for that.
17: Meanwhile, the plans to extend cuts to excise duty are being welcomed by motorists. These people in Dublin say even more needs to be done, though, to bring down prices at the pumps.
20: Yes, a lot more, I suppose. An awful lot more for us.
21: Look, to be honest with you, it's not enough by kicking the can down the line.
17: The government's proposal will be put to a vote in the Dáil tomorrow.
10: A man and a woman in their 30s have been arrested following a car chase in Limerick. It's understood a local priest's car was allegedly taken from his house in Capamore on Tuesday, with the local Tidy Town Group appealing for information. Gardaí spotted the 1996 Toyota Corolla in Limerick City and pursued it before bringing it to a stop using spike strips in Prospect. Two occupants were arrested and will appear in court at a future date. And a man in his 30s is due before the courts, charged in connection with a digger pursuit in Limerick. Gardaí say they received reports about the stolen machinery at 10 past 10 on Tuesday night. Following a low-speed pursuit, a man was stopped by armed Gardaí and arrested during the incident, which was filmed by the driver and put online. He'll appear in court at a later date.
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10: Dry mostly this afternoon. However, there is the possibility of showers and thunderstorms developing later in the afternoon. Warm today with temperatures of 20 to 24 degrees. Any lingering thundery showers will clear and leave a mostly dry night tonight with clear spells. Temperatures overnight of 13 to 16 degrees. And tomorrow, Friday, mist and fog will clear in the morning to leave a bright day with sunny spells and scattered showers and temperatures of 18 to 22 degrees.
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23: Now, turning our attention then to sport this afternoon, and the Homeland Under 14 County Football Championship finals take place across the weekend. All matches will be in Hastings Insurance McHale Park. Tomorrow evening, the A final between Ardnamurray Sarsfields and Ballintubber throws in McHale Park at 6:30. The B final takes place on Sunday morning at 10 o'clock and it sees Ball going up against Westport. Sunday at 1:30, the C final, Cross Malina Deal Rovers, they take on Ballahadreen. The D final is on Saturday afternoon, Ilanidy against Turmakidi. At 10 a.m. on Saturday, it's the E final, St. Gerald's. They go up against Rugland Corrib. That game is from 10:30. The F final sees Claremorris B and Charlestown B. That's Saturday at 3:15. And there's a G final too between Brafey B and Ball B. That is Saturday morning at 11:45. Also, the under 18 championship finals, the minor finals, are happening this weekend too. Saturday evening, it is Castlebar Mitchells against Westport and McHale Park from 6:45. The B final precedes that at 5 o'clock as Ballina Stephenites take on Ballintubber. Sunday afternoon, it's the C final as Charlestown against Ardnamurray. There's a 6:45 throw in for that one in McHale Park. And before that one at 5 o'clock on Sunday evening, it's Cross Malina Deal Rovers against Moidavitts, as we mentioned, from 5. The E final then on Monday, it is Achill against Clamina from 6:30. Again, all those finals taking place in Hastings Insurance McHale Park. There's soccer action locally this evening. A couple of games in the Castle Court Hotel Premier League. 6:30 kickoff times as Ballyhawness Town go to Castlebar Celtic B and Erris Aintham make the journey to take on Westport United B. Also 6:30 is the kickoff time for Charlestown Athletics game against Westport United in the McDonald Construction League 2. It's been announced late last night that the Oscar trainer fixtures for the forthcoming season taking place on Sunday the 25th of October at 2:30, the Connacht games. It is Sligo Leitrim District League. They're taking on the Roscommon and District Leagues, and the Mayo League are at home against the Galway League, and the FAI Oscar trainer provincial final. That's due to take place on Sunday, November 22nd. Again, 2:30 is the kickoff time for that. And if Mayo are to get over Galway in the semi-final, they would have a home final against the winner of the other semi-final. Of course, saying that will go on further afield after that one. History is going to be made this Saturday in soccer when Mayo FC play their first ever competitive game in the brand new third tier of Irish football, the FAI National League. They host St. Francis FC of Dublin in Umbro Park in Milebush, where kickoff is at 5:00. Pat O'Sullivan will be joining me for extensive live commentary of that particular game, and our coverage is with thanks to the GVG Group. There's other fixtures on Saturday as well. One in the Castle Court Hotel Premier League. It is Westport United B making the trip to Cross Malina. 6:00 kickoff time there. 6:00 kickoff times two in the Killeen Sports Ground League One as Partrie Athletic head to Claremorris B and Kilmore entertain Bangor Hibs. 6:00 also the kickoff for the games in the McDonald Construction League Two. The Ballavari Blue Bombers host Ballinrobe Town B and Charlestown Athletic. They make the trip to Glenhest Rovers B. Sunday afternoon at 2:00, the Benson Cup final takes place in Umbro Park in Milebush. That game kicking off at 2:00. It's Castlebar Celtic against Glenhest Rovers. In the Elvery Sports Super League on Sunday, 11:00 kickoff as Conn Rangers go to Ballyglass, and from 2:30 it's Claremorris hosting Manila. Castle Gordon Hotel Premier League then again Sunday at 11:00. It's Ballyhame B against Castlebar Celtic B. Snugbury United host Swinford, and Stradon Foxford United go to Ballyhaunas Town. At the later time of 2:30, Eris Aintithe entertain Ballina Town B. The Killeen Sports Ground League One then, Achill Rovers against Fahy Rovers, and Castlebar Town versus Killala are both at 2:30. And in the McDonald Construction League 2, both games are at 11:00 on Sunday. Cross Malina B go to Fahy Rovers B, while Manila B, they host Conn Rangers C.
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10: And that's it from the local news and sports desk this Thursday afternoon. Coming up after the break, it's Pádraig Walsh, but from myself and Stephen and all in the newsroom, have a very good afternoon and thanks for your company.
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Fleetwood Mac here on Midwest. If you're a Fleetwood Mac fan and you're listening to that song, I'm sure you're going, oh, I wonder, will we ever see the magical lineup, the original lineup, just one last time? Go on, Fleetwood Mac, give it to us just one last time. Guess who's the Fleetwood Mac fan? Go Your Own Way. What an opener for our show today. It's 25 to 2, lunchtime, Thursday. We're getting there, lads. Thursday already. Bit of a change in our weather. Have you noticed the darker mornings creeping in just a little bit? Anyway, it's still August, so let's hang on to that. Loads going on this weekend. Start of Electric Picnic. You've got Bon Jovi in Croke Park. I'll play some Bon Jovi after a little while. And it's a big week for many this week. Of course, it's back to school week. I think most back today and some schools back tomorrow, but I think a lot of schools, it was back to school today. I was just looking earlier on, I was outside a supermarket at lunchtime and I saw the school bags for the first time in a few months, and I was just thinking, oh, if you're in the middle of all of that chaos, I hope it went all right for you this morning. I can imagine it. What time do you call this? Out of bed. Back to school. So anyway, if you're going through all of that in your house, you have our sympathy. Good luck with all of that. Back to school. Back to the routine. Back to the grind. Loads coming up on the show. What have we got for you? We've got bingo books to give away in just a little while. We've got an amazing competition.

with the Grace in Westport. Beat the Alphabet Quiz later on. And we've got a terrific top three as well. We're going to take you right back. Bring on some serious slices of nostalgia for you in a little while. The top three, we call it best years of our lives. We'll get into that shortly. If you love the bit of nostalgia, I think you're really going to enjoy best years of our lives coming up in a while. Lunchtime with Glenn Campbell. Another

0: That's the Green Day song I always loved. Glen Campbell's version of that. Hope you have the time of your life. The perfect song for our first request of the afternoon, and it's for Missy and all the Ginties. They're currently in Sunset Beach Club in Benalmadena and getting ready for his wedding today. And best of luck to Missy and to Jessica as well. Good luck to you both. Now, this came in just at, let me see, just before 1 o'clock. So maybe they have moved on and they fixed up the ties and maybe had a little glass of bubbly just to set the nerves and all of that kind of thing. So that's where it's all happening. The Sunset Beach Club in Benalmadena. Getting married today, Missy and Jessica. And hello to all the Ginties. I'm sure all the family have travelled out and you're going to have an amazing day in the sunshine. Have a fabulous wedding day. And also, let's see, please can you wish our granddaughter, Ruth Ryan, the best of luck. Started her first year in PCH Secondary School in Headford today. And say hello from Nana and Grandad, Helena and JJ Burke. I'm sure they're so proud of you. So all the best to you, Ruth, there in your first year in the secondary school in Headford. And we've got loads of back to school requests coming in as well. So maybe you're on the school run and you haven't been in quite a while. Or maybe you're outside the school and you're waiting on the little kiddies. Give us a shout. We'll give them a mention on the radio. Why wouldn't we? 087 900 4141 is our text and the WhatsApp. We've got everything pressed. Everything is on. And we'd love to hear from you. That's with thanks to Conley's Pub and Restaurant, Times Square. The welcome is always warm. The food is great. And the Irish atmosphere is second to none. We're going to take you right back to the nostalgia years. And let's do it. Straight after the break, best years of our lives. At number 3 on the retro chart, Peter Shelley is on the way.
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That memory from a singer by the name of Peter Shelley. When did you hear that on the radio last? That's what we love about this little segment, Best Years of Our Lives. So put a year on that one then. Couple more songs to come from the featured year. It's a bit of crack at lunchtime if you want to have a guess at the year. 087-900-4141. Well, Sam Maguire, Sam has been on tour day and night, and isn't it only mighty as well? I'm seeing some great pictures coming in here. Sam was in Belmullet, loads of our Belmullet friends holding on to Sam, clinching on with both hands, and it's just great to see so many pictures of Mayo fans holding on to the Sam Maguire for the photos. And I see a lovely picture here with a Mayo fan at Ballyglass Lighthouse this morning. Frank Dixon, 88 years young in the picture, and there he is with Sam Maguire. Did he ever think he'd have both hands on Sam? I'm not so sure. So I'm delighted for you, Frank. And I think I heard Jerry mention this morning that Sam Maguire is going to be at the Ballyhaunas GAA Club later on this evening. Listeners wondering, any idea where he's going to be tomorrow? So if anybody knows, please let us know and we will pass that on. Does anybody know where Sam Maguire is going to be on his travels for tomorrow? Esther and Tom, hello, hello from your buddy today. Mary Keegan from Bohola. Wow, I'm so impressed, Mary. You've got the correct year already. This was number 2 on the retro chart. Pilot Magic. Oh.

Yep, Magic Times in County Mayo. It's magic. And that's the band Pilot. They also had that great song all about the month of January. So there they go. They were at number two on the retro chart. So people having a little guess at this one today. You might get it from the number one. We'll play it in a sec. A big hello, Midwest. Best of luck. Ella May Moran has just completed her first day at school today. What a big occasion for the Moran household. And they're all so proud of you, Ella May. Lots of love, Mammy, Daddy, and your little brother, Connor, as well. And Creoa, beautiful Irish name, Creoa Timlin, started a junior infants at the Key School today. Love from all the gang. So hello also to everybody that's back at Key School and all the schools from around the region. I suspect the school runs are getting underway around about now. Alrighty, bingo in Ball Community Centre, and you can play online for the Ball Bingo as well. Sunday, this coming Sunday, 8 o'clock sharp, €12,500 in the prize fund. And they always have loads of great extra prizes on the night as well. But don't forget, if you want to play, buy your books before 6 on Sunday evening. So today we've a double book to give away again to two lucky listeners. All you have to do is send me that magic word, bingo, B-I-N-G-O, and pop it with your name and wherever you're listening onto a text or a WhatsApp for that matter as well. If you fancy winning a double book, you might win a nice few quid for yourself. You never know. For the bingo in Ball. So bingo your name and wherever you're listening. This is it, number one on this day. What was the year? The Rubettes were top of the charts. And Sugar Baby Love.

0: As the Rubettes, I've just noticed actually the big line in that song is Bop Shuwadi Wadi. Yeah, Shuwadi Wadi. Did that song inspire Shuwadi Wadi? Is that how they got their name? I don't know, maybe it's just me. I tend to think about these things and question them. But that's me, don't worry about me. So there it is, the Rubettes. Loads of people in with the correct year, 1974. Great to hear the memories again. And Gil, good on you, and spot on there. Kathleen Conway also, so enjoyed Peter Shelley. Haven't heard that song on the radio in years. And you've got the correct answer as well. Mags and Bell Carrot, 1974, spot on. And John and Josie were listening in, enjoying the memories in South Park today. So hello to you. Great memories from 1974. So keep on texting for the bingo. We will pick the winners just after 2 o'clock, just after the break. And we've got tons of tunes for you with Ella Langley in there, Lady Gaga and Roy Seven after 2.
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5: 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Delighted to let you know about my upcoming concert in the MacWilliam Park Hotel in Claremorris on Wednesday the 2nd of September. 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
0: Taking a glance at the weather forecast, and all it says, don't be surprised if you have a thunderstorm in your area today. If the skies decide to get a little bit too active for you, it's shaping up that way. Few scattered showers to start this afternoon, and thunderstorms then developing late on this afternoon or this evening. So bring the clothes in from the line, that's what I'll say. Temperatures are very mild, 20 to 24 degrees. Tonight then, any lingering thundery showers will clear away. A mostly dry night, and it'll be mild again tonight. Temperatures 12 to 16 degrees.
13: The weather forecast on Midwest Radio with Archers of Ballina. 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Archers for all your garden needs. 096 35026.
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7: 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Yesterday's snowball game for €3,300 was not won. 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

It's Midwest in the afternoon. Playing Roy Seven, We Should Be Lovers. Alrighty, congratulations to our bingo winners. Today's bingo winners, I've got them here in front of me. Stephanie McLaughlin from Ballardreen. Best of luck, Stephanie, you've won a double book for the bingo. And Kimberly Maloney from Ballina is a bingo winner with us today as well. And I hope the book is lucky for both of you, for Stephanie and Kimberly. Good luck with that. I'm staring here at a fabulous picture, and it is Fia Duffy meeting Sam Maguire this morning. Huge smile on Fia. I love the hat, by the way. I love the Mayo hat, Fia. And she's got the jersey on and the whole lot. And I tell you what is looking great as well is Sam Maguire. Somebody gave it a good polish, I reckon, last night. And it mightn't have been the first polish it needed, I'd say, after the last few weeks. But Sam is looking remarkably shiny. It's made of good stuff, isn't it? It's made of good stuff. And it's right here in County Mayo. Loads of people sending in pictures. Meeting Sam Maguire, the dream. And the picture with Sam. So, yeah, somebody was busy. Busy with the polish. Is it the Brasso they use on that? I don't know. Anyway, lovely picture. Fia, all the very best to you today. We've got loads coming in here. Of course, huge day back at school for a lot of people. Well done to Jack O'Hare and Tom Lavelle from Newport. They started in St. Gerald's today. Hello to all back at St. Gerald's. Today was the first day back. And Pora, can you wish the best of luck to my granddaughter, Caitlin Rowley, from Killasser in Swinford, starting her first day in secondary school in Swinford tomorrow. And it comes in with lots and lots of love from Granny in Farm Hill. Best of luck, Caitlin, and all your friends. They love Ella Langley. Here's her new song, Be

That's Ashford and Simpson Late Late Lunchbox Thursday afternoon right here on Midwest. How are you getting on? I hope you're well today. We're getting there Thursday already. Solid and Ella Langley and Be Her. Lots of fans of Ella Langley enjoying her music recently. Some of her earlier stuff is so well worth checking out as well. If you're YouTubing it someday, Ella Langley, incredible singer. Best of luck to everybody taking part at the Karoniski races. They're back on Sunday. Of course, this is a great annual event at the beautiful Karoniski Beach in Lewisburg. It all starts at around 12:30, and they've got two local horse beach races, and they are competitive, I can tell you, in the Karoniski at the races every year. But it's great crack, loads for all the family. They've got family-friendly entertainment, licensed bar, bookies, food trucks, and you can check out karoniskiraces.ie. So maybe you're looking for something to do on Sunday. No finer beach, no finer spot to get down to. It's a beautiful beach. I love going down there. Karoniski Beach, Lewisburg. Big day for them, 12:30 on Sunday. Here's a picture of Seamus Howard with James Monaghan and another one of the Sam Maguire. Today in Ocklean, Ocklean celebrated the arrival of Sam today. And fair play, they had all the tables and chairs all decked out and the bunting everywhere for the arrival of Sam Maguire. And I'm looking at the blue skies. It's like somewhere in the Canary Islands. It's a gorgeous morning, obviously, in Ocklean this morning for Sam.

0: the lighthouse family. Sun's gonna shine on everything that you do. Down on Ocean Drive, we're on board with Grace, the all-new Grace in Westport this week. What a prize they have given us for our overall winner on BT Alphabet for this week. It's a full year-long membership for the Wellness and Spa. They've just opened it at the Grace. So imagine having this for a year. On any given day that you fancy, you can pop in, have a nice swim in the swimming pool, maybe hit the gym, do a serious workout, or just have a real lazy afternoon or morning in the jacuzzi and the relaxation spaces. It's all yours for a whole year. Go every day if you like. So that's the overall prize. What a great prize. Thanks to all of the Grace bringing together luxury, well-being and community. So they've got all of that. And if you're the winner, you can enjoy curated programs of fitness and wellness classes as well. So you're welcome to go along to any of those programs. And exclusive spa privileges and invitations to wellness-focused experiences. Sound like your kind of thing? Come on, Porrick's Quiz. Give it a go. Give it a lash. We'd love to have you on. We'll have a bit of crack shortly. Answering questions in 40 seconds. And see if you can get the top winning score. If you get the best daily score, so this is out of our two rounds today, you win a day pass to go along anytime you like as well. So get in there. Text or you can WhatsApp us. 087 900 4141. And just send the word quiz and your name wherever you're listening. We'll play in a few minutes' time. Big shout out to Jess and all the Flemings, and they're in Craigs and Glenamaddy. And I will get something on for Luke Combs for you before 3 o'clock. No problem.
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0: devil of the night. That's Abracadabra. There's Lady Gaga at Midwest. It certainly is Beat the Alphabet Quiz. By the way, if you grew up watching Blind Date, I've got news for you. They're bringing it back. I'll tell you more in a second. First of all, let's go to Westport. I will say hello to Monica McGrail. How are you, Monica?
1: Hey, Boy, how are you?
0: Good, thanks. Keeping well, and yourself?
1: I'm good, thank you.
0: You're working away?
1: I am, working hard.
0: Whereabouts are you working in Westport?
1: I work in Aaron Mullen Mills on the Lodge Road in Westport.
0: Oh, lovely, I know it well. The famous Aaron Woolen Mills. What's your job in the mills, Monica?
1: Final exam at the moment.
0: Okay, very good.
1: Yeah.
0: So that's when all the Ganzies are knitted. It's all your job to sort of double check, triple check that they're 100% good to go.
1: Yeah.
0: Quality control at its best.
1: Absolutely.
0: I'll tell you a little story, Monica. My late granny, Kate Dara, was from Craigiecheering on Inishmore in the Aran Islands. She spent all her life knitting Aran jumpers. So now, that's my late granny, Kate Dara. And you know another story? She had a unique stitch. I don't know if this is still the case. I hope it is. I really hope it is. But she had this unique stitch that was handed down through generations. So it was uniquely hers. She could always tell if she knitted a particular Aran jumper. That's a nice little story, isn't it? Yeah.
1: So you probably have plenty in your collection,
0: Pori. I don't. I don't. I had one years ago when I was younger, but I don't think it would fit even a miniature dog at this stage. Manny's the one she knitted. I'd say thousands of them. Thousands of them.
1: Wow.
0: And she'd make a few bob then when the tourists had come over. And
1: brilliant, nothing like it.
0: Yeah, when she'd hang them outside the little cottage there in Craigiecheering and get a few quid from the Americans when they'd come over. So now, there you are.
1: That's a nice story.
0: That's it now. Monica, we'd love to send you off to the Grace in Westport, just down the road from you. That'd be grand after a day's work at the Aran Woolen Mills, wouldn't it?
1: Yeah,
0: just go for a swim or something nice, or go hit the gym or whatever you want. Good luck on this. We have the letter. What have we got for you today, Monica? The letter E for Eddie. Okay?
1: Brilliant.
0: E for Eddie. Anyone helping you out there? Any of the gang around the phone with you?
1: There is a few, Phil and Eugenia and Karen and Bernie.
0: Brilliant. Okay, loads to help out. Good luck, Monica. Yeah. E-words it is. 40 seconds starting for you now. You would call 999 in the case of what?
1: Emergency.
0: A county in southeast England.
1: Epsom.
0: I'll give it to you. The substance that covers the tooth.
1: Enamel.
0: What sea animal looks like a long snake?
1: Oh,

0: Ellen produced by hens and birds.
1: Egg.
0: The county town of County Clare.
1: Innes.
0: What frozen character has ice powers? Frozen, the movie.
1: Pass.
0: Do you want anybody there? No? Anybody watch the movie Frozen? What character has ice powers beginning with E? No?
1: Oh, no.
0: They don't have kids, obviously, Monica. Elsa, it says here. Oh, Elsa. Yeah. All right. Oh,
1: okay.
0: No worries. And Escape, I needed the name of the computer key used to exit Escape.
1: Yeah,
0: okay.
1: Just couldn't think.
0: No worries. 1, 2, 3, 4, 5, 6, 7, 8, 9. 9 of them you got there, Monica.
1: Oh, fair
0: so enough. That's all right. We'll see you in the next hour. Maybe you'll win. Maybe you'll win the daily prize with us here.
1: Oh,
0: and keep up the great work of the Aaron Woolen Mills. Thanks, Monica.
1: Brilliant. Thank you very much.
0: Take care.

0: That's Mumford and Sons here at Midwest. That's the Little Lion Man and Beautiful South, and you keep it all in. So if you're of a certain era, a certain vintage, you'll remember this. Oh, do you remember Blind Date? Cilla Black. So they're going to reboot it. Yeah, Blind Date is coming back. And guess who's going to be hosting it? They have just announced that Maura Higgins from County Longford. Maura's going to be hosting the brand new Blind Date. Of course, Maura rose to fame on Love Island. And I think she reached the final of The Traitors, the American version of The Traitors as well. If you've never heard of Blind Date, well, this new version will follow the original format. So it's where a contestant must choose between three mystery potential suitors, but they're hidden from view behind a sliding wall, and they talk about each other, and you know, their good points, their bad points, their hobbies, and the contestant then must choose, even though they can't see the three people on the far side, they must choose one of them. So they promise it will contain some format twists. We don't know anything else about it. There'll never be another Cilla Black. But I do think Maura will do a great job with her quirky personality. So Blind Date is coming back. And this is a funny one. This happened yesterday. Peter Kay. He's just so funny and he can pop up anywhere. It seems Peter Kay gate-crashed a BBC weather report live on air yesterday. Poor old Molly Brewer was presenting the weather on BBC North West Tonight. So she was doing her thing, presenting her report, when all of a sudden Peter Kay popped up.
1: So mostly dry tonight, a few showers about. Tomorrow, I've referenced it before, heavy showers in the forecast.
2: Give me six.
1: Some thunderstorms possible, yeah. So maybe some disruption, maybe even more disruption than this forecast, probably a bit more chaotic as well.
2: Okay.
1: And then we have Friday. That's a little bit better. We still have some showery rain, potential for some thunderstorms.
2: Got my hand in the sea, Molly.
1: You have. A pressure chart, this is big stuff now.
2: Oh, here we go,
1: pressure, just going to be chucking low pressure our way as we head into the weekend as well. So not much respite
2: look
1: there. Now, I'll
2: that.
1: Let you do the outlook.
2: Look at that. You know what we've had? We've had it lucky. Every morning, clear blue skies and sunshine. And now, autumn. Get your central heating on now.
1: Perfect.
2: Well done, Molly.
1: Couldn't have said it better myself.
0: So that was Peter Kay yesterday. He can pop up anywhere. I love that phrase. Chucking it down. It was chucking it down. Do you know something else I learned about Peter Kay? I didn't know this. All the proceeds from his shows this year, he's donating to 12 cancer charities. So good on him. All the proceeds, everything that's made, he's performing shows here, there and everywhere. And he's donating every single penny from his shows this year to cancer charities. So good on you, Peter Kay.
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0: But I was rich as I could be in my coat of many colors. My mama made for me, made just for me.
1: Late Dolly Parton. So we played a few songs yesterday on the show from Dolly. We never got around to playing that one, and a lot of people are asking for it. So there it is, The Coat of Many Colours. And there's some amazing pictures in the papers today. So there's this statue, it's an incredible statue in bronze of Dolly Parton singing and holding her guitar. And it's in Sevierville in Tennessee. That's where Dolly grew up. And yesterday, fans flocked to the statue and they laid flowers and they had the butterfly balloons and the whole lot. And her own theme park, the Dollywood theme park, opened its doors for people to pay tribute, just as Dolly wanted yesterday as well. The bosses of the theme park said that Dolly always said the show must go on. And so it did. So amazing pictures. And Dolly will be laid to rest in, we're told, a small private service. Now, just want to mention a young black and white cat missing between Anfield Cross and Ballinrobe Town since yesterday evening. Anybody spotting black and white cat anywhere around the area, a reward is offered as well. And there's our old pal Anthony Pickford. Good man, Anthony, in Limerick. Well, Paul is good. He wants to say hi to Burr Hennessy in Mallow and Deirdre Sheehan as well. Porrick, nobody wants to let go of Dolly. We all had our special song through the years, The World is a Lonelier Place. It's a nice message, isn't it?

0: Snap Then Rhythm is a dancer on the Late Late Lunchbox. Midwest in the afternoon. Loads of great tunes coming up after 3 o'clock, and we'll give you some more details as well on Irish Music Month. Yeah, because the closing date is fast approaching, and it's such an amazing opportunity. It really, really is for any singers, any bands in the local area that you want to get your music out there, and serious cash prizes up for grabs. But it's a really great opportunity. If you know anybody that's starting out in music, that's writing music, that's involved in a band, that has a song, I'll give you all the details in a little while. I see these guys are going to feature on the brand new tribute album to Shane McGowan. That's coming out very, very soon. We'll hear a lot about that. But Kingfisher have a song on that album as well. Let's head towards 3 o'clock, but the sun will never settle.
1: My heart, it has been broken by who I cannot tell.

0: for you.
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14: Good afternoon, I'm Stephen Grealis. IKEA has opened its largest store outside Dublin in Galway, marking a further expansion of the retailer's presence in Ireland. The new plan and order point is IKEA's Ireland's eighth of its kind and the tenth location overall. The opening also coincides with the introduction of lower prices on hundreds of IKEA products across Ireland, both in store and online. The Galway outlet specialises in helping customers plan kitchens, bedrooms and living spaces, with four design specialists available to offer advice and assistance. Customers can book an appointment in advance or call into the store, while a mini market hall also stocks around 250 home furnishing accessories and a selection of furniture lines available for immediate takeaway. A new special education tuition room is set to proceed to construction at Carrickcastle National School, Cashelduff, Ballahadreen. The school is located between Charlestown and Ballahadreen. Minister of State Alan Dillon has welcomed the approval by the Department of Education for the development under the Additional School Accommodation Scheme. Minister Dillon says the rural four-teacher school has seen growing demand for enhanced learning supports, and this approval marks an important milestone in delivering improved facilities for its pupils. Mayo County Council's Biodiversity Office in Knock Shrine will hold a special conference celebrating the Church Return to Nature project at Knock this Saturday. It will explore how faith communities can play a leading role in restoring biodiversity on their grounds. The conference will take place from 10 a.m. to 3 p.m. in the St. John's Rest and Care Centre, Knock Shrine. Participants will hear how Knock has transformed areas of its grounds through the creation of pollinator-friendly habitats, native orchards, bird and bat box installations, reduced mowing regimes, and the development of a comprehensive biodiversity action plan. And coming up, news in relation to excise cuts on fuel.
1: 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Featuring a mouth-watering original recipe fillet topped with a crispy hash brown, cheese, gherkins, and three obscenely delicious sauces, including spicy supercharger mayo, tangy barbecue, and tongue-tingling black pepper mayo. It's our dirtiest Louisiana ever. Phew, I feel a bit dirty myself after that. The KFC Dirty Louisiana. It's back, but not for long. 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Subject to availability. 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
14: Excise cuts on petrol and diesel will be gradually rolled back between November and the end of February. The reversal had been due to begin on a phased basis from next month, but the government's delayed that change due to increased energy costs. The revised timetable will cost the Exchequer an additional €430 million.
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14: Now a look at the weather forecast. Mostly dry to start with a mix of cloud and sunny spells. Some scattered showers and thunderstorms developing late in the afternoon and evening. Highest temperatures of 20 to 24 degrees in mostly light northeasterly breezes. Any lingering thundery showers will clear tonight when mostly dry with clear spells. Areas of mist and fog will form in light northwesterly or variable breezes. Mild once again with lows of between 12 and 16 degrees.
11: The weather forecast on Midwest Radio with Archers of Ballina. 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
14: Starting with golf, Leona Maguire's wrapped up her opening round at the Women's Irish Open at the K Club. The Cavan native shot around a 71 and has four shots off the provisional leader Alessandra Fellini. She opened her tournament alongside Irish amateur Olivia Costello, who ended the day on 6 over. Rory McIlroy will contest the Tour Championship in Atlanta this evening. He'll be looking to add a fourth title at the competition this weekend. He tees off alongside Xander Schauffele just before 6 p.m. In soccer, Shamrock Rovers are 1 hour away from their must-win game against Kupus. The pair are deadlocked at 1-1 in the first leg of the Conference League playoff. The Hoops will be hoping to make the tournament's league phase for the third year in a row when they take on the Finnish side. PSG winger Bradley Barcola is edging closer to a move to Liverpool. The Merseyside club are believed to have agreed a deal worth €140 million to secure the French international signature. There are two more games to come in the Carabao Cup second round tonight. Chelsea and Luton get the action underway from 7:30, while Fulham take on Wimbledon at 8 o'clock. Finally in rugby, Jack Crowley is set for another period on the sidelines. The Munster out half has been ruled out until the new year due to a lower limb vascular injury. He picked up the issue during a warm-up game against Ulster back in April.
15: Thank you, Stevie.
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One for the Bon Jovi fans. Yep, it's this weekend. It's Bon Jovi weekend. And they come on their world tour. So many people I know really looking forward to this. Actually, we gave away tickets, from what I can remember, earlier on in the year, months ago, for Bon Jovi. So for all of our competition winners as well, have an amazing time. I saw them, must be 20-odd years ago, I think. And I'll never forget it because they opened the show with Rockin' All Over the World from Status Quo. We weren't expecting that when Bon Jovi, they must have played, I'd say, almost every second odd year since then, but all those years ago, I'll never forget it. Rockin' All Over the World. I mean, Bon Jovi to come out on stage and launch straight into the Quo, it was something else. So you're in for a treat. Crow Park, if you're heading to Bon Jovi, enjoy yourself. Enjoy. So here we are, Thursday afternoon. It is the Late Late Lunchbox. Power keeping you company. We're in until 4 o'clock today. James is here on the live drive just after that. Busy week, isn't it? Maybe you're in the middle of all of the chaos. Are you on the school run for the first time in months? What was your house like this morning if you were back to school today? Who forgot to do this and who forgot to get this? And trying to get the kids out of the bed after all the summer sleep-ins. I know. If you're going through all of that in your house, you have our sympathy and our commiserations today. But you'll be back into it before you know it. Quick shout out for a night that's coming up at Rocky's in Castlebar. It's on Saturday night. Owen Heverin and his buddy, two massive Mayo fans in Castlebar, are organising this. They're bringing it all back to Rocky's in Castlebar. You can relive the final so that you can. They're putting on the big screen the Mayo Kerry All-Ireland final. And you're invited along. There's no charge, by the way. No cover charge. But stick on the Mayo jersey, the Mayo hat, whatever you've got. Wrap a Mayo flag around yourself. Get the headbands on. 75 years, it's a long time to wait. And according to Owen, they're going to absolutely milk this for everything it's worth. I love it. 8 o'clock anyway, Rocky's Bar. They're going to have music after the game and raffles and all of that kind of thing. So bring the banter and bring the memories along with you. Birthdays today, who've we got? Aaron Paul, Breaking Bad. It was one of my favourite TV shows. Well, he was Jesse. You might remember Jesse from Breaking Bad. 47 today. Anne Murray is 77. And Bernhard Langer, golfer, two-time major winner, still playing on the Legends Tour. He's 69.

0: as one from Madonna, then some early Madonna. That's True Blue. She still likes getting her photo taken, doesn't she? Hardly a day goes by these days Madonna's not in the papers. I wonder, is it anything to do that she has a new album out? She's mighty. Keeping going after all those years. 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So full access, this is for our winner, to the wellness suite. You've got the gym, you've got the pool, the sauna, steam room, jacuzzi, all the relaxation spaces, wellness classes, fitness classes, if you'd like to attend those, exclusive spa privileges, and invitations to wellness-focused experiences as well. So it's all there for you at the Grace in Westport. And the daily prize is a day pass. So just by getting the best score of the day, you can head along any day you like, have a full day in the beautiful Wellness and Spa. Or maybe get that winning score. Why not? It's Thursday evening. Tomorrow's the last day. So third last chance at this one. 087 900 41 41. Get in touch on that number. And why don't you get involved? What a prize that is for our winner. Good luck on that. And while you're doing that, let me tell you that Top Gear is returning. Yep, the BBC have confirmed it. They confirmed it yesterday. Top Gear is coming back. Of course, they paused the whole show after that horrible incident with Freddie Flintoff. And he was actually almost killed during filming back in December 2022. He had serious injuries following the accident when he was driving. And after the crash, the BBC said they would rest Top Gear for the foreseeable future. But however, yesterday, the BBC's director of entertainment said, yes, the show would be returning. He didn't give a return date. But if you missed Top Gear, if you loved the show, it is coming back very soon to our TV screen.
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0: Duke Dumont on Midwest. That's called I Got You. Teresa's in touch with us from Hollymount this afternoon. Pori, can you please say a huge thank you to the wonderful staff in A&E in Mayo General Hospital. They looked after me on Friday evening. The friendly smile and help I'll never forget. And a huge thank you to the wonderful nurses in A Ward, and that's Tracy and all her team. Their personalities and warmth I will never forget. So big thank you. What a great message. They deserve all the credit in the world. They really do. Amazing people. Teresa, very thankful and grateful. Teresa from Hollymount. And hi, Porrig, Holly, Jack and Cara Towie here. And we're delighted to have landed in Knock. We've just flown in from Nottingham in the UK. And we're looking forward to spending a few days in Ballycroy. Lovely. Cara's looking forward, apparently, going to AJ's shop. Welcome home to Mayo, home of the Sam Maguire. And they're over from Nottingham. The quiz then, we've got Emma Maguire all set to go. Hi Emma.
1: Hiya.
0: How you doing, Emma?
1: Not too bad now, how are you doing?
0: Mighty form today, great cheery voice, we love that. Have you met Sam Maguire yet, Emma? Has your picture taken anywhere?
1: I didn't have my picture taken with him, but I've seen him at the homecoming in Kilmina.
0: Oh, Kilmina.
1: And my brother has a 3D printer, so he's printed us off a couple of keyrings that look like him.
0: Oh, class. Well, I guarantee you will get your hands on Sam Maguire very soon. Everybody will.
1: Oh, yeah. Guaranteed at this point. It's
0: big
1: making
0: time.
1: Around
0: yeah.
1: fairly well.
0: Oh, yeah. What are you up to this afternoon, anyway?
1: We just picked my sister up from her second day back, so we're going to Claire Morris to do a bit of shopping.
0: A bit of shopping. Great. Are they in the car with you?
1: My mum and my sister are both here with me.
0: All righty. Listen, best of luck to you all on the quiz. We've got this great prize from the Grace in Westport. So lots of luck, Emma. I know you'd love to win it. Okay, we've got...
1: I really would.
0: Yeah, we've got E for Emma, okay? E-words. There we go. Good start on that one. E it is, Emma. Thanks. Loads of luck on this. 40 seconds. Time starts now. A door or area by which people may leave.
1: Elevator. Exit.
0: The highest mountain on Earth.
1: Everest.
0: The Richter scale is used to measure the intensity of what?
1: Earthquake.
0: Richter scale. Physical activity carried out for fitness and health.
1: Exercise.
0: A green gem.
1: Emerald.
0: A moving electrical staircase.
1: Escalator.
0: A rubber stretchable material.
1: Elastic.
0: When sound travels back after you shout.
1: Echo.
0: Type of paint.
1: Enamel. No.
0: The casualty department in a hospital.
1: Emergency.
0: The process of testing candidates or pupils by questions.
1: Exam.
0: He had hits with the A team and thinking out loud. 5 seconds.
1: Sharon.
0: Yes. Excellent. Well done. Well done, everybody in the car, in the Maguire car. Great scoring. All right, let's count. Emulsion, I need it, Emma. Type of paint.
1: Oh, yeah.
0: Emulsion.
1: I've never gotten that one.
0: You're not the DIY type, no.
1: No, that is firmly Dad's department.
0: That's your Dad's department. Oh, very good.

0: 7, 8, 9, 10, 11. Emma, I've good news.
1: Wow,
0: first of all,
1: don't
0: be so shocked.
1: Don't
0: say again.
1: That's better than I expected.
0: You see, you did excellent. There were nice questions now, in fairness. First of all, you've won the daily prize. So you've got the daily pass.
1: Thank you.
0: That's all yours. But better news, you are joint leader at the moment.
1: Oh, really?
0: Yeah. 11 is the top score of the week. So we now have two contestants on 11 points. So anything can happen at all tomorrow, Emma. So keep your phone on. Keep your phone on, okay?
1: Will do. Thank you so much.
0: Good luck tomorrow. Thanks a million yourself. See you.
1: Bye.
0: Bye, Emma. Good luck. Yep, it's shaping up already to be one of those Fridays, I think. One of those ones, anything can happen. Could be a Friday steal. Could be a Friday evening tiebreaker. We'll find out tomorrow. Late Lunchbox playing Don Henley, Boys of Summer.

0: Summer, the boys of summer have gone. And that's John Henley. By the way, Emma and all in the car, we've got some good news for you because we did a little check back on the questions there. And enamel is actually a type of paint. So we just did a quick Google. Of course it is. Yep, so we're going to up your score, Emma, to 12 points, which means you are in the outright lead. Okay, so that makes it interesting for tomorrow. 12 points, so well done, Emma. Actually, we will accept enamel. We just checked it out here. So good on you. Good on you. All righty, 12 points is your score, Emma, okay? Now, just want to remind you, you might have heard that Irish Music Month is coming soon. You might have heard that we're looking for a new local hero. So send in your demos. If you have a song, get it into us as quick as you can. But did you know we're also looking for Auron na Leoc, which I think means Song of the Heroes, Auron na Leoc. So if you know somebody that you know is writing an original Irish language song, or you would like to try your hand at performing a song as Gaeilge, well, enter in at irishmusicmonth.ie. The prize money, wait till you hear. There's €2,500 in prize money, music industry mentoring and support, national independent radio airplay, coverage and support from Hot Press, and it goes on, the opportunity to perform live at the new Local Hero Grand Finale. That is happening in October in the Academy in Dublin. So if you've got an Irish language song, or maybe you know somebody who does, make sure and get them to enter this. It's a great opportunity. It's Auron na Leoc at irishmusicmonth.ie. And go for it, because the time is a ticking. The clock is a ticking on this. 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
1: This Sunday morning from 9, welcome to my world. Tommy Maron is in conversation with Charlestown's Kitty Walsh, who spent over 40 years running Walsh's Pub in Charlestown. Born in 1930, Kitty recalls the highs and lows of life from heading to America to living here in Ireland.
7: I've never regretted having gone. 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
0: Alrighty, how well do you know your 80s music? Yep, we're back to the 80s for the Midwest Radio Brain Buzz this evening. Do you know what's funny? Yesterday we got talking about MTUSA, for anybody that remembers the show. And here's another one of those songs that featured quite frequently, so regular on MTUSA. So a little clue for you there as well. The year was 1981. Lyrics from the song all jumbled around. Can you identify the title of the song? You could win invites to go along to Mayo Movie World. Have a night out. Bring a friend with you. This is one of those ones I think you'll either get straight away or you won't get. I think it's easy enough, if you know your 80s, that is. Her hair is Harlow gold. She's pure as New York snow. Roll you like you were dice. And our text and WhatsApp. We're waiting for your answers. 087 900 4141. Her hair is Harlow gold. She's pure as New York snow. Roll you like you were dice.
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Snow Patrol, you are all that I have. It's almost my lap for another afternoon. Well, how'd you get on with those lyrics then? She's got Betty Davis eyes. Yep, that was the one. Kim Carnes, the singer, 1981. And we have our winner, Ger Cresham from Castlebar. Lucky name out of all the correct entries. Thank you, as always, to everybody for having a go at the competition. Ger Cresham, Castlebar. Invites to Mayo Movie World. All yours, Ger. Have a movie night. Enjoy. James is on the way in for Brendan. The live drive coming up. And Eamon Kelly keeping you company, as always, later on this evening. See you tomorrow.

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12: Good afternoon, I'm Stephen Grealis. More than 350 people are now known to have died in Nepal's devastating flash floods. Over 1,300 are missing there and in neighbouring Tibet, including two from Ireland. The disaster is believed to have been triggered by a glacier collapse. Gropal Serendi is a senior manager at a hospital in Nepal and says people have had little time to get some safety.
13: All the bridges have been washed away, and because of the high velocity of flooding, it's like a flash flood, so people could not protect themselves. There are lots of casualties. The exact situation is yet to be known.
12: Andy Burnham's in the north, where he's meeting with Stormont political leaders. It's his first visit to Northern Ireland since becoming the British Prime Minister. It's the latest part of Mr. Burnham's cost of living tour of the United Kingdom. Three major airports in the UK have been hit by a cyber attack. Data of nearly 9 million customers was accessed. Both the operators of Manchester, Stansted and East Midlands airports say passenger safety and aviation security weren't compromised. It says an unauthorised third party managed to get information on things like car parks and Wi-Fi sign up. And coming up, gates open for early access to Electric Picnic.
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12: Gates for early entry are open at Electric Picnic. 80,000 people are expected to attend the three-day festival in Stradbally, County Laois, with Lewis Capaldi, Gorillaz and Fontaines DC headlining. Some rain is expected on Saturday and Sunday. Alan O'Reilly from Carlow Weather has this advice for those camping.
17: The soil moisture deficit here in Stradbally is about 70 or 80 millimetres, which will mean nothing to anybody until they try and put a peg in the ground for their tent. And then they realise that it's very, very hard ground. Now, the top of it will soften with the rain, you know, that has fallen and it's to fall, but at the same time, it is going to be very hard ground. And also people that are pitching tents, there's a lot of tents come with a vent in the top and the middle. And I've noticed here years ago when people were pitching the tents and it was dry, they forgot to put the little bit over the top. So that's going to be important.
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12: Now in business news, VHI is to increase the prices of its health insurance policies by an average of 2.75% from the beginning of October. This will be the provider's second price rise of the year after it announced a 3% average hike across its plans that took effect in March. VHI is the largest health insurance company in Ireland with around 1.2 million customers, roughly half of the entire market. The latest increases will see the price of its Enhanced Care 250 plan, which is especially popular among young adults, go up by €22 a year to €1,300 for an adult. The cost of a policy for two adults and two children on that same plan will increase now by around €175 annually. The taxi sector is attracting more new drivers, with the highest number on record in 10 years. A total of 1,893 licences were issued last year, bringing the total to 27,891. The National Transport Authority said the figures, along with its latest research, shows that there is a strong interest in joining the sector. However, personal safety and antisocial behaviour remain a key reason not to work late nights or at weekends. The Irish index of Irish shares currently stands at €14,220, down 154 points. While on the currency market, €1 will get you $1.16, while it will also fetch you 86 pence sterling.
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12: Mostly dry with a mix of cloud and sunny spells. Some scattered showers and thunderstorms developing later on into the evening. Warm with highs of 20 to 24 degrees Celsius. Any lingering thundery showers will clear tonight, then mostly dry with clear spells. Areas of mist and fog will form in light northwesterly or variable breezes. Mild with lowest temperatures of 16 to 12 degrees. Tomorrow Friday we'll see mist and fog clear in the morning. Mostly dry with sunny spells. Perhaps some lingering cloud along the coast and scattered showers developing in the afternoon with highs of 18 to 22 degrees with light occasionally moderate northwesterly winds.
19: The weather forecast on Midwest Radio with Archers of Ballina. 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

of Monsters and Men, and that is Little Talks on Midwest Radio's Live Drive. Opens up the show for Thursday, the 27th of August. James King in for Brendan Newton today until 5:30. Hope your Thursday is going okay for you. Thanks to Pádraig there for the last couple of hours on the Late Late Lunchbox. Pádraig back with you tomorrow from 1:30. Okay, 087-900-4141 is our text and WhatsApp number if you'd like to get in touch with us. We'd love to hear from you today. That's with thanks to Connolly's Pub and Restaurant, Times Square, where the welcome is always warm, the food is always great, and the Irish atmosphere is second to none. Cathy also taking your calls today on 0818-3055 and it's studio at midwestradio.ie. On the way, we'll have a look at some of the stories making the papers today, some of the sporting headlines, some in showbiz as well. We'll have a showbiz minute coming your way later. We'll also get testing your brain cells on a teaser a little bit later on too. And of course, we'll be checking in with all the latest in traffic and travel from across the region as well, just so you get home nice and safe as well this evening. Sam Fender and Olivia Dean playing now on Midwest Radio. This is Rain Me In.

0: Beyonce, Best Thing I Never Had on Midwest Radio. Before that, Sam Fender and Olivia Dean, and Rein Me In on the Live Drive. It's James in for Brendan today until 5:30. And of course, by now, you've heard that Irish Music Month is on the way. It's coming up in the middle of September. And we're looking for a new local hero. But not only that, we're also looking for Aron na Laoch, which is Song of the Heroes. If you or someone you know is writing an original Irish language song, or has already written an Irish language song and would like to try their hand at performing a song as Gaeilge, get them to enter at irishmusicmonth.ie. So if you're listening into the show, you have a song as Gaeilge that you've written yourself, irishmusicmonth.ie. That's where you go to. There's €2,500 in prize money, music industry mentoring and support, national independent radio airplay, coverage and support from Hot Press, and the opportunity to perform live at the new Local Hero Grand Finale National Final at the Academy in Dublin in October. So if you got an Irish language song or know someone who does, and make sure to enter Aron na Laoch at irishmusicmonth.ie.
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0: Now, I know this weekend is a big weekend in Carraniskie. The races are back this Sunday at 12:30. In fact, I was talking to Pat Joyce a couple of weeks ago. He attended the Duloc races a couple of weeks ago, and we spoke to him on our social media accounts. He was telling me all about the Carraniskie races. They're happening in Lewisburg, Carraniskie Beach, and there's going to be events include two local horse beach races, great family friendly entertainment. There's going to be a licensed bar and bookies, food trucks, the works. And if you want to find out more about what's going on down there at the weekend, go to carraniskieraces.ie. But good luck to everyone involved with the Carraniskie races. Great to see it back there this Sunday at 12:30. Also, a fundraising pink coffee morning for Breast Cancer Ireland is taking place this Saturday in Foxford. Coffee, tea and a wide range of treats will be available in the Admiral Brown Hall between 11 a.m. and 1 p.m. and all proceeds will go to Breast Cancer Ireland, and everyone is invited. So hopefully that goes well. If you're in the area, pop into the Admiral Brown Hall for some coffee, some tea, some treats between 11 a.m. and 1 p.m. on Saturday. It's all for a great cause. Midwest Radio, it's coming up on 4:30. On the way, we're going to give you a riddle, so make sure you have a pen and paper ready for that. We'll check on traffic and travel in just a wee while. And music from Role Model plays next.
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0: influences from a lot of different artists in that song, can't you? I certainly hear T-Rex in the middle of that. High Hopes from Role Model, one of the acts performing at Electric Picnic this weekend. And we really do like that. And it's going down well with our listeners as well. It's Midwest Radio. It's 25 to 5 now. Let's get you a safe driving tip.
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0: Now, someone's in touch asking, is the Sam Maguire in Ballyhaunis today? I believe so, yes. The Sam Maguire Cup is coming to Ballyhaunis GAA Club this evening from 5 until 8 o'clock. And go on to the Ballyhaunis GAA Facebook page. You'll find out more information about that. But a great occasion this evening in Ballyhaunis, no doubt about that. Let's bring you our teaser for today. This is a tough one, but I'm sure if you just give it enough thought, you'll figure this one out, okay? So pronounced as one letter and written with three, two letters there are. I'm double, I'm single, I'm black, blue and grey, I'm red from both ends and the same either way. What am I? Okay? Let's go for that again. Pronounced as one letter and written with three, two letters there are. I'm double, I'm single, I'm black, blue and grey, I'm red from both ends and the same either way. What am I? What's the word that we're looking for here? Any idea? 087-900-4141. If you want to give that a go. Just a bit of fun for your Thursday evening. And just leave your name on the end of the message. We'll give you a shout out on today's show. So it's 087-900-4141. With thanks to the Perfect Pint Times Square, bringing a taste of Ireland to the heart of New York with warm hospitality and the very best of Irish crack as well. So good luck with that. Answer on the way in about 10 minutes' time. Midwest Radio with the best of Irish this time. Ample. This is Socrates Smiled on the Live Drive.

0: from the Midlands and West. That's Amble. Socrates smiled on Midwest Radio. Members from Longford, Leitrim and Sligo. And doing so well for themselves at the moment. Midwest Radio on the live drive. If you've just tuned in, hello and welcome along. It's James here with you until 5:30. In for Brendan Newton today. Hope your Thursday is going okay for you. Today is a great day for Grace Lally. Grace is from Knockshambo, Belmullet, and she celebrates her birthday today. Hiya, Grace. Happy birthday. Have a great day from Mum, Dad, brothers and sisters, Fergal, Clara and Mark, and also a special hello to Arthur and Josie and Fiona. They're home from America. And I'm sure if they're down around the Belmullet area, I'm sure they're really having a great time over there. So hello to you all. Thanks for tuning our way today. And there's a song on there as well, which we'll pass on to Eamon later on. All right. Also, want to say hello to our listeners getting in touch on our teaser today. Charlotte's in Westport. Is the answer B? It's not B. But I suppose you're along the right lines, Charlotte. So pronounced as one letter and written with three. Two letters they are. I'm double, I'm single, I'm black, blue and grey. I'm red. I'm red from both ends and the same either way. What am I? That's our little teaser that we have for you today, just to get you just get testing the old brain cells on that today. So see how you fare with it. Also want to say hello to Jess listening in. Jess is in Glenamaddy with the correct answer today. Mary in Kilcullen. Hiya there, Mary. Also hi there to Denise. Denise listening in Chicago today. And hi also to Shawnee Flannery and Katie Lally in Belmullet. Well, hello to you both. You have the right answer. Good stuff. And hello to Katie, my old friend there, Katie. We used to present a community radio show. It must be nearly 20 years ago now. I'd say it's 18 years ago at this stage. Anyway, Katie, hope you're keeping well. And a big hello there to Shawnee. Just having a look at some of the quirky stories in the papers today. And I see that a seagull impersonator believes that birds are misunderstood. Trish Clement, who won the overall prize at the UK's, believe it or not, Seagull Festival Championships in Somerset, say she loves seagulls and say they have never nicked anything precious on her. The 59-year-old first discovered her unlikely talent during a holiday to Butlins at the age of 8 and has been imitating the birds ever since. Can we get it? Have we got Trish? I think we have Trish here somewhere. Let's have a listen to Trish impersonating seagulls. Let's have a listen. Ah, no way. You just wonder, at what point did she decide, you know what, I'm really good at that. I'm going to enter a competition and see, can I win something on it? Anyway, fair play. And I see that a cat with 29 toes has broken the world record for the highest number of toes on a cat. Erebus has been formally awarded the honour after he was visited by an inspector in May. ABC News reports that the cat's father had 6 toes per foot, giving him a total of 24. The genetic trait is called, let's give this a go, polydactyl, which is seen as quite common in the Maine Coon species. So there you go. World record, 29 toes on a cat. Anyway, there's some of the quirkier stories inside of the papers today, away from all the serious stuff. Okay, coming up, we're going to have a look at traffic and travel, and also going to be featuring music from James Blunt on the radio next.
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3: Well, the Rawa Ella got. They thought on Shomra Shin a lig in Erkia Sle McLean. Toss it around Ian on McLean at Erinditcha. So create a real cut on T Riv Ray, because they thought Susla Keravila Euro Dega Hill of Sarah Cohen. Vivin a Grisha and Shomra Shin, then Jogval Leshan Galosh to all Tulanish, Contilla Olisha Oil, or Realtas Naharan. And it is a Gassiz, Ella Airfall, Air Revenue.ie.
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0: In traffic and travel news, starting off with Ballina, currently busy. Foxford Road inbound, also along Tone Street as well, some delays there, and also along James Connolly Street, currently busy as well. Castlebar, traffic moving quite well, no major delays to report of at the moment. Meanwhile, in Westport, it's busy on in the centre of Westport at the moment, some delays, and also along the R309 inbound, also reporting some delays there. In Claremorris, on Dalton Street in Claremorris, currently busy there. Some minor delays to report of. And also Mount Street inbound, also currently busy. And in Sligo, the N4, Michael Conlon Road, currently busy. Also John Street reporting some delays there. And also Ballast Quay in Sligo, also currently busy. Roscommon, County Roscommon, no major delays to report of across the county at the moment. Traffic moving quite well. Minor delays inbound into Carrick and Shannon on the Sligo Road at the moment as well.
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14: Saying hello to Jonathan McGing, celebrating a very special birthday today. Happy birthday, Jonathan. It's coming in from all the family who want to wish you the very best. So have a lovely birthday today. Jonathan McGing getting the extra candle on the cake today. It's Midwest Radio's Live Drive. James here with you until 5:30 with 1973 from James Blunt.

0: James Blunt, 1973. This is Midwest Radio on the live drive. Thanks for all those messages coming in. On 087-900-4141, lots of guesses on the riddle today. So pronounced as one letter and written with three. Two letters there are. I'm double, I'm single, I'm black, blue and grey. I'm red from both ends and the same either way. What am I? That's what we're asking you today. Hi there to Rose in Castlebar, in Mount Bellew. Got Anne with us. Hi there to Trevor. Trevor's in Foxford today. Also, hi there to Donald. Donald's listening in Claire Morris, guessing newspaper. It's not what we're looking for. Nuala, however, has it correct there. Teresa, also with the correct answer today. Well done. And also, hi there to Sean, also with the correct answer. What were we looking for? It was tough, so it was. Now, someone said B. Spelled B-E-E, which was along the right lines, but it wasn't what we were looking for. The answer was I-E-Y-E, pronounced as one letter, I, and written with three. There are two letters in it, as in E and Y. So there you go. And they're black, blue, and grey. Red from both ends and the same either way. I. So well done if you got that right today. Good stuff. We'll have another one of those for you on tomorrow's live drive. Okay, coming up after 5 o'clock, we're going to check in on the weather. We'll also get you today's bingo numbers as well. And also, requests coming in for a band that are playing in Croke Park this weekend. Yes, with Electric Picnic on, there's been a lot of attention on Electric Picnic. We've tend to forget that there's a big gig on in Croke Park at the weekend as well. That band are on the way. They're coming up just after 5. News is next.
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0: Just gone 5 o'clock. Let's have a look at the weather. Mostly dry with a mix of cloud and sunny spells. Some scattered showers and thunderstorms developing this evening with the light east to northeasterly breezes. Tonight then, any lingering thundery showers will clear tonight. Then mostly dry with clear spells overnight. Areas of mist and fog will form in light northwesterly or variable breezes. Mild with lowest temperatures of 13 to 16 degrees. 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
16: Thank you, James. Coming up on Thursday's evening edition, Clagan Boardwalk reopened by Minister O'Sullivan in Wildnafen National Park today following gorse fires last year. SET classroom confirmed for Carrickcastle National School. Westport supplier to feature in Lidl's Kickstart programme from next month. A new IKEA store in Galway officially opens its doors. While in sport, two Brafe sides chasing All-Ireland Rounders glory this Sunday. These stories and more coming up from 5:30.
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23: 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Yesterday's snowball game for €3,300 was not won. 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Today's numbers are once again 84, 25, 8, 42, 74, 27, 66, 14, 34, and 55.
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0: Now the Showbiz Minute. Paul Mescal is set to a screen test for the role of James Bond. Imagine the man that was in the Denny ad that spun the globe and said, I want to go to Bally Harness. He's auditioning for the role of James Bond now, Paul Mescal. That's according to Page Six, which lists the Normal People actor as one of the six stars due to audition for the role in early September. The shortlist also includes Jack Lawton, Callum Turner, Jack Barton and Harris Dickinson. The famous role has been vacant for 5 years after Daniel Craig departed the franchise in 2021's No Time to Die. Nicole Kidman says it was amazing to reunite with Sandra Bullock almost 30 years after the original Practical Magic. The pair are back as witch sisters Sally and Gillian Owens for the sequel, which was made after years of fans calling for another film. Practical Magic 2 is in cinemas from the 11th of September. Top Gear is to return after being taken off air following Freddie Flintoff's crash. The former cricketer was seriously injured while filming the show in Surrey in December 2022. The BBC has confirmed the return at the Edinburgh TV Festival, but hasn't revealed who will be presenting the programme yet. And finally, Derry Girls creator Lisa McGee is set to make a new Irish dancing mockumentary series for Netflix. The streamer has greenlit Jig, a new six-part comedy series focusing on the high-stakes world of Irish dancing. It will follow two best friends at a struggling dance school in Derry who have their sights set on the World Championships but are up against a rival Florida-based team who are described as a slick, sponsored and seemingly unbeatable operation. Definitely something to look out for in the coming months on Netflix, created by Derry Girls creator Lisa McGee.

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13: In traffic and travel news in Ballina at the moment, Foxford Road inbound currently busy there. Also along Tone Street, reporting heavy volumes of traffic. And also on James Connolly Street in Ballina, also delays there. Castlebar, traffic moving quite well at the moment in all directions. In Westport, the R309 currently busy inbound there into Westport. Also along Middle Street, also reportedly busy there. And along the Golf Course Road in Westport, also quite busy. In Claremorris, Mount Street, Claremorris, currently reporting some delays there. And also on Dalton Street in Claremorris, heavy traffic there at the moment. In Sligo, the Michael Collin Road, the N4 there, also currently busy. Ballas Quay reporting some delays there, and also Connaughton Road in Sligo also busy. Traffic starting to build. Sligo Road into Carrick and Shannon, and across County Roscommon, no major delays to report of at the moment. If there is something you come across on your journey, let us know about it on 087 900 4141.
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13: Now to some sporting headlines for you this evening. UEFA is reportedly preparing legal action against FIFA president Gianni Infantino. According to Sky News, European football's governing body is considering criminal proceedings in Switzerland. It follows FIFA's failed proposal to sell stakes in some of its major tournaments. UEFA claims the plan damaged FIFA's reputation and governance and have called on Infantino to step down. In golf news, Áine Donegan is 4 shots off the lead in the opening day of the Women's Irish Open at the K Club. Cassandra Alexander is at the front of the pack so far on 7 under. Rory McIlroy tees off for the Tour Championship in Atlanta within the hour. He tees off alongside Xander Schauffele just before 6 p.m. The Masters champion will be looking for his first non-major title of the season. And in racing, 2-time Cheltenham Gold Cup winner Galopin Deschamps has been retired. The Willie Mullins trained horse had aimed for a 4th Irish Gold Cup at Leopardstown earlier this year, finishing the race in 3rd. The 10-year-old won 15 of its 26 runs, 12 of which were Grade 1 victories. There are some of the headlines this evening. More sport coming your way as part of Evening Edition with Stephen a little bit later.

0: Katrina Carpenter and Taste on Midwest Radio. Just before we go, reading glasses lost around Loch Lanna today. Give us a call if found on 0818 3055. And hi there to Jonathan McKing, celebrating the birthday today. And that comes in from all the family. Jonathan, have a great day today. And that is just about it for me. Thank you so much for your company since 4 o'clock. Hope you've enjoyed the show. Thanks for all those messages that came in over the last couple of hours. Thanks to Kathy for her help. Have a great Thursday evening, and we'll talk to you soon. Evening Edition is next.
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3: 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Inquiries to Anne O'Malley on 087 756 0044.
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11: Clagan Boardwalk reopened by Minister O'Sullivan in Wild Nathan National Park today following gorse fire last year. SET classroom confirmed for Carrick Castle National School. Westport supplier to feature in Lidl's Kickstart programme from next month. New IKEA store in Galway officially opens its doors. While in sport, two Brafey sides chasing All-Ireland Rounders glory this Sunday. We'll have all these stories and more after Thursday's death and funeral notices. The death has occurred of Seamus Kane, Glenhest, Newport, peacefully after a short illness. Reposing at his residence in Glenhest this evening from 6 o'clock and all day tomorrow. Removal from his residence on Saturday to St Joseph's Church, Glenhest, for a funeral mass at 2:30, followed by burial in Anna Cemetery. Mary Doherty, Ní O'Neill, Clareview, the Quay, Westport, Inch Island, County Donegal, and formerly of Enniscrone, County Sligo, unexpectedly. Reposing at her home in the Quay on Friday afternoon from 3 o'clock, with removal at 5 to Our Lady of Lourdes Church, Inch Island. Funeral mass on Saturday morning at 11 o'clock, followed by burial in Our Lady of Lourdes Cemetery, Inch Island. Patrick English, better known as Paddy Joe, Bebbington, Wirral, and formerly of Main Road, Bunnacurry, Ackle, unexpectedly at his residence. Requiem Mass in St Joseph's Church, North Road, Birkenhead, on Friday at 12 noon, followed by interment in Langton Cemetery, Wirral. Maureen Fitzsimons, Ní Joyce, Clogher, Westport, and formerly of the Curra, Castlebar, reposing in Navan's Funeral Home, Westport, tomorrow evening from 5 o'clock, with removal at 6:30 to St Mary's Church, Westport. Funeral mass on Saturday morning at 11 o'clock, followed by burial in Kilmaclasser Cemetery. Alan Kane, Carrow, Williamstown and Islington, London, reposing at W.G. Miller Funeral Directors, Essex Road, Islington, on Thursday morning, September 10th, from 10 o'clock, followed by mass in St. John's the Evangelist Roman Catholic Church, Durkin Terrace, Islington, at 12 noon. Cremation afterwards in Islington Crematorium, High Road, East Finchley. John Nisafi, Caracurbla Atimas Ballina, peacefully in the Black Rocks Nursing Home, Foxford. Reposing in Clark's Funeral Home, Foxford, on Friday evening from 5:30, with removal at 7 to the Church of the Immaculate Conception and St. Joseph Atimas, arriving at 7:30. Funeral mass on Saturday at 12:30, with the funeral proceeding to Bonnie Finglas Cemetery.

Sandhill Tiernar Newport, peacefully at University Hospital Galway, aged 91 years. Reposing at Tiernar Hall on Friday evening from 5 o'clock until 8. Removal from his residence on Sunday morning to arrive at St. Brendan's Church Tiernar for funeral mass at 11:30. Burial afterwards in Killeen Cemetery. House private, please. Rose McNicholas, Nee Campbell, London and formerly of Lurga, Charlestown, peacefully at St. Mary's Hospital, Paddington. Reposing at the Horkin Funeral Home, Charlestown, this evening from 6 o'clock, with removal to St. James's Church, Charlestown, at 7:30. Funeral mass tomorrow morning at 11 o'clock, followed by burial in the adjoining cemetery. Noel Mullaney, Crumlin, Dublin, and formerly of Meelic Moor, Claremorris, peacefully in the Mater Hospital, Dublin. Reposing in Gilligan's Funeral Home, Claremorris, this evening from 6 o'clock until 7:30. Funeral mass tomorrow at 1 in St. Coleman's Church, Claremorris, followed by burial in St. Coleman's Cemetery. Maureen Mulligan, Ní Burke, Sligo Road and the Square, Ballahadreen, and formerly of the Domain, Loughlin, County Roscommon, peacefully at St. Vincent's Private Hospital, Dublin. Reposing in the Sharkey Funeral Home, Ballahadreen, tomorrow evening from 5 o'clock until 7:30. Removal from the funeral home on Saturday at 1:30 to St. Nathie's Cathedral, Ballahadreen, arriving for Mass of the Resurrection at 2 o'clock, followed by burial in Kilcolman Cemetery. And Kathleen Murphy, Nee Murray, Curra West, Dunmore, County Galway, and formerly of Clunkeen, Bunya, Glenamaddy, peacefully in her 91st year at the Galway Hospice. Reposing at Feeney's Funeral Home, Williamstown, this evening, with removal at 7:30 to the Church of Christ the King, Kiltevna. Funeral mass tomorrow morning at 11:30, with the funeral proceeding to Kiltevna Cemetery. And that concludes this evening's funeral notices. Midwest Radio extends sympathy to the family and friends of the deceased. May the souls of the departed rest in peace. All funeral arrangements are available to view on midwestradio.ie, where you can also leave a message of condolence.

And with the time just gone 23 minutes to 6 o'clock, you're very welcome along to Thursday's evening edition here on Midwest Radio. A food supplier from Westport is set to see its products hit Lidl shelves nationwide next month. Cabot's of Westport has been selected as part of the Lidl Ireland's Kickstart class of 2026, with its range of all-natural fresh sauces due to go on sale in stores across the country from Thursday, the 10th of September. The announcement comes as Lidl's Kickstart Supplier Development Programme celebrates 10 years of supporting Irish food and drink producers. Cabot's of Westport is among a number of Irish artisanal producers selected to take part in this year's programme. As part of ongoing investigations into organised criminal activity in the Galway Division, Gardaí carried out an operation yesterday. During the operation, the Galway Divisional Drugs Unit, with the support from local units, executed search warrants at two properties in Galway City. Two cryptocurrency accounts with a combined current value of approximately $900,000 have now been frozen pending further investigation. A bank account containing €25,000 was also frozen. The searches also resulted in the seizure of cash totaling €9,300, cannabis with an estimated value of €9,300, and amphetamine with an estimated value of €9,000. A man in his 40s was arrested and detained under Section 4 of the Criminal Justice Act at a Garda station in the northwestern region. He has since been charged in connection with the investigation and is scheduled to appear before Galway District Court today. The drugs seized are subject to analysis by FSI and Gardaí say investigations are ongoing. The Minister of State for Nature, Heritage and Biodiversity, Christopher O'Sullivan, was in Mayo earlier this morning for a number of engagements concerning Wildnafen National Park. At 10 a.m. he officially reopened the new Claggan Boardwalk, which was destroyed by a wildfire in April of last year. He also opened the Herds Trail at the restored Upper House near Altonbrockie.

0: Minister O'Sullivan says visitor numbers to Wild Nathan Park are up again this summer, and he says particularly among domestic tourists. The minister spoke to Midwest News this morning from Wild Nathan National Park, and Midwest News editor Teresa O'Malley asked the minister about the purpose of today's visit to the stunning location.
1: Yeah, you're absolutely right. It's a place I've been before. It's absolutely jaw-dropping in terms of its beauty. It's so unique. But yeah, we do have a purpose. I think primarily it's to meet the team on the ground within my department and within the National Parks and Wildlife Service, who I'm super, super proud of. They are incredible. So I'll be meeting most of the team in the visitor centre there in Ballycroy, and just to thank them for all of their hard work and dedication and the passion that they show on the job. But there's just to demonstrate that one of the first jobs I'll have is to reopen the Claggan Boardwalk. And many of your listeners will be familiar with the Claggan Boardwalk. As you go through Mulroney and you head towards Ballycroy, there was a beautiful boardwalk there on the left-hand side. And unfortunately, that was absolutely destroyed in a gorse fire back in 2025 in April, and the team, National Parks and Wildlife Service, have they picked themselves up, they dusted themselves off, and they completely rebuilt that. So that's my first function, is to reopen that boardwalk. So again, it's mainly to meet the team on the ground and to thank them and for their efforts in terms of nature and nature restoration.
2: What kind of cost was involved in restoring that, which was a wonderful facility and now is again, but was it expensive?
1: Yeah, it ran into the hundreds of thousands, as you'd expect. Look, it has to be done in a very sensitive manner. It's over a protected area, but we want to build it to the best standard as well. And the reason I say that is many of our walks within our national parks, unfortunately, they're not accessible for able-bodied people. They are. You can climb to the top of many of our peaks, etc. But we really, the whole purpose of Claggan is to give people with mixed ability or even wheelchair users an opportunity to use and to view nature and get right out in the middle of nature and experience the beauties of nature. So, it was done to a very high standard, but I think it really is a good value for money. And as I say, a lot of the work, we didn't contract it out. We did it within the team itself, so we made a lot of savings that way.
2: And additional developments today, the opening of the Herds Trail.
1: The Herds Trail as well, and that's there's a really important heritage in our own Nathan, and that's something that I know that the people of Mayo are incredibly, incredibly proud of. People live there, people farm there for generations, and it's not just about nature and protecting nature. That's obviously a priority within our national parks and restoring nature, but we want to give people a sense of the heritage as well. So right around Nathan in particular, there's a lot of these old heritage buildings, old residential buildings that people would have lived in centuries ago, through the toughest times of Ireland's history, and we want to acknowledge that. So the Herds Trail is an important part of bringing people right out, experience what life would have been like for many of the farmers back who would have originally grown up in Nathan.
2: And have numbers to the Wild Nathan National Park this year been up, or are they staying as they are, or is it attracting more visitors to Mayo?
1: Certainly numbers have been up, and from what I can gather and speaking to the team there, a lot of domestic tourism is doing well. In other words, people from within Ireland who perhaps it's a case, Teresa, of they're foregoing the heat and the soaring heat of places like Italy and Greece and southern France, and saying, we have all of this beauty right on our doorstep. And I think that's incredible because, as I said, our role in my department is number one to protect and restore nature. But a key way of doing that is getting people passionate about nature. And the way I foresee that is get people into our national parks, use our trails, surround themselves in nature. They become very passionate about it. And Nathan it's a national park that's so unique. It has these vast, vast areas of peatland, like the likes of which we get nowhere else in the country, really. And I think when people go there, they're just absolutely blown away by the beauty. So yeah, the numbers are up right around our national parks. I was in Connemara yesterday, and they've seen numbers soar, especially in July and August. There's one of the busiest July and August yet. So it's great. It's encouraging to see because it brings so much economic prosperity to an area.
0: Minister of State for Nature, Heritage and Biodiversity, Christopher O'Sullivan. IKEA has opened its largest store outside Dublin in Galway today, marking a further expansion of the retailer's presence in Ireland. The new plan and order point is IKEA's Ireland's eighth of its kind and 10th location overall. The opening also coincides with the introduction of lower prices on hundreds of IKEA products across Ireland, both in-store and online. The Galway outlet specialises in helping customers plan kitchens, bedrooms and living spaces, with four design specialists available to offer advice and assistance. Customers can book an appointment in advance or call into the store, while a mini market hall also stocks around 250 home furnishing accessories and a selection of furniture lines available for immediate takeaway. A new special education tuition room is set to proceed to construction at Carra Castle National School, Cashel Duff, Ballahadreen. The school is located between Charlestown and Ballahadreen. Minister of State Alan Dillon has welcomed the approval by the Department of Education for the development under the Additional School Accommodation Scheme. Minister Dillon says the rural four-teacher school has seen growth demand for enhanced learning supports, and this approval marks an important milestone in delivering improved facilities for its pupils. The new SCT room will ensure that children who need additional support can access it in a modern, purpose-built environment. He paid tribute to Principal Michael Bracken, the Board of Management, teachers, staff and students for their ongoing commitment to the school's development and reaffirmed his support for the school and confirmed he will continue to engage with the department and ensure the project advances without delay. A Mayo TD said he encountered significant overcrowding at Mayo University Hospital following a late-night visit to the emergency department. Aintu's Paul Lawless went to the hospital on Tuesday last following a call from a constituent who had been waiting in excess of 24 hours in the emergency department of the hospital. Over the preceding 48 hours, Deputy Lawless claims 300 people presented to the emergency department at Mayo University Hospital. He's been speaking about what he saw to Midwest Radio's Scott Stevens.
3: I did so to see firsthand what was happening in the emergency department following a phone call from a constituent who outlined the situation, who outlined and explained to me that he was waiting over 24 hours to be admitted into the hospital and waiting under incredibly difficult circumstances, waiting in pain, waiting on a chair in a corridor amongst other patients who were equally waiting in pain in corridors, in trolleys, in beds, and trying to get through the night without any sleep, without any peace, with constant interruptions, in some cases with, you know, wailing from other patients due to the significant pain and that they were suffering. And this is a man who has paid taxes all his life, who's worked very hard for the state and his community and his family, and who has attended ED on the first occasion. And his experience was harrowing. And I attended to see firsthand myself what patients are going through. And all of this is happening while nurses and doctors are working extremely hard. And it is simply wrong, and it is terribly sad, Scott, to see what is happening, to see nurses and doctors trying to treat patients without any without space that is so limited they can hardly walk through the corridors as a result of the overcrowding.
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0: Now it's time to take a look at some national and international stories. The dispute over the new legal aid payment scheme is set to continue into next month. More than 100 Dublin-based solicitors met today and agreed to extend their withdrawal of services when full district court sittings resume. The row broke out over changes to the legal aid payment system, which saw a flat fee introduced in July. Solicitors are calling for the Justice Minister to meet with them so a resolution can be found. Cannabis worth more than €1.6 million has been seized during a cross-border operation in County Louth. 119 kilos of the drug was discovered in a vehicle intercepted in Dundalk yesterday, and a man in his 40s was arrested. Follow-up searches in Newtown Abbey uncovered a further 45 kilos of cannabis, half a kilo of suspected cocaine, 22 imitation guns and around £25,000 sterling in cash. A second man aged in his 30s was arrested by the PSNI and investigations are ongoing. Anyone can fall victim to a scam. That's the warning from the Advertising Standards Authority, which has launched a new online hub to help people spot scam ads. It also provides information on the steps consumers can take if they believe they have already engaged with a scam or shared personal or financial information. Orla Toomey, Chief Executive of the ASA, says it can happen to anyone.
5: They're very clever and they use all sorts of tricks. And in a very busy world, when people are busy, sometimes you can click on a link without actually taking time to actually stop and think about it. So it is about trying to raise awareness amongst all of us, because anyone can fall victim to a scam. And it is, you know, when you think about it, we all know that, and we're looking at these texts and we're thinking, is it real or is it not real?
0: Finally, Cabinet signed off on plans to extend the reductions in excise duty for fuel. The reversal had been due to take effect from September 1st on a gradual basis, but the cuts will now be phased out between November and February. The Dáil's been recalled from summer recess tomorrow, so a financial resolution can be put forward. Transport Minister Dara O'Brien says they'll continue to monitor energy prices.
6: If you look at this on just a purely annualised basis, and you've mentioned rightly so that this is very costly, that things will change internationally, hopefully for the better as well. And it's important that we respond in that regard. But what this package does is brings us to the budget. We're already in budget preparation. We'll take an annual outlook then.
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0: Now in business news, VHI is to increase the prices of its health insurance policies by an average of 2.75% from the beginning of October. This would be the provider's second price rise this year after it announced a 3% average hike across its plans that took effect in March. VHI is the largest health insurance company in Ireland, with around 1.2 million customers, roughly half of the entire market. The latest increases will see prices of its Enhanced Care 250 plan, which is especially popular among young adults, go up by €22 a year to €1,300 for an adult. Elsewhere, the taxi sector rather is attracting more new drivers, with the highest number on record in 10 years. A total of 1,893 licences were issued last year, bringing the total to 27,891. The National Transport Authority said the figures, along with its latest research, shows that there is strong interest in joining the sector. The Irish Index of Irish Shares currently stands at €14,191, down 183 points. While on the currency market, €1 will get you $1.16, while it will also fetch you 86 pence sterling.
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0: Now mostly dry with a mix of cloud and sunny spells, some scattered showers and thunderstorms developing this evening, light east to northeasterly breezes. Any lingering thundery showers will clear tonight, then mostly dry with clearer spells overnight. Areas of mist and fog will form in light northwesterly or variable breezes, mild with lows of 13 to 16 degrees. Tomorrow Friday we'll see that fog and mist clear in the morning, mostly dry with sunny spells and perhaps some lingering cloud along the coast. Highs tomorrow of 18 to 22 degrees Celsius.
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0: Now turning our attention to sport, and Braefy Rounders will have two teams bidding for All-Ireland honours this Sunday when their senior women leading the charge. The Braefy ladies are set to face Dublin side Limekiln in the All-Ireland senior women's final at the NGDC in Abbottstown at 3:30. The Mayo outfit head into the decider unbeaten this year and are chasing an incredible fifth consecutive All-Ireland title. Braefy have already established themselves as the dominant force in the competition, having claimed the crown in 2020, and the previous previous, and the 5 years rather previous to this one. Victory on Sunday would make it 6 All-Ireland titles in 7 seasons and complete a remarkable run of success for the club. With a blend of experienced campaigners and younger players, Braithwaite would be hoping to maintain their perfect record and add another trophy to their collection. Michelle Hopkins rather will be the captain of the side, and Katie Jordan serving as vice-captain. The management team is made up of Seamus Lunn, Cullum Jordan and Steve Jordan. Elsewhere, the club's mixed team are bidding to make it 3 senior titles in a row. Mayo side claimed the championship in the last 2 years and will now look to complete a hat-trick when they meet Barrentown of Wexford in Mallow, County Cork. That final gets underway from 3:30. Braithwaite have yet to taste defeat during the 2026 campaign, combining the strength of their men's and women's teams to produce another impressive season. The squad contains plenty of experience too and will be confident of competing with any side when they produce their best form. Seamus Lynn, Steve Jordan and Kira Grunel make up the management team, while Cullum Jordan and Michelle Hopkins are the vice-captains. Both finals will be live on TG Cahir YouTube this Sunday. A couple of fixtures this evening then in the soccer scene in Mayo. In just over half an hour's time, at 6:30, Ballyhonest Town, they go to Castlebar Celtic B, and Westport United B host Iris Aindehe in the McDonald Construction League 2 at the same time as Charlestown Athletic going up against Westport United C. The provisional fixtures have been put in place for the FAI Oscar Trainer Cup, the provincial semi-final and finals. On Sunday, October 25th at 2:30, it is Sligo Leitrim District Soccer League against Roscommon and District League, and Mayo League will host the Galway League. The Oscar Trainer Provincial Final will be taking place on Sunday, November 22nd then at 2:30. If Mayo overcome Galway, they will have a home final against either the Sligo Leitrim side or Roscommon in the first of those semi-finals. It'll be a historic evening on Saturday too, when Mayo FC play their first ever men's competitive game in the brand new third tier of Irish football in the FAI National League. They host St Francis FC of Dublin in their first group game in Umbro Park, Milebush, where the game kicks off at 5:00. We'll have extensive live commentary of that game, and Pat O'Sullivan will be joining me for that, and our coverage of that one is with thanks to the GVG Group. There's one game too in the Castle Gordon Hotel Premier League on Saturday evening at 6:00. Westport United B, they make the trip to take on Cross Malina.
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0: And that concludes Thursday's evening news and sport. I'll be back after the break with your family notices.
9: A willing flan and cut than show me a shin.
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9: Well, tha rawa ela gut. They thought on Jumra Shinalig in Erkias Le McLean. Toss it around Ian on McLean at Erinditcha. So greet a real cut on T Riv Ray, because they toss us like Keravila Euro Dega Hill of Sarah Cohen. Within a Grisha and Jumra Shin, then Jogval Leshan Galosh to Otulanish, Contilla Olisha Oil, or Realtas Naharan. And it is a Cassis Ila Erfall Air Revenue.ie.
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17: This Sunday morning from 9, welcome to my world. Tommy Maron is in conversation with Charlestown's Kitty Walsh, who spent over 40 years running Walsh's Pub in Charlestown. Born in 1930, Kitty recalls the highs and lows of life from heading to America to living here in Ireland.
18: I've never regretted having gone. We went away to the American Express and we did checks. We went to Childs and we were waiting on people.
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1: Anniversary Masses. Katrina Clancy, Ní Mícheál. Rathball, Knock and Nilon Ballina. 8th Anniversary Mass will be celebrated in the Church of the Holy Rosary, Clunil, on Saturday at 7 o'clock. And Cosgrove, Fortland, Eastgey, County Sligo. 1st Anniversary Mass in St. James's Church, Eastgey, on Saturday at 12 noon. Teresa Doran, Ocknes, Ballycroy. 2nd Anniversary Mass in the Holy Family Church, Ballycroy, tomorrow evening at 7 o'clock. Kieran Foody, Sihan, Kilcon, Kilfine, Ballina. 2nd Anniversary Mass in the Church of the Sacred Heart, Kilfine, on Sunday at 11 o'clock. Harry Freeney, Carol Keel, Thurlock, Castlebar. 1st Anniversary Mass in the Church of the Holy Family Park on Saturday evening at 7:30. Tommy Mannion, Holly Hill, Castlebar. 2nd Anniversary Mass in St. Patrick's Church, Ballyhane, on Saturday at 7:30. Pat Moran, Belcarra. 3rd Anniversary Mass in St. Anne's Church, Belcarra, tomorrow evening at 7:30. Also remembering his wife, Mary. Stephen O'Donnell, St. Patrick's Terrace, Killala Road, Ballina. 3rd Anniversary Mass in St. Muradach's Cathedral, Ballina, on Saturday at 6:30. And James O'Neill Geraghty, Craigon, Killasser, Swinford. 1st Anniversary Mass in All Saints Church, Killasser, on Saturday at 7 p.m. Also remembering his uncle, Willie O'Neill.
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1: And with the time, just 4 minutes after 6 o'clock on this Thursday evening. Hello, good evening, and welcome to Thursday's edition of the Nice and Easy programme.

0: Baby, I'm Burning, and that is, of course, the late, great Dolly Parton. And before that, kicking off the programme this evening, one of our biggest, biggest songs, Jolene, of course. And good evening and welcome to the programme. I thought I'd kick off with two songs this evening from the great Dolly Parton, as I won't be on again until Monday evening, on but I'll manage to play a song, of course, on Sunday morning, something possibly from her, something from the gospel album of whatever it is from Dolly. But that, none the worry anyways, I'll be playing a few more songs, sprinkling them in the duration of the programme, because it is such a shock to the world, the music industry and people in general that have met her and so on. And she will not be forgotten too easily, that's for sure. Her name will live on and on. Good evening, anyways. You're welcome to Nice and Easy. It's the Thursday evening edition of Same. And you're very welcome on board indeed. And whether you happen to be listening to us in our local area franchise, perhaps on the World Wide Web, around Ireland or around the world, you are very welcome indeed. And our thanks to Stephen Grealis and Teresa O'Malley in the newsroom as well for the work they do. If you want to get in touch with us, you can do that on WhatsApp and text 087 900 41 41, and that's thanks to Riley's Public House in Pyrmont Rockland County, where an Irish welcome always awaits you. Great crack and good times are always there to be had. 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

Great new song there from Slim Attraction, When I'm Old and Grey is the title of that one. You'll be hearing lots and lots more plays of that one, I can guarantee you, on the radio. And we have the new song as well this evening for you from Mike Denver. Indeed we have. And Tony Noon, we have a new tune from him as well. And the brand new song from Teresa Canavan, all coming from at you. Sounds like Radio 2 when it opened up back in 1978. Radio 2 coming at you. Oh, we were all a lot younger then, weren't we? Well, we were excited too. Anyway, that's neither here nor there. Let's play some music from Brad Paisley. This is called Mud on the Tires. Midwest Radio, it's nice and easy, brought to you by the Audrey House Hotel in Tuam in the County Galway.

0: Yep, a little bit of mud on the tires. That is music from Brad Paisley. Will you please play When I'm Old and Grey by Slim and Traction just after playing it. It's 22 minutes after 6 o'clock.
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0: Right then, 087-900-4141, with thanks to The Perfect Pint in Times Square, bringing you a taste of Ireland to the heart of New York, and warm hospitality and the very best in Irish crack as well. Please, will you play Sean Corrigan, please, My Time With You. I played that last evening. I won't get a chance to play it this evening. My apologies on that, but we'll get back to it next week with the help of God. With the help of God, yes. Brand new song from Mike Denver. Song called Belong Together.

There it is, the brand new song from Mike Denver. It's called Belong Together. It's a cracker. I like it, and I'd say you, the listener, will like it as well. Happy birthday, Grace Lally in Knockshambo, Belmullet, from Mum, Dad, brothers and sisters, Fergal, Clara and Mark, and special hello to Arthur and Josie and Fiona home from America. 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Oh, lovely, saw the love light in your eyes. I think I'll let him sing it. Well done to Jack O'Hare and Tom Lavelle from Newport, who started in St. Gerard's today. Well, more power to your impulse. Iris Dement, song entitled The Way I Should.

0: Yeah, she's a great singer. There's no doubt about it. That's Iris Dement there in a song called The Way I Should. Little break, and we're back with more tunes right after this.
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0: From an album called Halos and Horns, that is a little bit of bluegrass there and a dagger through the heart from the late, great Dolly Parton. Lovely song in tis. It's a bit of a sad song, but nonetheless, a good tune.
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0: Now, you might have heard of the Irish Music Month is coming soon, very soon, and you might have heard that we're looking for a new local hero. But did you know that we're also looking for our own Na Léir, Song of the Heroes? And if you know somebody or you're somebody who knows a writing original Irish language song, we'd like to try their hand at performing a song as Gaeilge, then get them to enter irishmusicmonth.ie. There's a prize of €2,500 in prize money, and the music industry mentoring and support, national independent radio airplay coverage and support from Hot Press, and the opportunity to perform live at the new Local Hero Grand Finale National Final in the Academy.

0: Academy in Dublin in October. So if you've got an Irish language song or you know someone who does, then get them to enter Aura na Leach at irishmusicmonth.ie. 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Great, great opportunity there. Absolutely great opportunity.
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Yes, indeed. That is The Moonlight Shadows and All My Lovin', an old Beatles classic indeed. Hello and good evening to John Higgins, listening in Virginia in the county of Cavan. You'd like something from Kieran Lundy. Here he is. No bother at all. Memory from 2018 and country music.

Yeah, that's country music, and that is Kieran Lundy. And we play that especially for John Higgins in Virginia and County Cavan. Thank you, John, and Dean. Thank you indeed for your kind wishes to the programme as well and to myself. And happy retirement. Oh, yes, happy retirement to Myra Cawley, who retired from Vantiv, I think it's Vantiv, yesterday from Esther and all in Valio, packing in B shift. Enjoy every minute. I wonder how are things going in Viaflow. You know, that's another department I know the name of, but I was never actually in Baxter, so I wasn't. But someone I knew very well was. Anyway, let me see. Happy retirement, I know, to Myra Cawley, who retired from Vantiv yesterday from Esther and all in Valio. Packing. Viaflow, that's what it is. Sorry about that. God, what am I reading? Another factory in Tomb I'm thinking of. Viaflow. Yeah, that's what I was figuring what it was. Anyway, I've got it all mixed up with your whatever. A slip of the tongue is no fault of the mind, isn't that what they say? It's, oh my God, it's almost time to go to 7 o'clock nearly. Where's the time going? I've got to keep up with it. Rachel McConnell, Honky Tonks and Heartaches is the title of this one.

0: Rachel McConnell there and Honky Tonks and Heartaches. Hello to Anne. How are you doing this evening? You are looking for a song by this gentleman, and an absolute gentleman. Never met him personally, but I love his singing voice, and this is a beautiful song. We'll include Christina and Martina in this request as well, if you don't mind, Anne.
1: Here is one

0: Old photographs there, the late great Johnny Loughry. A lovely, lovely, beautiful song. And a lovely video, as I always say, to go with that as well. If you haven't checked it out on YouTube, you should. And now a big shout out for Mark Winston from Castlereagh, flat out cutting the hedges with the new hedge cutter. Well, more power to you. And thanks and love the show from the Winston, all at Winston Agri. May you make lots and lots of money and make nice, neat, coppiced hedges. Could you please play a request for Agnes and James Gavin, whose wedding anniversary, 16 years tomorrow. Well, congratulations. Gorgeous. And you have many, many more as well. Now, a Revolut card was found in Tesco in Claremorris, handed into the desk. Bridget was the first name on the card. If it's yours, go there and collect it at the desk. We're heading up to the top of the hour. A little bit of instrumental music from Michael English on the piano. Just a little bit. The Beer Barrel Polka. Here we go. Keep up with this one, you're doing well. Didn't realise it was that short. I'll play it later
1: nice
0: in the programme.
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12: The British Prime Minister is not interested in talk of a united Ireland. Andy Burnham's visiting the North for the first time since taking office. He says a referendum is off the table because those situations divide people. The Prime Minister says his primary focus is inflation.
13: We're in a situation where the cost of living is hurting people and actually hurting them quite hard. I know earlier this year, you know, so many people in Northern Ireland are reliant on heating oil, and the situation in the Middle East has caused real pressure. We provided some support and a little more because of the announcement I made about VAT on electricity. We recognise that, you know, Northern Ireland needed some additional support in compensation for that.
12: There's a warning: two lakes that have developed as a result of the Nepal flooding could burst. Authorities there are said to be bracing for a second or third round of flooding following yesterday's disaster. Around 400 people are now confirmed dead and hundreds are unaccounted for, including two Irish nationals. Cuts to excise duty on petrol and diesel are to remain in place for longer than planned. The cabinet's agreed to delay their full reversal, which had been due to begin from September 1st. Instead, the reductions will now be gradually phased out between November and February. Fuels for Ireland says the reality is people will need to buy petrol and diesel regardless. Its CEO, Kevin McPartlin, thinks a balance needs to be struck between encouraging renewals and helping those struggling.
14: What we're saying is, look, we know the government needs a reliable stream of income from fuel. That's absolutely clear. We also know that we need to support the transition away from fossil fuels and toward renewable. But the third thing that we know is that we cannot make fuel unaffordable for people who don't have any other option.
12: The Transport Minister says Gardaí shouldn't be prosecuted for carrying out their duties. Dara O'Brien plans to bring forward changes to the law to give stronger legal protection to officers during pursuits before the end of the year. Gardaí are expected to begin pursuit training in the coming months after a number of incidents of wrong-way driving on motorways. Minister O'Brien says he's been working on the issue for months.
15: I met the Garda Commissioner a number of months ago, particularly in the area of pursuit and protecting Gardaí from
16: prosecution.
15: We had about 12 cases of charges being brought, which I think is crazy in itself, to be honest with you, where the guard in the performance of his or her of her duty may actually be charged or indeed prosecuted. There's been very few prosecutions, and I discussed this with Justin Kelly directly.
12: More than €1.6 million worth of cannabis has been seized during a cross-border operation in County Louth. 119 kilos of the drug was discovered in a vehicle intercepted in the Dundalk area yesterday, and a man in his 40s was arrested. Follow-up searches in Newton Abbey uncovered a further 45 kilos of cannabis, half a kilo of suspected cocaine, 22 imitation guns and around £25,000 sterling in cash. A second man aged in his 30s was arrested by the PSNI. Donald Trump signed an executive order to rename Lake Ontario Lake America. He says the change on the US side of the border will take effect immediately. The move comes as the president steps up his trade war with Canada. He can't force his neighbour to follow his preferred naming convention. Talks at the Workplace Relations Commission attempting to resolve the dispute over staffing levels at Oberstown Children's Detention Centre are continuing into the evening. Oberstown employees, who are Forsa trade union members, have staged a series of work stoppages and are threatening to hold a 48-hour strike next week. The dispute over the new legal aid payment scheme is set to continue into next month. More than 100 Dublin-based solicitors met today and agreed to extend their withdrawal of services when full district court sittings resume. The row broke out over changes to the legal aid payment system, which saw a flat fee introduced in July. Solicitors are calling for the Justice Minister to meet with them so a resolution can be found. And that's your news update at 7:04.
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0: Any lingering thundery showers will clear tonight, then mostly dry with clear spells overnight. Areas of mist and fog will form in light northwesterly or variable breezes. Mild with lowest temperatures of 13 to 16 degrees. For tomorrow, Friday, mist and fog will clear tomorrow morning, mostly dry with sunny spells. Perhaps some lingering cloud along the west, along the coast. And the same scattered showers developing from the afternoon. Some scattered showers. Highest temperatures of 18 to 22 degrees with light, occasionally moderate northwesterly breezes. That's the weather. The solar index is moderate for tomorrow. The pollen count is low, and that's the weather for Connacht. Now, the outlook then for the rest of the country, if you happen to be travelling out, it's unsettled with spells of rain and showers turning heavy and thundery at times. And the weather is provided to us by Met Éireann, and on their website, you can log on and get a 7-day local and national forecast.
16: The weather forecast on Midwest Radio with Archers of Ballina, fully stocked garden centre, keeping your garden looking fabulous. Archers for all your garden needs. 096 35026.
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20: 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Yesterday's snowball game for €3,300 was not won. 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
0: Nice and Easy, we're into part two of Nice and Easy. If you've just joined us, you're very welcome indeed. You might have been out and about doing something, and that's all right as well. If you want to get in touch with us, 087 900 41 41. And that's thanks to the Perfect Pint Times Square, bringing the taste of Ireland to the heart of New York with warm hospitality and the very best in Irish crack. Where else would you get it? And Cathy is taking your calls, 0818 3055. Now, I made a mess of this before I went to the break, so here is the maestro and the full version of the Beer Barrel Polka, Michael English. Yippee! Are you ready? Let's go. Don't try the slosh to this.

We love you, but what we do because of you, that is great stuff. Rhythm and Sticks there. And before that, the maestro, and that is Michael. Yes, I ruined it going to the first top of the hour, but never mind. My apologies on that. Anyway, that is called the Beer Barrel Polka, of course, and one of his great, great tunes. And Michael English is a true man. I suppose I was just thinking when I was listening to him there, just hand him a keyboard or give him an accordion and plug him in and let him off. And away he goes, because he's absolutely wonderful. Great artist indeed. And a gentleman. For my niece Carmel and husband Kevin Kearns, happy 40th wedding anniversary from Aunt Peggy O'Connell. And if you could play this song for them. Sure, why wouldn't we?

0: Now, especially for Carmel and husband Kevin. That's Carmel and husband Kevin Cairns. And that request came in from Peggy O'Donnell. And we're asked to play the Dolly Parton song, The Coat of Many Colours. Now, friends, as you were aware, I said it last evening, in the Saddler's Inn in King's Landing, Boyle, music again this weekend. Some great music artists lined up. And tomorrow night is the music of Regina McDermott, who plays host support to Patrick Feeney and the band. And that is all happening. Then on Saturday night, it's Paul O'Connell. Now, we have two tickets again to give away tonight, two free passes for tomorrow night's gig. That is for Regina McDermott and Patrick Feeney night. That is tomorrow night. And all I want to know is the answer to the quiz. All I want to know is text your name and your number and the answer, which I'm looking for. If you text the name Gutchin, that's all I want to get from you, and you'll be in with a chance, and we'll get it in to our computer. We'll draw a name, and hopefully one of you will be, of course, one of you will be the winner of two free passes to that. So all you have to do is get texting and WhatsApp and text and 087 900 41 41, which is an association, of course, with Conley's Pub and Restaurant in Times Square, where the welcome is always warm, the food is always great, and the Irish atmosphere is second to none. The answer I'm looking for is Gutchin. Start texting with a chance to win two free passes to the Saddler's Inn. Do it now.
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4: 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And then on Saturday night, it's Paul O'Connor. 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
0: Yes, indeed. And just to give you a time check, it is 21 minutes after 7.
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0: Now, one of the acts that will be entertaining you tomorrow night in the Saddler's Inn and Boyle is this man, Patrick Feeney,
8: a cool
0: and a great song called Ireland.

Yes, indeed, the man from Gorcheen. That, of course, is Patrick Feeney, taken to the stage tomorrow night in the Saddler's Inn in King's Landing, Boyle, being supported by Regina McDermott as well. It'll be a great night's dancing, without a doubt. And the answer I'm looking for the quiz is Gorcheen. The sim just text the word Gorcheen to 087-900-4141. We'll keep the quiz going another little while. We'll call it a promotion or whatever it is, because I've given you the answer, haven't I? So we can't really call it a quiz. It's a promotion. Anyway, we'll keep it going for another little while. Lots and lots of answers coming into us, and the best of luck to you all. Right now, we go back to the American country scene, and this one. This is Billy Yates and The Man I Used to Be.

0: Great country singer, great country song, The Man I Used to Be. That is mighty stuff indeed. And that is the music of Billy Yates, a great country singer.
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0: Up next is the brand new song from Liam McLaughlin right after the break.
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Yep, brand new song there from Liam McLaughlin. I have no information on Liam McLaughlin. Somebody might be able to give me the information, but he's a new singer to me on the scene, one way or another. That is a good song, and I'm sure we'll be hearing a lot more of that as the weeks go by. Now, would you please play Bring Me a Boat from the Glore na Dun group. I heard them in concert on Monday night and they were absolutely fantastic. That's from our regular Castlebar listener who appreciates the music of Glore na Dun, of course, All-Ireland.

8 and then we'll call it off. We'll call it off and wrap it up, as they say. That fair enough? All right then. Hello to Jess and all the Flemings Glenamaddy and Craig's in Glenamaddy. Great listeners to the program. I hope you like this one. Talking about you and me and the games people play. That's the title.

Yeah, originally hit for Joe South, a much slower version, but that is a great jived up version there. And it came from Nathan Carter. That was requested earlier on the programme. Now, here's another song that was requested. As I say, we're still doing a smithering of Dolly Parton songs, and why wouldn't we, as we honour the late, great Dolly Parton that she was. This is one called Just Because I'm a Woman. Now, when this song is over, so will the quiz. All right?

0: Yeah, that is music from the late, great Dolly Parton. And just because I'm a woman, that song was requested a little bit earlier on. Now it's over. The quiz is over. Stop texting us about the answers that I was looking for, which is Gutchin. You can stop texting us now. It is all over like a day in the bog. Quiz is finished, so that settles that. And there's no going back in it. I'm not, hey, as the saying goes, I'm not for turning on it. All right, that's okay. Right, let's play something from Jimmy Buckley. I haven't featured Jimmy in a couple of evenings, so before I do that now, can I just tell you that it is just coming up on 17 minutes away from 8.
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Yeah, that's from the Glorna Dunn CD, which is called Come West Along the Road, and a lovely, lovely song called Bring Me a Boat. Lovely stuff indeed, and it was requested a little while back. Hello, and please play a request and say hello to Rita Flattery. Lovely, and would you please play Big Tom? The request comes in from your good friend Paul Smith, especially for you, so I hope you like this one. This is called The Honky Tonk Downstairs.

Well, I hope you like that song, Rita. Rita Flattery from Lavely, and Big Tong Tom was requested for you from your good friend Paul Smith. Now, let's see whether they... Right, I'll have all that for like the next hour and we'll see what we can do about that. And Hyman, Lavely's number one listener and Nice and Easy radio station. Well, thank you very much indeed, Rita. Thank you very much indeed. And for your listenership and your continued support of us. That's nice to know. Now, a song that's been released from the late, great Kevin Prendergast. I think we should give it a spin. Hot off the press. And this, here's to the men of Mayo 2026.

Yes, I am slightly positive. We're going up to the top of the hour with the company of John McIntyre.

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8: Good evening, I'm Ruth O'Connell. Sinn Féin says the British Prime Minister can't take the prospect of a referendum on Irish unity off the table. Mary Lou MacDonald met Andy Burnham in the North today after he said he wouldn't engage in discussions around a border poll. She says the right to a referendum is contained in the Good Friday Agreement. Ms MacDonald says it's a matter of obeying international law.
9: We have made it very clear to the British Prime Minister that the right to referendum, the right for Irish people to decide our future, is one that is contained within the Good Friday Agreement and is a commitment entered into and a matter of international law.
8: More than 390 people are now reported to have died following catastrophic flooding along the Nepal-Tibet border, with around 1,400 still missing. Two Irish nationals remain unaccounted for, while rescue teams are using helicopters to search devastated communities and deliver emergency supplies. There's also a warning of further flooding, with a newly formed lake at risk of bursting and authorities urging people to stay away from riverbanks. Meanwhile, a separate magnitude 4 earthquake has struck northern Tibet, hundreds of miles from the areas worst affected by the floods. Cuts to excise duty on petrol and diesel are to remain in place for longer than planned. The cabinets agreed to delay their full reversal, which had been due to begin from September 1st. Instead, the reductions will now be gradually phased out between November and February. The Transport Minister says Gardaí shouldn't be prosecuted for carrying out their duties. Dara O'Brien plans to bring forward changes to the law to give stronger legal protection to officers during pursuits before the end of the year. Gardaí are expected to begin pursuit training in the coming months after a number of incidents of wrong-way driving on motorways. Minister O'Brien says he's been working on the issue for months.
10: I met the Garda Commissioner a number of months ago, particularly in the area of pursuit and protecting Gardaí from
11: prosecution.
10: We had about 12 cases of charges being brought, which I think is crazy in itself, to be honest with you, where the guard in the performance of his or her of her duty may actually be charged or indeed prosecuted. There's been very few prosecutions, and I discussed this with Justin Kelly directly.
8: More than 1.6 million euros worth of cannabis has been seized during a cross-border operation in County Louth. 119 kilos of the drug was discovered in a vehicle intercepted in the Dundalk area yesterday, and a man in his 40s was arrested. Follow-up searches in Newton Abbey uncovered a further 45 kilos of cannabis, half a kilo of suspected cocaine, 22 imitation guns and around £25,000 sterling in cash. A second man aged in his 30s was arrested by the PSNI. Talks at the Workplace Relations Commission are entering their eighth hour in a bid to resolve the dispute surrounding staffing levels at Oberstown Children Detention Centre. Oberstown staff members of Forsa Trade Union have staged a series of work stoppages and are planning to hold a 48-hour strike next week to highlight the issue of safe staffing levels. The detention centre says it welcomes the invitation to talks, but has warned that the strike would create serious and unacceptable risks to the rights and welfare of young people and for remaining staff on campus. The centre says it has taken a proactive approach to strengthening staffing levels. The dispute over the new legal aid payment scheme is set to continue into next month. More than 100 Dublin-based solicitors met today and agreed to extend their withdrawal of services when full district court sittings resume. The row broke out over changes to the legal aid payment system, which saw a flat fee introduced in July. And Donald Trump signed an executive order to rename Lake Ontario Lake America. He says the change on the US side of the border will take effect immediately. The move comes as the president steps up his trade war with China. And that's your news update at 4 minutes past eight.
11: And in sport, the final games of the Carabao Cup second round are underway. Chelsea are up against Luton Town. There's around half an hour gone at Stamford Bridge, while it's just gotten underway between Fulham and AFC Wimbledon. Shamrock Rovers' European campaign has come to an end. Coops secured a 1-0 win in today's Conference League playoff second leg and advanced 2-1 on aggregate. Graham Burke's own goal was all that separated the sides in Finland. Arsenal will take on two European giants in their Champions League campaign. They've been drawn against both Real Madrid and Bayern Munich. Manchester City and Aston Villa will both take on holders Paris Saint-Germain and Barcelona, while Manchester United will go against Bayern Munich in a repeat of the 1999 final, while Liverpool's schedule includes a clash with Atletico Madrid. In golf, Cassandra Alexander leads at the end of day one at the Women's Irish Open. She's finished 9 under par at the K Club, opening up a 4-shot lead at the top. Anya Dunnigan is the nearest Irish competitor on 3 under. The Clare golfer told of her expectations for this weekend.
12: Well, firstly, just enjoy it and, you know, take it shot by shot. Obviously, like, we're not going to beat around the bush. Every Irish player and every player in the field, I suppose, wants to win this week. But I think just taking it, you know, trusting my process and not looking too far into the future and hopefully just enjoying it like I did in London and see where that takes us.
11: Meanwhile, Anna Foster finished up level par, while Leona Maguire and Annabelle Wilson signed for a round of 71. Rory McIlroy has won over through 8 in his first round at the Tour Championship. He's hit 2 bogeys but gained 1 shot back with a birdie on the 5th. Min Woo leads the pack on 6 under par. He's midway through the back 9. Defending champion Aryna Sabalenka has been drawn against Colombia's Camila Osorio in the first round of the US Tennis Open. Venus Williams, who was given a wild card, faces 2020 Australian Open champion Sophia Kenin. While in the men's singles, Carlos Alcaraz will start his title defence against Roman Safulin, while Novak Djokovic is up against Argentina's Mariano Navone. That's your news and sport. I'm David Seagrave. It's 6 minutes past eight.
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13: Any lingering thundery showers will clear tonight and mostly dry with clear spells overnight. Areas of mist and fog will form with light northwesterly or variable breezes. Mild with lowest temperatures of 13 to 16 degrees. And then mist and fog will clear tomorrow morning, mostly dry with sunny spells, perhaps some lingering cloud along the coast. Then some scattered showers developing late in the afternoon and highest temperatures 18 to 22 degrees with light, occasionally moderate northwesterly breezes. That's the weather provided to us by Met Éireann. On their website, met.ie, you can also obtain a more detailed forecast.
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1: And this is Thursday's edition of the Nice and Easy programme, brought to you in association with the Audrey House Hotel in Tuam in the county of Galway. We thank them for the sponsorship of the said programme. 087 900 41 41, and that's our WhatsApp and text. Thanks to Sean's Bar and Kitchen beside the Rockefeller Centre, where you can always find great food, friendly faces and the best Irish welcome available for you. Cathy, safe home. She's gone home, and let you put up your feet for the evening and relax, as you're certainly entitled to do. Let's kick off the third hour with Bernie Heaney.

0: It's a good song. There's great power in that there song. That is music from Claudia Buckley. Meet in the Middle, and starting off the third hour of the programme, Bernie Heaney, and a very popular song indeed as well called Be the Reason Someone Smiles Today. RA time, it is 15 after 8.
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0: Now we have to go over the break, and when we come back after that, we'll be announcing the winner of the two free passes to the Saddler's Inn in Kingsland in Boyle tomorrow night, which will feature the music of Regina McDermott and Patrick Feeney with his band as well. We'll give you that when we come back. We also have an epic song from the late great king of rock and roll, Elvis Presley. A great, great tune. I won't tell you what it is, but it is a good tune. I think it is. Let's see what you think.
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0: Oh, welcome back, and we're about to announce the winner of the two free passes to the Saddler's Inn in Kingsland for tomorrow night. And your name will be at the door, by the way, so don't panic. You can just show a little bit of identification, or indeed just say you won the tickets on the Nice and Easy program on the promotion, then I'd say that'll probably get you in the door, no bother at all. Anyways, as I said, it's the music of Regina McDermott playing support, of course, to Patrick Feeney, and the band is on after that. Then on Saturday night, it's Paul O'Connor as well providing the music on Saturday night, but the tickets are for tomorrow night. And the winner is Tom Dyra in Cum Lahardon, Ballina, County Mayo. Congratulations, Tom, and the tickets will be there at the door for you. So that's Tom Dyra in Cum Lahardon. I nearly said it the wrong way. Lahardon, I'm very strict about the pronunciation of Lahardon. That's Ballina in the county of Mayo. Yes, the address is Ballina, but everybody knows where Lahardon is. They do, of course they do. And if you don't, you need to find out. It's a grand place. Right, I promised you an epic song from the king of rock and roll, Elvis Presley, and this is one, originally recorded by a man called Tony Joe White, but this is a great live version of Polk Salad Annie. Enjoy.
6: I'm going to get dirty on you, ladies and gentlemen.
7: Got a little morphine on. 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

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Down there we have a plant that grows out in the woods and the fields, and it looks something like a turnip green. Everybody calls it poke salad. That's poke salad.

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Carry it home and cook it for supper. 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But they did all right.

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0: story of Paul Saladani there, a live version from the King of Rock and Roll, Elvis Presley. I love the line, "Old Saladani, the Gator's got your granny." Yep, that's it. Okay then, I don't know if they're growing pulled salad or not in the garden, but here's some information about it.
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2: History will be made this Saturday evening when Mayo FC play their first ever men's competitive game in the brand new third tier of Irish football in the FAI National League. 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
0: And if you want to get in touch with the programme, you can do that by WhatsApp and text. And somebody asked me, yes, please, can you give me the contact number for Pádraig Harkin's gardening programme on Saturday morning? Well, it's the same number here. It's 087-900-4141. And if you need to send in a photograph to WhatsApp, you can too. If you want something identified, you can do that as well. You can also studio at midwestradio.ie. That's another way of contacting them by email. And you have the other number, 0818-3000-55, but probably the most effective way that they'll be able to see right here in front of them is your WhatsApp, 087-900-4141. And of course, that's brought to you in association with Megan's Bar and Kitchen, just off the Fifth Avenue, serving delicious food and the best in Irish hospitality. And that is 7 days a week. Let's keep going with the tunes. And this one from Dolly Parton. This is called My Blue Tears.

0: Yep. Short and sweet, but a lovely song indeed. And that is called My Blue Tears. We have a little ad break to take. And after that, we have Paddy McAuliffe with a song that's requested, When the Robins Come Home. So stay with me. We'll be right back after this.
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0: Paddy McAuliffe there in a very popular song a year or two back. Still a popular song indeed it is, When the Robins Come Home. And we played that especially for Paddy McAuliffe, for Carol, Mary and Katie. Also we played it for Nicola as well. How are you doing, Nicola? Hope all is well with you. I hope you all enjoyed it. The new one from Tony Noon is requested. I'd love to lay you down. It's a great song. It's a great song. I'll try and get it in now if I possibly can at all. Please play any song from Jerry Guthrie for Andrew and Margaret Malloy, Clune Bullog. I hope I pronounced that. County Offaly. Wish you all the best and enjoy. And thank you, says Michael. All right then. We wish you all the very best as well. And let me see here. Oh yes, we have announced the winner. That winner again of the two free passes to the Saddler's Inn is Tom Dyra of Cum Lahardon in Ballina. All right. Musically, let's have it. Well, the maze time now, it is just coming up on 25 minutes away from 9 o'clock.
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0: Oh, this was requested a good while ago. I didn't get round to it until now, but it's better late than never, as they say. Finbar Fury and the Furies, your Sweet 16.

0: Classic song there from Finbar Fury. A song called When You Were Sweet 16. Yeah, and finished very quick, didn't it? Just like that.
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Yep, Chloe Sweeney there, and The Bed You Made For Me. This is the band, the mighty man they call Mick Flavin. Good Time for Goodbye.

0: Never is a good time for goodbye, but that's a lovely song, and that is a Mick Flavin song from a good few years back, from the pen of Rita Flaherty. Indeed it is. And a local lady from up in Khartoum wrote that song for Mick good many years ago, she told me, and a nice job she made of it. Now, wish Joe Cannon in Kilawalla a very happy birthday from all of the neighbours and friends. The good wishes come to you. Well, why wouldn't they? We wish you a very, very happy birthday. Midwest, can you give a big shout out to my mum and dad for being the best, and they make everything better and helping me to do better at my schoolwork, from Danny and Tim and the loving dog. Woo, woo. There you are. What kind of a dog is he? Is he a Jack Russell? Is he a big old collie dog? Or is he a Labrador, or what is he? Anyway, you mightn't have time to tell us. But anyway, the time is 12 minutes away from 9 o'clock.
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0: Now, Tony Noone's got a new song out, and this is it. That's not it. Well, no, whatever ends. Well, and well, it says that doesn't sound like it to me. However, maybe it is. Sorry, I'll go back again now. Maybe I just jumped the gun a little bit there now.

Yes, indeed, I was right. That's the brand new song from Tony Noone and his version of Lay You Down. Please wish Jonathan McGing and McGing a very happy birthday from all of the family. Please play The Banks of the Roses. We wish you a happy birthday to you. Now you can jump up and down. This one.

Yes, Johnny, Would You Leave Me? And that is music from the Celtic Brothers. And we played that especially for Jonathan McGing in A Happy Birthday Goes Out to You from All of the Family. And The Banks of the Roses was the one that was requested. Don't forget, coming up after the news, weather, sport, the weather and farming scene, it is Tim the man from Achill, Tim Norton, with a very, very select bunch of pile of beautiful music. The music of love. And the songs that you love to hear that's nice and easy listening and laid back with a few features thrown in for good measure as well. That's where I have to call it off for this evening. Thank you all very much indeed for your participation in the programme and keeping the programme busy as always. I hope I didn't disappoint anybody. If I did, my apologies on that, and nothing personal, I assure you. Once again, congratulations to our winner of the pass, the tickets to the Saddlers in Boyle tomorrow night. I see one song I didn't play now. My apologies. I'll get to it on Sunday morning. Lady of Knock, I do apologies. And Doug Stone, 14 minutes old. So that's about it, though. But the winner, Tom Dyer from Cum in La Hardon Ballina, the winner of the two tickets. And, of course, the music of Regina McDermott, first on stage, and then it's Patrick Feeney on the band. That's it from me. Good night. I leave you finally with a song from Dolly Parton, and it's called Evening Shades. Very appropriate indeed. Bye-bye.

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6: Good evening, I'm Ruth O'Connell. Sinn Féin says the British Prime Minister cannot take the prospect of a referendum on Irish unity off the table. Mary Lou MacDonald met Andy Burnham in the north today after he said he wouldn't engage in discussions around a border poll. She says the right to a referendum is contained in the Good Friday Agreement. Ms. MacDonald says it's a matter of obeying international law.
7: We have made it very clear to the British Prime Minister that the right to referendum, the right for Irish people to decide our future, is one that is contained within the Good Friday Agreement and is a commitment entered into and a matter of international law.
6: More than 390 people are now reported to have died following catastrophic flooding along the Nepal-Tibet border, with around 1,400 still missing. Two Irish nationals remain unaccounted for, while rescue teams are using helicopters to search devastated communities and deliver emergency supplies. There's also warning of further flooding, with a newly formed lake at risk of bursting, and authorities urging people to stay away from the riverbanks. Meanwhile, a separate magnitude 5 earthquake has struck northern Tibet, hundreds of miles from the areas worst affected by the floods. The survivor says he can only look on in horror.
8: Everything has gone. Rice, corn, clothes, the tea shop. Everything was swept away by the flood. The only thing left is me and my clothes.
6: Cuts in excise duty on petrol and diesel are to remain in place for longer than planned. Cabinet's agreed to delay their full reversal, which had been due to begin from September 1st. Instead, the reductions will now be gradually phased out between November and February. Fuels for Ireland says the reality is people will need to buy petrol and diesel regardless. Two men have been arrested following major drug seizures on both sides of the border. A man in his 40s was detained after 119 kilos of cannabis worth more than €1.6 million was seized from a vehicle in the Dundalk area. Follow-up searches in Newton Abbey uncovered another 45 kilos of cannabis, half a kilo of suspected cocaine, 22 imitation firearms and around £25,000 sterling in cash. A man in his 30s was arrested by the PSNI. Talks at the Workplace Relations Commission are entering their ninth hour in a bid to resolve the dispute surrounding staffing levels at Oberstown Children Detention Centre. Oberstown staff members of Forsa Trade Union have staged a series of work stoppages and are planning to hold a 48-hour strike next week to highlight the issue of safe staffing levels. The detention centre says it welcomes the invitation to talks but has warned that the strike would create serious and unacceptable risks to the rights and welfare of young people and for remaining staff on campus. The centre says it has taken a proactive approach to strengthening staffing levels. The European Commission's demanding Meta roll out protections for teens in the EU, which it plans for the United States. It follows the $18 billion settlement the company agreed to in an American lawsuit. The Facebook and Instagram owner will introduce new protections for teenagers in the US, including daily time limits and nighttime blocks. The company denies claims it designed its platforms to get children hooked. EU Commission spokesperson Thomas Reynier says children in Europe need the same protections.
9: It's not about a prescriptive approach. It's indeed about you assess the risks that your systems and your addictive designs may be posing in the EU. We came to that conclusion. Yes, your addictive design is harmful and has to be mitigated. And here, when it comes to the mitigation measures, here you don't have a tick box in Europe. We have a legislation. We know what is prohibited.
6: The number of taxis available is improving. Driver numbers are at their highest level in 10 years, with close to 28,000 in operation last year. There's been a drop in the number of numbers working weekends. However, newer entrants are more likely to pick up passengers Thursday to Sunday, according to the NTA. And that's your news update at 4 minutes past nine.
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11: It will be mostly dry with clear spells overnight. Areas of mist and fog will form in light northwesterly or variable breezes. It'll be mild with lowest temperatures of 13 to 16 degrees Celsius. Mist and fog will clear in the morning, mostly dry with sunny spells, perhaps some lingering cloud along the coast, then some scattered showers developing from late afternoon. Highest temperatures on Friday of 18 to 22 degrees Celsius with light, occasionally moderate northwesterly breezes. For local and national forecasts with all the latest weather warnings, visit met.ie.
10: The weather forecast on Midwest Radio with Archers of Ballina. 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
12: Good evening and welcome to Farming Scene. A County Galway farmer has been selected as one of the Food and Agricultural Organization of the United Nations 100 Women Heroes. Blathny the Gallagher was selected from more than 600 nominations across over 100 countries. The Department of Agriculture, Food and Marine said her dedication, leadership and achievement will be showcased across UN media channels and prominent events to advocate for gender equality in rural sectors. Blathny runs Murray's Meadows in East Galway, where she operates her own 100-acre mixed farming enterprise. A passionate advocate for women in agriculture, she has recently served as Ireland's ambassador for the FLIARA project, championing the voice of female farmers across the EU. She's also the driving force behind Ireland's first national wool co-op, centred on our native Irish sheep breed, strengthening opportunities for sheep farmers nationwide. New research by Ireland's Just Transition Commission today shows strong public support for climate action alongside concerns over fairness, affordability and trust. The findings highlight the importance of fairness in how the transition is managed, particularly for those on lower incomes, rural communities and the farming sector. The key findings of the Ipsos B&I baseline research commissioned by the Just Transition Commission shows that 81% believe climate actions are unfair to at least some groups, with those on lower incomes, rural residents and the farming sector being the most affected. 64% see climate change as an immediate and urgent problem, whilst 77% are at least somewhat worried about climate change. 41% agreed that Ireland's climate transition can be managed in a just and fair way, whilst 35% are optimistic that by acting together, Ireland can transition to climate neutrality by 2050. According to the Just Transition Commission, the forthcoming Climate Action Plan and development of Ireland's National Just Transition Strategy provide important opportunities to take account of the findings. The chair of the Just Transition Commission, A.D. Sheridan, said the findings of this research send a clear and in many respects encouraging message. The Irish Cattle and Sheep Farmers Association has called on beef factories to explain why prices are around €1.10 per kilo behind this time last year. The price drop comes as the national cattle kill is more than 5.5% or over 58,000 head behind last year's levels. ICSA beef chairperson Sean Sherman said that this was a very significant drop in the value of cattle for farmers. He says one of their members killed a load of steers last week with an average carcass weight of 452 kilograms. Sherman said that farmers cannot be expected to absorb a drop of almost €500 per animal without asking serious questions about why the price has fallen so far behind last year and where the money is going. And finally, in farming news tonight, Irish carrot growers are proposing a modest increase of just 6 cent per carrot to account for inflation. The Irish Carrot Growers Group is warning the economics of producing Ireland's favourite vegetable are becoming increasingly unsustainable, with production costs rising by about 100% since 2020, whilst retail carrot prices have increased by just 40% over the same period. Growers are facing rising production costs, unsustainable market returns and increasing climate-related challenges, including recent drought conditions. Growers are warning that urgent action is needed to ensure the long-term viability of Ireland's carrot industry and production. And that's the latest Farming Scene update. We'll have another bulletin for you tomorrow evening, just after nine. From all of us in farming, good evening.
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16: Get ready for Paul Claffey's trips to sunny Spain in June 2027. 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
11: Hello, good night. You are very, very welcome along as always. Many, many thanks to Eamon Kelly for the nice and easy programme. Eamon is winging his way home at the moment, but he will be back Sunday morning bright and early at 7 a.m. From now until midnight, classic love songs, slow music. And we're starting off with this one from Rita Coolidge. We're all alone.

Well, that's one way to start the program anyway, isn't it? That's Rita Coolidge and We're All Alone. I must say, being here with you tonight is an absolute tonic. Do you know it? Just what I needed tonight. By the way, our lines are open. You can WhatsApp only tonight, 087-900-4141. That's with thanks to Riley's Public House, Pierremont, Rockland County, where warm Irish welcome, great crack and good times always await. Featured artist tonight is Van the Man, Van Morrison. Our classic After 11 takes you back to 1966. And two instrumentals just for you after that. Here's Faith Hill.

It's Willie Nelson and Julio Iglesias, and To All the Girls I've Loved Before. And before that, it was Faith Hill, a nice one from her called There You'll Be. You're with Midwest Radio. It's Thursday night. It's Tim with you until midnight. Time for a very, very quick break, and Gina and the Champions are next.

0: History will be made this Saturday evening when Mayo FC play their first ever men's competitive game in the brand new third tier of Irish football in the FAI National League. They host St. Francis FC of Dublin in Umbro Park, where kickoff is at 5 p.m. Pat O'Sullivan will be joining me for extensive live commentary of the game. 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

Nice one there from Gina and the Champions here at Midwest Radio. Takes you back about 3 years now, that one. That's called From Here to the Moon and Back. You're very welcome along. It's Thursday night. Tim with you until midnight. Here's one I haven't heard for the longest time. Great singer he is too. This is Barry Manilow. And I write the songs.

Well, that's the first one from Van Morrison tonight. He's our featured artist. That was called Someone Like You. And before that, it was Barry Manilow and a great one called I Write the Songs. I'm going to take a fast break, and Jennifer Lopez is straight after this.

0: summer gardening tip from your local Homeland Garden Centre. Did you know that now is the perfect time to give your wisteria plants a good prune? If needed, you can prune back to within 6 inches of the main body of the plant using a sharp pruners. This allows the growth of the plant, preserving your windows and gutters, and allows light and air into the new shoots to encourage strong, healthy growth and a full shape on your wisteria.
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That's Jennifer Lopez with the theme from Mahogany. Do you know where you're going to? Often wonder myself. Very good night to John listening online in Preston in the UK and Tony in Castlebar as well. Too cloudy for good views of the moon tonight, but however, we'll get there. Here's Take That. How deep is your love?

That's nice, isn't it? That is Grau D and Time After Time. And before that, we had Take That and How Deep Is Your Love. You can WhatsApp us tonight. It's WhatsApp only, 087-900-4141. That's with thanks to the Perfect Pint, Times Square, bringing us taste of Ireland to the heart of New York with warm hospitality and the very best Irish crack. And one person who has just WhatsApped us is Elf Number 6, a.k.a. Jenning Comer, and the Crafty Elves as well. We can't forget them. And you're looking for this song, The Platters, and Smoke Gets in Your Eyes.

That's Elton John and Sacrifice. And before Elton, we had the Platters and Smoke Gets in Your Eyes. Lord, be with the days when you could go into a hostelry and the smoke would get into your eyes as well. Those days are long gone, aren't they? Very good night to Ali and Ange, listening in Inishbeagle Island tonight. And apparently it's alive with midges. Still to come on the programme, we've got more from Van the Man, Van Morrison. He's our featured artist. Our classic After 11 takes you back to 1966. Two instrumentals after that. One by James Last, one by Bert Kaneford. On the way to news at 10, I'll talk to you after that.

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Unmistakably Herb Alpert there, and This Guy's in Love. We're in the second hour of the programme. I'll say a very good night to Em and Lochray, got your song coming up very, very shortly, and Jen and Comer and the Crafty Elves, I should say. Crafty Elms, there you are. What an amazing photograph too. Gorgeous sunset indeed. Played a track from the Atlantic Crossing album last week, I'm pretty certain. Here's another one anyway. Very special for Em, I Don't Want to Talk About It.

Nice duet there. That's Daniel O'Donnell and Mary Duff and Secret Love. Before that, it was Rod Stewart and I Don't Want to Talk About It. Good night, Sharon. All very good. Thank you very much indeed. And also very good night to Queen's number one fan in Dunniver in Echo. And a text, it says here, can you fire up WhatsApp? I should say, text not working tonight. Can you please play Always On My Mind by Elvis for Julie, listening all evening in Ballina? Not a problem.

I'm just thinking, I haven't played the Laughing Elvis in a while. I might give that a rattle next week. Anyway, that was Elvis Presley and Always On My Mind. A nice WhatsApp, it says here, happy retirement to Myra, who retired from Vantive yesterday from Esther and all in Viaflow packing B shift. And you're to enjoy every single minute of it, Myra. Fair play to you. A whole new life begins for you. Isn't that fantastic? I'm going to take a very quick break, and you might remember a singer called Peter Shelley. Well, he is next.

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That's a gem, isn't it? Peter Shelley and G Baby. Very, very popular in the slow sets many, many, many moons ago. Our text and WhatsApp number, by the way, it's WhatsApp only tonight, is 0879 004141, in association with Connolly's Pub and Restaurant, Times Square, where the welcome is always warm, the food is always great, and the Irish atmosphere is second to none. Dedicate this to Peter and his girlfriend. You were looking for some Dolly Parton earlier. Hope you like this one. Really suits the programme. Dedicate this to Noreen as well. I will always love you.

Well, that can only be Tom Jones. You're My World. And before that, Dolly Parton, very special for Peter and Alicia. What was the song we had? I Will Always Love You. Oh, it's mad here. Don't get me. One of those nights, let me tell you. I say a very, very good night. Hang on a second. There's another WhatsApp in here. And yeah, we'll say hello to Tina. I'll have a look for that, Tina. No promises. If I can find it, I'll play it for you. How about that? And I hope you enjoyed your stay in Achill as well. Featured artist tonight is Van Morrison. Here's another one from Van. This is nice, actually. It's called Someone Like You.

That's very special for Tina. That's Toto. And I'll Be Over You. And before that, it was our featured artist Van Morrison and a song called Someone Like You. A fast break coming up. After the break, a song by a gentleman who's often been accused of sounding like Kermit

0: History will be made this Saturday evening when Mayo FC play their first ever men's competitive game in the brand new third tier of Irish football in the FAI National League. They host St. Francis FC of Dublin in Umbro Park, where kickoff is at 5 p.m. Pat O'Sullivan will be joining me for extensive live commentary of the game. Our coverage is with thanks to the GVG Group, delivering projects and services across multiple sectors with strong roots in the west of Ireland. 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

Yeah, once you hear Kermit the Frog once, you can't stop hearing it. Dean Friedman there, and Lucky Stars here on Midwest Radio. You can text or WhatsApp, no, not text tonight, it's WhatsApp only tonight, 087-900-4141. And that is with thanks to Sean's Bar and Kitchen beside the Rockefeller Centre, where you'll always find great food, friendly faces, and the best Irish welcome. And in the meantime, so he did WhatsApp in was Biggles. He's had to play a song very specially for Nelly the Elephant. And he's asked for this one, Jim Reeves.

Very specially for Tony, that's Johnny Mathis and Misty. And before that, Jim Reeves, great version of I Can't Stop Loving You. Good night, Bridgie. Thank you so much for your WhatsApp. I'm glad you enjoyed Barry Manilow earlier. I enjoyed him too, actually. One of my favourite artists, definitely. And still to come on the programme, we've got more from Van Morrison. Our classic after, 11 o'clock, not far away now, takes you back to 1966. It is a big song. Before that, though, here's one from Mary Black. And Only a Woman's Heart. Go to Josie in Swinford. Your son says hello.

Yeah, that's Mary Black there, and Always, oh, Only a Woman's Heart. Oh, lost here tonight. Anyway, we're heading towards the news at 11 o'clock. And a classic after 11. It's a massive, massive song by a lady called Lorraine Ellison. I won't tell you the title, but you will know it when you hear it. It's one of those. 2 instrumentals after that. If you're on your own tonight, they're just for you. You might be waiting for somebody to come home. One comes from Bert Kaempfert and the other comes from James Last. And we'll have a bit more from Van Morrison. One song I'm looking forward to play by Van is one called Coney Island. Anyway, talk to you after the news and the weather and the classic after.

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2: At 11 o'clock, good evening, I'm Ruth O'Connell. Mary Lou MacDonald says Andy Burnham has no authority to rule out a future referendum on Irish unity. The Sinn Féin leader challenged the British Prime Minister after he described a border poll as off the table during his first visit to the North. Ms. MacDonald says the right to a referendum is at the core of the Good Friday Agreement and cannot be disregarded by a British government. Speaking after the talks in the North, she said her party's position was made very clear to the Prime Minister.
3: He simply does not have the right to dismiss or disregard that commitment. He accepts that as a matter of fact. We have made very clear that the process of political change is underway in Ireland now, that the direction of travel is unmissable.
2: Rescue teams assessing the damage from flash floods in Nepal say the scale of the disaster is beyond imagination. Nearly 400 people are confirmed dead and more than 1,400 are unaccounted for, including two Irish nationals. It's after a glacier collapse sent a torrent of muddy water through buildings and villages. Meanwhile, a separate magnitude 5 earthquake has struck northern Tibet, hundreds of miles from the areas worst affected by the floods. A woman in her 60s is in a critical condition following a road crash in County Limerick. Two vehicles were involved in the collision, which happened at Urugar Cross Bruff around a quarter to three this afternoon. Both drivers were removed to University Hospital Limerick. The other driver, a man in his 50s, is being treated for non-life-threatening injuries. The Transport Minister says TikTok's decision to not attend a meeting of the Oireachtas Media Committee is disgraceful. The social media company was invited to appear before the committee as concerns grow over content which glorifies illegal activity, such as driving the wrong way on motorways. TikTok instead offered to brief TDs and senators privately. Transport Minister Dara O'Brien's condemned the company's decision not to appear before the committee.
4: They need to answer to the Oireachtas Committee. And, you know, I've actually discussed this with Alan Kelly, myself as well. So, you know, there's many different stakeholders in this that we can all do things that will help in this regard. Fundamentally, though, it is about individuals' behaviour too. And there's an education piece there. There's also, you know, a justice element to that in relation to youth diversion projects.
2: The European Commission insists its doors are open for social media platforms to discuss ways to protect teenagers online. It was responding to Meta's $18 billion settlement in a US lawsuit. The company denies claims it's designed its platforms to get children hooked, but has agreed to put in measures to restrict time spent on Facebook and Instagram for teenagers in the US. Commission spokesperson Thomas Regnier says the company should address the issues in Europe.
5: But it is for the company, and there we still have a margin of manoeuvre, and the doors of the Commission are widely open for any company to come to us and to offer appropriate commitments. And indeed, these can entail proper screen time management tools, proper parental control tools that are very difficult to implement for now, or that are, according to our view, not sufficient.
2: And Donald Trump has signed an executive order to rename Lake Ontario as Lake America in the US. The move is part of his escalating trade war with Canada. His neighbour doesn't have to accept the change. The president's been explaining his decision.
6: As you know, Canada's been ripping us off for a long time on trade, very sadly. Even the military, you know, we defend Canada for nothing. We don't get anything. They don't pay us to defend Canada, but we defend Canada. We have 11 brand new icebreakers coming in. They'd like to use the icebreakers. They don't pay for anything.
2: And that's your news update at 4 minutes past 11.
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7: It will be mostly dry with clear spells overnight. Areas of mist and fog will form in light northwesterly or variable breezes. It'll be mild with lowest temperatures of 13 to 16 degrees Celsius. Mist and fog will clear in the morning, mostly dry with sunny spells, perhaps some lingering cloud along the coast. then some scattered showers developing in the late afternoon. Highest temperatures on Friday of 18 to 22 degrees Celsius, with light, occasionally moderate northwesterly breezes. For local and national forecasts, with all the latest weather warnings, visit met.ie.
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7: It is now time for our classic After 11. Tonight's song takes you back to 1966 from Lorraine Ellison.

There you have it, Lorraine Ellison, our classic after 11. Stay With Me, taking you back to 1966. I did say it was a big song. Wow. As always, if you have a suggestion for a classic after 11, you can text or WhatsApp us. It's WhatsApp only tonight, but that number is 0879004141. In association with Megan's Bar and Kitchen, just off Fifth Avenue, serving delicious food and best Irish hospitality 7 days a week. You can email us as well, very simple, studio@midwestradio.ie or tim@midwestradio.ie. Now, as we always do this time of a Thursday night, we play a couple of instrumentals just for you if you're on your own. We'll start off with this one from Bert Kaempfert. Hope you enjoy. It's called the Bye Bye Blues.

Known as the King of Easy, that was James Last in a great version of My Heart Will Go On. Before that, it was Bert Kaempfert and the Bye Bye Blues. They're your two instrumentals for tonight, and I hope you enjoyed them. You are with Midwest Radio. It's Tim with you until midnight. More music for you now. Here's a nice one. Haven't played this for a long, long time. Say a very good night to Mags in Castlebar. We'll get that one for you very, very shortly. Bear with me.

St. Patrick, stopping off at St. John's Point. Heard all day bird watching and the crack is good. Stopped off at Strangford Lock early in the morning. Drove through Shigley, taking pictures and on to Killalay. Stopping for Sunday papers at the Lacal district, just before Coney Island. On and on over the hill to Hourglass and the Jam Jar. Autumn sunshine, magnificent and all shining through. Stop off at Hourglass for a couple of jars of mussels and some potted herrings in case we get famished before dinner. On and on over the hill and the crack is good. Heading towards Coney Island. I look at the side of your face. Sunlight comes streaming through the window.

0: Wouldn't it be great if it was like this all the time?
1: Short and sweet. Van Morrison, our featured artist tonight. That was called Coney Island, one of my favourites. And before that, we had Bob Carlyle, another classic there called Butterfly Kisses. Mags in Castlebar was looking for something by the Stylistics. Not a problem. Michael David O'Malley, You Missed the Boat, played Grody a lot earlier. And good night to Deirdre from Claire Morris.

Well, they say the apple doesn't fall far from the tree. That's Emily Shine, daughter of Brendan Shine, and he's in there somewhere as well. Great version of All I Want Is You. And before that, it was the Stylistics, and You Make Me Feel Brand New. I'm sure you've heard Metallica and Nothing Else Matters, but here's a very, very interesting version of that song.

That's a bit different, isn't it? They're called Scala and Kalachny Brothers, Belgian choir. Nothing Else Matters, the old Metallica song. Right, going to take a fast break, and I shall be back with Whitney Houston, and I Have Nothing next.

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was promised Whitney Houston there. I have nothing. Wow. You're with Midwest Radio. It's Thursday night. Tim with you until midnight. And our lines are still open, by the way. It's WhatsApp only at the moment. 087-900-4141. And that is with thanks to Riley's Public House, Pierremont, Rockland County, where a warm Irish welcome, great crack and good times always await. Who remembers John Evangelis? Here's an interesting one. It's called I Hear You Now. Remind you of Brookside.

He's about the only man that can really sing that song. That's Johnny McAvoy, and that was called Nora. Lovely, lovely song. And before that, a little bit different, John Evangelis, and I Hear You Now. You're with Midwest Radio. It's Thursday night. It's great to have you along, by the way. It's nice to be here too, by the way. Nice one now from Gary Barlow. This is Forever Love.

Gary Barlow, Forever Love. I like that. That is pretty much it for me for this Thursday night, and we'll do it all over again next Thursday. Thank you so much for your company tonight. I really, really enjoyed it. As always, if you have a suggestion for the programme, you can text or WhatsApp us as usual, or drop us an email, tim@midwestradio.ie or studio@midwestradio.ie. As I say, we'll do it again after 9 o'clock next Thursday night. I'm going to leave you with a song, nice and short, take us right up to the news at midnight. Here's the Beatles, and I Love Her. Talk to you next Thursday. Thank you for your company.

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1: Tús na hóra Midwest Radio le Airgrid. Ag tuar tauchi invónaha le fuinneamh invónaha. 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
2: At midnight, good morning, I'm Ruth O'Connell. Mary Lou MacDonald says Andy Burnham has no authority to rule out a future referendum on Irish unity. The Sinn Féin leader challenged the British Prime Minister after he described a border poll as off the table during his first visit to the North since he took up the role. Ms MacDonald says the right to a referendum is at the core of the Good Friday Agreement and cannot be disregarded by a British government. Speaking after the talks in the North, she said her party's position was made very clear to the Prime Minister.
3: He simply does not have the right to dismiss or disregard that commitment. He accepts that as a matter of fact. We have made very clear that the process of political change is underway in Ireland now, that the direction of travel is unmissable.
2: Rescue teams assessing the damage from flash floods in Nepal say the scale of the disaster is beyond imagination. Nearly 400 people are confirmed dead and more than 1,400 are unaccounted for, including two Irish nationals. It's after a glacier collapse sent a torrent of muddy water through buildings and villages. Meanwhile, a separate magnitude 5 earthquake has struck northern Tibet, hundreds of miles from the areas worst affected by the floods. Talks are continuing at the Workplace Relations Commission aimed at resolving the dispute surrounding staffing levels at Oberstown Children Detention Centre. Staff who are members of trade union FORSA have staged a series of work stoppages and are planning to hold a 48-hour strike next week to highlight the issue of safe staffing levels. Management says it's taken a proactive approach to strengthening staffing levels. The talks, which are ongoing, began at 12:30 p.m. A woman in her 60s is in a critical condition following a road crash in County Limerick. Two vehicles were involved in the collision, which happened at Urugar Cross, Brough, around 2:45 on Thursday afternoon. Both drivers were removed to University Hospital Limerick. The other driver, a man in his 50s, is being treated for non-life-threatening injuries. A status orange rain warning's in effect for Dublin. Met Éireann's warning that spells of very heavy rain will lead to localised flooding and very difficult travelling conditions. The alert is valid until 3 a.m. Meanwhile, a status yellow rain warning's in place for Carlow, Kildare, Kilkenny, Wexford, Wicklow, Cork and Waterford until 6 a.m. The Transport Minister says TikTok's decision to not attend a meeting of the Oireachtas Media Committee is disgraceful. The social media company was invited to appear before the committee as concerns grow over content which glorifies illegal activity, such as driving the wrong way on motorways. TikTok instead offered to brief TDs and senators privately. Transport Minister Dara O'Brien's condemned the company's decision not to appear before the committee.
4: They need to answer to the Oireachtas Committee. And, you know, I've actually discussed this with Alan Kelly myself as well. So, you know, there's many different stakeholders in this that we can all do things that will help in this regard. Fundamentally, though, it is about individuals' behaviour too. And there's an education piece there. There's also, you know, a justice element to that in relation to youth diversion projects.
2: The European Commission's insisting its doors are open for social media platforms to discuss ways to protect teenagers online. It was responding to Meta's $18 billion settlement in a US lawsuit. The company denies claims it designed its platforms to get children hooked, but has agreed to put in measures to restrict time spent on Facebook and Instagram for teenagers in the US. Commission spokesperson Thomas Renier says the company should address the issues in Europe.
5: But it is for the company, and there we still have a margin of manoeuvre, and the doors of the Commission are widely open for any company to come to us and to offer appropriate commitments. And indeed, these can entail proper screen time management tools, proper parental control tools that are very difficult to implement for now, or that are, according to our view, not sufficient.
2: And that's your news update at 4 minutes past the hour.
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6: It will be mostly dry with clear spells overnight. Areas of mist and fog will form in light northwesterly or variable breezes. It'll be mild with lowest temperatures of 13 to 16 degrees Celsius. In the morning, mist and fog will clear. It'll be mostly dry with sunny spells, perhaps some lingering cloud along the coast. Then some scattered showers developing from late afternoon. Highest temperatures on Friday of 18 to 22 degrees Celsius with light, occasionally moderate northwesterly breezes. For local and national forecasts with all the latest weather warnings, visit met.ie.
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7: Well, Shin Gerald Atlarik on Lenu, o Radio Midwest. Ta sulagong go windshift hanavas na Atlarika agus go maishiv linarish majin amarik. Baimish Arash ar an air ag a shakta clug ar majin lacoon of chair.
8: That brings us to the end of live broadcasting for another day here on Midwest Radio. Coming up, we have a replay of the Tommy Maron Show, followed by the mid-morning show and some nice music to take you through the night. We hope you enjoyed our programmes and you'll join us again tomorrow. We'll be back on air, please God, at 7 a.m.
9: At the end of the day, we praise you, Lord. We thank you for all the graces that have come to us from your hands. For bringing us safely through this day, we thank you, Lord. For the work you have given us to do, we thank you, Lord. For the food you have given us to eat, we thank you, Lord. For all we have learned and received from others, we thank you, Lord. Forgive us our faults we have committed this day. For our laziness, our neglect of others, forgive us, Lord. Pour down your blessings on our family. May we all be one as you are one in generosity and love. We forgive and ask forgiveness this night for any sharp word we spoke today or anything we did in anger or in haste. We pray for the whole world, the sick, the lonely, and all who suffer injustice. Lord, help us to help them. Bless the people of our parish. Keep us always in your love. We pray tonight, too, that peace will prevail over the whole world and that leaders and people of all persuasions will grow to love and respect each other, recognizing that we are all members of God's family. And may we be reconciled under the banner of dignity and peace with justice for all. Visit our homes, O Lord, and keep them safe from all harm and danger. Protect our property and stock. May your holy angels keep us in peace, and may your blessing be always upon us through Christ our Lord, who lives and reigns with you in the unity of the Holy Spirit, one God forever and ever. Amen. Have a peaceful and restful night. Bianach Deilidh.

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1: Thursday morning, it is the 27th of August. Hello there and a very good morning to you. Hello again and thank you for joining us on this Thursday. It's a little bit overcast, but we're getting the best of the weather today down south and over in the East Coast. Quite wet. In fact, I think there's 13 counties in that area of Munster and Leinster under a fairly serious thunderstorm alert for most of today. But here in the West, we're getting the best of the weather. Sunny spells. It's going to be about 18 to 20 degrees, which is grand. Do stay with us. We're here until 11 as usual. And the pleasure of your company is always welcome. 0818 3000 55. That's our number. Patrina taking your calls today. Our email address, studio@midwestradio.ie. And you can also send us a text or a WhatsApp to 087 900 4141. Thanks to the Perfect Pint Public House in Times Square, bringing you a taste of Ireland right in the heart of New York City. Just want to let you know, if you're a golfer, Ballina Golf Club are hosting a very special charity golf classic for the Sunflower Children's Hospice. It's on tomorrow and Saturday at Ballina Golf Club. They've got great prizes on offer. It's €200 for a team of four. And they have a top raffle prize as well of a signed framed Mayo jersey, the All-Ireland Champions. And that's going to be a beautiful raffle prize. But there's great prizes on offer for that classic tomorrow and Saturday at Ballina Golf Course. So if you ring the golf club, they'll give you a tee time and you'll be supporting a great cause. Speaking of great causes and great organisations, the Samaritans, they've been in touch with me asking me to mention that they are looking for volunteers in Castlebar. So they are having a number of information sessions at their branch, which is in Thomas Street in Castlebar, where you can pop in and learn more about volunteering with the Samaritans. And the first of those information sessions is this Saturday morning. It's from 11 until 3 in the afternoon. And they would love you to pop in and say hello, and they'll give you some information about how you might like to volunteer this autumn or winter with the Samaritans. And if you can't make it along, you can always send an email to recruitment@galwaysamaritans.ie. That's recruitment@galwaysamaritans.ie, but they are looking for volunteers in Castlebar for their Thomas Street branch. So that's Saturday. Loads of WhatsApps and texts in to say hello to some people. For example, Zoe Katie McAllen. Good morning to you, Zoe Katie. Starting first year in Athenry Secondary School today, and your Auntie Helen and your Uncle Paul in Ballina want to wish you the best of luck. So Zoe Katie, well done. Good morning to Ted Long, who's starting big school today. All the very best, Ted, to you from Aisling, Porrick, Adam, Alana, Sophie and your buddy Kiva as well. So good luck to you, Ted. Happy birthday, Joan Shocknessy. Good morning, Joan. Happy birthday today. You're from Robine. Have a lovely day from your mum, who loves you to the moon and back and wishes you all the very best today. Other things coming on here. Let's say hello to Caden Connolly in Castlebar, starting big school today in Derry Wash. All the best to you, Caden. And that's in with love from your nanny and granddad. Evine Walsh. Hello, Evine. Starting in Knock National School today. See you later. Love from Granny Hannah. And Hannah is in Kilkelly. So we wish Evine all the very best to you today. Enjoy it, Evine. Shane MacDonald, starting school in Blackpool. Okay, and this is in from Joe and Siobhan and Connor, Aidan and Abby, wishing Shane all the very best today. And Tommy, would you please say hello to a very special little girl? Her name is Maya Lydon, starting school today in St. Aidan's in Kilchimah. Well, we wish you well, Maya. All the very best from Granny and Grandad. A very proud Granny and Grandad, I hasten to say. And speaking of proud grandparents, Christina Bennett in Geestala. Good morning, Christina. Asked me to say hello to her amazing grandson, and that is Messiah Bennett. A very happy day to you today. First day in Dahoma National School. I hope I got the pronunciation fairly okay. Messiah today. That's Messiah Bennett. All the very best from your nanny Christina. That's Christina Bennett down in Geestala. So we wish every one of you the very best of luck today. I'm sorry we're not starting with a good news story this morning, but we heard overnight of some vandalism being caused in Ballyhaunis in the beautiful community hall, where so much work and effort and investment has gone in to rejuvenating and renovating that community hall right in the centre of Ballyhaunis town. I'm joined by one of the committee members, Mark Godfrey. Good morning, Mark.
2: Good morning, Tommy.
1: Not a good morning, though, in many ways. What happened yesterday?
2: Well, we arrived to the hall in the early afternoon to discover pools of water on our floor. And if you know, I'm sure you know about these things, that it's a sprung floor we installed at cost of about €35,000 several years ago. And obviously, big pools of water are bad news on something like that because it causes permanent damage. And then we discovered our kitchen been absolutely ransacked, and coffee and ice cream plastered all over the walls, and our meeting rooms were similarly ransacked. And so there was a lot of cleaning up involved, and then obviously trying to find out who did it, because our hall is left open to facilitate the various groups that use it. But we did know that a group had been trying to enter in recent days, and obviously they succeeded yesterday. We did find them by last night, thankfully. And aside from the vandalism, they also had taken quite a number of items from the hall, and thankfully we got those back last night.
1: So, in terms of the extent of the damage, it appears that the main source of concern would be those pools of water that they threw on the floor.
2: Yeah, like it just basically took buckets and basins from the kitchen, obviously, and mixed it with soap and just chucked it everywhere. And we just hope that that hasn't caused permanent damage, because water ingress on a floor like that can lead to the whole thing just buckling up. And I guess we'll know in the coming weeks and months. We hope that we won't have permanent damage, but permanent damage would be very expensive.
1: As you say, the culprits have been located and found. Did you sense there was any remorse that, you know, why would they do something like this?
2: You know what? I think that I think they saw it as they said themselves, they were having fun, and they were also making videos we discovered and posting them to Instagram. Now we found them through a series of people who came forward to help us who had seen them leaving, but then and luckily one person had taken a video of them on the street because they had been fairly obnoxious with him on later on in the day. So then we basically worked through a series of people who had spotted them, and the person who had spotted them leaving the hall, he was able to identify them from the video. But then yesterday evening, funny enough, we heard from other people, oh, they were posting those videos to Instagram. So I guess it was a form of entertainment for them, but we would not have been, you know, able to get our stuff back had we not had we not been able to, you know, get to know somebody in their wider circle and then tell them that they didn't come to the hall last night by 8 p.m. We were going to the police because we were able to identify them. I'm not sure how real the remorse was, but we certainly, you know who they are now, and we told them that, you know, today we're going to review the whole situation, see if anything else was taken and hasn't been returned, and we will be taking it further then if that's the case.
1: Okay, sad story to start our program with today. Thanks so much for joining us, Mark, and, you know, to you and all the committee, because I know that hall is so precious to a lot of people.
2: Yeah, and I will just finish on by saying that, you know, we really appreciate the support of the groups that use the hall, but also the people that help fund the renovation works. And we can only operate on the basis that we have income coming in, because we have €1,200 a month to find just to pay back the money we borrowed to renovate the place. And we also have to pay our utilities, obviously. So if our floor was permanently damaged, it would stop our ability to generate income. Yeah. And leave us in a dreadful mess. So we hope that we won't have long-term damage.
1: Mark, thanks very much indeed for joining us. Appreciate your time. Thank you. That's Mark Godfrey, a member of the Community Hall Committee of Ballyhaunas that was sadly vandalised yesterday. Loads of water thrown on the dance floor and a lot of things shaken, unfortunately. Time check. It's almost 17 minutes past nine.
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1: Thank God we've become a nation of staycationers. This year, more people have stayed in Ireland to holiday than ever before. And as part of a little series we're doing with the Tourism Office of Mayo County Council, we're just homing in on still, even though, you know, we're looking at kids going back to school and so on, there is still time and a lot of people still planning their holidays in locally in Mayo and places for you to go. I'm joined on the programme this morning briefly by Máirtín O'Carney, the owner of Summer Sup Kayaks. How you doing, Máirtín?
3: Hi, Tommy. How are you? Thanks for having me on.
1: Or should I say Murthy? Is it Murthy? My apologies.
3: That's fine, yeah. I'll answer to anything, Tommy.
1: Okay. Murthy, thanks for joining us today. So kayaking and boarding, paddle boarding and all this, that's what you do. Where are you based?
3: So we're based in the beautiful Oathead Beach near Lewisburg, and we've been there for about maybe 12 years now.
1: How has the summer been?
3: It's been a good summer because the weather's been good and people have been out and about. It's not always the case, but this year has been particularly easier on us because we normally are kind of constricted to the weather environment around us. So with the good weather, it just made it a lot easier to get on the water.
1: Is kayaking and paddleboarding becoming more popular?
3: Yeah, it's probably peaked. Paddleboarding was very popular in the last 4 or 5 years. It's kind of slowed down a bit, and kayaking and snorkeling now are our main kind of operations out at Oathead, just because they're so easy and anyone can do them.
1: Are you involved in surfing as well, or?
3: No, but there is a great surf school only a few minutes from us called Surf Mayo, and they're probably one of the oldest in the country. So if you want to go surfing, it's only 10 minutes down the road from us.
1: Is there an age limit or an upward age limit as to when people can start to kayak?
3: Technically, yes, just for physical ability. So just the strength and the ability to kind of have that hand-eye coordination. But then the other answer is no, anyone can go because we just utilize their parents or their friends so we can get them in a kayak and they can still have some fun.
1: Okay. I know you do daily sessions, 9, 11 in the morning, 1, 3 and 5 in the afternoon. How long more will you be able to do that for?
3: So the plan is to go to the end of the month every single day. And then for September, we tend to move to kind of evenings or weekends. And then unless we have someone that's keen to go during the day, we'd open up for them.
1: Right. And can people just show up? I know it depends. You're very weather dependent, aren't you?
3: We're very weather dependent. So what we like to do is if people give us a shout before they arrive to save driving out, and we can tell them whether it's worth their drive or not, rather than coming out and it not being a good session, we want them to have a great session.
1: Okay. And the best thing to do is to do it on the, excuse me, on the online. Is that the way to go?
3: Yeah, or give me a call. They can get my number online. So the way we do our booking is when they go to the booking system, it just says, give me a call first, make sure that we're got suitable conditions, and then we get them to book then online.
1: Okay, very good. Máirtín, thank you so much for joining us.
3: That's great. Thank you so much, Tommy.
1: And did you give me the website, by the way?
3: Summersup.ie.
1: Okay, that would help, wouldn't it? SUMMERSUP.ie. And it's a great family day to spend out there on Oathead Beach, one of the most beautiful beaches in the country. Murthy, thank you. That's Murthy O'Carney there joining us. Thanks, Murthy. Owner of Summersup Kayaks down there at Oathead Beach. Lovely, lovely place to go. There's no question about that. And we really thank him for his time this morning ahead of whatever sessions he's going to have. Now, yesterday, we were speaking about this gentleman whose son had purchased 2 brand new tyres in a garage in January, and he's done 10,000 kilometres on the tyres, and he suddenly got a puncture, which is fair enough, went to another garage, and that garage said, sorry, those tyres need to be changed because the walls are all collapsing and they're dangerous. And he said, but I only got them in January and I've only got 10,000 kilometres on them. And the other guy said, sorry, nothing I can do. So the young fellow went back to the original garage where he purchased the tyres to be told that, sorry, you know, your car wasn't tracked properly. And as a result, the tyres have worn away. And there was no suggestion of maybe giving you a discount on the tyres and so on. So the young fellow went away. He's in college And he needs his car, and he tries to abide by the rules of the road. So he was very disenchanted. But thanks to Conway Motors in Belmullet, they heard the story yesterday, and they're going to give the young fella two brand new tyres, and they're going to do tracking and alignment on his car as well. But a lot of people have been getting in touch about buying tyres. Let me first of all play for you this voice note, which came in yesterday.
4: Just listening here to your thing about the young lad and his tyres, and they were worn to one side or something like that. And I'm a tyre garage here. Just a quick one in defence of tyres. It's not the tyres that wore to one side. It's the car that wore the tyres. It doesn't matter. You could put it on a €1,000 tyre. It was going to still wear. And if sometimes these cars have wider wheels on them and maybe too big for the car, or there could be a tracking thing. But if tracking is out, it doesn't matter what tires you put on, they're still going to wear. And some cars, even if the tracking is good, maybe the wheels are too big, but they can wear on the inside or the outside as well. So it's not the fault of the tyre. Even the cheapest tyres have to meet all European standards. They're still good tyres in comparison to tyres 30 years ago or 40 years ago, where there was all kinds of remolds and all kinds of things. Even the cheaper tyres now are still a good tyre. Okay, just my 2 cents worth.
1: Okay, well, every 2 cent is important. Thank you very much to that gentleman for that voice note on 087-900-4141. And as somebody who's been involved in the trade, that gentleman knows what he's talking about, I imagine. John was saying it isn't a tyre problem, it's a steering problem. So it's very important, really, that you know that your tyres depend on the tracking and on the steering and all that. So it's important to realise that. Other texters, tyres need to be tracked, otherwise the tyres will wear unevenly. Going into a pothole can knock the tracking off. This man's son should have felt pulling on the steering wheel and should check his tyres once a month at least. Thank you very much indeed for all of those texts. Another one says, if the steering isn't tracked correctly, these tyres won't last. So it's important that people realise that is the situation. And if dangerous tyres, this texter says, are on the market, they need to be reported to the Road Safety Authority. Thank you very much for all of those. I see he's in the building. Porrick Horkin, our resident gardener, is here. The Gardening Show returns on Midwest for the autumn season on Saturday morning at 9. But ahead of that, traditionally, he just comes in to give people a little overview of what they should be doing in the garden. So if you have a gardening question, get it to us straight away. Porrick will be on air with us in about 10 minutes. 087 900 4141. That's our text and WhatsApp number, so get those into us. And by the way, after 10 o'clock, Brona Stars is going to be with us on the programme. Now, Brona is a mental health consultant, but she's also written a fantastic book called I Can't Go In. And this is specifically for parents and guardians out there who are facing into the challenge with the new academic year of a child who doesn't want to go to school. And it must be an awful situation for parents to find themselves in, day out, their youngsters crying in the hallway saying, I don't want to go to school, I want to stay here. And what do you do? Well, Brona might have the answer. It's a great new book, I Can't Go In. And we'll be talking to Brona later in the programme. Next, though, I want to tell you about a report that was published earlier this week. It was published by the Competition and Consumer Protection Commission, and it was published today. It gives an insight into the top issues, sectors and traders that were reported by us, the Irish consumers, because we weren't happy with the service we received. It's top issues, faulty goods, pricing and contract performance. The usual stuff going on here, but I'm delighted to have with me this morning Eveen, and that is Eveen De Burka, who is Director of Communications and Customer Information at the Competition and Consumer Protection Commission. Eveen, thanks for joining us. Good morning.
5: Thank you very much for having us. And I suppose we want to feed back to people on what is coming in from other consumers. So we're seeing faulty goods up there. There's 4,500 complaints sent to us with regards to faulty goods and services, as you were saying. And again, one of the things we're seeing is when people contact us, we've done research now, we call people back to see how they got on. And what we're able to see is that after they've contacted us, about 40% of them, within about 1 to 4 weeks, are able to get the issue resolved. So when we, I suppose, look at consumer protection legislation, one of the things around faulty goods and services is within the first 30 days, you have a right to a refund or the right to cancel. And then after that, you have a right to repair or kind of a right to replacement. But what tends to happen is people get a bit bamboozled with kind of warranties and guarantees and all of that. So what we're saying is you have those rights and we would really encourage you to use them. But if at any stage you have any questions about it, get in contact with us and we'll give you a hand with it. And even if it is kind of your listener is listening at home at the moment and you're wondering about something, you know, where you bought something recently, you know, literally call the helpline 01425555. Look on our website, and on our website there's a really easy to use tool. You'll have it done in 30 seconds and it'll tell you exactly where you stand and what your rights are. So really encourage people to get in contact with us.
1: Okay, you're an information service predominantly. I mean, if I decide I have an issue with an airline or an electrical supplier of a washing machine, you can only tell me what my rights are. You don't represent me with that company, correct?
5: No, so correct. But what we would do, so for example, one of the ones you mentioned was cars. So on average, people contact us and it's about 20,000 on cars. But in January, we had a prosecution against a car dealer in Kildare. So again, we're alerted to it. It's under consumer protection legislation and we're able to take a case. So that was around misleading history around that second-hand car. So again, things like clocked cars. So like 3,000 of the calls we would have gotten were in relation to cars. And again, that consumer was able to get compensation of nearly 9,000 through the courts. The CCPC, we got our costs and there was a fine as well. Of 2,000 to the dealer. So when we hear about things, we can action it either through prosecutions like that one with cars, or for example, JD Sports. We had a contact from consumers to say that their vouchers weren't being honoured. So again, we contacted JD Sports, €2,500 back to Irish consumers. And again, you know, another example being Dublin Airport Authority. They had a flash sale. They had kind of pricing issues. We contacted them, 3,500 back to Irish consumers. So it's worth it in terms of you getting information to go back to the trader. If there is a dispute and it's in the contract piece, so between you and the trader, we'll advise you, you know, the small claims court might be the way to go, etc. But if it is something where, you know, it's to do with an oven, a washing machine, etc., and we can give you the advice on it, it means you're set up and able to deal with it yourself. But we do take prosecutions as well.
1: Okay, one of the things that I noted in the report published this week, Eveen, is the increase in contacts related to online purchases. That has increased by a fairly sizable 34%. So people are still predominantly, I suppose we shouldn't be surprised, buying a lot of their goods and their services online.
5: Do you know, and it's interesting, when you look at it in the totality, what you see is where more people are shopping online and there are lots of issues very specific to online that come up and guidance we can give, and I'll come back to that in a second. But we also see the same number, in and around the same number year on year, with in-store purchases. So again, I think we're all kind of primed and kind of worried about scams, and rightly so, but we would see the same number of contacts coming in about online as we would about in-store. And in the online, I suppose the kind of case studies we have in the report are around where somebody sees a website and it looks really Irish and they think, you know, it's an Irish trader, an Irish retailer, and they buy from it. But in fact, they're not, and they have no rights in terms of getting anything back. So if you're buying online within the EU and Ireland, you have really strong consumer protection legislation and rights. So again, what we would say to people is, you know, do a Google search. Check to make sure that they actually do exist and in the place that they said they were. Check their address, check that they're registered. And again, really, really careful in terms of, you know, other consumers are going to be out there as well. And again, other consumers are your best friend. Online, they will put things up on reviews and Trustpilot and Reddit, etc. And they'll say, you know, there's an issue with these guys. They don't, you know, at the time that they won't take refunds, this kind of stuff. So again, there can be lots of red flags. But what we find is people contact us and they say what's happened. We talk it through with them, and when we call them back to do that research, frequently they'll say, actually, you know what, afterwards, and this is one of the case studies we have, afterwards when I looked at it, you know, there were loads of reviews online to say these guys were scamming people, you know, and actually, goodness, if I had just looked, I probably would have seen it, but it's too late at that stage, and you don't have rights in the same way that you do with Irish and EU based traders.
1: You mentioned, Eveen, the small claims court, and 6,000 of us were referred by, or sorry, to the small claims courts by yourselves in the first 6 months of this year alone. And the small claims courts, I understand, will only deal with claims of up to, is it 2,000 euro?
5: That's it, yeah. So the small claims court is brilliant in terms of when it works, it's so great for consumers because you pay 25 euro, it's a form, you fill it in, send it off. You don't have to go off getting, you know, lawyers or legal advisors. You don't incur big legal costs. So again, it's really straightforward and it works for people as well. They get good resolutions from it. But what we find is the average consumer contacts us, they spend about nearly 6,500 on the product or service that they contact us about. And the issue there is if you're looking at, say, cars at about 20,000 or home improvement, which tends to be about the 15,000 mark, you're locked out of that. There's no way that you can access that. But the average as well also can't average it. So we'd like to see that raised, that threshold raised to 8,000, which would give Irish consumers a much better chance at getting the issue resolved without having to, you know, go to kind of huge lengths. So again, if you have, for example, like with the cars, so we can step in there and kind of work with people on that and look at bringing prosecutions, and we're very successful in that. But if it's something like home building, that's a really tricky one because again, you know, say it's 15,000, you're going to have to incur all the legal costs associated with that. The issue still isn't resolved. So you have kind of like the big financial hit that you've taken on it, the distress of, you know, being in your own house with, say, kind of tiles not in place, issues with your attic, your ceiling, holes in the wall, etc., security risks and concerns. And then you also have the, you know, you're going to have to take this person to court as well and all the costs associated with that. So it's really hard on consumers in terms of especially those big ticket items. Yeah. So we have lots of guidance and advice before you get into the contract and things to watch out for and things to do. But again, really hard in the home building space because
1: it's a more, you know, complicated.
5: People are desperate to try and get, you know, kind of people in, be it electricians or contractors or builders or whatever it might be. So we'd be saying, look, just be really, really careful at that point and kind of go nice and slow.
1: Right. Well, listeners, if you have an issue with a faulty good, the faulty pricing, misleading pricing, contract performance, airline situations, your garage, your TV provider, your mobile phone company, whatever the case might be, and you do need advice, the CCPC is there for you. It's the Consumer Protection Commission, the Competition and Consumer Protection Commission. And that phone number, again, you might give it to me, Eveen, is
5: 01-402-5555 and we're ccpc.ie as well on our website.
1: Brilliant. 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It's a really good service and one that everybody should have. I always say pop it on the fridge, presuming the fridge works, and have it there in case it's ever needed. Eveen, thank you for joining us.
5: Thank you very much for having me, Sloan.
1: Have a good day, Sloan. That is Eveen de Burka there, Director of Communications and Consumer Information at the CCPC. 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
1: Hello to Eveen Durkin in Carolavin in Bonnyconlon. Good morning, Eveen. A little birdie tells me it's your birthday today and that little birdie is your godmother and grandmother, Josephine. So have a good day. That's Eveen Durkin in Carolavin. Enjoy your day, Eveen. Westport Estate, our sponsor. We're going to the garden. All right. You know what? You just mentioned Pádraig Corcoran and then suddenly all the photographs start coming in of all kinds of bishevelled looking plants and diseases and the like. Pádraig Corcoran's gardening programme returns on Saturday morning 9 to 10 here on Midwest for the autumn season. He's with us in studio. He always comes in to sort us all out in advance. How are you?
7: Good morning, Tommy, and good morning to our listeners.
1: I must say bronzed Pádraig Corcoran.
7: Rust, I think, Tommy. It's either rust or dirt. Yeah. It's a brilliant gardening year. We've had a super gardening year. West of the Shannon, dare I say, I was up the Midlands during last week and it is brown and dead. Once you get into the Midlands and down the East Coast. So we're very fortunate in the west of Ireland. We've had a fantastic gardening year. Everything is blooming.
1: Will that mean that come October, November, the fruits of a nice summer means that gardeners won't have as many problems.
7: Yeah, it's been a pretty good season. I mean, look, you have the traditional slug problems. They've enjoyed the summer as much as we have. The caterpillars, the white butterfly, people will see them on their cabbages at the moment. So, you know, the insects have had just as good a season as we have. So you'll have the traditional gardening issues, shall we say. But overall, I mean, it's been a bumper crop. I was eating my own potatoes last night, beautiful records, and a lovely Irish one called Irish Gold, French beans from the garden, garden peas. It was absolutely delicious. So it's been a bumper harvest season, and also the flowers and the shrubs and the trees have done just so well this year. Brilliant. Tommy.
1: Okay, listen, you'll be answering loads of questions with Viv. But by the way, listeners, you can stop texting us now because we have enough questions to last the whole programme. If we could. So I want to be as quick as I can to give the people who've gone to the trouble of calling in answers quickly to questions. First of all, Margaret says, you've just made my day. Porrick's back on Saturday. Can't wait. There you are. Anyway, this texter says, can you ask Porrick, my garden's been destroyed by leather jacks. What do you recommend?
7: Okay, so leather jackets are the larvae, the daddy long legs, and they actually lay their eggs at this time of year as we come into September. So my advice is to get some nematodes. You get them in your local garden centre. They're a naturally occurring organism that actually attacks

0: watering can or a sprayer, apply it. I presume it's a lawn area, particularly lawns they attack. Tunnels as well, they can be damaging in as well. So use the nematodes during the month of September, ideally on a wet day, so when rain is promised, and you get very good effect.
1: Okay, caller wondering, am I late to trim and feed a red robin hedge?
0: No, we're coming in, 1st of September is the trigger time for pruning hedges, because right up to then we're into the nesting season. So laurels, Photinia red robin, perfect time once we get into next week. Give them a trim, give them a light feeding as well, and they'll colour up lovely.
1: All right, this text says, none of my seeds grew in my raised beds. Anything I sowed that was already grown in trays grew. The beds got very hard, although I did water them regularly. What can I do with them to soften the soil for next year? And what sort of fertiliser? I had them covered with plastic and manured with general garden fertiliser during the winter.
0: Yeah, well, generally seeds for seedlings, Tommy, we need very, very little nutrition. I mean, seeds will germinate. You'll often see them growing in gravel and on your patio and so on. So, in raised beds, a nice loose soil is required. So maybe mix some vermiculite or perlite into the soil. That'll help to break it up, because the seeds, if it's tough, if it's difficult to penetrate the surface of the compost, that can stop them from germinating. So add some vermiculite, some perlite into that. And it's still a perfect time for the sowing of seeds. Many seeds can still be sown at this time of year, both veg, herb and flowers.
1: Okay. This is from Tony in Belmullet. I just want to know, any way in cutting back New Zealand flax near a gateway and along our road? I've tried shears, a big sharp knife, but very difficult, says Tony in Belmullet.
0: Yeah, it is. I mean, New Zealand flax grows anything up to 3 metres in height. The stems can be 3 to 4 inches in diameter. So you need one of the brush cutters that have a bladed brush cutter. If you look for one of those in one of the tool and hire centres, they're brilliant for cutting back New Zealand flax. And it responds to pruning really well. You can cut it right down to a foot from ground level and they regrow again.
1: Okay, this texter, no apples on our apple trees this year. Should we prune them back this winter so that we've a crop next year?
0: Yeah, and this is very common this year, because if people remember, we had a bumper crop last season. So last summer, I've never seen as many apples in 2025, but this year, apples will often skip a year, Tommy. We call it biennial fruiting. So the fruit-heavy 1 years can happen in plum trees as well, and they skip, they rest this season. But yes, we're coming into the time of year. As we come into October, we start pruning back the apple trees. I'll be covering it in the programme on Saturday mornings, how to prune apple trees back and fruit trees in general, what to do with them for the winter period to prepare them for next year.
1: A lot of photographs there. You pick up your phone there and start going through them from the top. We'll start with that one. Can you please, is that the top one? The very top one is, can you please ask Porrick, what is the solution to this problem? What is it anyway?
0: It's in a geranium, Tommy. You can see them, some little holes in the leaves, just damaged by slug damage. And any little bit of damage like this on plants, there's some pictures in from hostas as well with some slail and slug damage. There's nothing really you can do at this time of year. The damage has occurred already. You can put on some of the organic slug and snail treatments still at this time of year. But look, take off the affected leaves, give it a liquid feed and the plant will be back again. It's not destroyed in any way. It's simply slightly damaged.
1: All right, Jimmy has an issue with his hanging baskets. He sent in the photograph there. He said he looked after them beautifully all summer, but they just don't look great.
0: No, and he sent in a great picture, and there's lobelia, as you can see, in flower, and they're beginning to go over at this stage simply because the pots are a little bit too small. That particular hanging basket, when I always chat about hanging baskets, size matters. So you need a 16-inch hanging basket ideally to give plants enough space, and particularly this year with the dry out so quickly, particularly dry baskets. So look, I would continue to feed it, liquid feed it. You'll keep the colour in it for another couple of weeks, but maybe consider replanting it in about 3 weeks' time with some autumn, winter colour, like winter heathers, winter pansies, maybe some spring flowering bulbs. Replant up your baskets again.
1: Very good. And now, could I take up this bush and give it to somebody else? It's hard work. What is it?
0: Let me have a quick look at it here. It looks like it. So this is euonymus. So the one to lift it, isn't it?
1: Give it to somebody else. Too much hard work.
0: So this is euonymus. It's an evergreen shrub, Tommy. It's probably 2 metres in height from the picture. You can simply dig that up in November. So late October, early November is the time to move evergreen plants. I would cut it back a little bit as well. Take off maybe 8 inches or 2 feet off the plant. Simply dig it up and replant it into a new garden where it would be more suitable.
1: Okay.
0: But October will be the time to do
1: October,
0: that.
1: October, right. Yeah. What can I do to stop something putting holes in my hosta?
0: So this is what I was saying there. So the snail actually

0: damage on this hosta. Hostas, even hostas in my garden have damage like this, even though I treat them. So you'll always get a little bit of damage. There's nothing to do with this time of year. I would leave it until next spring and then use the organic treatments. But also I find Garlic Wonder. It's a garlic liquid. I use that on my own hostas and it works really, really well. But start that next March, early April, as they start to unfold.
1: Okay. Hi, Pori, can you tell me when's the best time to cut back this particular bush? Yeah, what is it?
0: That's a Lonicera. It's a hedging plant, and you can see it's kind of very weedy, very lots of growth on the top, Tommy. So to thicken it up, cut it next week. Next week is the time we start cutting back hedging and plants in general. So give it a light trimming back at that time of year.
1: Okay. Jerry has a lovely fir tree, but it's going brown in the middle. What can he do?
0: Well, maybe send us a picture in. It sounds like a Tuya. Tuyas can often have browning, generally caused by aphid damage, so green fly damage early on in the springtime. It shows up as kind of brown marks in the centre of conifers at this time of year. Simply just prune it out. Anything that's damaged or dead on a conifer, it's not going to come back. So simply cut that out with a sharp secateurs, feed it next spring, and the new growth will cover up that damaged area.
1: Can you sow laurels any time of the year for a hedge?
0: Yeah, potted laurels at this time of year, but we're coming into what we call the bare root season, Tommy, particularly for listeners that want to put in laurel, gristlinia, copper beech hedging. November's a really good time. I would use the time now to prepare the area, so get rid of any weeds or grass that might be there, add some fertilizer to the soil, and then plant anytime. You can plant now if you wish, particularly with the rainfall that we're having, but you need to plant potted plants. But as we come into November, we're into the bare root season and the plants are cheaper and you generally get a nice bigger plant at that time of year. So I'd hold off to October if you can, early November, and plant then.
1: Okay.
0: But do get the soil ready now.
1: Right, have a look at that picture.
0: Yes.
1: This is Pat. He says, I bought these plants at Hawkins a few years ago.
0: Oh.
1: I bought pots and the shop planted the plants.
0: Okay.
1: Within a few days, one had died and the other one was not looking so good. Perhaps I didn't water them properly or enough, but I wonder, why did they fail so soon? Is there anything I can do to get them to flower again, and will they flower next year, and how do I keep them over the winter?
0: Okay, so trim them back. The flowers, the picture that the listener sent in, the browning is all the old flowers that are just faded off. So trim those back now. Give it a liquid feeding and this should come back into flower again. Now the watering, particularly in pots and containers, was challenging this year with a high level of heat. So keep them well watered, liquid feed them, but trim off all those old flowers, deadhead those, and they'll come back into growth and reflower again.
1: Okay, listener says, we have a little rabbit.
0: Oh.
1: He likes to nibble on our potted plants.
0: Yeah.
1: He's a bit of a pet now at this stage, always around, but I don't want to resort to plastic flowers. That two awful words in your mind,
0: yeah,
1: plastic
0: absolutely.
1: Flowers.
0: Well, what? Yeah.
1: Any way to stop them from eating the plants?
0: Yes.
1: No, we want to be nice to the rabbit.
0: Absolutely.
1: Yeah.
0: No, we won't damage the rabbit.
1: Yes.
0: Jerry Dale used to say get a Jack Russell was a solution. But there is a treatment called grazers. So it's a liquid. It's actually calcium. Very safe for animals, but they dislike the taste of it. So if you apply grazers onto the foliage of vegetables, herbs, or flowering plants, rabbits, hares, goats, deer, pigeons won't touch them.
1: Okay.
0: So,
1: what's the problem here, Porrick? This is from Anne.
0: Well, that it looks like, what is that again? It looks like a conifer that's gone completely brown. Maybe Van could send us in a couple more pictures. It's hard to see from the photograph, Tom.
1: Yeah.
0: Tell me what it is. But it looks like a conifer that's just gone completely brown. It seems to be in a pot, so I would guess it has dried out. But maybe send me in a few couple more pictures, and particularly for Saturday, and I'll have a closer look at it.
1: Okay. Morning, guys. You just spoke there about red robin hedge. What's the best feed? This is from Sean in London.
0: You can use a tree and shrub fertilizer, Sean. Maybe a slow-released fertilizer. You can get that in your local garden centre. Ask for a slow-released pelleted tree and shrub fertilizer. It tends to feed for up to 6 months of the year, so applying it now will keep it lovely and green and a little bit of colour in it right through the autumn, winter and spring period.
1: Okay, can you ask Porrick, how do I prune this bloom bush?
0: So this is broom.
1: Broom,
0: yeah. It flowers in springtime. The time to prune all spring flowering plants, including broom, is immediately after flowering. If you prune it now, you remove the flowers that are going to be born next season. And the other key thing with broom is not to prune it too severely. If you go into old wood, it won't reshoot again. So my advice really is to leave the broom alone, let it flower next spring, trim it back immediately the flowers fade, give it a feed, it'll produce fresh new growth, and on that new growth it'll flower the following spring again. So all spring flowering plants, i.e. anything that flowers from January to June, we prune immediately after flowering, like cherries, brooms in this instance, dutzias and so on.
1: Okay, very good. Just one more here. What's the problem here? This texter asks. I'm sorry, I'm not as good at, as Viv is with all of these things.
0: Well, again, I think, so this is the conifer that we're chatting about. So we can see the pot. You can see the pot. The pot's too small, actually, for the plant, Tommy, and it has just dried out. It's gone hungry and dry. If there's still life in the plant, I would move it out of the pot and plant it into the garden soil. Look at the size of the plant for the size
1: huge.
0: Of the pot.
1: Yeah,
0: so the pot is just too small. It is obviously dried out, come under nutritional stress as well. So just take it out of the pot, give it a good heavy watering, and replant it into the garden soil, and maybe put something smaller into that pot.
1: Okay, we're out of time, but one more. I have snapdragons in full bloom at present. If I let them die back, will they come back next year, or do I need to take them up for the winter?
0: No. Snapdragons are anthraniums. They're frost hardy. They're fabulous at the moment. As soon as the flowers start to fade, deadhead them, some prune them back, leave them outside for the winter period. They'll overwinter, no problem at all, and they'll come back into flower in April and May of next year. They're well worth growing. I have them flowering in my own garden. They're beautiful at the moment. And you can still sow snapdragons or anthraniums from seed to flower next season.
1: You're back Saturday morning.
0: Saturday, 9 till 10.
1: 9 to 10 with Viv.
0: So send the questions in by WhatsApp to the 087-900-4141 number, and
1: we'll deal with them all.
0: We'll deal with them. We'll have an hour of questions.
1: Brilliant. Good to have you back. Good.
0: Thanks, Tommy.
1: Thanks, Porrick. Porrick Horkin there from Horkin's Garden Centre joining us live this morning, but he will be live with Viv just after 9 every Saturday morning for the autumn season, and he is looking absolutely terrific. If there's one thing about Porrick, he always comes looking very summery, and this time is no exception. 3:30 to 10.
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1: Happy birthday, Myra. It's Myra Cawley from Gartnara in Claremorris. Good morning to you, Myra. And a happy birthday from Tom and Esther. They hope you have a super duper day today. And Tommy, just wondering, could you please ask your listeners if anybody found a pair of glasses in Ballina Town yesterday evening? Be thankful if anybody could help us, because it says we'll be thankful for any help given, as a lady is home on holidays in the Ballina area and she lost her glasses. So that would help us greatly. Sean Joyce, good morning, Sean. First day in big school today in Manila National School. Your Uncle Enda and your Auntie Mary wishing you the very best of luck today. And just to let you know, every Friday night there's a 25 car drive in Kiltane GAA Club. 7:30, doors open, and the game starts at 8:00. They also actually have a beginner's table starting from next week. That's great. A lot of these things, the card games, all of that stuff coming back for the autumn season. Westport Estate, our sponsor, and news update next.
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1: Good to have you with us back for the second hour of today's programme, 16 minutes past 10 on this Thursday morning, the 27th of August. 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That's courtesy of Sean's Bar and Kitchen beside Rockefeller Centre, New York, where you're always going to find great food, friendly faces and the best Irish welcome. 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Loads and loads of people getting in touch. Thomas says, Tommy, regarding apps and buying things online, I'm listening over a few days now on your program about scams or people pretending to be your bank. And he says, just a few tips which are common sense but people often forget. Never log into a site which are not known to you. Make sure there's a green lock on the left top of the page. This means the site is actually safe to use. Always log out straight away and delete your history from your device. People forget this. And your bank details, if you actually bought, are there for somebody else to use and to see. And he goes on to say, your bank will never email you that you want. They want your details. Yes, you will get alerts on your phone from the bank to verify a payment before they make the payment out of your account. But this can be done because you have set up payments this way, or to be safe, call your bank. Some interesting sound advice there from Thomas. Thank you very much indeed, Thomas, for getting in touch with us in relation to that subject. We also had a call from a lady, and she was asking the question, would any of our listeners know if there's any law that says Alsatian dogs should not be allowed free to roam without a muzzle? And what can somebody do about it if they see one roaming freely around? Well, the situation there is very simple. Yes, Alsatians, to my knowledge, they have to be on a lead, as all dogs do, in a public place. Now, I'm not sure if Alsatians are one of those particular breeds of dog that must be muzzled. I imagine that they are. But the best thing to do in any case is contact your local county council office and ask to speak to the dog warden department, and they'll give you all the relevant information. And the other one, and then we'll go to our next piece on the programme. A lady was in Castlebar yesterday. She parked her car in one of the car parks where you have to get a ticket. She did get her ticket. She put it on her car, went to do her few chores, came back almost straight away to find that the warden had placed a ticket on her car. And she says, I'm just wondering, did anybody else get a parking ticket having already a ticket displayed? Needless to say, she said, I was very annoyed and hurt about this incident. I'm a lady in my 70s and I could do without the hassle. Well, all I can say to you is it would be unusual for a car traffic warden to issue a ticket on the basis of a ticket already being displayed. So a few things could have happened. Might the ticket have maybe fallen off your dashboard? And what I can say to you is that you have details of the fine. If you can go to your local council and prove that you had a parking ticket that was valid at the time that the warden issued the fine, then you should get a refund. So I know it's a bit of hassle, and hassle you could probably do without, but I think that's probably the best bit of advice we can give you there. Now, this coming Sunday, the 45th National Hunger Strike commemoration will take place in Ballina. The assembly point is Bunbury Road. That's at 2:30. And the keynote speaker this year is Michelle O'Neill, who, as you all know, is First Minister of Northern Ireland and Vice President of Sinn Féin. Michelle joins us on the line now. Good morning, Michelle.
4: Good morning, Tommy. How are you?
1: I'm very well. Thanks for joining us. I'm sure it's not your first time to come to Ballina, is it?
4: It is not indeed. I'm delighted to be coming back. Beautiful part of our island. And for me, it's just a real privilege to be back in Mayo this weekend and to be delivering the main address. Obviously, what a great time to be coming to Mayo for the year that's in it. So firstly, congratulations on your historic victory in the All-Ireland Football Final. I think so richly deserved, and we all watched it with a lot of joy in our hearts whenever you eventually were able to win. So I'm sure the celebrations are still going strong. So yeah, what a great year to come down to it.
1: It's a good year. So you better come in green and red, or have a little bit of green and red on you somewhere. So this is the 45th National Hunger Strike commemoration. I mean, this happens every year. How important for Sinn Féin is it to have these annual commemorations? Oh, we've lost Michelle. For some reason, she's gone offline there. So I'll tell you what, we'll try and get her back online. While we're doing that, let's give you today's... I think we've got her back online now, actually. Sorry about that, Michelle. We dropped...
4: I don't know, yep.
1: Yeah, sorry about that. We're back on again. I was just making the point about the importance of these annual commemorations for Sinn Féin.
4: It's hugely important. This year obviously marks the 45th anniversary of the 1981 hunger strike, which is clearly one of the most pivotal events in our modern Irish history, but also we also remember not just the 10 men from Libby Bobby Sands in 1981, but also this year, given your own local connection, marks the 50th anniversary of the death of Mayo Republican Frank Stagg. And also, we commemoration will remember fellow Mayo hunger striker Michael Gohan and Sean Jack McNeila. So Ballina makes it a particularly fitting location for this year's national event, which is so important in terms of commemoration of our past and also thinking about our future and our national journey.
1: What will your message be on Sunday, Michelle?
4: My message will be very much about, I suppose, in the first instance, remembering the hunger strikers, their sacrifice, the decision that they took to stand very firmly against an administration, a British administration, which was attempting to criminalise them. I think very much for me, the hunger strike is about, you know, remembering the fact that they didn't simply give their lives in resistance. They actually helped awaken a national confidence that I think continues to grow with each generation. And I think that will be evident by all those that will attend from right across the island to come to the commemoration itself. So for me, it's about reflecting on their political legacy, but also it's also reflecting on how much Ireland has changed over the past 45 years, and also how much we look towards the future to build that new and united Ireland that I think will serve all of us well, because we've all been failed by partition. And I think that the fact that we're now in a space, I think, across our island where there's a national conversation happening around unification, what that could look like, how beneficial that would be to all of us, and that we can stop living back to back and start to live side by side, I think is going to be, well, that's certainly very much core to what I want to convey to all those that will gather on Sunday.
1: And in relation to a united Ireland, and, you know, there's a lot of debate going on in relation to whether it will happen in the next 10, 20 years, or whether we'll have a referendum on both sides of the border and so on. Within the next 5 to 10 years, where do you see the debate on a united Ireland being? Because, I mean, surely it's something that isn't going to happen in the foreseeable future.
4: I absolutely believe it's right in front of us. I believe it's within touching distance. And I think that quite often the people are ahead of politics in these things. And certainly for me, there's a conversation about unity that I have never witnessed before. It's front and centre of just current political debate. More and more people, including those that don't have a traditional outlook or have been reared with an Irish identity, more and more people are entering into that conversation, which is a very positive thing, because obviously the Ireland that we want to build has to be one that's for everybody. So I think that the conversation is happening. It's mainstream. It's here and now. And I think there is a duty on all, and in particular for the Irish government, in which to prepare and do the planning work and actually create the forums in which citizens can come together to talk about the future in a way that's hopeful, that's about the opportunities that lay ahead of us. So I think, unfortunately, in this case, the Irish government are behind the eight ball in terms of where the public are at on the change in dynamics that I think that we have across our island. And the one thing I'm struck by is all of my adult life has been about the peace process, the Good Friday Agreement itself. It'll celebrate its 30th anniversary in 2 years' time. And the provision within, I voted for the Good Friday Agreement because it was a peaceful and democratic way towards Irish unity. It was an end to conflict and it was a new beginning. And my goodness, how lucky are we to have an island that's been transformed as a direct result of that. But now I want the fulfilment of that, and I want the question to be put to the people, and I want us to have that conversation around what is that better for everybody? How can we unify all the people of this island, and how can we build for a brighter and better future for everybody? And I think that's absolutely the space that we're in, and I think that all the evidence actually points to that also.
1: Finally, Michelle, on the Northern Ireland Assembly, I mean, it's had a checkered history, as we all know. How well is it working at the moment? I know the next local elections are May next year. Mm-hmm. Will the current Assembly last that long? There's a lot of speculation out there that it's literally holding on by a thread.
4: Look, the Northern arrangement is a very challenging arrangement. I'm First Minister in a place that was designed to ensure that that would never be the case, that someone from a nationalist or Republican background would never be in that position. I am there now. I'm committed to making politics work. I believe in trying to make politics work and work in common cause with everybody. But there are certainly challenges on a day-to-day basis. Even look at what's happening this week, where I'm sure you're aware of the kind of painful chapter in recent history of Drumcree and the Gervaghi Road, where that issue is now being revisited by political unionism. And I think that in itself points to some of the huge challenges that we still have in our society. So yes, the arrangement in the North is very, very challenging, and it's got huge limitations. And I have bigger aspirations for our people than that local arrangement. I'm committed to making it work. I will turn up every day and have people's backs, because I want to deliver for people in the here and now. But ultimately, that arrangement in the North is all part of the Good Friday Agreement, and the equally legitimate element to all of that is obviously the constitutional question being put to the people. So my determination is to try to make politics work in the here and now, whilst also advocating for why I think we need constitutional change, because the Northern arrangement is in a lot of ways a temporary arrangement.
1: Very good. Well, Ballina Sunday, listeners, the 45th National Hunger Strike commemoration. The meeting or assembly point is 2:30 on the Bundry Road ahead of the commemoration itself at 3:00. Michelle O'Neill, the keynote speaker. Michelle, thank you for joining us.
4: Thank you, Tommy.
1: Have a good day. Bye-bye.
4: You too.
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1: Today's jobs, Cuddles and Care Creche Clun Fad are looking for AIM support worker for 19 hours a week, part-time staff 15 hours a week, and after-school leader 20 hours a week, ideally minimum FITAC level 5 and child protection training. Kelly's Kitchen Newport, they are looking for a kitchen assistant, both full